0: 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On Wall Street, the Dow up by 9 points, the NASDAQ rose 233, the S&P 500 advanced 28. 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
2: In video from the Las Vegas Metropolitan Police Department.
3: Sergeant Chico Metro Police, the reason I'm stopping you is for the, I'm aware, for the red light violation back there. So you're good to go, sir. Appreciate you. Have a good day.
2: The governor immediately identified himself as Lombardo, and the interaction with the police officer who stopped him lasted about 15 seconds. The governor's campaign says he was stopped briefly over a question about whether he had come to a full stop before turning right on red. The president of a police union that endorsed the governor says it's common practice to let a driver go without a citation. I'm Haya Pinjwani.
0: A 74-year-old Florida man became the oldest inmate executed in the state's modern history. Dennis Socor was executed for killing a woman he met at a New Year's Eve party. News and analysis at townhall.com. From Washington, I'm Keith Peters reporting. An American that has been killed in the Philippines is spurring an investigation. We hear more on the story from correspondent Lisa Dwyer reporting.
4: An American marine biologist was shot and killed by three men who barged into his house in the central Philippines over the weekend. 73-year-old Kent Carpenter was at home with his companion Sunday night when three men with covered faces forced their way in. Carpenter's companion says one drew a gun and shot Carpenter, killing him instantly. They fled with a laptop, cash, and a backpack. Silliman University says Carpenter was an exceptional scientist who had collaborated with the university on marine research work and studies since 1976. Police are trying to determine a motive for the killing. I'm Lisa Dwyer.
0: 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From Washington, I'm Keith Peters.
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7: Good evening. Tonight's forecast, mostly clear. Low temperatures dip into the mid to upper 60s tonight. Wednesday, the heat is back. Highs climb into the low to mid 90s again. We'll see plenty of sunshine. The humidity isn't terrible, but it still feels like summer in North Carolina. Thursday is mostly sunny and even hotter. High temperatures soar back into the mid to upper 90s. I'm meteorologist Kat Campbell in the NCN Weather Center.
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9: Deep in the bowels of a hidden bunker, somewhere under the brick and steel of a nondescript building, we've once again made contact with our leader, Mark Levin.
10: Don't forget, we'll take calls at the bottom of the hour, 877-381-3811, 877-381-3811. Donnie Douche and the Morning Schmo went at it a little bit on MSLSD this morning. I can't tell who stands where. Maybe I need to listen to this with you all to figure this out. Let's go to cut 10. Go.
11: I'm just telling you, you asked why did this happen. You know what? Some people need to put a mirror up against themselves and say sometimes taking an absolutist view.
12: I'm not an absolutist.
11: And turning a blind eye to the suffering that's going on out there.
12: Not turning a blind eye.
11: I mean, it's okay for you. It's for you to look at Gaza and say that's horrifying.
12: By the way, it is horrifying.
11: I look at the girls who were killed on the first day of the war, and I'm still horrified as an American.
12: And I am horrified that innocent Gazans getting killed. What I'm saying is that Israel, who's prosecuting a war, is under a different level of volume of attention and criticism and volume that we've never seen with any other country or religion. That's it. I'm not defending Netanyahu.
11: Let me just say, you rest assured that the day, the week, the month after the polls are closed this fall, the top three issues will be costs. It will not be Israel. It will not be Palestine. It will not be foreign countries. It will be costs.
10: Let's hope. Rich, what do you make of this? Douche here is basically saying the attacks on Israel really out of line, and Scarborough seems to be saying no. Am I wrong? Correct? And then he said, and by the way, don't worry about it, because by Election Day, the issue will be costs. He might be right about that. But really? Wow. Scarborough has gone so hard left. Listen to this one about ICE. ICE has an impossible job because local law enforcement is told not to help ICE. So they are, like, under assault. They have trouble finding people who need to be removed. And if there is a mishap or there is an accident or somebody does something wrong, again, it gets an enormous amount of attention. Like, it's so out of line with what's going on in the country. Cut 11, go.
11: No doubt about it. They are turning hometowns in America into kill zones.
10: Okay, stop. You know, that is so disgraceful. They're turning them into kill zones. That is so disgraceful. Do you really have to hit the bottom of the sewer to appeal to your TV and radio audience like this? Kill zone? You want to see kill zones? Look at any major city during the course of a weekend, particularly Chicago or Detroit. Kill zones? That's sick. And they hear this on MSLSD, MS Now. I thought they were going to change that. It hasn't changed at all. Then you got this guy, Angus King, who's a so-called independent, but he's a left-wing Democrat from Maine. Because a person, apparently, I don't know if they were killed, if it was an accident, the investigation's underway in Maine and so forth and so on. But they hate ICE. The reason they hate ICE really has nothing to do with this. They hate ICE because they don't want to deport illegal aliens. Because the Democrats did their dirty work, and that is that. Angus King, cut 12, go.
13: The larger question, John, is why do we have these guys on our streets? Why are they in Biddeford, Maine?
10: Know why we have these guys on our streets? Because a-hole like you allow the illegal aliens on our streets. Now, when a-holes like this guy don't talk about what illegal aliens are doing on our streets, what they're doing to our people, what they're doing to our kids, what they're doing to our women, what they're doing, period, and everything's out of context and they only highlight the things they want to highlight, that's how you get propaganda like this. If we remove ICE from the streets and remove the cops, because that's what the left really wants, then the Democrats can create their own police state. Then they'll have their illegal aliens. Then they'll have their Marxists and their Islamists. Then they'll have the country they want. It won't be this country. It'll be a different country. Go ahead.
13: False. They've talked, you've heard over and over and over, that it's all about the worst of the worst. Well, they were in Maine in the winter.
10: The worst of the worst. Ladies and gentlemen, is that what our law says? You can only deport the worst of the worst. Is that what it says? You can only deport the worst of the worst. Is that what our law says? No, that's not what our law says. So you're here illegally, you get deported. And there's all kinds of laws relating to people being deported. You don't have to commit an additional crime, a heinous crime. The worst of the worst. If you're here illegally, you get deported. That's the way it is. Dumbass Democrats. Go ahead.
13: Crackdown, if you will. Arrested over 200 people. About 19 or 20 of those people had some kind of criminal record. 90% had no criminal record.
10: So what, you jerk? They're here illegally. You don't get to stay? You don't have to have an additional criminal record? Listen to this guy. I've gone through these laws before on TV and radio till I'm blue in the face. I didn't pass them. Congress passed them and prior presidents signed them. You don't get to stay here if you don't commit a violent crime. You're to be removed. So that's the standard for the Democrats, you see? And so they hate ICE because ICE is supposed to remove illegal immigrants. The test isn't whether they've committed an additional crime. About 19 or 20 of those people had some kind of criminal record. 90% had no criminal record. They're here illegally. 100% of them should have been removed. That's the standard, you jerk.
14: Go ahead.
13: The worst of the worst. This is a...
10: Shut up, you moron, and you are a moron. Then we have Nirav Shah running to replace Plattner. Oh, Nirav Shah, that's probably a real good one right there, Mr. Producer. Nirav Shah running to replace Plattner. I don't even know if it's a female or a male. I guess we're about to find out. Cut 13, go.
15: ICE in its current form has shown itself incapable of doing its job. So the very first thing we should be doing is zeroing out its budget.
10: You see, the Democrats do not want illegal aliens deported, period. ICE is the enemy. ICE is the enemy. Anybody who supports ICE is the enemy. I mean, you heard Scarborough use the most provocative language imaginable. This is what all Democrats do, whether they're elected Democrats, whether they're on television or radio. Just disgusting. Absolutely disgusting. Yeah. Then we have the DSA all over TV now. Ashiq Siddiqui. Notice these are all first, second generation people. Not all. A lot of them. Some of them are homegrown nitwits, I guess. The DSA co-chair, Democratic Socialists of America. And they have an IQ of about 12. And they have, like, no experience doing anything. Here's Ashiq Siddiqui on C-SPAN today. Cut 14, go.
16: So there's been a lot of propaganda since the Cold War and Red Scares in the United States, where very powerful people in the United States felt threatened by the politics we represent. So that's why, a lot of people never learned about the history of Democratic Socialism.
10: A lot of people never learned about the history of socialism. How about the history of communism? We learned a lot about that. You little punk ass, as you live in capitalist country and you benefit from a capitalist country, your clothing, your food, the roof over your head, the stupid glasses on that stupid face of yours, all come from capitalist system. Capitalist system. And I bet when you go to the doctor, you want the best doctor you can get. Right. I think so. So they live on the capitalist system. And they preach what they call socialism, which is really communism. Go ahead.
16: In states, and that it was organized workers who pushed for things like a 40-hour work week or ending child labor. And these are things
10: organized
16: that...
10: Organized workers. That's like 120 years old, isn't it, Mr. Producer? I think we've had unions for 120 years. And they push for the 40-hour work week. But you want a 32-hour work week. Don't you? There's a lot of people who work more than 40 hours. They run their own little businesses. They don't get a paycheck. Every day is a new day. My parents never worked a 40-hour week. They worked 80 hours a week. And they ran a small store. They run a nursery school.

0: do. That's what Americans do. Everybody doesn't have a 40-hour work week. Some people have much more. They're not organized. But you ought to be organized. Shut up, you little jerk. Oops, almost did it. Yeah, I'll be right back.
1: Mark Levin.
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0: these people are being mainstreamed. You notice how they're being mainstreamed? Cut 15, go.
1: We think the basic necessities of life should be run as public goods and not for private profits.
0: Okay, shut up, little fella. The basic necessities of goods should be run as public goods, not for corporate profits. We have more small businesses in this country than major corporations. That's number one. Number two, we do a pretty damn good job in this country of providing basic necessities to more people than any other country on the face of the earth. In fact, we're so good at it that we even export basic necessities to other societies. Why would we exchange what we have built in this country over 250 years for what they have in other countries that doesn't work? Why would we do that, America? I wish I could debate people like this. I really do. Maybe we're going to try and get one of these reprobates on the program, Mr. Producer. You know what I mean? Not a bad idea, right? Yeah. All right, let's take some calls, shall we? Dan, Cooperstown, New York. How are you, Dan?
2: I'm good, Mark. Good to talk to you.
0: Thank you.
2: I was just chiming in about the, aortic dissection, which I went through less than a year ago myself. And it is brutal. And if I didn't have, I'd never lost consciousness. And I think that's what, the death nail is. Because once you're out unconscious, before they can actually determine what's going on, it's too late because it happens so quickly.
0: It says here you had surgery within 15 minutes. How did you get that to the hospital so fast and so forth?
2: I was just amazing. I was standing one of my, I have a horse rescue upstate New York, and I was standing in one of my pastures, and it felt like, I don't know how to equate it, like I got stabbed in the chest hit by lightning or something, and I grabbed hold of the end of my tractor and got a grip on it, walked out to the front of my house and called my neighbor. And he was here in 3 minutes, took me directly to the hospital, and they did an x-ray and had me in surgery almost instantly. A small percentage of people with this are that lucky. And if you looked, I looked at the x-ray after the fact, and it looks like a blowout in the tire.
0: How do they even fix it, I wonder?
2: I can't even wrap my head around this. They do the old school open heart surgery. They split you in half like a lobster tail.
0: Yeah, I've had that.
2: And take your heart out.
0: Out of your chest.
2: And
0: yeah.
2: Put you on a pump. And they work on your heart, and the cardiologist the next day is explaining to me, I had your heart right in my hands like a softball, and there's a procedure they do to wrap it with synthetic stuff. And I tell you, wasn't that, the idea of it is horrific, but having gone through it, I was up and walking around the next day.
0: Mm-hmm. Well, it's good to have you back. How long ago was it?
2: This was the next day in ICU. I was listening to talk radio on my phone, and that's the day that Charlie Kirk got shot.
0: Oh, wow.
2: So it was last
0: September. Less than a year ago.
2: Holiday. It's just like September will be the 1 year.
0: All right, Dan. And, well, we're glad you're doing well. And God bless you, my friend. You take care of yourself. We're not going to go to line two, Mr. Producer. I don't think that's particularly useful. Let's go to Neil, Brooklyn, New York, the great WABC. We spent a lot of time in Brooklyn the last weekend. How are you?
3: Hey, good evening, Mark. I'm glad you came and survived in one piece, your trip to Brooklyn.
0: Yes.
3: It's not always that easy.
0: Crown Heights is pretty safe, to be perfectly honest with you. Go right ahead.
3: Well, not for Yankel Rosenbaum, it wasn't. But anyway.
0: No, it wasn't, but it is today. I was there and spent a lot of time on the streets.
3: Okay, so I want to talk about this World Cup for a second, Mark. A million Europeans who are steeped in socialism, communism, and even in the case of Great Britain, like a Muslim theocracy, came to this country for the World Cup, and they're all going back to Europe. as an army of mini Tocquevilles. You know, Alexis de Tocqueville, for people who aren't familiar. If you watch
0: No, I confused him with Frank de Tocqueville. Have you heard Frank de Tocqueville?
3: No, I was just speaking for, you know...
0: Just kidding. Go ahead.
3: So, have you watched these videos, Mark, of all these testimonials of people running across America for the first time? Mm-hmm. They're amazing, right? So, you know, these people are experiencing our freedoms for the first time. The food, the landscape, the AC, the charm, the open roads, the guns, the beer, our free speech, and, you know, the incredible variety that we have in stores, you know, which kind of harkens me to, you know, your stories about, like, iPencil and that kind of thing.
0: Right.
3: And they are talking about how they've been lied to by the Bolshevik media their entire lives in Europe.
0: You're right.
3: And all I want to say is, you know, this phenomenon is a gift to any halfway enterprising consultant who can manage to package this for the midterms and even beyond. Because no American could feel like a guilty lump of doo-doo when they see these testimonials.
0: Now, you make a great point, and instead we get these DSA fools on C-SPAN and elsewhere in our country telling us how lousy it is here. And when they're not getting pushback, and it's driving me crazy. It really is. It's not hard to push back. Basic necessities of life should be run as a public good. Really? We'll all starve to death. Thanks. Great call. We'll be right back.
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13: Good evening. Tonight's forecast, mostly clear. Lows dip into the mid to upper 60s overnight. Wednesday is mostly sunny and hot. The heat dome is shifting our way again. Highs climb into the low to mid 90s. Thursday will be even hotter. Highs climb into the mid to upper 90s with plenty of sunshine, and storm chances stay on the low side during the work week. I'm meteorologist Kat Campbell in the NCN Weather Center.
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0: 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Folks, don't wait. I'm quite serious about this. Okay, let's continue. Let's go to Bill, Pittsburgh, Pennsylvania, the great WJAS. Bill, how are you, sir? Go right ahead, please.
16: Hello, Mark. Mark, I'm so pleased that you're talking always about getting rid of Islam. And that. Well, I want to give you two principles in the Constitution directly that will support the constitutional removal. Article 6, number 1, says the supreme law of our land is to be our Constitution and so forth. But Sharia law, mosque Islam recognize a different supreme law. Theirs is theocratic, it's Allah. Article 4 to the states, very important. It says the United States government is to guarantee each state a republican form of government and protect them from invasion. Well, mosques are the beachhead for Sharia law. And their goal is to change the republican form of government to their theocratic government.
0: Those are great points. Those are very, very good points.
16: On which law can be built, and you're the one to publicize that.
0: Yeah, I think you're right. I think you make a great point, actually. Good call, Bill. Very, very good point. Let's go to Zach, Mount Juliet, Tennessee. Sirius XM Satellite. How are you, Zach?
17: Hi, great one. Thank you for taking my call. You're so right. These illegal aliens, I mean, just by being here, they're breaking the law. So why does Trump always have to lie and say we're getting rid of the worst of the worst and they're all murderers and rapists? Why can't he just be honest about it?
0: I don't know if he's lying. It's a little harsh. But I don't know if he always says that either, because after all, it's his DHS, and it's his ICE that's trying to round up these people and remove them despite the objections from the Democrats. I'm not aware that he's only removing criminals, though.
17: Calls them murderers and rapists. When would he ever do that?
0: When would he ever do
17: Are
0: what?
17: Are you joking?
0: When would he ever do what? I'm sorry.
17: Calls them murderers and...
0: First of all, you're a little hostile. We're having a conversation. I'm not joking. He is trying to remove the worst of the worst, but he's also removing others. And he's removed... Whoa, I think like 2 million.
17: Hey, I got my Doge rebate check today.
0: Hey, are you joking, man? You, Joe, you got your Doge rebate check? That's cool. This guy's a lip. Get the hell off my phone, you schmo. There you go. He's a joke. Don't you think, Mr. Producer? I can tell the attitude, the snarky attitude. The guy's got two brain cells to rub together. Hey, I got my Doge check. It didn't add up to anything. Hey. And what is he, a joke to Trump with the joke? I got it. And he'd be the first one jumping up and down, wouldn't he? Jumping up and down for the illegal immigrants. Pat, Terryville, Connecticut, Sirius XM Satellite. How are you, Pat?
18: I'm doing well. Thank you for what you do. The last caller, illegal is illegal. It doesn't end with that.
0: You're right. I'm with you.
18: And illegally, basically, the prosecutor, special prosecutor, looking at Trump, he broke laws, and they still have nothing on him. This man has been vetted. Trump has been vetted every which way from Sunday. When are they going to stop and just realize he's the president? It's his
0: never.
18: Agenda.
0: They're never going to stop. Never going to stop. They can't help themselves. They are nuts. They are obsessed. And here's the deal. They have to go through him to get to us, you see? And so that's what they want to do. They really hate the country. I'm being honest. They hate the so-called middle class that they say they support. They hate our businesses. They hate our accomplishments. They hate our history. They're Marxists and Islamists. It's what they are. And, Mr. Prezuz, let's see if we can get that guy on, the one what I just played the clip with, who was on C-SPAN, whatever his name is, I can't remember. Siddique. Let's try and get Siddique on. I'm sure it won't be pretty, but we'll give it a shot anyway. All right, my friend, I want to thank you for your call as well. We appreciate it. Let's see, where are we here? Let us go to Howard, Potomac, Maryland, on the Mark Levin app. Howard, how may I help you?
19: Hi there, Mark. I've got a question and a comment, if we have time for both. The question initially is, the president, I don't know if defer is the right word, but he always talks about the Gulf states and seems to, you know, be influenced by what they think. And I don't mean that in a negative way. Do you think that any other president
0: will
19: have that?
0: Well, I'm not that hot on him, quite frankly.
19: Okay. And then the other...
0: Do I think what now?
19: Do I think any other president will have the type of relationship with the Gulf states that President Trump
0: has? Look, the Gulf states, the extent they have a relationship with us, it's because they believe it benefits them. That's the nature of these monarchies, these dictatorships, these Islamists. They think it benefits them. And
19: okay.
0: To the extent they think it'll benefit them, yes, it'll keep up. But at some point, it's certainly something that drives me. They need to be exposed for what they're doing to our country. They're doing grave damage, not all of them. I think the UAE is amongst them probably the best. There's a few others, but Saudi Arabia is nefarious. Qatar is pure evil. The regime in Turkey is pure evil. The regime in Pakistan is pure evil. These are very, very bad actors.
19: Can I make another point?
0: Yes, sir.
19: In terms of exposing the socialist communists, so to speak,
0: yeah,
19: it seems to me there should be ads on the internet, every other place where, you know, the people who believe in that kind of stuff are, that show, I mean, the best testimonials are the people who have come from those countries and how bad it is. And why aren't there ads and other stuff that show empty shelves?
0: Well, ads by whom? Who's going to pay for these ads? I mean, you just don't have ads. I mean, yeah?
19: Well, not, go ahead. Not necessarily ads, but just to expose them, that's all. It seems like it's the easiest thing to do, and I'm not sure they're doing it.
0: Well, I don't know who's there. Who's supposed to be doing it?
19: I guess
0: this is always the question I have when people say we need to do this or they need to do that. Who?
19: The PACs, the people who are pro-capital.
0: I know PAC political action committees are for electing people. They're not necessarily for exposing one group or another. Maybe they should, but I think we should be able to take these people on directly. We live in the greatest country on the face of the earth. We live in the lap of luxury, even though people don't seem to think we do. We have air conditioning, we have heating, we have automobiles, we have the roof over our head. I'm talking about the vast, overwhelming majority of Americans. Things can be tight, things can be challenging, things can be difficult, things can be awful at times. There's not a society on the face of the earth where that's not the case. The difference is in America, you can brush yourself off, pick yourself up, and give it another shot. In most other countries, you can't. And for all the BS about how we treat people and so forth, we can't, you know, we have huge problems keeping people out of this country. Huge problems. So even the ones who are here preaching Islam, preaching Marxism, they came here because they wanted to come here. They don't have to be here. They can leave, but they don't want to leave. Thank you for your call. We'll be right back.
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0: 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David, Pompano Beach, Florida, Sirius XM Satellite. How are you?
1: I'm fine. How are you doing, Mark?
0: Okay, buddy. Thank you.
1: Yeah. What I called about was the fact that sometimes I go to the Philippines, and over there, you have to be a citizen to own property over there. You can own a building, but you cannot own the land. And sometimes I think it would be a good idea to do the same thing here, keep these people, these Chinese and everybody, from coming over here and buying up our farmland and everything.
0: No, you mean the Chinese government. Well, I'm with you on that. Chinese government shouldn't be buying up our farmland, especially land near our military bases. This is what I mean. This is all common sense. Are we the only ones with common sense? Do you have to have common sense outside of Washington, D.C.? I really don't get it. I don't know why Islamists are being brought into this country or allowed into this country, not being removed from this country. I don't know why the communist Chinese can buy our land, including land right next to military bases. Am I missing something? I mean, this is common sense stuff. Yeah, I don't know, David, but I thank you for your call. Oh, yes. Oh, yes. Oh, yes. There's a lot going on in this country, a lot good, by the way. But these other things that are destructive of the country, the enemy within is getting more and more powerful, more and more brazen. And the enemy within is helped with, you know, American-born enemies within, who are brainwashed. If we don't confront it, we're going to lose to it. We're going to be devoured by it. That's the bottom line. And one of the things we need to do is to explain to the American people, look around you. Look at all the magnificence that exists. Look at the freedom that permeates our society. Look at the things you get to do and buy and achieve and so forth and so on. That is not the case in the rest of the world. It's just not. And so when you have these reprobates, these malcontents, these miscreants, giving us the usual pablum about communism, I mean, you got to respond to it. You got to be able to push it back. And we're going to try and bring one of these people on Friday, aren't we, Mr. Producer? That's right. That's right. It'll be a pinata. But nonetheless, we're going to do it. And they're almost like zombies. We want the government to make sure that the sustenance of the people is provided for equally. We don't believe there should be billionaires. We reject the oppressors. We are the oppressed. Why are things so expensive? They should be cheaper. In fact, much should be free. Yes, we're the imperialist colonialists. We don't own the land here. So why don't they leave? You don't own the land here? No. Well, then get out. Well, you know, I kind of like it. You know, I'm the revolution. You know, they're self-righteous little bastards, too. We're here to correct things. We're leading a revolution. Okay, in the meantime, get the hell off my land. In fact, get off the Indians' land. In fact, just get out of here. And people come here with names that, you know, they're from, ancestors are from, 10,000 miles away. This isn't your land. So who are you? I'm Sequeth. Sequeth. Yeah, I'm Sequeth. Yeah. This isn't your land. Get the hell out of my country. And then we have these senators saying, look at this. Look at this. 19 out of 20 of the people who were removed committed crimes, but the other 200, they didn't commit crimes. They're here illegal. They didn't commit crimes. We shouldn't be deporting them. Since when did we change our immigration laws? Since when did that happen? Since never. These people are not hard to unravel, to dissect. And so we'll try and get a few of these brainiacs on the program here. And they can tell us how the world works, you know? How you make money, how you create jobs. The government, the government. We salute our armed forces, police officers, firefighters, emergency personnel, our truckers, ICE. We love you, ICE. That's right. The men and women in Ukraine, the men and women in Israel, the men and women in Persia. We haven't forgotten you. And you, the American people. That's right, the American people. God bless each and every one of you. I'll see you tomorrow.
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14: The National Weather Service predicting more than 90 temperature records across the country will be tied or broken this week. Believe it or not, most of those records will be broken in the overnight hours when it's supposed to cool down. Cities in the Midwest and Northeast, best known for record-breaking cold, likely to see record-setting nighttime temperatures. These places include Fargo, North Dakota, International Falls, Minnesota, and Portland, Maine.
13: Correspondent Laura Winters reporting. President Trump is weighing in on speculation surrounding Senator Lindsey Graham's death, Willie Nelson reports.
15: President Trump pushed back on speculation surrounding Senator Lindsey Graham's death and questioned whether federal investigators should be spending time on the matter.
16: So I don't see a lot of evil there. I know there's all sorts of conspiracy theories going along, and I think the FBI is wasting their time if they're doing it.
15: The president says Senator Lindsey Graham leaves behind a lasting legacy of public service. Willie Nelson, the White House.
13: A bipartisan group of senators introduced a bill championed by Senator Lindsey Graham that would impose sanctions on top Russian figures and heavy tariffs on the biggest buyers of Russian oil. Connecticut Senator Richard Blumenthal says Lindsey Graham was excited about the prospect of the Russian sanctions bill finally becoming reality.
17: Ukraine is turning the tide. We're meeting the moment with scorching sanctions legislation that will help to stop the flow of revenue to Putin's war machine from purchase of Russian oil and gas. And he was ecstatic about that progress.
13: On Wall Street, the Dow up by 9 points. The NASDAQ rose 233. The S&P 500 advanced 28. More on these stories at townhall.com.
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13: Tough times for some dairy farmers in Vermont. Correspondent Jason Walker reports.
19: That's because some dairy processors gave up on the state. A recent wave of dairy plant closures highlighting pressures like high cost and aging infrastructure. Vermont dairy farms face an $8.65 loss per 100 pounds of milk, while California and Texas farmers are seeing profits. Elected officials are seeking reforms to support the industry, but the future remains very uncertain. Jason Walker reporting.
13: New York is blocking new large data centers that fuel artificial intelligence for up to a year to protect the environment and energy grid. Governor Kathy Hochul signed an executive order Tuesday for the country's first statewide moratorium on hyperscale data centers. News and analysis at townhall.com. From Washington, I'm Keith Peters. British counter-terror police say former politician and reality TV contestant Ann Whittingham was the victim of a targeted attack. Charles de Ledesma reports.
20: Lawrence Taylor, head of National Counterterrorism Policing, says authorities are investigating the planning and motivation behind what he calls a targeted attack on the former politician and reality TV contestant Ann Widdicombe. A 28-year-old man remains in custody on suspicion of murder and terror crimes. Widdicombe, who is 78, was a prominent voice in British politics, known for her socially conservative views. Police believe she was attacked on Wednesday afternoon and found dead the next day in her rural home in southwest England. Authorities have not disclosed the cause of death, only noting she sustained serious injuries. I'm Charles Ledesma.
13: More on these stories available at townhall.com.
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21: Good evening. Tonight's forecast, mostly clear. Low temperatures dip into the mid to upper 60s tonight. Wednesday, the heat is back. Highs climb into the low to mid 90s again. We'll see plenty of sunshine. The humidity isn't terrible, but it still feels like summer in North Carolina. Thursday is mostly sunny and even hotter. High temperatures soar back into the mid to upper 90s. I'm meteorologist Kat Campbell in the NCN Weather Center.
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24: 844-484-3872, 844-4 the USA. That's the way to join us today. From coast to coast, from sea to shining sea, get in here on this fine program. Good to be with you today, as always, America. It's Tuesday, July 14th in the year of our Lord, 2026. And this Thursday, President Trump is set to give a major speech from the White House. Its contents? Well, there's a lot of speculation about that right now. And in fact, there's some reporting, although I am distrustful of the source. Ms. Now claims it has a White House exclusive. She claims she has a White House exclusive. I think that's their pronoun, she. Ms. Now says that President Trump is going to declassify and share intelligence related to the 2020 election and a foreign nation's plans to have interfered in that election. That's according to Ms. Now, citing two White House officials, which, of course, as I instantly share my skepticism with you, it's only based on the source of the story and the idea that two White House officials would be running their mouths to Ms. Now. Why would that be the case? Now, I'm perfectly content with the idea that we might get some more information about the nature of the 2020 election and President Trump's efforts to both declassify these important secrets that should no longer be secret. They should be shared with the public and to achieve accountability on all of these questions. But again, suspicious. Ms. Now. But that's what they've got. They've got the piece up that's got everybody talking. Trump, they claim, will be joined by four officials as he gives the address on Thursday. CIA Director John Ratcliffe, Acting Director of National Intelligence Bill Pulte, FBI Director Kash Patel, and Homeland Security Secretary Mark Wayne Mullen, all four of them alongside him. President Trump did announce while we were on the air yesterday that he would be having this speech Thursday evening, 9 p.m. Eastern time. No additional details were provided by the president. Now, Ms. Now, not the only place to indicate that President Trump's going to be giving this speech. Axios also talked about the contents here. They say that it's going to be a potpourri of topics, according to a senior advisor telling Mark Caputo at Axios. So not just election integrity, but yes, election integrity. In fact, there are two primary elements that are cited by Axios. One of them is the fighting with Iran, the ongoing exchange of strikes with Iran right now, as the president is trying to stop them from being lunatics, stop the nuclear threat, and to have the Strait of Hormuz wide open to international shipping traffic. That's something that the president reportedly wants to address on Thursday night. Not surprised by that at all. That seems like the kind of thing you might bring up in a national address. And the other element is election integrity. The president wants to pass the Save America Act and get it through the Congress, make it law, and protect America's elections. Axios refers to this as a strict voter ID law that has stalled in Congress. I refer to it as a common sense voter ID law. In fact, I was on with Rob Finnerty on his fine program last night on Newsmax, and we were talking about this, and he was comparing the death of Lindsey Graham to the passing of John F. Kennedy in the last century for one particular reason, and that is their dying legislative desires. JFK wanted the Civil Rights Act passed, and when Lyndon Baines Johnson comes into office as a sign of his remembrance, a memorial for JFK, he pushed very hard for the legislation that JFK wanted. And we get the Civil Rights Act passed after, remember, an intense filibuster, immense Republican effort to finally pass it, and we were able to convert enough votes and get it through in the United States Senate. That's what we're asking for, by the way, with the Save America Act now. And so I think that the analogy is fitting, because you look back at that moment in American history, and now you look to this one and you say, well, wait a second. The Save America Act is the most important civil rights legislation this century. It is designed to protect the voting franchise for the American citizen. It is meant to prevent your vote from being watered down, diminished, or stolen. In fact, this sounds really, really important. This is a very important civil rights bill. And what was Lindsey Graham's final conversation with President Trump about? The Save America Act. So Rob, I thought, very wisely pointed out last night, man, it's interesting the parallels here. And then I included the civil rights component to it. And I said, this is a big deal. And the Senate should pass this with haste. I don't care what you call the bill. I love Save America. I love that as a name. But I don't care if you append the name Lindsey Graham to it. The left is constantly appending random lawmakers' names to. Remember they had the John Lewis something something something Act that was designed to rob you of liberties, to diminish the value of your vote. How about the Lindsey Graham Save America Act to uphold the value of your vote and to place more pressure on the United States Senate, establishment, and MAGA and Democrat alike, to actually get this done as quickly as humanly possible. So that would be a big deal. And the president, he is not giving up on this. Using a national address on Thursday, I'll be interested to see if any news outlets refuse to carry it. That was the custom in the first term. I think President Trump has sort of beaten a lot of these outlets into submission. They kind of just show it anyway now, because they're struggling for ratings, a lot of these lefty outlets. So they're like, well, we know it always works. Just put Trump on screen and we'll get a couple of viewers out of that. So we'll see on Thursday. But the speculation is all over the place. A great news outlet in Washington called The Washington Reporter yesterday said that they had sources telling them that President Trump is set to announce that Georgia's two senators, John Ossoff and Raphael Warnock, are actually illegitimate. That both of the Georgia senators are illegitimate because they got their jobs fraudulently, because there was vote meddling in Georgia. That was the claim yesterday, the report yesterday by the Washington Reporter. My friend Matthew Foldy, the editor over there, they said it was a well-placed source in Georgia that told them that. The announcement could come as soon as tonight. That would have been last night. No such announcement came, to be clear, on Monday night. In fact, later Monday night, that very same outlet, the Washington Reporter, updated with the following information. They said, the White House now tells us that President Trump's speech will not focus on Georgia's 2020 elections. A Georgia Republican source adds to us that they were notified of the speech and the upcoming report's initial Georgia election focus in advance. But the speech is set for Thursday at 9 p.m. And now this idea that Georgia would be a featured topic in the speech, candidly, not surprising at all. Remember back to January, the FBI raided Fulton County, Georgia, and grabbed all the documents to include the ballots from the 2020 election. We found out recently that the FBI has mobilized hundreds of analysts from all across the country to comb through all of these documents very rapidly. They're being taken off of other work to focus on this, to go through it very rapidly and to bring that analysis to a conclusion by, are you ready for it? This Friday, the 17th. Those are the reports. Now, we await the FBI's official statement on the subject, but the reports are that the FBI is doing this up through Friday of this week. Now, of course, you'll notice the president's giving his speech on Thursday. If the FBI is still taking more time to go through the Georgia paperwork, another 24 hours, well, then we may have to wait until the weekend or next week to get any sort of reporting out of the FBI on this, perhaps longer. I would suspect longer. Usually these things take time. But that deep dive is underway. And there was a claim. The CBS had a report this week. They're one of several outlets that the FBI just canned two people from their ranks who were protesting this. Can you imagine? The FBI director, who was hired to the role because of the corruption of the Bureau, who was brought in to clean up the agency, he tells you, hey, I want you to investigate what happened in Fulton County, Georgia in 2020. Stinks to high heaven. The FBI does these investigations because they have criminal predicates to do them. And then you get two little whiners who are like, no, I don't want to do it. Well, they've been fired. The FBI just fired them. Again, reportedly, CBS reports the FBI last week fired two of its analysts after they expressed concerns that the investigation into the 2020 election results in Fulton County, Georgia, was thin on evidence and appeared to be politically motivated, according to several sources briefed on the matter. I'm sorry. Hold on. So I haven't worked at the FBI. But if they assign hundreds of analysts across the country to join in this effort, does that mean that all of them have access to the entire case file, that they have access to every last ounce of evidence, that they're in charge of conducting the investigation and know all of its contours? I don't think that's how it works. I think a lot of these analysts are just brought in and like, hey, here's the section of the world we want you to look at. Tell us your findings. Oh, there's no evidence. I'm sorry. You can leave. You can go now. Pack up your things and get out. The firings follow the FBI's efforts to review thousands of records obtained earlier this year after executing a search warrant.

0: There's no secret about this. The president spent the intervening 4 years from his first term to his second talking every day about the vulnerabilities of our elections and how they needed to be cleaned up. So the American people elected him on that basis. So when he's doing it and then you throw a fit about it, yeah, you can go. Because we didn't elect you, you morons. We elected President Trump. And he hired Todd Blanche to be the attorney general. That's your those two are your ultimate bosses. The American people, your ultimate boss. And then you work for the director of the FBI, Cash Patel, and everybody beneath him up until you. And you're moping about the fact that you've got to dig through something that's of national importance? You can leave. The media will lionize them, treat them like some sort of whistleblower. At least we got a couple of truth tellers around here. No, these are the vestiges of the corrupt deep state. And it continues to be cleaned out. We've got so much more to get to, all ahead on The Vince Show.
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7: You know, one of the fun things about doing this program is the frequency with which I'll be talking about a subject, and then President Trump, almost like he's intuiting it through the airwaves, realizes, you know what, let me add something to this. President Trump, in the Oval Office as we speak, because he's there meeting with the prime minister, the new prime minister of Iraq, trying to set up a good relationship with that guy. They're holding a bilateral meeting in the Oval Office, so they're seated in those gorgeous chairs next to the gilded fireplace in the Oval Office. And here's the president on what he's expected to discuss on Thursday. He's showing a little bit of leg here, saying that, yeah, election integrity very much going to be a part of this.
8: And around the nation are anticipating your big announcement on Thursday regarding election machines and integrity. Can you give us sort of a sneak peek about what to expect? And tell
9: well, I'd rather save it. It will concern that subject, and we'll have a couple of other things to
8: watch
9: say also. But I'd rather save it, but it's really big news. It's really, really big news. And our country has to shape up. But that's what we're going to be talking about Thursday is it doesn't get bigger, because without free and fair elections, you don't have a country. We'll be discussing other things, too. But it's going to be a very big announcement.
7: Yeah? How about that? All right. So big announcement coming Thursday. Very, very big. He said we'll be discussing that. Yeah, you heard the question there about election integrity and election machines. And the president said, yep, we're going to talk about all of that. So you and I have to await Thursday. Maybe we'll get an indicator in advance of the speech, and if we do, I'll share it with you. But that seems very important to me. That seems very important. This gets back to that fundamental question of election integrity in the United States. The constitutional republic in which we live requires credible elections, and if you lack them, and voters can't trust election outcomes, that is such a destabilizing disruption to the country that the whole thing can collapse. It really can. And this is a concern for both Republican and Democrat voters. How many elections this century have Democrats claimed were fraudulently won by a Republican? Fact check all of them. Every time a Republican candidate has won the presidency, Democrats have claimed it was by fraud that it occurred. In fact, every time the votes were certified on January 6th of each year, where a new president was coming into office, a Republican president, every time Democrats objected to the count on the basis of the election itself being illegitimate, every time, up until 2025. When President Trump won the 2024 election, Democrats did not object on January 6th, 2025. It was the first time they had not done that. They had done it to Bush twice. They did it to Trump when he came into office the first time. They didn't do it the second time. You know why? It was performative. By that moment, they had realized, well, wait a second, if we're going to make a case against Trump as being a big old election denier, on the basis of nothing, is their claim, then we can't be seen doing that right now. So we have to withhold that particular form of insanity from public view. So they didn't do it in 2025. But again, it was just a part of a scheme. But they have sown so much distrust in their own base about the way elections are conducted. They claim that voting machines are manipulated. Do you remember that? Ohio, Diebold voting machines in 2004. They said the Florida election was stolen in 2000. They said the Russians stole the election for Trump in 2016. Endless distrust in our elections. You want to restore credibility? It'll be good for all of us. And we should do it immediately. So much more to get to ahead on The Vince Show.
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12: Good evening. Tonight's forecast, mostly clear. Lows dip into the mid to upper 60s overnight. Wednesday is mostly sunny and hot. The heat dome is shifting our way again. Highs climb into the low to mid 90s. Thursday will be even hotter. Highs climb into the mid to upper 90s with plenty of sunshine, and storm chances stay on the low side during the work week. I'm meteorologist Kat Campbell in the NCN Weather Center.
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14: Well, the market's relatively flat right now. The Dow's down just a touch, but the S&P 500's up at this hour. And the reason for that is, as the business press is telling us today, we had a good inflation report. June inflation came in weaker than expected, and that was because of all those declining energy prices, thanks to the president's efforts to get everything wide open. And in fact, today I got an update for you on that Strait of Hormuz, what's going on with Iran. President Trump has backed off of the 20% protection fee that he was planning on imposing on the Strait of Hormuz, today announcing on Truth Social, quote, based on highly productive conversations with Middle East leadership, I've decided to replace the 20% United States reimbursement fee with trade and investment deals that the various Gulf states will be making into the United States. And that was a whirlwind 24 hours, wasn't it? Because President Trump announced yesterday that not only was the blockade coming back, which it did yesterday afternoon, to stop all Iranian shipping traffic from going in and out, but also that now he would be charging, the United States would be charging a 20% fee on all of the goods that would transit the strait. And of course, that would place, as I assessed yesterday, a lot of pressure on the NATO countries who rely on that Strait of Hormuz for far more of their energy needs than we do. And also, of course, the Asian countries, everybody would feel the pressure, the Middle Eastern countries especially. And boy, I guess the president's leverage worked very quickly because the Gulf states got on the phone with him yesterday, the reporting is, and the president indicated and said, hey, how about this? Instead of you charging us 20% to transit goods through the strait, we'll just spend a lot more money on the United States. Does that work for you? And he said, sure, let's make a deal. So now we've got money coming in thanks to the president's efforts yesterday. And so, in other words, he triangulated a conflict with Iran into more investment into the United States in the period of 24 hours, which is a lot of fun. This is great news. This is very, very good news. So the president doing that, and the oil prices came down off of their highs. They jumped up today. For a minute, they were up a bit. I think above $80 a barrel. They're back down into the 70s again after the president made that announcement. His goal is to drive those energy prices down as far as possible, which would be a really, really good thing. The president did say yesterday that he thinks that getting some money out of this is a good idea in some capacity because we are protecting the strait. We're protecting international shipping traffic. Here's the president describing what he's looking for.
15: The Middle East probably would no longer be with us. We just saw they sent missiles to five different countries that never even knew they were involved because they're stone cold crazy. They are crazy. And we're not going to put it up. Yeah, I want to be reimbursed because we're protecting a very rich portion of the world. We're spending money. And so what we've done is we are going to be reimbursed for protection. We're protecting by the countries that we're helping. For instance, you look at the five countries, you have Saudi Arabia, you have UAE, you have Qatar, Bahrain, and by the way, you have others. You have Kuwait and you have others, and they will do very well, but we think it's appropriate that we don't need them. You know, we have more oil than any other country in the world. When you add Venezuela, which has been amazing, which has tremendous amounts of oil that we control, when you add Venezuela and everything else, we have more than 50% of the world's supply. We don't need it, but we need it from the standpoint of protecting allies, et cetera, including Israel, including Saudi Arabia, including Qatar, including UAE. We're protecting all of them, and we've done a very effective job. So 4 months ago, these people had military that was very strong, by far the strongest probably in the Middle East. They were called the bully of the Middle East. Now they don't have a navy. They have 159 ships underwater. They had a total of 159 ships. Now every one of them is underwater. They had 230 airplanes, attack planes. They're all gone. They're gone. They had tremendous radar. It's all gone. They had tremendous anti-aircraft. It's all gone.
14: Yeah, look, the president is pointing out a couple of things here, among them that we've got all the leverage because we've got so much of the energy between the United States and Venezuela, that now that we have Venezuela within our sphere of influence, we've changed the governance there quite a bit and now have access to all of that oil. That has changed the math dramatically. That gives the president a lot of leverage here. I always think it's interesting. You know, Venezuela, they have that what they call sour crude, heavy sour crude oil is their primary, which it requires more refining. It's difficult and expensive to more difficult and expensive to process than the light sweet crude that we get in the United States. Don't you think these naming conventions are funny? Like, so Venezuela has the sour crude, The United States has the sweet crude, and I'm the guy wondering, who's tasting all of this oil? How did they come to that conclusion? That particular naming convention, I'm curious about. I get heavy and light. That makes sense, given its refining needs. Sweet and sour. Is there an official oil taster out there? Do you know the answer to that, Jim? Have you ever tasted oil?
16: I have not, no.
14: Okay. I know you're into all sorts of exotic foods.
16: Sounds like we're going to a Chinese restaurant.
14: Yeah, sweet and sour. Is that what it is? That's funny. Anyway, the point is we've got a lot of it. We've got a lot of it. But the reason we often get the question, well, then why are energy prices going up? Well, it's a couple reasons. One is refining capacity. Refining capacity globally is a bottleneck for energy prices. It's not just about getting it out of the ground. It's about refining it. The United States is, you know, leading the world on refining. China's trying to catch up to us. Talk about another power struggle that flies under the radar. China's trying to get up its refining capacity dramatically. And the other piece is, like, you know, the energy market is a global energy market. So when you see prices shift in other countries, it's going to affect us. That's just true. It's the same thing with the U.S. dollar. Remember the nonsense during the Biden era where Biden would drive inflation up to unseen levels for no reason whatsoever, just other than just to, like, you know, try and steal elections and print money and pretend like he was doing something for the American people. When in fact, all he was doing was impoverishing you and your children and your grandchildren by driving those prices up so much. Remember the excuses that they made at the time, though, when inflation was going up? They would say things like, well, it's not just in the United States. It's all over the world. It's a global phenomenon. It's not just here. Inflation is up everywhere, they would say, as an excuse for their own profligate spending. And the reason why that was a nonsensical argument is that the United States dollar is the global reserve currency. That's why. The reason it's going up globally is because what Biden did. Biden was printing out trillions of dollars that we didn't have. Boy, what a really rough economics lesson for all of us to experience in real life. You know, for years, conservatives have indicated, have indicated that they cared about the national debt, right? For as long as I've been in this business and as long as I've had conversations with other conservatives about American politics, everyone's always signaled a basic concern about the national debt. Now, was a lot of that lip service? Yeah, certainly. I think a lot of people have paid lip service through the years. Definitely politicians have paid lip service to the concern about the debt without any real effort to try and fix it. We're up at, what, $40 trillion now we're approaching? Is that not the craziest thing? It is very crazy. CNN should put a debt counter up on their screen. Remember the death counter they had up during COVID? How about a debt counter to give us a sense of how much spending we've been doing? $40 trillion. That's a deep hole. That's a lot to dig out of. But with all that money being printed during the Biden era, especially, the big lesson that everybody got was your life became dramatically more expensive. Remember that? Everything. They didn't vote to raise taxes. That never happened. They voted to spend money, and that had the same effect. They just took it out of you a different way. Instead of taking it out in your paycheck, they took it out in your consumption, didn't they? It became a massive, massive tax on everything you purchased. Your ability to travel. Everything became dramatically more expensive. Without a single tax package being passed. They didn't raise your taxes that way. They got you through the hidden tax. They call it the hidden tax, but man, it felt visible to me, of inflation. So today, when the president gets a good report here that actually inflation's coming down, and that's because of global energy prices dipping, the president is celebrating that today. He loves that, and so do I. In fact, it was funny, during the Oval Office meeting today with the prime minister of Iraq, when a reporter said, Mr. President, inflation is down today. And he goes, thank you. Thank you for saying that. Thank you. And then he looked directly into the camera and he goes, now I'm looking directly into the camera. And I just want to say this. Remember this in the midterms. Remember this in the midterms, he's saying. Which, of course, is a reminder that this is ever present on his mind. The need for the average American to be able to afford their life. It's ever present. This important priority of bringing down these energy prices, making everything more affordable. and cutting spending, baby. We've got the United States Justice Department today. We'll get into some details on this coming up on the program. They just unveiled today the largest crackdown ever on trade fraud. They're going after fraud like crazy. Colin McDonald, this assistant attorney general at the Justice Department, that's his job. He's the fraud attorney general going after all of that. And that seems like a place that is ripe for doing a massive amount of cuts to spending we can't even afford. You know how much money is wasted on Medicare and Medicaid fraud every year? These fraudsters are taking something at like $200 billion a year out of us, according to some estimates. And I would venture a guess those are conservative. That's $2 trillion every decade stolen from Medicare and Medicaid. Can we crack down on that, please? We are. We're cracking down on it. They're cracking down on it in every department as we speak. That's great. That's a start. DOGE is a start. The rescissions cuts, the measly rescissions cuts. Remember we were advocating for that last year? That we could cut off so much spending. The White House could refuse to spend money. They should. They should have that power to say, hey, wait a second, we don't need to spend all this money. I get it. Congress sent us a bunch of cash. We don't want to have to spend it. So we're doing these rescissions. I'd love to see more of that every year. That I'd rather see more debate over what we should cut than what we should spend every year. Don't you think? Wouldn't that be a better and more healthy conversation to have? Instead of this like random like, hey, what's going into the omnibus bill? What are we going to spend this year? The Voterama. Everyone gets to throw in random things they can spend money on. Now, how about this? How about we have a big debate on what we're cutting? At the time. We should be constantly cutting. Act like it's a crisis. Because it is. Because it is. So great to have a great inflation report today. Appreciate the president's efforts here. He's trying to bring down energy prices. We're already getting a tick down today as he announces no more fees on the Strait of Hormuz, despite he announced that it would happen yesterday. He goes, I'm charging 20% fee on everything. Gulf states said, begged him overnight. They said, please don't do that. We'll spend a lot more money in the United States. And he goes, all right, sounds like a good deal to me. Oil prices are coming down as a result. Let's keep those prices coming down, and let's stop spending so much money. More ahead on The Vince Show.
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0: Stephen Nelson of the New York Post is asking President Trump why the FBI has been at Lindsey Graham's house. Here's his answer.
1: If I could also ask, are you aware of why the FBI is looking into Senator Graham's death? Have you gotten any updates on why they were at his home?
2: Well, I don't know why, because I think, you know, he had a problem. His father had a very similar problem, as you know. It's very unique. At first I heard it was clogged arteries, because he did have clogged arteries. He had a problem with that. He was, I wish he took better care of himself, I say. You can see, you know, you can solve that problem, but what happened is actually something that's very hard to detect. It was not related to the any blockage. It was a totally different thing. And supposedly, and I've watched all the medical reports, I've had the doctors from the White House come in and explain what happened. And this is something that is very almost undetectable. And if it happens, there's not much you can do about it. Sounds unfortunately, but there's not much you can do about it. If you look at his father died of the same thing at about the same age. So there was not much. They say it's almost undetectable. You can detect it by if you have a very bad back. That's a sign. It's a bad sign. So if anybody has a bad back, it's a pretty rough thing to think about. But the fact that's one of the primary signs. And he would tell me he had a bad back. But little did anyone realize it was for that. So, and when that bursts, which it did, it bursts, there's not much. So I don't see a lot of evil there. I know there's all sorts of conspiracy theories going along. And I don't think the FBI, I think the FBI is wasting their time if they're doing it.
0: Well, that's an interesting way to end that. The FBI is wasting their time if they're doing that. Well, the FBI is there in apparently a support capacity looking at this and making sure everything's on the up and up. But there's no signs of foul play. The White House and the FBI have been clear about that from the very beginning. They said there's no signs, no indicators right now of foul play. I think part of this, if I had to suss out what's going on, I think Lindsey Graham just had a good relationship with these guys. I think Kash Patel and the FBI very fond of him. Sorry to see him go, and the government, to the extent that anybody has any power to mobilize to try and assist in these things, is doing that. Also, FBI just may be attentive to his residence, too, right now. I'm sure there's a lot of focus, people probably trying to show up for whatever reason in the wake of his passing. That may also explain some of this, but there's the president saying, look, I've been briefed up and down on this. It sounds like a medical issue, This was specifically, Lindsey Graham's staff actually shared it, that it was an aortic tear, or they called it an aortic dissection this week. And once it starts, it moves very quickly. Hard to even detect what's going on with you. And Lindsey Graham was gone in no time, which is, you know, it's sad. But the president rightly pointing out this father suffered the same affliction, died 2 years younger than Lindsey Graham. And now Lindsey Graham's gone. You know, yesterday, the governor of South Carolina, Henry McMaster, announced Lindsey Graham's replacement, temporary replacement, the interim replacement. This is Lindsey Graham's sister is going to be in the role. We found out about this a little yesterday because the president had recommended her for this job. She was there yesterday. We've got some audio for you coming up. And also, she will be sworn in this afternoon before the conclusion of this program. So a lot's going on. Stay with me here on The Vince Show.
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12: News this hour from Town Hall. I'm Keith Peters in Washington. A call for more protection amid dangerous times for judges around the country. Bob Agnew reports.
13: Supreme Court Justice Amy Coney Barrett has told lawmakers that a sharp increase in threats targeting her and other justices is increasingly encroaching on their personal and family lives. Barrett, along with liberal Justice Elena Kagan, testified to Congress on Tuesday, a rare event for members of the high court. With violence and intimidation on the rise nationwide, the justices are seeking millions of dollars to enhance security to help keep judges safe across the country. Bob Agner reporting.
12: There's been another deadly encounter with Immigration and Customs Enforcement agents, this time in Florida.
14: Authorities say a man running from federal officers in northeast Florida was struck and killed early Tuesday morning by a tractor trailer. The 28-year-old was among four occupants of a vehicle that stopped in the parking lot of a gas station and convenience store in St. Augustine. Police say that during the encounter with agents from ICE and Homeland Security investigations, the four fled on foot, with one darting across a busy road into the path of a semi-truck. Florida Highway Patrol spokesman Sergeant Dylan Bryan says the driver stopped and tried to render aid, but the man died at the scene. It marks the third death in about a week involving encounters with ICE agents. I'm Jennifer King.
12: There will be no turning back the clock if the House has its way. The House passed a bill Tuesday that would make daylight savings time permanent. Proponents argue the bill would provide more daylight during the times that Americans are most active. The Senate would also have to pass the bill before it could become law, but it is unclear if it will do so. On Wall Street, the Dow up by 9 points today. The Nasdaq rose 233. The S&P 500 advancing by 28 points with oil nearing $80 a barrel. More at Town Hall.
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12: 12 states are suing to block Paramount's takeover of Warner Brothers Discovery. Correspondent Bernie Bennett has more.
20: They argued in a lawsuit Monday that the $81 billion merger would, quote, extinguish competition in Hollywood and lead to fewer choices for consumers across the U.S. The Office of California's Attorney General is leading the coalition. It alleges that the proposed merger would lead to higher prices, lower quality, and less content for movies and the television landscape. Paramount maintains that merging with Warner would be good for competition. The company says it will vigorously defend the transaction. Bernie Bennett reporting.
12: A group of 26 Meta employees has sued the company, claiming it used artificial intelligence systems that disproportionately targeted those on medical or family leave for layoffs. Meta laid off 8,000 employees, or about 10% of its workforce, in May. News and analysis at townhall.com. From Washington, I'm Keith Peters reporting. A prominent billionaire has omitted a once close friend from this year's list of charitable donations. We hear more on this story from correspondent Marcela Sanchez reporting.
1: Billionaire Warren Buffett has excluded Bill Gates' foundation from his annual donations this year following disclosures of the Microsoft co-founder's ties to convicted sex offender Jeffrey Epstein. Instead, Buffett will donate about $6 billion to four foundations connected to his own family. Most of Buffett's charitable gifts since 2006 have gone to the Gates Foundation, but in March, Buffett told CNBC that he hadn't spoken to Gates since before the Epstein files were released in 2025. Gates has denied any knowledge of Epstein's crimes and has not been accused of any wrongdoing. I'm Marcela Sanchez.
12: More on these stories available at townhall.com. From Washington, I'm Keith Peters.
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23: Good evening. Tonight's forecast, mostly clear. Low temperatures dip into the mid to upper 60s tonight. Wednesday, the heat is back. Highs climb into the low to mid 90s again. We'll see plenty of sunshine. The humidity isn't terrible, but it still feels like summer in North Carolina. Thursday is mostly sunny and even hotter. High temperatures soar back into the mid to upper 90s. I'm meteorologist Kat Campbell in the NCN Weather Center.
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25: Rising from the heart of the swamp, a beacon of truth is casting its light. From sea to shining sea, The Vince Show. Here's Vince Colonnaise.
0: Okay, 844-484-3872, 844-4 the USA. That's the way to join us today, from coast to coast. From sea to shining sea. You know, I felt like one of the only people, I can't even believe I'm defending Mitch McConnell this week. I felt like I was the only person who was like, hey guys, I think the photo's real. You know, the one where he's seated in this rehab facility, he's holding the newspaper, he's got the sports section of the Washington Post from Sunday. I was like, well, that's plenty of good evidence. There he is. So in other words, I think he's alive enough to have his eyes open and his face contorted into a smile, and then they took a picture of him. Now, does that mean he's of sound mind? Does that mean that he can speak complete English sentences? Does that mean that he's in any position to come back to the United States Senate? No, no, no, no, no, no, no, none of those things. I think that he should have retired a long time ago, and it's really pathetic that we're dealing with this particular situation. But it's funny. The Washington Post an hour ago, Jim, the Washington Post an hour ago, they just posted a new assessment of the photo. They did a deep dive. I swear to you, they did a real, they did an investigation into whether or not the photo is real. McConnell took a photo with that day's newspaper. The internet has questions. The internet has questions. It's true. The internet does have a lot of questions. People have gone, what is this a sign of? Let me stitch together the Lindsey Graham story from the last hour as President Trump was addressing some of the conspiracy theories here. Why is it, just let's go through this thought experiment. Why is it that people don't believe Mitch McConnell's photo is authentic? Why is it that people are skeptical of the official story surrounding Lindsey Graham's death? Why is it that people believe that elections are stolen? Why is it that people believe that the COVID jab didn't stop the transmission of COVID? How do people come to all of these various conclusions? Why is it that there is so much distrust in all of our institutions. Where did that come from? Oh, that's right. The endless lying by our institutions. The endless dishonesty. So now it doesn't even matter what the story is. It can be a legitimate story. People are skeptical. It's an illegitimate story. People are rightly skeptical. Story after story after story, lie after lie, opacity is constantly the theme. You don't get to know. You don't deserve to know. It's a secret. So people distrust everything. That's not good for a country. Not good at all. You know, there was a time where people were, you know, perhaps naively too trusting of our institutions. Here's another one that everyone can get their arms around, I presume. I don't think this is a partisan issue. Remember the food pyramid? You remember the nonsense of the food pyramid? Where they said the thing you should eat the most all day, every day, is grains and carbohydrates? You should just be like absolutely blasting your body with carbs every day. It's the most important thing. Do carbs play a role in a good diet? Yes, they do. Should it be 90% of what you consume? No, it shouldn't. No, it should not. How did that happen? Because our government's corrupt. That's how it happened. Because the people tasked with creating the food pyramid were bought off and paid for by industry and their interests, so they created a food pyramid designed to enrich their friends and themselves, by extension. How did we end up with an opioid crisis? Well, you can thank the Food and Drug Administration for its role in a corrupt arrangement to sign off on the opioid epidemic, saying that OxyContin was not addictive on the labeling. It was crazy. And then, of course, you know, and then all sorts of misery ensued after that. So, yeah, no, people have every right to be skeptical of our institutions. And so this is part of that. The reason why people doubt that Mitch McConnell's photo is legit is because we don't trust anything. That's a really sad state of affairs. I want to get back to a high-trust society, one in which you continue to kick the tires on your government. You always should. I don't care who's in office. I don't care how much you like them. You should always have a healthy amount of scrutiny of the people who deign to wield power in the United States on behalf of the rest of us. The founders kind of set up the system to do that. It's why they built the First Amendment, actually, the way it's constructed, to protect the right not just of free speech, but of freedom of worship. That's item one. And also freedom of the press. Why do we want a free press? So we can scrutinize the government, hold them accountable, not suck up to power, but instead hold it accountable. That's what we need. And so the Washington Post has done a deep dive now. Is the photo legit? Now, it's funny, as the Washington Post tries to convince me that the photo's legit, now I'm being pushed away, Jim. Now I'm seeing the Washington Post tell me the photo's legit. I'm like, wait a second, maybe this photo's not legit. I thought it was legit. Here's what the Post says. Mitch McConnell's office released a photo Sunday night in an effort to answer weeks of questions about his health. In it, the 84-year-old Kentucky Republican smiles beside his wife, Elaine Chao, while holding what appears to be that day's Washington Post sports section. But the image did not end the speculation about McConnell's condition. Instead, it prompted more theories and even accusations that the image was fake. The latest test of public trust in the age of artificial intelligence. On Monday night, the Post reviewed a copy of the original photo provided by McConnell's office at the Post's request, and found that its metadata appears to show it was taken Sunday. Independent digital forensics expert also said there appeared to be no evidence that the image is fake. McConnell has not been seen in public since he was hospitalized on June 14th, and he has not voted in the Senate since June 11th. For nearly a month, his office declined to explain why he was hospitalized and when he might return. Okay. Now, the piece goes on to say that it's right-wing influencers. It's those nasty right-wingers who are spreading conspiracy theories about this McConnell photo, which is why the Post even wrote the story, because they love trying to point the finger at you dum-dums on the right that would be skeptical of anything that comes from a government official. Help me out here. Did the Washington Post do a forensic analysis of Hunter Biden's laptop? Did they ever do that?
2: No.
0: I don't think so. I don't believe they did. I believe that was the Daily Caller did that. The New York Post did that. A couple of good news outlets. The Washington Post, I don't recall them being among them. And those outlets did actually look at the metadata. They did look at the guts of the emails, and they ran them by forensics experts who concluded, hey, these are not fake emails. These are real emails. These were really on Hunter Biden's laptop. They're authentic. They're not manufactured. They weren't created by nefarious Russian espionage tactics or anything. No, these were totally legit. And we knew that a long time ago, and yet news outlets like the Washington Post, establishment outlets, spent a lot of time trying to convince us that this was nonsensical, that this was, you know, Politico straight up said that it had all the markings of Russian disinformation, when it was the kind of thing that you could actually conduct some bare bones investigative techniques on in order to establish, wait a second, they're totally real. They're authentic. But the second you can try and attack the right for being a bunch of dimwits, well, then they're going to go all in on that. Oh, those dummies, they think the McConnell thing is fake. Yeah. Look, I told you yesterday, I saw this McConnell photo and I thought, okay, it's a picture. It still doesn't tell me much about his health. You could put some makeup on the guy and have him smile and put a newspaper in his lap as if he was reading it. The whole point is to show that the actual front page of the Washington Post on Sunday to try and authenticate the timing of the photo. It doesn't tell me a tremendous amount other than the fact that he looks like he's alive. That's it. Is that the standard? Well, at least he's alive. That's crazy. And then for Scott Jennings to come out and say, well, I talked to him. I had a 20-minute conversation, or 17. He said 17-minute conversation with him. I'll be straight up with you. I took that as a sign of credibility. How do you establish who to trust in this world? You know what I mean? I think a good metric for it is somebody who tells the truth with frequency is the kind of person who you would give the benefit of the doubt to, right? Is that a fair way to do it? Like, in your household, if you've got three kids and two of them tell the truth all the time and one of them lies routinely, who are you going to believe? Which kid gets your trust? Well, it's the one who's built it. And when trust is destroyed, man, it takes a while to build it back, doesn't it? You start to get skeptical. You're like, well, they're a bit of a fibber. They're kind of a drama queen. They kind of make stories up. Yeah, you don't want to be that. So Scott, man, that guy on CNN like every day, constantly telling the truth to an entire panel of these like deranged lefties who refuse to be in the same room with the truth. They're yelling at him all the time. So when Scott's like, yeah, I talked to him for 17 minutes, and then you can hear in his voice that he's being a little generous to McConnell, saying, well, we talked about the day's news. It does sound like he was doing a lot of time talking at him. But I took that as, okay, he's alive. He's not brain dead. This contrary to the other rumors that were running around the internet last week, not brain dead. So is the photo legit? I think it is. But amazing. Amazing. Just a constant reminder, isn't it? Every news cycle is like this. A constant reminder that we have far too many people who have taken power in this country who've destroyed our faith and our institutions and our ability to trust them. And making America great again means restoring a level of trust so that this whole thing can continue to operate. More ahead on The Vince Show.
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6: 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I feel so much better taking C15 from Fatty 15. Been doing that for a while, and it's been life-changing for me. You know, there was a groundbreaking discovery to help all of us age healthier, and it is thanks to helping dolphins. Dolphins. Ever heard of those? Dolphins are cool. That discovery is C15 from Fatty 15. It's the first emerging essential fatty acid identified in more than 90 years. Studies show that when we don't get enough C15, our cells can become fragile and age faster. 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These statements

0: It's a kind of a rare event today. Supreme Court justices are testifying on Capitol Hill, which is kind of fascinating. I expected that we might get some unrelated fireworks from the subject at hand. Apparently, the subject is that the Supreme Court is asking for some more money for security. And why do they need security? Why do they need more protection? The answer is the left. That's the answer. That's it. The left has an assassination culture, and it is imperiling the lives of the justices. Therefore, they need more protection. And so today, Elena Kagan and Amy Coney Barrett, the two justices, appearing before the House and the Senate, the House this morning, the Senate this afternoon, discussing this issue. And here's Justice Amy Coney Barrett detailing some of the threats that she and her children have faced.
1: The statistics sound abstract, but being on the receiving end of them is not. So I thought I would just share a little bit about how the threats have affected me and my family personally. They have required me to, my children, to think about and see things that children should not have to see or think about. One example is when threats to my life were particularly intense a few years ago around the time of the Dobbs leak. My security detail sent me home with a bulletproof vest, and I carried it into my house, put it into my bedroom, dropped it down on a table, turned around, and my 12-year-old son was standing in the doorway of my bedroom, and he wanted to know what it was and why I had it. And I didn't know how to respond because maybe I lack imagination, but I didn't expect that performing this service was going to put me in the position of explaining to my children what a bulletproof vest was and why I had to wear one. It's also been reported in the news that roughly 6 weeks ago, I was the victim of a swatting incident.
0: Yeah.
1: At that point, one of my teenage sons opened the door to go out with friends and saw in our street, it was full of police cars who had responded to a false report of gunshots and raised voices in my home. I was very, very grateful that I had Supreme Court police outside my home because they were able to stop and meet with and explain to the county police that it had been a false alarm, and so the police did not actually attempt to enter our home. Many of us, me included, have received...
0: But the goal of the swatting terrorism that has been directed usually at conservatives, remember this? And the FBI started investigating all of it to go after all of these people. The goal is to either scare the hell out of you or get you killed. That's the goal. Imagine a SWAT team barreling through your door thinking that there's an active shooting situation going on inside of your home. It's all a lie, called in by some left-wing terrorist to try. It's a homicide by cop. You know that phrase, suicide by cop, when a bad guy goes out and essentially starts threatening people's lives just to get gunned down by the police? This is a homicide by cop situation. And Amy Coney Barrett, thankfully, was not victimized by it. But they tried.
1: Meet with and explain to the county police that it had been a false alarm, and so the police did not actually attempt to enter our home. Many of us, me included, have received threatening anonymous deliveries designed to intimidate and harass us. They are often sent in the name of Judge Salas's son, who I think, as you mentioned in the beginning, Mr. Chairman, is deceased because he was killed by a disgruntled lawyer who showed up at Judge Salas's home intending to kill her, but her son, 20 years old at the time, opened the door and took the bullet instead. Her husband, standing behind, was seriously injured. So I think the message on these deliveries being sent in his name is clear. As Justice Kagan said, federal judges across the country, throughout the judiciary, including the Supreme Court, continue to do their jobs without fear or favor, but the threat level is really high.
0: You know something? We wouldn't have to spend more money on protecting these people if the threat was non-existent. You see what I mean? Like, if we brought down the temperature, if first of all, Amy Coney Barrett, she should have voted to protect American citizenship last week. You want to stop the chaos? Stop inviting people in and pretending that the 14th Amendment grants them the ability to have American citizen children when they invade our country. That'd be a good way to stop the chaos. Another good way, stop lying to people about what's going on in our country. And that's a lot of those Democrats, a lot of those Democrats on the left. More ahead on the Vince Show.
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1: Four Seasons in West End on Highway 211, 910-235-0606.
2: Good evening. Tonight's forecast, mostly clear. Lows dip into the mid to upper 60s overnight. Wednesday is mostly sunny and hot. The heat dome is shifting our way again. Highs climb into the low to mid 90s. Thursday will be even hotter. Highs climb into the mid to upper 90s with plenty of sunshine, and storm chances stay on the low side during the work week. I'm meteorologist Kat Campbell in the NCN Weather Center.
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5: Right, have you heard about this Congressman Ro Khanna? You know about him and what he's been up to lately? Now, by now, if you haven't sussed it out, he is very interested in running for president in 2028. In fact, I think he's been referring to himself as a long-shot presidential candidate in interviews. That's a way to... although he hasn't officially announced a candidacy, has he? That's a strange thing. Anyway, he claimed that this weekend he was detained by Israeli settlers and the military during a visit to the West Bank. He turned it into a big dramatic event. He said he was held under with guns, and that this was outrageous, and he made a really big deal out of it. Here is Ro Khanna on Meet the Press describing this drama from the weekend. Listen to this.
6: The IDF is lying. What happened was unprecedented. They had violent settlers detain American citizens, including an American government official. You had these settlers brandishing M4s, kicking the tires of our van, laughing at us, mocking at us, videotaping us. We were detained for about 20 minutes, fearful of our lives. Then the IDF comes, four soldiers, they tell our translator that they're on the side of the settlers. They further detain us and block us in. We had to call the American embassy. Fortunately, David Brownstein helped, and he got to someone in Israel. And 75 minutes after the detention by the IDF soldiers and by these settlers, we were let through. Now, I heard the prime minister, and he says that Israel is a country of law and order. Well, let me be very specific. The prime minister needs to open an investigation on these violent settlers who are connected to Yanon Levy, who has destroyed Zanuda's village and is a known person who has killed Palestinians, and these settlers were connected to him. They need to be prosecuted, including Yanon Levy. Their outpost needs to be investigated, and he needs to have an investigation on these four IDF officers. Security cameras can see that they were involved in the detention of American citizens. How dare they mistreat people with an American passport that way?
5: What is going on here? And isn't it true that Israel had offered him help in advance that he turned down for his visit? And why would any of these people happen to know who he is just reflexively? I have lots of questions about this. A guy who's dug into quite a bit of it is our next guest, David Strom, an editor over at Hot Air. We love David, and we're glad to have him back on the program. Hello, David. Good to talk to you today.
7: Hey, it's always good to be on your show. And I have to tell you, Ro Khanna is going to be a source of tremendous humor over the next year and a half, because he just gets more and more ridiculous as he tries to take over the left-wing lane in the Democratic primaries.
5: So he travels to the West Bank. He says he was held with guns there. The Israeli military shows up, and then eventually everything gets settled out and sorted out, and he's able to get out of there. What happened, as you best understand, David?
7: Well, first of all, you have to understand the context of his going there. I mean, this is all after the Graham Plattner fiasco, and yeah. Ro Khanna not only campaigned with the guy after he was first accused of manhandling a woman, he helped fund rallies for Graham Plattner. And so he's facing a serious political problem. And so what's the obvious for the left, you know, something they all agree on? Well, it's hating Israel. And so he books a trip secretly to Israel. He hires a Palestinian activist to take him to an active conflict zone that is restricted not just for him, but for Israeli citizens. You need to get permission to go in there because it's very dangerous. And then, you know, some guards there say, well, this is a restricted zone. We've got to check out whether you've got permission or not. So they call the IDF, which is there to keep people out. And they say, well, we don't know what's going on. So they called the police. The police come and say, well, I guess you can go. And that is what a detention is, according to Ro Khanna. I mean, the fact is he was trying to break the rules. He brought along a news photographer. They had this completely filmed, and he's been releasing snippets of it. And this supposedly happened on Wednesday, and it wasn't until the day before a New York Times story came out about this, because he dragged them along, that he timed the release of this. And now he's trying to ride it, you know, into fame and getting out from under the scandal he's involved with.
5: Yeah, I saw that he referred to himself as a long shot presidential candidate. In an explanation for why he did this, he was saying it's not a good idea to take a long shot presidential candidate into custody. Here's what he told the New York Times. Free advice to the Israelis. It's not a good idea to detain long shot presidential candidates. Not how you're going to build goodwill with the next American president, whoever that is. It's kind of a weird sentence for a guy who hasn't even officially announced that he's running.
7: Well, in fact, it was sort of a soft announcement. He's danced around the question of whether he's running for president, although he clearly has been for months. And so this is when he drops it and puts it out there, endorsed by him, that he's a presidential candidate. He hasn't had an official announcement, but he wants to tie his political future to opposing Israel. And so, you know, he's doing the classic Pallywood thing, which is invent a controversy, you know, create video that makes you look good and edit it. And in fact, people have seen the entire body cam footage from all this. And, you know, they say that's not a detention. That's pretty normal for, you know, telling people, well, you can't go into a war zone because it's dangerous. You have to arrange this beforehand. I mean, after all, how good would it look for the Israelis to have this guy show up and get himself killed in an area where the IDF is, you know, active?
5: So I understand that the Israelis, in advance of all of this, had apparently offered to have him meet, I think, with survivors of October 7th. They were looking to create something official for him. And their offers went unanswered. Is that what your understanding is?
7: Oh, absolutely. I mean, you know, and what's so bizarre about this is, you know, he's now saying, well, that's true. But I wanted to do it because I wanted to see the Palestinian side of all of this. But again, he's dealing with another political problem, which is over the years, he's actually been quite supportive of Israel, and he's got to clean that up with the left-wing base in his party. Just as he's got to be, you know, he's out there pushing for not just a billionaire tax, but actually seizing the wealth from people who are millionaires now. Mm-hmm. And he's pushing that because he's worth about $500 million himself, and he's deeply tied. I mean, he represents Silicon Valley, so he's deeply tied with the business community there.
5: Right.
7: And they've funded his political rise up until now. And now he sees this as a liability, so he's turning on them.
8: David, a lot is made by the media about the idea that there's some division between various Republicans and who's likely to become the nominee. And there's all this chatter about J.D. Vance and Marco Rubio, and Ted Cruz desperately wants to be the nominee. But then if you step back for a moment and you look at it, you go, the left is in an all-out civil war right now. Like, the idea that the drama story is on the right is preposterous. But most of these guys are working really well together on a shared goal of improving the country. Meanwhile, on the left, there's an all-out, like, crazy civil war going on, such that it's actually kind of difficult right now to figure out who the hell the nominee of that party will even be in 2028.
7: Yeah, well, which is, if AOC doesn't get in the race, it's going to be Bernie Sanders. Because you're absolutely right. There's a huge problem. It's either going to be a socialist or someone who defeats a socialist. And the socialists right now are where the real energy in the party is. I mean, you look at what's happening. I mean, they're running socialists in swing states. I don't know if you followed Francesca Hong in Wisconsin, but she's the leading Democrat, and she's still backing defund the police. She's still backing transing the kids. She's still, she campaigns with Hassan Piker, and obviously Abdullah El Said. It's now in swing states that they are getting out there. The Democrats, the establishment, is totally freaking out about this.
8: Yeah. So, what does that mean? That all of a sudden Bernie Sanders is the moderate person in this conversation relative to? I mean, as you say, Bernie Sanders, and I know this is a Mark Halperin suggestion, clearly he's got energy among the Democrat base. But a point that I keep reiterating, because I think it does bear repeating, is that no Democrat primary over the course of the last decade has been the will of the voters. It's been rigged every time. In 2016, it was rigged for Hillary Clinton. That's why Debbie Wasserman Schultz was fired at the beginning of the Democrat convention. In 2020, it was rigged for Joe Biden. Obama and Jim Clyburn got the whole field to drop out because they wanted to stop Bernie Sanders from laying claim to the race. In 2024, they took it from Biden and gave it to Kamala. She didn't get a single Democrat primary vote. And so I see the point that, maybe Bernie is going to be so popular that he gets the nod. But I don't know what that means, because the way that they pick their nominees doesn't really have much to do with what the voters want anyway.
7: Well, that's absolutely true. I think the variable that is potentially different, I mean, the DNC still has a lot of power in the nominating process, but what they don't have anymore is access to resources. I don't know that a lot of people have followed this, but the Democratic Party at the national level is broke. All the money is now flowing to radical left-wing organizations. And, the DSA has been extremely smart about how they've built a very powerful bench out there, not for going after moderates, but they've created this notion of inevitability. And then they're billionaires who are behind them and used to provide money to the DNC are now giving directly to nonprofits, to get out the vote efforts, and to socialist candidates. And so the big question is how much power does having the money, control over the money, provide the outsiders?
8: I love the billionaire-funded socialist movement. That's amazing. It's just the most typical thing imaginable. And so we're heading into, obviously the midterms, that's step one. But going into that 2028 election, I think things are about to get very interesting. And I had Ned Ryan on the podcast recently. We were talking to Ned Ryan with American Majority. And I think to an extent he's kind of encouraged by the infighting on the left, because he hopes that it just all collapses in on itself, and that normal Americans can be the beneficiaries of that infighting.
7: I think that that's very reasonable to look at. I'm much more worried about Congress than I am about national elections or even right. statewide elections, because people actually get very little news about what happens with congressmen. You know, if you look at a typical congressional election race, you know, not the highest profile ones, but a typical one, it's basically, for most voters, generic candidate versus generic candidate, because the local newspapers will have two or three stories over several months on those candidates. They
8: right.
7: just get almost no coverage.
8: Yes.
7: So,
8: and they'll tell you the most generic cotton candy things imaginable about the candidates. This candidate supports health care for everybody.
7: Yes,
8: they're like, well,
7: exactly.
8: that kind of sounds wonderful. That's great. And then you spend like 4 seconds looking at the details and you're horrified.
7: Yeah, whereas the Senate race or governor's race, you get to know who those candidates are.
8: Right.
7: And so we could have real problems in the House because there's a sourness out there in the country. But in the Senate and governor's races, Republicans have to be somewhere around, you know, -8 before they start losing those. It does happen. Jay Jones won. Because Northern Virginia voters hate Trump and hate Democrats, hate Republicans. But it's going to be much tougher for them than a lot of people think.
8: Well, I hope it's very tough for the left because they're making it tough on the rest of us. Thank you, as always, David Strom from Hot Air. You're great and always appreciate our conversation, sir.
7: Hey, thanks a lot. You have a good one.
8: You too. More ahead on The Vince Show.
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0: heard the president earlier saying that back pain might be an indicator for somebody who's got an aortic dissection like Lindsey Graham. I just got an email from a fella called Mike. Mike's in Chicago listening on the Mighty WLS, and he said that he's the survivor of a torn aorta, an aortic dissection from 2024, February of 2024. He said it started out as a dull pain in his back. And he was smart enough to call 911, sent to the hospital, was given a battery of tests. They didn't discover anything at the time. His wife then mentioned that his grandfather had an aneurysm in 1975. Interest was piqued. They performed another test, and that's when they discovered the dissection. And then he was whisked off, they say, to surgery. They had a team waiting for him, a nine-hour or so process from recovery. He woke up, and he survived. And now here he is telling me about it. All this time later, in an email today, he said, I'm now knowing what most people didn't, I find myself very lucky. And he points to, remember John Ritter, the actor? He had the same issue, didn't make it. He says Jamie Dimon did. The secret, besides being very lucky, an astute wife and not being my turn. Wow. It's always good to have an astute wife. Life-saving, in fact. More ahead on The Vince Show.
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5: President Trump delivering a primetime address later this week, says he'll include a focus on election. Asking for a preview, he says, without free and fair elections, you don't have a country. The sister of the late South Carolina Senator Lindsey Graham has been sworn in to fill a seat 3 days after his death. Darlene Graham will fill the remaining 6 months of her brother's term. Supreme Court Justices Amy Coney Barrett and Ilana Kagan telling lawmakers a sharp increase in threats targeting justices encroaching on their personal lives. Testifying before House Appropriations Subcommittee, they say judges and lawmakers alike are facing more threats, and they're seeking millions of dollars to enhance security.
6: And those statistics sound abstract, but being on the receiving end of them is not. So I thought I would just share a little bit about how the threats have affected me and my family personally. They have required me to, or my children, to think about and see things that children should not have to see or think about. One example is when threats to my life were particularly intense a few years ago around the time of the Dobbs leak.
5: That is Justice Barrett. Now, Justice Kagan says it is getting critical.
7: The Capitol Police Chief recently testified that threats against Congress are up 50% this year. The Supreme Court police expect a smaller but still very substantial 38% annual increase in threats this year, which follows a 25% increase last year. For some of us, those threats have come very close, and all of us live with the knowledge that they may again materialize.
5: Also on Capitol Hill, the House approving a measure that would make daylight saving time permanent. Proponents say the bill would provide more daylight during the times Americans are most active. Measure now goes to the Senate, where passage, well, it's uncertain. More on these stories, townhall.com.
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5: A prominent elderly American has been shot and killed in the Philippines. Authorities aren't sure what a motive may have been in the case. Officials do say the investigation is now getting underway. We have more on the story from correspondent Lisa Dwyer.
9: An American marine biologist was shot and killed by three men who barged into his house in the central Philippines over the weekend. 73-year-old Kent Carpenter was at home with his companion Sunday night when three men with covered faces forced their way in. Carpenter's companion says one drew a gun and shot Carpenter, killing him instantly. They fled with a laptop, cash, and a backpack. Silliman University says Carpenter was an exceptional scientist who had collaborated with the university on marine research work and studies since 1976. Police are trying to determine a motive for the killing. I'm Lisa Dwyer.
5: Breaking news and analysis, townhall.com. Stocks up Tuesday after data showed slowing inflation.
10: Stocks rose on Wall Street after a report showed that inflation wasn't as bad as expected last month. The gains came even though oil prices continued to climb on worries that the U.S. and Iran may return to all-out war. The S&P 500 rose 0.4% Tuesday. The Dow added 9 points. That's less than 0.1%. The NASDAQ composite rose 0.9%. Treasury yields fell in the bond market following the better-than-expected report on inflation. Chip stocks and other AI winners rebounded. Big U.S. banks, including J.P. Morgan Chase, reported strong profits. A big drop in IBM stock kept the gains in check. Seth Sutel, New York.
5: A group of 26 Meta employees suing the company, claiming it used artificial intelligence systems that targeted those on medical and/or family leave for eventual layoffs. More on these stories, townhall.com.
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12: Good evening. Tonight's forecast, mostly clear. Low temperatures dip into the mid to upper 60s tonight. Wednesday, the heat is back. Highs climb into the low to mid-90s again. We'll see plenty of sunshine. The humidity isn't terrible, but it still feels like summer in North Carolina. Thursday is mostly sunny and even hotter. High temperatures soar back into the mid to upper 90s. I'm meteorologist Kat Campbell in the NCN Weather Center.
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1: In a moment, Rob Guthrow back with us on Coast to Coast as we talk about his work as a pet medium and paranormal investigator right here on Coast to Coast AM.
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0: And welcome back to Coast, George Norrie with you. Rob Guthrie is with us, an author, paranormal investigator, pet medium. Since he was a teenager, he could receive messages from ghosts or spirits and distinguishes between them. He recently retired from NASA, where he was a meteorologist for almost 25 years. Rob gives fundraising lectures for animal rescues and teaches people how pet spirits communicate. Rob, it's been about 4 years, but welcome back.
1: Thank you. Thank you for having me back. How have you been?
0: I'm good. How about yourself? Family good?
1: Very well,
0: everybody
1: thank
0: good?
1: You.
0: Super. How many launches did you have to scrub as a meteorologist?
1: Fortunately, I wasn't involved in that aspect as a meteorologist. I focused on tropical meteorology, so I managed a hurricane page for NASA.
0: Are the hurricanes getting lighter, or are they still out there?
1: Oh, they're getting more intense. They're getting much more intense as the world continues to warm, holds more moisture. We're seeing stronger storms. Actually, the National Weather Service, National Hurricane Center, had to alter the scale a little bit. I think that was back in 2005. So
0: They cut back on NOAA. That wasn't a smart idea, was it?
1: Oh, gosh, no. No, I've noticed the degradation of some of the forecasts. Even in retirement.
0: What made you retire?
1: I'm old.
0: You're not old.
1: I'm old enough. So, but yeah, thank you. No, I reached retirement age, and I was with the government for 25 years. So,
0: how did you get involved in being a pet medium?
1: Oh gosh, that's the other side of the coin. So. I realized that I had some kind of an ability when I was 13 years old, saw my grandfather appear to me. And, 6 months after he died, scared me, of course, as a teenager. And, I talked to my parents about it. My mother confessed that she had abilities and she kept them from us because she didn't want us to think, you know, she was weird, but, long story short, when I was in 2005, I had a puppy that was tragically killed by a car.
0: Oh.
1: And, gosh, so he became the lightning rod for educating me about how pets communicate from the afterlife, because he started right out of the chute giving me signs that he was okay. So out of a tragedy came this gift. He reawakened my abilities, and it made me think about life in general, George. And one thing I've realized is that everybody has a mission in life, even though our time is short. And sometimes that mission is to help other people. And that's what his mission was. He was only 7 months old when he was tragically killed by a car. And his mission has enabled me to bring healing to people around the world.
0: What happened? Did he run out in front of the car, or what happened?
1: I was walking him and my roommate's dog, and his leash opened when he saw a dog across the street. And on a street that doesn't have any cars, somebody was speeding about 50 miles an hour on a back street. And, yeah. And that's what happened.
0: Did they stop?
1: Oh, yeah, they stopped, but they didn't talk to me. It was a tragic situation, and it was very strange. It was quite a blur. You know, as with any tragedy, that time period is just a blur. But I had plenty of neighbors that had come out and helped me through, you know, sat with me, brought his body back to my house so that I could take him to the vet for cremation. So the moment I walked in the house, though, that was his first sign, because the radio was playing. Mm-hmm. And spirits can manipulate electricity. They can do things like turn TVs on, turn radios on, make interference, and so forth. So I walked into this house, and I was the only one there. My roommate was at work, and I had not turned the radio on, but the radio was playing. and I didn't understand what happened, what was going on. I couldn't even find the radio. And it was playing a song by Garth Brooks called The Dance, about a man who had lost someone that he loved very deeply. And there couldn't have been a more appropriate song. So that was the first sign.
0: It's all about timing, isn't it?
1: It is. It's timing is everything. So from there, I used to write everything down in a journal, and that journal became the impetus for my first book.
0: And this little puppy was named Buzz, right?
1: Yeah, I named him Buzz. That was my nickname. But when I was on the radio, I had a radio. I used to work on the radio on part time, and I drank a lot of coffee, so people used to call me Buzz.
0: After Buzz Aldrin,
1: maybe, or just the effects of the coffee.
0: When did you decide to become a meteorologist?
1: Oh gosh, I was very young. I grew up in New England, and I was inspired by the blizzard of 1978, which was a blizzard that crippled the East Coast. And I wanted to understand how that could happen. I was a teenager, a young teenager, and fascinated by the weather. And then we got hurricanes, of course. So between hurricanes and blizzards, that's what inspired me to pursue weather.
0: Do you know the name Cheryl Jones?
1: I do not.
0: She was a meteorologist for CNN, and she is our investigative reporter here. But she was a weather person in the Kansas City, Missouri for years. But she was one of the few news anchor people and meteorologists at CNN. And she still does a little weather on the side for us.
1: That's awesome. A meteorologist never really retires.
0: No.
1: Because even now I send out forecasts to my neighbors.
0: The weather never changes, does it?
1: It doesn't. It doesn't.
0: Back to Buzz.
1: Yeah, Buzz was only 7 months when he passed away, and Buzz came through in different ways. So one of the ways that he came through was leading me to another dog that resembled him, and it wasn't even in the area. I remember being on vacation in 2009, and we were touring Old San Juan. If you've never been, you should go.
0: I have not.
1: Oh, well, it's quite beautiful. There's multicolored houses, and there's an old fort there, and which is haunted, which I had an experience in. And excellent food, wonderful people. So regardless, when we were walking around, we didn't map out anything. There were no maps. This was 2009. So we had to make a choice about what direction to go in. And I felt the urge to walk down one particular street out of five in a rotary, if you will. And when we get to the end of the street, I realized who nudged me. It was Buzz, because there was a dog walker and he was walking a Weimaraner that looked like Buzz. And then it hit me. The date was February 22nd, 2009. It was 4 years to the day that he passed away. So that made me think.

0: So this is why I was influenced to tell this story. So your dad and your dogs are all together.
1: They're watching over him, I hope.
0: Mm-hmm.
1: You've written, what, 15 books?
0: I have. It's easy for me to write books. I'm not. I don't understand how fiction writers can do it, because it's all imagination. As someone who writes true paranormal books, I write about my experiences. And that's so much easier, because all you have to do is just remember what happened. So yes, I just published my 15th book. It's called The Haunting of Wilson Castle, which is a castle in Vermont. I did a paranormal investigation and covered quite a number of ghosts, a lot of history, and we uncovered a 100-year-old secret. So,
1: what was the secret?
0: It's a family. It's about a family that lived there, and the child was not who they believed him to be. So,
1: were you practicing animal afterlife work as a medium while you were a NASA meteorologist?
0: Oh yes, I was. But you know, when you work with fellow scientists, there are a lot of skeptics, so you don't talk about it.
1: Did they know though?
0: Most of them did not know. There were a few who had sensitivities. So as a medium, this gift means that you can sometimes sense who has a similar gift, and you can approach them. I did make a mistake of approaching someone that did not, and she was quite awful. But for the most part, I did not talk about it. As a meteorologist, it was important for me to explain how this all works or figure it out using science. So I applied the science of energy to this, to the paranormal, and it began to make perfect sense. I mean, I could explain cold spots. I finally figured out why ghosts get stuck on Earth and can't cross over themselves. So there are a lot of aspects of energy that really do come into play and explain both earthbound ghosts and spirits who have crossed over. And I distinguish between the two of them because they are different.
1: Robbie, is it inhumane to put an animal down when it's nearing its death?
0: No, it's actually courageous. That's a great question. I've done that, you know, I've had to make that choice for them for many of them. What it means is that you have found the courage to help someone pass out of pain. And it means that you have learned their lesson, which is unconditional love. You know, we really need to be that caring and considerate with people. I know that several states in the U.S. have laws in place that allow us to do that, die with dignity, rather than watch people suffer agonizingly for days, months, years, even. They're also very grateful. What I hear from pets that passed over is that they're very grateful to us that we found that courage to help them cross over. And I know it comes with a lot of guilt. Have you had to do that yourself, George?
1: Couple times, yeah.
0: Yeah, and what's it feel like? What's it feel like after you do that?
1: Well, the grief is unbelievable, especially when you have kids that are close to the pet. That makes it even more difficult. But it's a decision you have to do, because in some cases the animal could even move.
0: Yes, absolutely. I remember at 4 years old was my youngest experience where my parents had to make that decision for our Cocker Spaniel named Penny. That was actually my youngest memory. I had just turned four, and I remember my mother

0: crying hysterically on the phone, and I asked her what was wrong, and she said they had to let Penny go to heaven. That's a pretty traumatic first, you know, earliest memory. But I love that dog. And you're right, it affects everybody. But they don't want us to feel guilty. Instead, they want us to remember the life that they lived with us and the good memories, and show pictures and talk about funny things that they used to do, or like how they would, you know, steal slippers or or beg for food or cuddle up next to us. Those things will bring back positive feelings, and that's the way they want us to remember them, and as young and energetic as well.
1: Do the deceased animals come back as other animals?
0: I have found that they do come back, but they wait for us until everyone they know in this life has crossed over, and then we will all come back together. But they do come back as other animals. In my experience, what I've been told, what I've learned is that they don't cross over into the human kingdom. It's the animals versus humans. They stay in separate kingdoms, if you will.
1: I was always wondering about that, whether a human being could be a dog or a dog could become a human.
0: You know, I thought about that a lot. And so when people ask me that often, I will joke and say, well, you know, if you look over in your co-worker in your office is sitting there licking his hand, maybe he was a cat in a previous life.
1: Or barking.
0: Right.
1: Do pets know that it's their time?
0: They absolutely do. But the one thing I've learned is that they will try and fight as long as they possibly can. And they don't do it necessarily for themselves. They do it for us. They often, for people who have pet children, they may not even notice symptoms of degradation in their pet. They may not even notice pain in their pet. And that's because they try to hide it. And the reason they try to hide it is they don't want us to worry. They don't want us to be concerned, and they think that they can work through it themselves, even though they can't. I will give you an example. In July of last year, our dachshund, who was 14 years old, his name is Tyler, he had gained a little weight. He had gained some weight, and he looked a little bloated. So we took him to get an ultrasound. The results that day were that he had cancer, stage 4 cancer in 5 organs, and the veterinarian said she didn't know how he was alive. And she said, just take him home and make him comfortable. Now, we thought he may have had a growth that had made him look like he had gained weight, but he was fine up until then, absolutely fine. And then I took him to get the ultrasound, and then George, 3 days later, he passed away. He lost his ability to walk that night. He lost his ability to urinate. He lost his ability to defecate. He started whining in pain, and you know, we knew we had to help him. But the one thing that made it hard is that he had his full mental faculties.
1: And they always do. Stay with us, Rob. We're going to take a short break and come back with more. 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We'll be back.
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5: Good evening. Tonight's forecast, mostly clear. Lows dip into the mid to upper 60s overnight. Wednesday is mostly sunny and hot. The heat dome is shifting our way again. Highs climb into the low to mid 90s. Thursday will be even hotter. Highs climb into the mid to upper 90s with plenty of sunshine, and storm chances stay on the low side during the work week. I'm meteorologist Kat Campbell in the NCN Weather Center.
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1: We'll take your calls next hour with Rob Guthrow as we talk about animals and the other side. 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

0: And welcome back, George Norrie with Rob Guthrie, as we talk about the spirit world. You know about a rabbit named Wudge. Tell us about that thing.
1: Wudge is a pretty incredible rabbit that I connected with, George. And he had tremendous insight into life. And one thing that he told me to pass on to his dad was that love is nothing to apologize for. Now, I didn't come up with that myself. And that was in reference to helping him pass. Because his dad kept saying how sorry he was and kept apologizing for helping him pass and letting him go. And that was the most incredible message. And it came from a rabbit. And I've actually done readings for several rabbits, so they all seem to be very wise. So that's one thing that they have in common. Something, you know, getting to know how pets think and how they perceive the world has been really amazing. I always tell people that you really need to trust your feelings when it comes to your pets, because they communicate a lot through emotion, and they read our emotions, and you can read their emotions if you just tune into them.
0: Does a pet, Robert, lie?
1: Good question. No. Pets really don't know how to lie. I think that's a human trait, sadly. And we could learn a lot from pets. How to love, how to be honest, how to care for others, how to be unconditionally caring. They're very nurturing, and they're very protective too, of course. There are a lot of pets that come through to me that are extremely protective, especially when it comes to having children in the house. So, George, you said that you had several dogs when your kids were
0: little,
1: with your kids, and how many of them were protective of the kids?
0: All of them. They were Labradors, and you know what that kind of breed is. It's very motherly.
1: Yes. So after they passed, they would have still tried to be around the children to protect them. They could have done things like nudge their bed. They could have laid down next to their beds. And they would have appeared as a kind of a darker shadow. Sometimes with people who lost pets, sometimes at night is the easiest time to recognize signs from them, of course, because it's very quiet. There's no interference. The noise level is way down, and that's why it's easier to recognize signs from pets when it's nighttime. Some of them like to jump on our beds. Especially cats will do that. I've connected with a number of cats that will like to, curl up next to their pet parent's head, if they will, or play with their hair. Dogs like to also curl up on the bed if they used to sleep on the bed.
0: And sometimes people see the indentation of the paw prints or the body, right?
1: Yes. Yeah, that's another way. One woman told me that her dog would always come into the bathroom whenever she would take a shower. And after her dog passed, she would see indentations of his paw prints on the bath mat. So they do whatever they did in life, they will do in the afterlife to let us know they're okay.
0: When we take calls next hour, if somebody wants a reading on a pet that has passed, do you do that? And then what do you need from them?
1: I do readings. And usually what I need to tune in is a photograph, but I know that's not possible on radio, of course. So what they would have to do is give me the pet's name and describe the pet and make sure they tell me if it's a, a male or female, because in spirit, energy is all the same. It's all love. So just so I can use the correct pronouns. I've done readings where people have sent me a dog's name and said, this is Peanut. And they didn't tell me if it was a boy or a girl. So, you know, I do email readings, and you have to write Peanut 1,000 times instead of he or she. So I can connect. Doing it without a picture is a little more challenging for me, but, you know, spirit is there, and, that's what it's all about. So.
0: Do you connect sometimes with frogs or turtles or things like that?
1: Yeah, that's a great question. The answer has been no. And the reason is that wild animals are things that I cannot communicate with. And that's because they don't know our language. They don't know our habits. They don't know our emotions. They don't know our routine. And they certainly don't know our surroundings. But when you domesticate a pet, whether it's a turtle, or a rabbit, or a dog or cat, you're bringing them into your home. And by bringing someone into your home, they can look around and observe, and convey that to a medium. So I have connected with pets in different countries, and I have seen the insides of homes in Turkey, in Mexico, in places, you know, I've never been. So really it's about domesticated, pets, because they also learn language, and that's really important too. Because even if they speak a different language, when you're a medium and you're reading spirit, it comes through as emotion and sometimes as pictures. I will tell you that I did a reading for a dog, and the couple was from South Africa, as it turned out. And the way I found that out is that the dog gave me a word that I never heard of, and it was Oingwe, Oingwe. That's what I said. I'm like, what is that? So, the dog kept having eye problems. It made my eyes feel sticky, and I kept rubbing my eyes, and I didn't understand what was happening. So I knew that there was something. The dog had something wrong with his eyes. So I wrote to the pet parent, and I spelled out that word. I said, look, I don't know what this means. Maybe you do. And they wrote back and said, oh, we are in South Africa and we do speak Afrikaans, the language Afrikaans, in the house sometimes. And Uingwe means eye entry. So the dog was apparently getting medication in the entry of his eye. There's no way I would know that.
0: Of course not.
1: Yeah. So another dog told me a Russian word. I can't remember the Russian word off the top of my head, but I had to look it up. And it meant king of dreams. And as it turned out, the pet parent, the only sign the pet parent was getting was seeing the dog in their dreams. So totally fascinating. How great they are at communicating.
0: And of course, the pet, is it always communicating?
1: From the other side?
0: Yeah.
1: No. It takes way too much energy for them to communicate all the time because they don't belong here. So they will typically give us signs around birthdays, anniversaries, and holidays. Anniversaries meaning the anniversary of their adoption or the anniversary of their passing. Those are the times they do that. And the reason they do it around those times is it's not that they know what an anniversary is, but they do know that our emotional energy is elevated around those times because we, as humans, remember those anniversaries. So when our emotional energy is elevated, they connect to us at those times.
0: Is there a difference between a cat or a dog in the afterlife?
1: No, there isn't. They do embody what they were in the physical. They still show those same traits. That's really the difference. But one interesting aspect about the afterlife that is important to help people understand is the difference between a ghost and a spirit. And, you know, you've talked a lot about haunted places on the program, and I call those earthbound entities ghosts, because when we pass, we have the ability to choose where we want to go as a soul, energy with memories, personality, and knowledge. And those who chose to stay earthbound are what I call ghosts. Those who have crossed over into the light, gone to the other side, or heaven, paradise, whatever, I call those a spirit. And they have different abilities. Ghosts are stuck. Spirits can come to you anywhere. Like my dog Buzz showed up in Puerto Rico when I was on vacation. But 99.5% of pets will cross over and go to the other side. And they will be waiting for us on the other side. You know, I always tell people that if my 7 dogs who have passed aren't there, I'm not going. So,
0: do they know what the other side is like? Do they understand it?
1: So it's difficult for us as humans to understand it. But I always tell people to, it's a place where energy is. So I always tell people to just imagine like a very foggy day, where it's just misty and it's peaceful and it's quiet. And that's pretty much what the other side is. But there, it's feelings of love and peace and comfort.
0: Fascinating.
1: Yeah, they've never described anything. You know, some mediums will describe physical things on the other side, but that's not what I've been shown. I've never seen buildings or grassy fields or anything like that. Because the other side is it's energy. From a scientific standpoint, it's energy. And we can imagine those things, and sometimes spirits will convey those images to people as a way of comfort, like the Rainbow Bridge. The Rainbow Bridge is not a thing. I mean, it's not really a thing. It was created by us, conceived by us, so that we will have a visual that shows us comfort and peace. Even on the covers of a couple of my books, I have pets on a bridge, because that's the way that we put it together. That's the way we think about it.
0: Are there angelic animals?
1: I think there are animals that act more as guardians. Sometimes they act as spirit guides. So what that means is they will influence us to do things that are better for ourselves, to keep us from harm. And typically that happens when you deal with an old soul. And I can talk about that. But I do have a story to tell you about how animals act as protectors. We talked about that, you know, with your dogs protecting your kids. There was one instance. It was about 6 years ago when I went to a convention in Baltimore, and my dog Dolly had passed. She was a Weimaraner, and she was my heart dog. She was the one I was closest to. Mm-hmm. I left the convention, and I got to my car in a parking garage, and I felt like I wasn't ready to go yet. So I looked down outside the parking garage and I saw a Dunkin' Donuts. So I said, okay, I'm going to go get a coffee. I don't need it, but I'm going to go get it. Long story short, when I got in the car, when I got on the highway, had I not stopped and got that coffee from that nudge that I got, I would have been involved in multiple car accidents.
0: Wow.
1: And Yeah, because I got to the top of the ramp and it was closed.
0: Dolly
1: and
0: saved your life.
1: Yep, it did. And that was Dolly. Dolly is a spirit guide to me. I knew that it was her that nudged me to like look out and happen to see that Dunkin' Donuts there and just go get that coffee.
0: Now, how do you know it wasn't part of your intuition? Yours?
1: Because I always feel her around me. And my intuition, is not necessarily too good. I give everybody the benefit of the doubt when I meet people. So I open myself up to be hurt because I'm very trusting. I'm very hopeful. And I'm an empath. So when you're trusting and you're optimistic and hopeful, your judgment isn't that good with everybody. Everybody deserves an equal chance.
0: Where do we get your books?
1: They're all on Amazon. Just look up, type in Rob Guttrow, GUTRO, and you can get them in paperback, audiobook, or Kindle.
0: All right, we'll be back with calls with Rob in just a moment on Coast to Coast. If you want an animal reading, you will need to know the sex of the animal, the breed, and it'll run from there.
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0: News this hour from Town Hall. I'm Jason Walker. Michigan officials eyeing lettuce as a possible cause of a very large cyclospora outbreak.
1: 2026 is already the nation's worst year for reported cases. More than 30 states have reported infections. Michigan has more than 3,300 cases. Officials there say early information points to lettuce or salad greens as a possible culprit. Michigan officials advise consumers to buy whole heads of lettuce, discard the outer layers, and thoroughly wash what's left. They also suggest avoiding bagged lettuce and pre-mixed salad kits. Cyclospora is a microscopic parasite that commonly causes watery diarrhea. I'm Lisa Dwyer.
0: Trump administration telling ICE officers to suspend most vehicle stops after two deadly shootings. The suspension not absolute. There is room for exceptions when executing a criminal warrant or working with partner agencies. A call for more protection amid dangerous times for judges all across the country. Correspondent Bob Agnew has more.
2: Supreme Court Justice Amy Coney Barrett has told lawmakers that a sharp increase in threats targeting her and other justices is increasingly encroaching on their personal and family lives. Barrett, along with liberal Justice Elena Kagan, testified to Congress on Tuesday, a rare event for members of the high court. With violence and intimidation on the rise nationwide, the justices are seeking millions of dollars to enhance security to help keep judges safe across the country. Bob Agner reporting.
0: The sister of the late South Carolina Senator Lindsey Graham has now been sworn in to fill his seat 3 days after his death. Darlene Graham will fill the remaining 6 months of her brother's term. A separate special election will then be held, actually next month, to pick a new GOP nominee in the general election. More on these stories, townhall.com.
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0: Well, authorities are still gathering some information overseas, but British police now say that a former politician and reality TV contestant apparently has been the victim of a targeted attack.
4: Lawrence Taylor, head of National Counterterrorism Policing, says authorities are investigating the planning and motivation behind what he calls a targeted attack on the former politician and reality TV contestant Anne Widdecombe. A 28-year-old man remains in custody on suspicion of murder and terror crimes. Widdecombe, who is 78, was a prominent voice in British politics, known for her socially conservative views. Police believe she was attacked on Wednesday afternoon and found dead the next day in her rural home in southwest England. Authorities have not disclosed the cause of death, only noting she sustained serious injuries. I'm Charles de Ledesma.
0: And more on these stories, townhall.com. Well, now this could be just a tad bit embarrassing or maybe humiliating, but at least he didn't get tossed in the slammer. The governor of Nevada pulled over for a traffic violation.
5: In video from the Las Vegas Metropolitan Police Department.
6: Good. Sergeant Chico Metro Police, the reason I'm stopping you is for the, I'm aware, for the red light violation back there. So you're good to go, sir. Appreciate you. Have a good day.
5: The governor immediately identified himself as Lombardo, and the interaction with the police officer who stopped him lasted about 15 seconds. The governor's campaign says he was stopped briefly over a question about whether he had come to a full stop before turning right on red. The president of a police union that endorsed the governor says it's common practice to let a driver go without a citation. I'm Haya Pinjwani.
0: But one has to wonder, why didn't the governor have a driver and a security detail? More on these stories, townhall.com.
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8: Good evening. Tonight's forecast, mostly clear. Low temperatures dip into the mid to upper 60s tonight. Wednesday, the heat is back. Highs climb into the low to mid-90s again. We'll see plenty of sunshine. The humidity isn't terrible, but it still feels like summer in North Carolina. Thursday is mostly sunny and even hotter. High temperatures soar back into the mid to upper 90s. I'm meteorologist Kat Campbell in the NCN Weather Center.

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1: We're going to take your calls this hour with Rob Guthrow as we talk about animals. He is a pet investigator, paranormal investigator, and pet medium. And we will be back with him and your calls in a moment on Coast to Coast AM.
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0: And welcome back, George Norrie, along with Rob Guthrie. Rob, so far we've talked about animals that seem to be very benevolent and kind. What about the spirits of animals that aren't so good? Are they out there?
1: So there are certainly wild animals that that can be hostile. However they were in life, they will be in the afterlife unless they cross over. Once we cross over, then we have an awakening about how our behavior was not good, maybe, on Earth, and we try to make amends. That's why when mediums talk to people who passed on the other side, a lot of people will ask for forgiveness for something from people they hurt. Animals, though, they're more instinctual. For those who have domesticated pets that may have unfortunately taken the lives of another pet, you need to know that they come through and they say that they were not in their right mind, and there's always remorse for their actions.
0: Has there ever been an opportunity with a pet communication with you that you felt awkward with it?
1: Oh, sure. There's been many. Because I do readings by email, usually, George, there are things that I sometimes hesitate to put in an email reading. Like, there was one dog that ate something that the pet parent had left out, and that ultimately led to the dog's passing. And that's really hard for me, because my intention is not to make somebody feel guilty. It's to just bring what I'm getting. There was another dog named Clancy who came through to me, and the mom asked for a reading. The dog was showing me that when he was let out in the backyard, that he was eating plants. He was a puppy, and he passed. And she didn't understand how he passed, because he looked perfectly healthy mm-hmm. before she went out, and her husband took care of him, and then he revealed that. So his message was, it was difficult for me to share. And then I learned that there are so many varieties of plants that are toxic to dogs. His story appears in one of my books as a lesson for all pet owners to be aware of what plants may be toxic. So that was hard too. That was a very hard one to put there.
0: Does this get emotional for you sometimes?
1: Oh my gosh, that's why I do email readings, George. I cry during my readings. it's all about love. And I can't tell you every night if I do pet readings, I'm in tears. I feel the love that these pets have for their pet parents. And I already choked up earlier on the program. It's all about love.
0: I noticed that.
1: Yeah, that's mild.
0: Yeah. What is it about a pet that gets to you?
1: Oh gosh, if we could just learn so much from them about how to treat others. Just love without condition. I don't think humans are capable of that. I don't think I've met any humans that are capable of that. They teach us how to be better. And for people who don't or never have had pets, you're really missing out. There's no love like the love of a pet. As you know, you're a dog dad. So,
0: I'm going to give you the information and then we'll go to the caller. You ready?
1: Okay.
0: Most of them want readings for their pets. A few just have questions for you.
1: Okay.
0: Here's a cat named Casey, female. We're going to Sandra in Cleveland, Ohio. Welcome to the program. Hi, Sandra.
2: Hi, George, and hi, Rob.
1: Hi, Sandra.
2: I'm calling. Hi there, and thank you for the work that you're both doing. I'm calling about hoping I can get some information or message from My cat, Casey, she's a female tabby with a four white paws, white chest, white belly. She passed when she was 16 and a half from advanced feline kidney disease.
1: FIV?
2: Yes. And she had bright green eyes, too, by the way.
0: 16 and a half is a pretty good run for a cat, isn't it, Robbie?
1: Yeah, that's a good life. So you're what are you looking to find out from her?
2: Well, if there's anything she wants to say in the way of a message, but also if she's planning on coming back to me, you know, reincarnation.
1: Sure. So there are a couple of things. Number one, you actually have felt her in the house. She's been up on your furniture. She likes to look out the window. She still likes to do that. She said that she's led you to another cat that has mittens.
2: Yeah,
1: I guess that would be white paws. So whenever you see another cat that has mittens like that, that would be her influence getting you to the right place at the right time to see that. She will not reincarnate in this lifetime. She will be waiting for you on the other side.
2: Okay.
1: Yeah. She wants to make your transition to the other side as easy as possible. So that's why they wait. But she has done some things around the house. Sometimes you'll think you may have noticed something was not where you left it. That was her moving things around because okay. she has a habit of she's showing me her left paw pushing things.
2: Mm-hmm.
1: So just keep an eye out for her in those ways. She's very sweet, okay, and she's very thankful to you.
0: Appreciate it. Do the animals enjoy communicating through you, Robbie?
1: They do. They're usually very excited when they come into me. Sometimes I sit in a home office and I keep it pretty dark except for one light. And sometimes I will actually visually see them come in the room and they'll do like zoomies, if you will. They'll run around. Sometimes cats will actually jump up on my shoulder. Actually, there's one right now that keeps bothering my right ear. So there's a cat that we're going to be talking about sometime that like to do that.
0: Next up, let's go to a dog, male dog, German Shepherd named Jazz. We'll go to Iasius in Hawaii. Welcome to the program. Hi, Iasius. Go ahead.
3: Hey, nice talking to you.
0: You too.
3: Yeah, I'm on Maui. Yeah, this dog was named Jazz von Justice, a purebred German Shepherd. He was kind of a bully, and the trainer said, never get a dog that's a bully or, you know, shows signs of not aggression, but I can't think of the word. But anyways, he would always bite everybody he met, and then he loved them after that. But when he bites them, he would.

0: feel like he had some issues, some digestive issues too, and there was a tooth issue as well, especially on the right hand side of his mouth. So he was uncomfortable, and that made him nudgy, if you will.
1: From a young age?
0: Yeah, from a young age. It was the physical thing. Yeah, so it was a genetic thing, it seems. And I find that there are genetic things that are much more prevalent in purebreds than they are in mixes. So that makes sense to me.
1: Well, I guess my question is, why would he kind of nibble on people and be a bully? But he was such a sweet dog.
0: Yeah, so that was more of a protective thing. It was a protective thing for you. Although he's telling me he regrets doing it to you sometimes. Did he do it to you sometimes? Like when you first got him?
1: Once. Yeah. I hadn't seen him in a couple of years, and I went over to my ex-wife's house, and he nibbled on me. He didn't hurt me.
0: No. But it wasn't his.
2: Nibble's a nibble.
0: If he wanted to really hurt you, he would have. But he said he regretted that one time that he did that with you.
2: What causes a dog, Rob, to bite somebody?
0: There's all kinds of factors. A lot of them are physical ailments. Some of them are the trained aggression, and sometimes. I think there's something with their nervous system. We had adopted a dog 4 years ago, a 10-year-old, and he bit me 15 times. So,
2: viciously or just Ned?
0: Well, he took blood, but he was a little guy. And it turned out he was abused for the 10 years that he was in another family, and they fractured his jaw. So, you know, he was being defensive. And sometimes that happens.
2: For years when I was a kid, I hated dogs. I was afraid of them because I was attacked by one.
0: Oh, my gosh.
2: He came running across the street and went right at me.
0: And how did you overcome your fear?
2: Eventually, I got a dog that was a good one for me. But when I was a kid, I was afraid of dogs.
0: Yeah, they can definitely put the fear in you. But that dog was trying to be to be protective of him, and that's why he regretted that one incident, that one nibbling incident.
2: Let's go to Cornelius in Louisiana. Hello, Corny. Go ahead.
3: Hey there, George and Rob. And I heard Maria from Miami. Hey, we need to pray for her since she just lost her husband and heard my yet. George, I was just telling Tommy, and I like you, Rob, and you're saying some different things. I don't agree with all that. And I want to pray for one of our U.S. Marshals yesterday was murdered by a fugitive, George, and we need to pray for that family. It'll probably make the national news soon. But, Rob, I was telling Tommy about, you know, we live down here in the South in the bayous and backwoods, and there's these hellhounds and demon dogs and stuff with red eyes. So do you communicate with them, or do you believe that there are demons and devils? Because the Bible says that they're in there and stuff. So do you believe in evil or devil or demons?
0: Well, I will tell you that I've happily not communicated with anything like that. So,
2: nor do you want to, right?
0: Nor do I want to. No, I steer away from those any bad entities. So, no, as a pet medium, my responsibility is solely to communicate with pets and pets that have passed. So that's out of my wheelhouse.
2: Next up, let's go to more calls. We'll go to a black lab female named Sally. We're going to Tim in Alberta, Canada. Hey, Timmy, go ahead.
4: Hey, George, Rob, you're a brother. I'm 71.

0: no kids, married, what, 40-some-odd years. But my dogs, Max, named after the Grinch's dog, Maxwell, Cody, they both lived 15 years. I've got a black lab and a black shepherd. That's because it came from the same litter, the only two females. I didn't want to break them up because they're, you can tell they're close together. And my wife, no, one dog. We've always had one dog. No, two dogs would be too much. I said, I'm not breaking these girls up because of what happened before. Mm-hmm. And I got them to protect Sally because Sally was a 50-pound black lab, small black lab, tremendous personality. And I'm on a farm. She'd run out and chasing the coyotes by herself, barking. Wow. I have to go out and get her to come in. I said, I've got to get more dogs. So I got Maddie and Lily, their names. They're 11 years old now. And Sally passed. She was born on September 23rd, 2011. Mm-hmm. She passed January 14th, 2016. And I got my two daughters now to protect her. And she was killed that winter. It was a real mild spell in January. And she went out on the road, the gravel road off the farm. And I've got a long, long driveway. She never left the farm. Never. Mm. And this one day, January the 14th, everything was wrong. There were signs. There was forewarning, and I just didn't read it. And when I came back, the snowplow had been just cleaning the roads up from bad weather before that, and it had struck her. And, it's like the whole world ends, eh? But, yeah, I just wondered if Sally's out there. I'm outside under the stars right now talking to you, and my two girls are down there on their outside bed, and I just wonder if it was possible.
1: Yeah, so a couple of things about Sally is that she knew her time was coming, and pets know, they generally know when their time is coming. I've had seven dogs on the other side, and they've all known. So that's why she did something unusual that day, and she left. She left the drive because she knew that it was her time. Your other dogs, by the way, can see her, and they have heard her. Have you noticed that one or two or both of your other dogs have started to do some things that she used to do?
0: George, I live in a married quarter. It was moved from base. I took a call to it when I was military policeman to do with this type of affair, occurrence, and they stopped running it out because it was continuous. And when they're in the house, man, they bolt together, their heads move like lasers looking around at something. I've just given up on thinking what it is. But, maybe, eh?
1: Yeah, so in my Pets in the Afterlife books, I explained that dogs and cats have a different physiology than humans. What that means is they have different cones and rods in their eyes. They have different cones and rods in their eyes, and that enables them to see faster movement. Spirits move at a faster vibration than typically the human eye can see, but pets can see them head on. Also, the other thing that you need to know is that dogs can hear at different frequencies that humans can't hear. If you think of a dog whistle, dog whistles are at different frequencies. If you blow a dog whistle, dogs will perk up. They'll pay attention, but humans can't hear it. Spirits communicate on those frequencies that humans cannot hear. So that's why your dogs will be staring at something, in a part of the house that looks like there's nothing there. It just means that she's visiting.
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8: Good evening. Tonight's forecast, mostly clear. Lows dip into the mid to upper 60s overnight. Wednesday is mostly sunny and hot. The heat dome is shifting our way again. Highs climb into the low to mid 90s. Thursday will be even hotter. Highs climb into the mid to upper 90s with plenty of sunshine. And storm chances stay on the low side during the work week. I'm meteorologist Kat Campbell in the NCN Weather Center.
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1: 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And then Mike Ricksecker joins us to talk about the nature of time and Coast to Coast. We'll be back in a moment with Rob Guthrow and take final calls with him. Tom is here to tell us about our TV show, BeyondBelief.com.
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0: And welcome back with Rob Guttrow as we talk about the spirit world. He's got 15 books. What are your favorite books, Rob?
1: Oh, gosh. Any of the Pets in the Afterlife series, of course, are near and dear to my heart. But one is I do a lot of travel. So I have a series called Ghosts on a Medium's Vacation. And when I went to England, that was crazy and one of my favorite experiences, my favorite books, as well as the Birdcage Theater. So those are two. And then I have this Haunting Of series where I go into haunted places in New England with a colleague who is a tech whiz. And so we've gone to Wilson Castle in Vermont. We've gone to Hunt Memorial Library in Nashua, New Hampshire. We've gone to Emory Estate in Massachusetts. Crazy stuff. And if people like to know, want to know what it's like to go on a investigation, I take you from the beginning to the end. And we've uncovered some crazy stuff. So many things are unique and interesting.
0: Let's go back to final calls. Let's go to Ruth in Maryland. She's got a question about a turtle named Tito. Is this your turtle, Ruthie?
2: Hi, George and Rob. Thank you so much for taking my call. And, George, thank you so much for playing that Doggy in the Window song, because I haven't heard it in years. And right before you played it, my dog Teddy started barking because there was an ambulance out here. And when you played the song, I played it to him and sung it to him, and it quieted him right down when he heard that song.
0: That's what it does. And,
2: yeah, and anyway, Rob, and George, you must have read my mind because you mentioned earlier about turtles, and that's what my question is about the turtle. Okay, Rob, I like to rescue turtles, and about 6 years ago, I rescued a little diamondback hat. He was a hatchling about the size of a quarter. And mm-hmm. I raised it for a year, and then I didn't want to just let it go anywhere. I was afraid it might get in a crab pot, so I donated it to Chesapeake Bay Biological Group, and they have a reserve at PAX.
1: Yes.
2: And they put it. He was put there because they're doing a study on him. Anyway, mm-hmm. just recently, a couple weeks ago, it hasn't even been quite a month, I found a little tiny box turtle on the trail. I live in a campground in a heavily wooded area, and we have a big trail back there. And normally that's where you see the turtles at. You don't see them up here in the campground. And he was a little tiny box turtle, and he wasn't really hurt or anything, but I just figured maybe I'd pick him up. I didn't want a dog to get him, and I didn't plan on keeping him. I was just going to keep him for a little while and then let him go. But he was doing so good. I mean, after like a day or two, he was eating like crazy. I mean, just eating. He grew in a couple weeks' time than I had him. I only had him about 3 to 4 weeks, and he grew a lot. But about a week after I had him, okay, there was one day where a big giant box turtle came walking through my yard. My dog was barking at him, and it's like he was looking, and then he got to the road, and he crossed over the road, but then when he got to the other side, he kept looking back at my camper, and then he came back again. And I just had the feeling that maybe that was the grandfather or something, and he was looking for his grandson. So I don't know. What's your opinion on it? And anyway, I released him today. I released him today because I called the Marine Museum and asked them what they thought I should do, and they said that he's getting so spoiled, and he's getting too used to eating the food, and it's better that I put him back right away. And I remember the exact spot, too, so I put him back in the exact spot. But
1: do you
2: think that he'll be okay, and do you think that was possibly his family looking for him?
1: Yeah, animals definitely come back to where they would go. So yes, it makes perfect sense that any kind of parent or any relative would come back for the pet to make sure that they're okay. So same thing happens with turtles in the wild, or wolves, any animal in the wild, birds. Everyone does the same. That's why when you see a baby bird fall out of a nest, the mother bird will usually hang around the bird, the baby bird, until she can get it to go to fly. So, yeah, no, that was a great idea to bring the turtle back to the place in which you picked up the turtle.
0: Next up, we're going to a male cat named Bobby. A male cat named Bobby. Scott in Denver, Colorado, west of the Rockies. Hey, Scott.
3: Hey, how you doing?
0: Good to have you with us.
3: Rob.
0: Go ahead,
3: Rob.
1: Hey, Scott.
3: Hey. Yeah, I was I lost Bobby here just a few weeks ago, and he had advanced kidney disease, and it was it's been one of the hardest ones that I've ever had to let go. He's still missing, and it's we have some other friends here that I know miss him, and just wondering how he's doing, if he had anything to say, or for if you can pick up on him or not.
1: So, yeah, I'm so sorry about your loss. It leaves an emptiness behind that is very hard to fill, especially when you keep coming into a room and you keep expecting to see him there. And he knows that. So he's going to be making. Have you dreamt of him yet?
3: No, actually I haven't. Not that yet. I can remember anyway.
1: Okay. So, Scott, so one thing that you can do is before you go to bed at night, look at a picture of him, focus on his eyes, ask him to come home to you just to visit. And dreams are the easiest way for spirits to communicate with us. So that's something that's going to that's the way that he's going to come in to you over the next couple of weeks. But he wants you to know that he's very grateful for the attention and the care that you gave him. He's telling me that he didn't like the box. Is that, I guess that's the, did you have to take him in a cat carrier to the vet?
3: Yeah, I had to put him in a carrier to take him back over to the vet to, you know, have him put down.
1: But he's telling me he didn't like the box. He was anxious in it, but he knew that you were doing this out of love. The other thing that he's going to do is, I mentioned this earlier, and he's actually showing me this, is that he is going to walk on the end of your bed. So you may feel him very lightly on the end of your bed at night sometimes. That's one of the ways that he's going to make himself known. And he's always going to be in the kitchen, so he said he will make a noise in the kitchen. So you may hear either a meow, not so much a purr, but a meow coming from the kitchen. It will sound like it's from another room when you're somewhere else in the house. So audible noises, dreams, and also tactile stuff. So he's going to be pretty active. Right now, though, your grief is too deep, and grief is a negative emotional energy, acts as a block to signs when we lose our pets. Having just lost all three of our senior dogs in the last 10 months, my grief was blocking their signs, so I know. But over time, it's going to be a little easier. Also, pay attention to the anniversary of his birthday and his adoption day, because those are other times that he'll be coming around.
0: All right. Good luck, Scotty. Hope everything works out for you. Does the animal know that it's passed on, Rob?
1: They do. Animals are much more instinctual than humans. So that's why sometimes humans will get stuck, because they don't have that instinct that animals do. They will wander around sometimes and then they get trapped earthbound as a ghost, because their energy level depletes. But animals are much more in tune with their surroundings. And when they pass, they have a choice to cross over into the light or stay behind. And they, most of them, as I mentioned, cross over because they can sense peace and love on the other side. And that's where they want to go. Besides, our relatives in spirit are there too, calling them.
0: Next up, we're going to a male toy fox terrier named Batty. We're going to Tracy in Medford, Oregon. Welcome to the show. Hi, Tracy.
4: Hi, how you guys doing?
0: Great. Go ahead.
4: Well, I lost Batty a few years ago on Christmas Day. He was about 15, and I just adored him. And I just was wondering if maybe you can sense him or see him.
1: So, he was 15 years old?
4: Yes.
1: Is that what you said? Okay.
4: Yeah.
1: Because he's coming through with the number one. So he tells me that he was the number one in your life. And that the number one is something that he's been using ever since he passed to convey his presence. So have you seen the number one repeating several times?
4: I have. I see 111 a lot.
1: Okay, great. So just know that whenever you see that, that number, that's him giving you a sign that he's around.
4: That's wonderful. Does he have anything else to say?
1: He's just very grateful and very happy. On the other side, he wants you to know that he loved his life. And there's something, you mentioned he passed on Christmas, right?
4: Yeah.
1: So did you do a special ornament or something acknowledging his him?
4: Yes, actually, my husband made him a little like a little box casket to be buried in.
1: Okay,
4: handmade. It was really nice. Yeah.
1: So that's what he's acknowledging, and he's thanking you for that.
4: Oh, that's wonderful. Okay, thank you very much.
1: Right, sure.
0: How do you sense that, Rob? How does it come to you like that?
1: Usually they will show me little images in my mind, or sometimes I will feel things too. Sometimes pets will actually share physical feelings of, like when we connected to the person that had the cat that passive kidney failure, I was feeling a pain in my kidneys before he even said anything. So they will share that as well, physical feelings, and then they'll show me little pictures, and then sometimes they'll tell me words or numbers.
0: Angela in Canada wants to share an encounter story with you. Hello, Angela.
5: Hi, nice to meet you, George. Great show.
0: Thank
5: and
0: you.
5: Hello, Rob. Nice to meet you.
1: Hi.
5: Yeah. Okay, so German Shepherd male, and he passed. This has been a long time, okay? But it's something that you would understand, Rob, I know. So what happened is I was in a lot of grief with him, and it was probably, I think, just after I brought his remains home, I had him cremated. So actually I have a segment with his ashes here on the table. But it was maybe a week into it after he was gone, and I was laying there in bed, and I just woke up, but I was not fully awake, had my eyes closed still, but was aware of sounds and, you know, birds outside kind of thing. And I had my eyes closed, and all of a sudden, I see, like with my eyes closed, I see a light, a bulb, mm-hmm. very small starting out, and it started to get bigger and bigger and bigger and bigger, like right about my forehead between my eyes, right? Bigger, bigger, and all of a sudden there's this movement inside this ball. It becomes like a bubble, perfectly round. And this is like if you're looking at an x-ray, too, by the way. So if you're looking at what an x-ray looks like when you put up the light, it's like a gray, white, black look. And then all of a sudden in that movement of the ball, there was like I could see two holes, and then the holes developed more into a form of like the nose. Okay, and then the muzzle, and all of a sudden it just evolved into all of a sudden his head. And his head, like he had a German Shepherd, big blockhead. He was a working lion, big dog. And his outline was perfectly there looking at me. And it was just amazing. His eyes were hollowed out, right? And he's just looking at me. And it was just like magic. And all of a sudden then he just gives me a wink. And then it just kind of went away, right? But it was like, my sense was that, you know, right, the frequencies were there that it came into, that he was saying, look, I'm okay.
1: Mm-hmm.
5: And then I've been told over the years that that people that have this ability to, they say, you have this dog that hangs around. So he was a big dog, they would say, not exactly what his breed was. So, you know, and now I've got a little bit of a different setup with animals now, and I'm just wondering if there's anything or if he has anything to say or feel towards what my current situation's like with who I have here.
1: With your, do you have dogs there now?
5: Yeah.
1: You do, okay. So that was a pretty intense sign that you got from him, which is a testament to your connection with him. So he would be what I would call a soul dog. Soul dogs are dogs that lived with us in previous lifetimes, and they come back to guide us, to learn lessons, to keep us protected, and they will always be in spirit looking out for you. That's their main role. So you have a canine soulmate on the other side. And they're going to be guardians, protectors, and so you may also hear him walking around the house at night. Sometimes he will do that, especially the protector kind of breeds, like German Shepherds. And you may have seen a shadow in the house. Even if the house is dark, it will appear darker. That's how to know someone is visiting.
0: Great advice, Robbie, and come on back again. Let's not let 4 years go by so quickly. For Dan Galante, Tom Danheiser, Sue Trikas, Lex Lonehood, Sean Latasseur, Alec Fernandez, Tim Banal, George Knapp, and Richard Serrett, I'm George Norrie, somewhere out there on Coast to Coast AM. We'll see you on our next edition. Until then, be safe, everyone.

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10: Town Hall, I'm Jason Walker. Ukraine's Air Force intercepting five ballistic missiles overnight. They were launched by Russia in those attacks. Correspondent Charles De La Desma reports.
11: It's the first time in nearly 2 weeks that Ukraine's claimed to have downed Russian ballistic missiles, which are hard to stop and have pummeled the country in Moscow's four-year-old full-scale invasion. Other missiles and drones hit Kyiv, causing fires at two warehouses and damaging a school. The Russian Defense Ministry says the attacks have been targeting military facilities in Kyiv. Ukraine's urgently seeking to bolster its air defences ahead of winter. Meanwhile, Kyiv continues its long-range attacks on Russian targets, including oil facilities, as tensions persist in the ongoing conflict. I'm Charles De La Desma.
10: A U.S.-Russian space crew arriving at the International Space Station for an 8-month mission. NASA astronaut Anil Menon and Russian crewmates Pyotr Dubrov and Anna Kilkinka lifted off Tuesday from Kazakhstan, docked at the station 3 hours later. Speaking with reporters while meeting with Iraqi Prime Minister Ali al-Zayed, President Trump says Middle East leaders offered an alternative to his Strait of Hormuz toll plan, and he liked it.
12: We would like to invest tremendously in the United States as opposed to charging a fee. And I like that, actually, because I don't think anybody should be able to charge a fee for the strait or for any other strait relationship in terms of other sections of the world. I don't think anybody should be really in that position. But we were doing it as a reimbursement.
10: American League winning baseball's All-Star game again, shutting out the National League Tuesday night in Philadelphia 4-0. More on these stories, townhall.com.
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10: Voters in one of the most conservative states in the country will decide whether to roll back the state's abortion ban.
15: Idaho officials informed supporters Monday that the measure would be added to the ballot. That makes it the fourth state where voters will directly decide abortion policy in November. In Missouri, a proposal would undo an amendment adopted 2 years ago that allowed abortion. In Nevada and Virginia, measures before voters would enshrine abortion rights in the state constitutions. Both places already allow abortion through at least 24 weeks of pregnancy. Abortion rights groups have prevailed in most ballot measure votes over the last 4 years. Bernie Bennett reporting.
10: Subaru of America recalling 540,000 Crosstrek, Forester, and Ascent vehicles in the U.S. because of an inaccurate label. National Highway Traffic Safety Administration says the cars were made with a certification label that incorrectly states the gross axle weight rating. Breaking news and analysis, townhall.com. Top man at the State Department speaking out.
16: Secretary of State Marco Rubio taking aim at the International Criminal Court, an institution that the U.S. has never recognized. In an op-ed piece in the Wall Street Journal, Rubio outlines his reasons we should dismantle it. The Secretary of State writing, most of us would struggle to imagine a world in which U.S. soldiers, police officers, Border Patrol agents, and elected leaders could be dragged before an international court, tried by judges from random countries across the globe, found guilty under international laws we neither consent to nor control, and then imprisoned thousands of miles from America.
10: Five of the biggest U.S. banks reporting record profits boosted by a remarkably resilient American consumer marks the second straight quarter of strong results. J.P. Morgan Chase earned $16.9 billion. More on these stories, Town Hall.
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19: Good evening. Tonight's forecast, mostly clear. Low temperatures dip into the mid to upper 60s tonight. Wednesday, the heat is back. Highs climb into the low to mid 90s again. We'll see plenty of sunshine. The humidity isn't terrible, but it still feels like summer in North Carolina. Thursday is mostly sunny and even hotter. High temperatures soar back into the mid to upper 90s. I'm meteorologist Kat Campbell in the NCN Weather Center.
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0: from the City of Angels near the Pacific Ocean. Good morning, good evening, wherever you may be across the nation, around the world. I'm George Norrie. This is Coast to Coast AM. Later tonight, the meaning of time. Here's what's happening. One person is dead, two others are missing near Alcatraz Island in San Francisco Bay after a boat with 19 people aboard capsized Tuesday afternoon. A vessel was reported to be on fire around 600 yards off Alcatraz around 3:35 p.m. Police found a capsized three-deck pontoon boat. Sad story. The U.S. Central Command said American forces launched a new round of strikes against Iran on Tuesday to degrade Tehran's ability to attack commercial shipping in the Strait of Hormuz. CENTCOM said U.S. forces resumed a naval blockade as well against vessels traveling to and from Iranian ports and coastal areas. More than 20 U.S. Navy ships and hundreds of military aircraft are currently operating across the Middle East. Let's check in with Tom Danheiser with more. Tom?
1: Well, the U.S. has restarted its blockade on Iranian ports, launched a few additional strikes on Iran, and they marked the fourth consecutive night of attacks. President Donald Trump said it will get really bad next week with strikes on Iranian bridges and power plants if Iran doesn't cut a deal. The president added, "We are being very careful with the civilian population." President Donald Trump said he has decided to replace a planned 20% fee on cargo through the Strait of Hormuz with trade and investment deals from Gulf states. This after shipping industry experts balked at the fee. Iran has not ruled out charging its own tolls for use of the Strait of Hormuz and has threatened ships that sail through the waterway without its permission. Meanwhile, Bahrain's military said it had intercepted a number of Iranian aerial attacks on Tuesday without specifying whether drones or missiles were involved. Emergency sirens, which warn of incoming attacks, were activated three times in Bahrain this morning, according to the Interior Ministry. And the price of crude oil has shot up over the last 2 days as U.S.-Iran fighting resumes, including Iranian attacks on cargo ships.
0: All right, thank you, Tom. Dr. John Curtis is the onlinecolumnist.com. Let's get his reaction to what's been going on. John?
2: Well, what we're seeing right now is, again, a consequence of the IRGC terror group running Iran. So the, you know, Mullah government that, you know, is supposed to be led by the, you know, the new, the son of the late Supreme Leader Ali Khamenei, you know, Muqtaba Khamenei is not really in control of the country at all. So the war that the U.S. has right now in Iran is with the IRGC. And it's very difficult, George, you know, for any conventional military to deal with this hybrid warfare that, you know, involves the same tactics that are engaged in, you know, the Houthi rebels in Yemen, you know, the Hamas in Gaza. You've seen it. Hezbollah in Beirut, and of course Kataib Hezbollah in Iraq. They all use shoulder-fired missiles and truck-based missile launchers. So it doesn't matter how many silos the U.S. hits. What matters is that these missile launchers are out there, and they can be launched from anywhere. So the U.S., unfortunately, is, you know, in this for the long haul right now, and Trump realizes that there's very little control the Mullah government in Tehran has with the IRGC. So Trump is back to, you know, targeting, you know, radar sites and various, you know, other military installations around the coastal areas. But again, that's not going to deal with what, you know, the problem is with the IRGC. And you know, the idea that, you know, we were, you know, Trump was going to charge a 20% tariff or something for, you know, maintaining safe passage in the strait, you know, kind of defies, you know, what the whole purpose of the mission is, and that is to open the Strait of Hormuz, you know, commercial shipping the way it was without any interference from any country. So I think we're going to be in for this tit-for-tat situation, and as Tom pointed out, Trump is giving another ultimatum to the Mullah government in Tehran that if some if this the attacks on commercial ships don't stop, then they can expect to watch their bridges and their energy infrastructure go up in smoke. So whether that happens or not is anyone's guess. I suspect that Iran will come back to some kind of mediation. Whether that does anything, it remains to be seen. But the fact is that the IRGC is firmly in control of that Gulf region and, you know, has been firing at will at, you know, freighters and tankers. And it's going to, you know, take some work on the part of the U.S. Navy to neutralize them. So that's really where it stands right now.
0: And I feel something big is going to happen, John. Thank you. The U.S. House of Representatives has voted overwhelmingly to approve a bill that would end the practice of changing clocks twice a year and make daylight saving time permanent. The bid to end clock changing, dubbed the Sunshine Protection Act, has bipartisan support, including the backing of the president and some Democratic co-sponsors. Following the 308 to 117 tally in the House, the bill now goes to the Senate. We'll see what happens. American families are increasingly being pushed past their financial limits at the grocery checkout counter, turning to credit card debt just to keep food on the table, according to a new study. Data released from the Urban Institute found that a cumulative 32% increase in food costs over the last 5 years has pushed more than one in four working-age Americans into credit card debt just to cover their regular grocery bills. Here's Catherine Austin Fitz. Catherine, that's not good news.
3: No, it's not good news, George, particularly because we're looking in many instances at working families. And I think, yes, it's a problem that the price of food has gone up, but I think the bigger problem is for many years, decades, in fact, our income has not kept up with inflation. So we're watching a real squeeze, and that's because so much of government policy has encouraged the consolidation of the economy into sort of billionaire control. So we're looking at a real public policies in both monetary and fiscal policy to encourage a deterioration in family income. The one thing I could suggest to families, because if you look at the you know, what policymakers are saying they're going to do to lower inflation, those things are going to lower income, if not lower income more. So what's really, really important is to do everything you can to become more resilient. And I would really suggest using cash if you can, because when you use credit cards, you drain a lot of money in fees. And of course, if you don't make your monthly payment, then you're paying a fortune in interest rates. So credit cards are really a trap. And anything you can do to shop with cash, I think, is really going to, you know, it's going to help a little bit because those fees are very heavy.
0: Well, the key to credit cards is to pay it off pretty darn fast. Thanks, Catherine. In a moment, Dr. Randy Shannon from CriticalHealthNews.com joins us to give us some tips on how to stay around a little longer. Here's that toll-free number to ask questions, not to get on the air, but to ask help because they have a full staff behind them right now waiting for you. 1-855-949-7234. 1-855-949-RADIO or CriticalHealthNews.com. Back with Dr. Randy Shannon in a moment on Coast to Coast AM. 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

0: And welcome back to Coast. George Norrie with you, Dr. Randy Shannon with us, an author. Her book is called Tongue Tales, A Delightful Adventure into Animal Tongues. Speaker, naturopathic doctor who believes that supplementation and natural remedies are essential when it comes to everyday health. Randy, welcome back.
1: Well, thank you, George. It's so great to be with you. George, I am in like one of your necks of the woods. Could you even guess where I might be tonight?
0: I have no idea. Where are you?
1: I actually, from Miami, flew through to Dallas, and then the connector flight to where all of the green guys are. I flew into Roswell today.
0: Really?
1: I did. So I'm kind of in your stomping ground.
0: You missed by a couple weeks their anniversary.
1: I know. But it's actually a great town to visit. Driving through, I guess, what you would kind of call the city square. It's just neat how all the businesses really step up to the plate, you know, to represent. So some of them pretty funny.
0: We're going to take calls earlier today and then next hour with Dr. Randy Shannon, so we'll get you some tips. What is it about the human body, Randy, that needs supplementation? Why do we need it?
1: Well, you know, people don't realize that. Well, think about it like this. Let's do the analogy. Can the car run if it doesn't have oil?
0: Nope.
1: And, you know, even if we see the check engine light on and then three of the tires are losing air, should we ignore that?
0: Nope.
1: No. So there's a whole bunch of moving parts that go into getting from point A to point B. You know, and Dr. Wallach was always talking about the couch potato. Even

0: Is too much sometimes too much?
1: You know, the things that I use are pretty much water soluble, so my body's just going to take what it wants and get rid of the rest. And I've heard that about certain nutrients, one in particular where the doctors say 300 to 400 micrograms of it is too much because the cows died when they got 1,200 micrograms of it. And it's a certain mineral. And I say, well, we're not cows. And the science is there. It's just a lot of times it's not allowed to get out. So I've never had bad reactions with anybody except, you know, maybe sometimes they took a little too much on an empty stomach, or their stomach wasn't really too, it wasn't acidic enough, and so they get a little bit of nausea, but you can undo that. You know, if you're taking some other things that aren't water soluble, yeah, sure, for sure, your body is going to not know how to handle that.
0: With Dr. Randy Shannon from criticalhealthnews.com, Randy, email in from Margo, one of our listeners, wants to know when the best time is to take your blood pressure. Is there one?
1: What I tell my clients is take it first time, you know, first thing in the morning, and then take it in the afternoon, take it in the evening, and get the balance out of those three. Best time probably is the morning. I think most people will go with that, but I don't subscribe to just do one or only just do it at one time because you have lots of things going on. But yes, I would say if somebody wants me to pick one, I'll go with morning, but I like the medium of three.
0: She asked a question about dental CT scans, and after doing 2 years of pre-dent, I can tell you that this new technology is wonderful. They really help dentists. What do you think?
1: Anything that's helpful. There was a documentary that came out a few years ago, and actually one of the people very involved in that became a client of mine. And shout out if he's listening. We had a fantastic conversation. He was a super interesting person. And it talked about how the mouth is just so incredibly important. And I say that anyway, because I every single day I'm doing face, tongue, and fingernail analyses. But they talked about digging in and being less invasive. Less is definitely more. But yeah, the CT scan, that's going to reveal what a traditional x-ray can miss. And so it'll see the bone loss around the teeth. It'll see cracks, fractures, impacted wisdom teeth. I don't like root canals personally. I think it should, my personal opinion, should never be done. It's interesting because when they looked at people that had a root canal, say on the right side of their mouth, if they developed cancer later, it was on the right side of the body, typically in the right breast. So, and it was, I think that what I'm telling you there was 100%. And if he's listening, he can pop me a text right now and I would be able to have a thumbs up or thumbs down on that. But yeah.
0: What do you recommend? Pull the tooth instead?
1: Yes, that would be what I would say. I'm not a dentist, so all the dentists listening to this are going to like freak out that I'm jumping into that. But my personal opinion would be just pull it and let that heal. And if you had a root canal, you also, if they're drilling into that, it has to be left open to heal. You can't immediately stuff something in there because you're trapping the bacteria in it and it has no place to go. And that's why people that have had root canals get sick, whether it's today or 5 years from now, because that bacteria has festered in there and it had no place to escape. And so that's a real problem.
0: And you're not a fan of peanut butter, are you?
1: Not at all. Dr. Wallach and I had that conversation that we didn't feel like Jimmy Carter was actually eating the peanuts that was getting sold to the mass public, because what the public gets is peanuts that have sat in moisture, and then they develop mold, which is super toxic to us. And I can tell you time after time after time with clients, people will say, well, I have cysts on my liver. I have a lot of pain. I'm getting nauseated. Of course, the skin changes. And my first go-to question always is, are you eating peanuts? And the answer, almost 100% of the time, if not 100% of the time, has been yes. And a couple of them said every night. So it's a daily. So they're just really.

0: damaging the liver.
1: I like peanut butter, Randy. What am I going to do?
0: I love it, too. I do. Who didn't grow up with peanut butter and jelly?
1: We all did.
0: Yeah, and Wonder Bread. But if you look at the ingredients from back then to the ingredients now in that Wonder Bread, it's far different. Most of the things that are in there have been banned in other countries. America really needs to step up to the plate. Not only like what Catherine said, use your cash. We can't just keep saying these things and expect our country to change if we don't actually do them. We can't expect the body to change if we don't actually throw some of these things out. I love peanut butter. Grow your own peanuts. Don't let them sit in moisture. Then there won't be a mold. If you can't do that, don't eat them. There's different kinds of butters out there. Cashew butters, almond butters. I don't even know what else there is, but there's really good. You can make it out of anything, literally anything. Tree nuts is the best.
1: Your book is called Tongue Tales, A Delightful Adventure into Animal Tongues. Tell me about that.
0: The book is on Amazon. It became a bestseller, a children's bestseller. I got a text about 1 month after we published it, and it became a bestseller in the children's world. So I would say newborn to up to about 10 is going to be a cutoff, maybe 9. It's just whimsical, looking at a bunch of animals all the way through. They're really cute. We made everything adorable, and every one of their tongues is sticking out. And at the end of the book, we talk about you, the listener, the child, go look in the mirror and stick out your own tongue. And that can just be, you know, cute and fun with mom or dad. Go look at the mirror and see what you see. You have to understand that the tongue is telling a story. It's telling the condition of digestion, the lymphatic system, the spleen, the liver, the gallbladder, the heart, the hormones, whether they have candida or not. You know, it's just all in there, and there's more. And so we want kids to start learning at such a young age so that when they become adults, they're not like at 20, I didn't know anything about this. So we don't even look at our own bodies, let alone know to look at them.
1: How old were you when you became a naturopathic doctor?
0: I was I'm 58 now, so I was in my very early 40s. But I had been in health and nutrition on and off since I was 18, 19, somewhere in that range.
1: So you knew what you were doing.
0: Well, every time you spend more time in your niche or your trade, you get better and better. And now I feel like I can do it all in my sleep, and I love it. And everywhere I go, I was at dinner tonight with a group of people, and the guy that I was sitting next to holds his fingers out, and he says, "What do you see?" So you can just learn to do it on the spot. We do teach that in a masterclass.
1: We're going to come back in a moment with Dr. Randy Shannon from criticalhealthnews.com and take your phone calls. And we'll take calls next hour as well, so you don't miss out. Jump aboard, ask a question, and let's get you taken care of.
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5: Good evening. Tonight's forecast, mostly clear. Lows dip into the mid to upper 60s overnight. Wednesday is mostly sunny and hot. The heat dome is shifting our way again. Highs climb into the low to mid 90s. Thursday will be even hotter. Highs climb into the mid to upper 90s with plenty of sunshine, and storm chances stay on the low side during the work week. I'm meteorologist Kat Campbell in the NCN Weather Center.

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0: And welcome back to Coast, George Norrie with you along with Dr. Randy Shannon from criticalhealthnews.com. And here's that number to call for assistance. She's got an army behind her, 1-855-949-7234, 1-855-949-RADIO. Randy, what was it that got you involved in health?
1: I just always had a passion for it. You know, back in the day, it was like Jack LaLanne. You saw how amazing he looked. And later on, it was all of the workout videos. And then when I got into radio, because I'm a former Fox affiliate talk show host, I did that for 8 years. We had really amazing guests on, like Patricia Bragg, Bragg's Apple Cider Vinegar. I think we had her on like 3 times.
0: She was one of the good ones.
1: Yes, and she was just so interesting at her age. I think she was born in like 1925, maybe. Yeah,
0: she's not with us anymore.
1: Yeah, and so she was just amazing. She grew all of her own food. She had water. She swam in it every single day in her backyard, but it was a lake. It was her own. And she was just very active. So it's interesting to see. You know, there's bodybuilders. You can see these videos out there where they're eating 25, 30, 100 eggs a day. They're natural bodybuilders. I mean, that does sound very excessive and it's near impossible to do, but they're doing it and they look amazing. So that totally defies these people that say eggs are the enemy. I just don't buy into that. And I knew that the body could rebuild itself. And I think most people don't realize that, and I think that they're not taught that, and I think the medical world makes you think differently, like everything is progressive, but the body is actually constantly rebuilding itself. The skin renews, the gut lining can actually replace itself in just a few days, so think of whoever's listening in the audience that has these gut issues, it can replace itself. Even the bones are continuing to remodel. And we have seen that where we've worked on people that were bone on bone. And 6 months later, you can literally see it in an x-ray, the cartilage that regrew. People have to think about it, step back and think about it, because if it was really dead in there, there would be some real, not just the pain, but this would turn into something else really bad. But they have to give it the building blocks that it needs.
0: You know the name Joey Chestnut?
1: No. Who is that?
0: He is the constant winner of the Nathan's Hot Dog Eating Contest on July 4th.
1: Is he healthy? Is he a healthy guy?
0: This is my question. This guy ate 66 hot dogs and buns a few days ago on July 4th. Is that healthy? 66 hot dogs and buns?
1: That is not healthy. I guarantee that is not healthy. And I, if you followed him, he probably threw up later, is my guess. All of it. It's really hard on the body. Absolutely hard. That's terrible. And the ingredients in those hot dogs was probably not great either. I'm very particular about my sourcing.
0: All right, we're going to take calls right now with Dr. Randy Shannon. We'll do it next hour as well. Let's start with Harry in Port Huron, Michigan. Welcome to the show. Hi, Harry.
2: Hey, George. I have a neighbor. He has something called venous insufficiency. And I want to see if Randy has any ideas. I'd like to see him in a lot better health and being able to walk again.
0: Venous insufficiency. What is that, Randy?
1: We've had so many clients with that, and we have incredible success with that as well. And what happens is when the veins, usually in the legs, that's why they get all the pain, they have trouble carrying the blood back to the heart. There's tiny one-way valves inside the veins, and they become weak or damaged, and that's what allows the blood to pool in the lower legs instead of flowing upward. And so that can be very painful. They can get something as simple as just a leg cramp. They can have itching, real minor things, but then they can have really aching and heavy legs. Before I was a naturopathic doctor, my grandmother had something very similar to that, and I just remember the agony that she was in. And I wish I had known when I was younger, when I witnessed her going through that. But, you know, the simple things, the things that just you know, are quick and easy for everybody. Walk regularly to activate those calf muscles. That's more of an exterior, elevating the legs when possible, wear the compression stockings. They've probably figured all of that out. But really what they have to do is really clean up the blood on the inside of the body and any blockages and things that are in the way. And they have to stay on a program for multiple months, maybe even well over a year, to really get that to function right. But the brain will see that and go, oh, okay, I can fix this.
0: What causes the vein walls to weaken so much?
1: Oh my gosh, it can literally lack a mineral is probably the main thing. So, you know, and that can actually happen to anybody if they're not getting the nutrients that they need. Medical doctors will say it's, you know, it could be a family history or, but listen, what mom and dad did doesn't have anything to do with you unless you took the same bad habits with you. You know, when I left my house, I like to use this example. We used Country Crock at home. And so when I left, I used Country Crock also. But if you look at that label, it says it's about 80% oil. It's not butter. It's not real butter. So why did I use that? I don't know. I took those same bad habits with me. So, you know, they say it's standing, sitting for long periods of time. I actually bring it back to deficiency. Deficiency of the vitamins, the minerals, the amino acids, the essential fatty acids, and also sabotage on the body. You know, you can't sit and beat the body up and not give it what it needs, those vitamins, minerals, amino acids, but then giving it all the bad things that it actually doesn't want. It doesn't want the fried foods. It doesn't want you reaching for the chocolate bar. It really wants you reaching for what's healthy. We have to, George, do the things for longevity and less pain at the later stages of life. We have to do it now, and this is everybody, and it's really common sense, but we just don't implement it. Eat real food. Try to get as close to nature as possible and minimize all those processed foods, because that's where, George, the bulk of the junk is getting in, and then they don't have any of the minerals.
0: What's causing so many people to pass away, Randy, at 44, 50? It's crazy.
1: Yeah. They're not protecting one of their biggest muscles, which is the heart. Getting all the bad foods, they're not, you know, they are couch potatoes. There's so many shows on, you know, Netflix and Prime and Paramount, all these different platforms. And I'm not saying that they're terrible. Some of them are really, really interesting. But you do have to get up. Go walk after your meals. Spend time in the sun. It was never the enemy that they always told us it was. You don't need the chemicals. You don't need the sunscreens. They said there was articles years ago and everybody ignored it or didn't see it. And it said that those cause cancer. So it's we are like plants. We got to get sun. We have to prioritize sleep. People are not doing that. I'm one of them right now, George. I'm running on 2 hours of sleep. And we heal when we sleep. So we have to prioritize that. Relationships in our life got to be healthy. If you have a ton of stress, that's going to cause cortisol levels to go up, very unhealthy. So you have to learn how to manage the stress, whether it's prayer, meditation, gratitude, time outside, time outdoors, get some hobbies that you love. And then don't smoke, don't vape, just because it's a fad, don't do it. It's not going to do any favor. Limit alcohol or don't drink it at all. I think it's something like one drink, George.
0: One drink of what?
1: Any alcohol. It takes the liver maybe a day or two to actually recover from that.
0: Let's go to Joe in Boston. Welcome to the program. Go ahead, Joe.
3: Hi, George. I wanted to again thank Tom and thank everybody. I now have restrictive lung disease. My cancer's getting a little better, but now I have restrictive lung disease and I have AFib. So that's the first thing. Randy, I have two things. I understand your views, but people aren't going to do that. All our foods and our meats have this stuff in, and people like to have these things. I wish you would make meals or get somehow get stuff started with good food. People like good meats and peanut butter. I love organic peanut butter. And my second question, I'll take it off the air, like John from my friend John Potter, who likes me. Does your fee include you sending the people vitamins? Because if I can get some help, I would like to see you. Does that include the vitamins and the stuff like that?
1: Well, I don't know what you need in particular until I take a look at you, and my programs are months long. A consultation's, you know, just that, a consultation. But my tongue analysis is 3 or 4 months, and my full analysis is 5 months. And then if we're dealing with something like a cancer or, you know, anything autoimmune, and I have a client who sent me a text. I hope that I can find this in lightning speed. I'm going to read a text. Yes, here it is. He sent me this text while I was at dinner. He said, I had a CT scan and it all came back clear. No cancer. Thank you for your help. So, you know, if people think that it doesn't work, the body heals. This guy is a client. And he sent me that while I was at dinner. He got his scan back. So, you know, my fee is for months and months of appointments. So I have year-long programs. So what do you need? I don't know until we actually take a look. Nobody comes to me. All my appointments are virtual. Stay in your home. Enjoy your life. You do not need to come to Florida because I'm there most of the time, but we don't meet in a clinic environment. And by the way, we picked up our 22nd country last week. We had a couple come on from Uruguay.
0: What about organic peanut butter?
1: The problem isn't that it's organic or not organic. It's, was it grown in moisture where it sat and grew the mold? If you know for sure that it didn't have the mold, listen, George, I want to wave my magic wand, just like the caller said, you know, can't you make it? So the rules of life are the rules of life. I can only follow those rules of life. And I can lead to the water, but I cannot make people drink. It may not all be fun. It may not all be fun. But it eliminates so much pain and agony if you do it right.
0: Big time. Let's go to Tim in Kentucky, east of the Rockies. Tim, go ahead.
4: Howdy, folks. How's it going?
0: Good, Tim. Thank you.
4: Good. I have retinitis pigmentosa, and it's a degenerative disease of the retina. And it stems, I have actually Usher syndrome, so I know specifically the cause of my RP. I've lost over 90% of my photoreceptors, and I fully agree that the body is miraculous and, you know, does and can and does, you know, restore itself. But this is something that's, of course, menacing to a lot of people, unfortunately. What would be something, you know, organic or homeopathic that you would kind of maybe direct somebody towards along the lines of what you specialize in?
0: Would Luden work for him?
1: Yes, it would. And here's the thing, and he may have already taken that, and I feel like I've actually spoke to somebody. What was your first name, sir?
0: It's Tim.
1: Tim. He may be somebody that we've actually spoke to on the phone that didn't schedule with us, and he has went everywhere and scheduled with everyone. I don't know if it was Tim or not, but why not schedule with me, the naturopathic doctor? That's what I would say, because this is something that's been going on, you know, for a long time. And it's where the vision definitely slowly declines. And then, you know, it starts with things like night blindness. That might be the first symptom that people get, difficulty seeing in the dim light. And the vision can change over that. And they're saying that there's over 80 genes in the body. I don't know if this is true or not, but what they say is 80 genes in the body have been linked to different forms of that. And so what I would do is massively go at the body with nutrients and cleaning up the diet and cleaning up the bad things out of it. And, you know, even if we can't fully reverse it, then how about we just get you as best as we possibly can so that you're not suffering as much?
0: Does the body repair itself quickly?
1: So basically what I tell my clients, because this is how we see it, when I look and I do the face, tongue, and the fingernail analysis, what we typically see, and this is real and it's documented when we meet with the clients over and over and over, is, you know, month one, we're going to see a few changes. It's not like crazy drastic, but if you've been so depleted for 10, 20, 30, 40, 50 years, people need to be realistic. It's not going to, you can't snap a finger and it's going to be great overnight. You have to be realistic. 3 to 4 months is what I say it takes to kind of refill the storage bins. What are those? Those are your organs. Those are your kidneys, the liver, you know, the spleen, fill in the blank. And it takes about 5 to 6 months to really, really have amazing turnaround. And when somebody schedules with me, we know exactly what's going on and we track it the whole way.
0: We're going to come back in a moment. We've got an hour to go of calls with Dr. Randy Shannon from CriticalHealthNews.com and you.
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3: I'm Jason Walker. There are growing concerns about our aging lawmakers in the nation's capital. More from correspondent Laura Winters.
4: The sudden death of South Carolina Senator Lindsey Graham is renewing focus on the country's aging lawmakers. Graham had just turned 71 just 2 days before he passed away. The senator appeared to be in good health and had played golf with President Trump and former South Carolina Congressman Trey Gowdy just days before he left for a trip to Ukraine. Meanwhile, Republican Senator Mitch McConnell, who is 84, was rushed to the hospital back on June 14th. McConnell says he fell at home and has been suffering from a mild case of pneumonia. He released a photo of himself and his wife. And President Trump, now 80, is the oldest person ever elected president. He was 78 at the time. Laura Winters reporting.
3: Questions being raised about New York City's handling of a major Navy celebration.
5: New York City Mayor Zohra Mamdani is being accused of undermining events surrounding the largest U.S. Navy parade in decades. Allegations include permit problems, crowd misdirection, and ferry disruptions that limited public access. The controversy is also fueling accusations of a broader challenge to federal authority, including alleged shadow diplomacy with Iran. Willie Nelson, The White House.
3: 12 states now suing to block Paramount's takeover of Warner Brothers Discovery. More on that story from reporter Bernie Bennett.
6: They argued in a lawsuit Monday that the $81 billion merger would, quote, extinguish competition in Hollywood and lead to fewer choices for consumers across the U.S. The Office of California's Attorney General is leading the coalition. It alleges that the proposed merger would lead to higher prices, lower quality, and less content for movies and the television landscape. Paramount maintains that merging with Warner would be good for competition. The company says it will vigorously defend the transaction. Bernie Bennett reporting.
3: And we have more on these stories at townhall.com.
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3: Another death during an encounter with immigration agents. Here's Jennifer King.
8: Authorities say a man running from federal officers in northeast Florida was struck and killed early Tuesday morning by a tractor trailer. The 28-year-old was among four occupants of a vehicle that stopped in the parking lot of a gas station and convenience store in St. Augustine. Police say that during the encounter with agents from ICE and Homeland Security investigations, the four fled on foot, with one darting across a busy road into the path of a semi-truck. Florida Highway Patrol spokesman Sergeant Dylan Bryan says the driver stopped and tried to render aid, but the man died at the scene. It marks the third death in about a week involving encounters with ICE agents. I'm Jennifer King.
3: A U.S.-Russian space crew arriving at the International Space Station for an 8-month mission. One American and two Russians on board. They lifted off Tuesday and hit the station about 3 hours later. Breaking news and analysis, Town Hall. A bipartisan group of senators introducing a measure championed by Lindsey Graham that would impose sanctions on top Russian figures and heavy tariffs on the biggest buyers of Russian oil. Connecticut Democrat Richard Blumenthal says Graham was excited about the prospect of the Russian sanctions bill finally becoming reality.
9: Ukraine is turning the tide. We're meeting the moment with scorching sanctions legislation that will help to stop the flow of revenue to Putin's war machine from purchases of Russian oil and gas. And he was ecstatic about that progress.
3: Inflation cooling last month as the cost of gas, clothes, and used cars fell, providing relief to consumers, excluding the food. Core prices were unchanged primarily from May to June. More on these stories, townhall.com.
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11: Good evening. Tonight's forecast, mostly clear. Low temperatures dip into the mid to upper 60s tonight. Wednesday, the heat is back. Highs climb into the low to mid-90s again. We'll see plenty of sunshine. The humidity isn't terrible, but it still feels like summer in North Carolina. Thursday is mostly sunny and even hotter. High temperatures soar back into the mid to upper 90s. I'm meteorologist Kat Campbell in the NCN Weather Center.
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0: And welcome back, George Norrie, along with Dr. Randy Shannon from CriticalHealthNews.com. Randy, in your career, what has been one of the most satisfying aspects of what you do?
1: I'm results driven. So number one, I treat people as if they are my sons, who are the four most important young men in my life. Or, you know, what do you do for yourself, George? You try to give yourself the best. You probably try to do the best for you. That's how I treat all of my clients. And we actually taped a television show about it last fall. And I put it in there because I wanted the world to know that. So that is out now. Legacy Makers, Randy Shannon. If they Google that, they can actually see that show. Legacy Makers, Randy Shannon.
0: Good for you.
1: Yeah, thank you.
0: You like helping people, don't you?
1: I love it. It is my life.
0: Well, they're lining up for you for some good advice. You ready for more?
1: I am. You know, I did want to tell you something too, George. At dinner tonight, you might want to hear this. There was a gentleman there, and it came up that I was going to be on Coast to Coast tonight. And he said, George Norrie, he goes, I used to listen to him all the time because I was third shift. And he said, I'm not third shift anymore. He goes, but I loved his shows. Such interesting information. So I thought I'd let you know that.
0: Love that. Let's go to Jeff in St. Louis, one of my old-time listeners. Hey, Jeff, go ahead.
2: Hey, I used to listen to George and Art the same night back in the 90s.
0: Back to back. Back to back in those days.
2: Hey, Randy, I'm a healthy guy, 56 years old, good shape and all that. Everything's always been normal. But I found out I got a heart calcification score off the chart. And it sounds like there's not much you can really do about it, but what's your take on it?
1: Well, I don't buy into that. I should be called the hope doctor because I actually believe that pretty much every single thing is reversible. You just have to actually work at it. They call that a CAC score. Am I correct? That's the one.
0: Go ahead, Randy.
1: Okay. So, a high score doesn't necessarily mean there's blockage. When I do the tongue analysis or I look at the fingernails and even the face, there's actually a couple things that will show me there. But it doesn't mean that you have actually coronary artery disease, but your doctors are definitely going to discuss that. So typically that can put you at high risk if you're not already there for high blood pressure, smoking. If you're doing that, you should stop. Chronic kidney disease, CKD is what they call that. I believe that you can make it not only better, but maybe you can't take it all the way back. Some people can, but it takes a lot of dedication to return that back to normal. But I've said it on the show many times, kidneys are one of my favorite organs, and people don't understand just how powerful they are and that they actually are resilient and they can turn around. So CKD, that's one of my favorite clients. We are actually moving into being very niche-y with the kidneys because they are so resilient. So if you're having that effect, have hope. And then just cut your oils. You definitely want to get a brain and heart pack. But that wouldn't be it. I would want to take a look just to see how bad it is with my own, you know, with the naked eye. Have that look and just see where you are.
0: What about turmeric, Randy?
1: Turmeric is fantastic. I love the spices. That'll reduce inflammation in the body. Cut the fat, the fried foods out. None of the oils. But the turmeric will help. Turmeric, people say it different. Brain and heart pack, and then there'd be a few other things I would throw into that for sure. But I'd want to take a look so that we would know at what level you would need it. I don't know your body weight. I know you said 56, I think. Didn't catch the height. If he's still on there, he's more than welcome to let me know.
0: How dangerous is inflammation?
1: Inflammation can kill. That's like at the heart of so many ailments in the body, and then it can turn into so many other things. So inflammation can kill a person. Left to run its course, it can really make a person sick. If you think about let's just go with the childhood Jabberwockies. When kids would get them, there would be swelling, inflammation of the literal brain to the point where it's hitting the skull, and that's why they're screaming. And then it alters how they are for the rest of their life. So inflammation can be a real doozy, and you have to do things to make sure you're bringing that down.
0: Next up, let's go to Cindy in Kingman, Arizona on the wild card line. Hi, Cindy.
3: Hey, hi. Nice to talk to both you and Randy. I am almost 80 and was just diagnosed with psoriasis on both of my lower legs. And, you know, they're just bumps that itch. And I was wondering, you know, what causes that, and if you have something in your line that I can use to treat it with.
1: Our first question, are you gluten-free?
3: Working on it. Yeah, they're, you know, working on it, but not as good as I should be. I'm type 2.
1: Step one, get rid of the gluten. Psoriasis is an autoimmune skin condition. Definitely, you're just diagnosed with it. Very reversible. Absolutely reversible. So number one, stop all the glutens. What happens is, you know, they go through the digestive system like a wrecking ball. And by the time they make it to the small intestine, they have absolutely wreaked havoc. And then they make their final blow in there. And then we get those conditions like the psoriasis, itchy skin, rashes, the bumps, exactly what you're talking about. And it really lowers our immune system. And so... Mm-hmm. Yeah, you got to clean that up and then take things that are very nutrifying and don't buy stuff off of Amazon. And when I say take things that are very nutrifying, I tell everybody on this show to always, number one, brain and heart pack must be in your daily protocol. And don't buy it on Amazon because those are, you know, there's a lot of fake labels. They're coming out of China. You don't want things that are filled with synthetics and fillers. You want clean. Okay. So, of course, keeping the area clean and all of those types of things and keep your stress levels down if they're high. And I don't know if you're on medications or if you smoke or if you drink. I doubt it, but let's hear it.
3: Oh, yeah. You used to, you know, drink in my younger days and party, but no, not for years and never smoked.
1: Okay. Yeah. I mean, I cannot say enough. If it was clean, what's in there? I'm not actually totally horribly against it, but what people are getting today is very chemical laden. So have you had strep throat? Last question there.
3: No, I haven't. No, I have not. Maybe when I was very young, but I don't think so.
1: Okay, because sometimes that's a trigger in older people. So medications for sure, if you're on anything, they all have side effects. And that goes for everybody of every ailment out there. All medications have side effects. So even if you feel like you're getting the Band-Aid for whatever the issue is, it still has harmful things that it does. Read the fine print. It's in there.
0: This email in from Ben, Randy, he has got shingles and wants to know that once he gets rid of it, if it can come back.
1: Okay, so basically shingles is caused by the same virus that causes the chicken pox. And so I don't know if he had the chicken pox, he emailed that in, but the virus doesn't leave the body. It stays dormant in the nerve cells.
0: And most of us have had chicken pox when we were kids, right?
1: Yeah, yeah, absolutely. So they can be painful, burning, tingling, itching, rashes, then blistering rashes. It's not fun. And when somebody is... going through shingles, all it literally means is that the immune system is down and out. And so they've got to boost the immune system, brain and heart pack, get it on the list. If you're not taking that Beyond Tangy Tangerine in the brain and heart pack is probably, not probably, wrong word. It is literally the strongest mix of mineral and all kinds of other things. There's herbal blends in there. You can look at that, flip that canister around. I want to say there's over 200 ingredients. Don't quote me, but I think I'm pretty close. That is a daily staple in my diet. And the immune system is down if shingles is showing its ugly face. it's not because you got older. It is not. It's just

0: read the ingredients, you can see the dosing. Why would you ever take a Jabberwocky that you don't know that information?
1: Good point. Next up, let's go to Denver in Mississippi. Hi, Denver.
2: Thank you for this opportunity to speak on Coast. I would like to send a shout out to Yvonne in North Carolina, Ruth and Mira. Ruth, thanks for the Bible you sent me, and Cornelius in Louisiana, one more person, my student in Jackson, Mississippi, Reggie. But what I'd like to ask the guests, why are so many people here in Mississippi having problems with dementia and kidney? I'd like for you to elaborate on that. Thank you.
0: Sure. So the dementia, you know, isn't one disease. They actually have now 13, 14, 15 of them. It's described as like a decline in the memory, the thinking, the reasoning, and it's definitely severe enough to interfere with people's daily life. Alzheimer's was the one that we all heard. Symptoms, we all understand them, memory loss, confusion, difficulty, etc. And basically, you know, neuropathies have been something that they have talked about for thousands of years. This is not something new. Now, we do have far more toxins. But back then, when they were talking about it thousands of years ago, it was more of lack of nutrient. Okay. Now, I would say it's lack of nutrient, sabotage of the body, and all the toxicities that we're getting everywhere. Yeah, are they reversible? You really got to tackle that, and you got to tackle it quickly. You can't let that fester forever. Osteoporosis of the skull actually has an effect with this, and with that lack of the mineral, lack of the nutrients, lack of everything that has to do with bone, joint, cartilage, ligament, tendon. It can go into any direction. So 13, 14, 15 dementias. And then, you know, we have 12 cranial nerves. Dr. Wallach talked about that all the time. And the spinal cord, things can go in other directions. Somebody said earlier they had AFib and some other things. Bottom line, it's all deficiency diseases. It's all deficiency. So it gets that word deficiency disease. But it's really not a disease. These things, most of them, can be reversed.
1: West of the Rockies, let's go to Ray in Idaho. Ray, go ahead.
3: Yeah, hi. Thanks for taking my call.
1: Sure.
3: I just got diagnosed with cancer, and my son got me a book on vitamin B17. Mm-hmm. And I just wondered if you could comment on... on that, I've been taking the apricot seeds, the bitter apricot seeds.
0: Yeah. Okay, let me just go back on the kidney because I didn't address that enough. The kidneys actually filter about 50 gallons of blood every single day, and they work 24 hours a day, 7 days a week. Most people don't think about them until something goes wrong, so they have to be... taken care of. Our whole body does. Now, when it comes to the cancer, I'm not sure if you heard me read the text that I got while I was at dinner, a guy thanking me because his scan just came back that he was now cancer-free. Cancer is not a one-trick pony. You have to go at it from all angles. B17, yes, I love it. Plenty of information out there about it. Federal government doesn't probably love it, but listen, God put it here. Remember that. Government
3: Absolutely.
0: Is not God. Yeah.
1: What's the ingredient in almonds? Is it also B17?
0: I believe that is what is in the almonds. They also are really rich in E.
3: The Laetrile?
0: Laetrile is in there, I believe. I'd have to pull apart the almond, and I don't have that pulled up, but I believe you are correct, George.
1: What about amygdalin?
0: What about it? Tell me.
1: What does it do?
0: So that is a natural compound, kind of best way to describe it, that is found in the seeds. It's found in the pits. It's found in the apricot.

0: apricot kernels, the bitter almonds, which our government outlawed years ago. They were everywhere in this country, and they forced people to uproot them and made it illegal to buy and sell that. It's in all kinds of fruits, like the peaches, the plums, the cherries. And they say that that is controversial because, you know, they're looking out for you. And I don't know that they really are. I think that, you know, people have been running for a cure for a long time, since like early 1900s. So they say that that can be converted into cyanide into the body, or in the body, and especially when it's taken by mouth. And so that's the issue. I don't know of anybody where that's actually happened since the dawn of time, where it actually harmed them. So I don't know of one case.
1: Did you know of the American prophet Edgar Cayce?
0: I know of him, yes.
1: He said eat 2 almonds a day to prevent cancer. Not the cure, but to prevent cancer.
0: Yeah. I think there's a lot of things that we can do to help prevent it. And I say live every day like you're fighting it, like you're preventing it. You know, the gentleman that called earlier said, oh, it's hard. You know, can't you just, we have to live every day that way because we are being bombarded from every single direction.
1: It is remarkable, though, is it not, what you can do to fix your body?
0: It's amazing. And we can feel so great every single day. We don't have to feel bad. We don't have to suffer. We don't. Taking some vitamins, George, versus sitting in a hospital having to pop Dilaudin and all these different things.
1: I'll take the vitamins.
0: It's the same. Yeah.
1: Hands down.
0: Mm-hmm.
1: Randy, where do people get your book, Tongues?
0: Tongue Tales is on Amazon. They can go there. David Lichtenberg, who's a listener, I know he thinks I didn't probably see his Facebook post. He said, I'm a listener. I'm listening to you when you're on the show. I love hearing everything that you're saying. And, you know, the book is there. People can find me on Facebook, Instagram, all of them, X. I'm on all of those platforms. And we do also have a direct line, and we have websites, thebodycan.com and randyshannon.com.
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5: Good evening. Tonight's forecast, mostly clear. Lows dip into the mid to upper 60s overnight. Wednesday is mostly sunny and hot. The heat dome is shifting our way again. Highs climb into the low to mid 90s. Thursday will be even hotter. Highs climb into the mid to upper 90s with plenty of sunshine. And storm chances stay on the low side during the work week. I'm meteorologist Kat Campbell in the NCN Weather Center. True.

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1: Next hour, Mike Ricksecker joins us to talk about travels through time. We're looking forward to that, and we'll be back in a moment with Dr. Randy Shannon from criticalhealthnews.com and take final calls with her as well. Have you signed up yet to become a Coast Insider? 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
8: Yes, it is. 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

0: And welcome back, George Norrie, along with Dr. Randy Shannon, and that number to call for assistance, 1-855-949-7234. Their website is criticalhealthnews.com. And Randy, I have to congratulate and thank you and the team behind you for so many wonderful things you've given people and the advice you've given them.
1: Thank you. We definitely do our best, try hard, for sure. You make it possible, though, too. Your platform is massively huge and has such an amazing reach.
0: Well, I love it when I'm at events and people come up to me and say, you folks at criticalhealthnews.com saved my life, or you did this, you did that. It makes you feel great.
1: It does. It does. It's good to live a good, rewarding life.
0: Let's go back to calls. They're going to go back quickly. Mark in Ohio, welcome. Is this my Navy buddy?
2: Hey, George. Yeah, you're old Navy colleague and the guy with a BA and a half in biology.
0: That's right. Go for it.
2: Yeah,
0: Mark.
2: Dr. Shannon, I thought she would like that. Anyway, I'd love to hold a mini seminar with her, George, but I have to remember half what I used to know. I forgot half what I used to know, at least. I still got my textbooks with me, but I don't read them often. George, almonds, I believe, contain salicylates, which is similar to aspirin, or is aspirin? I think I heard that once before, read it somewhere. Anyway, Dr. Shannon and I, when George had pharmacist Ben on a while back, I brought up the detoxifying effect of sulforaphane, which, of course, is in broccoli. Mm-hmm. And maybe other cruciferous vegetables. And reishi mushroom also detoxifies the liver. But I wonder what your opinion would be as to what degree you think that would take effect.
1: Well, there's a guy who, well, probably plenty, but there's a guy who, I don't know what prompted him to do a deep dive in it. I did see something where he created a product where it's based on that. And of course, his is the best of the best, you know, what he's saying, you know, what he created or what extract that he pulled off. And maybe he is right. And he cured his wife, I believe he is saying, of cancer. You could quote me if it's something different, but I want to say it was cancer that he was working on with his wife. Was it only that? And that's the problem I have is, people are doing lots of things, but then they will only talk about one. The one study that came out recently, which has made probably international news, is about ivermectin. You know, they said that it cures cancer. But when you read the fine print of the study, and I love to look at studies, because what's going out is not the full story. So they're giving the credit to one thing, but when you read the fine print, there was a whole bunch of things. Remember, I said it's a multi-prong approach. So the sulforaphane is a natural plant compound, and it's found in those cruciferous vegetables.
0: Great advice, Dr. Randy Shannon.
1: Thank you.
0: And again, your book, Tongue Tales, available on Amazon.
1: Say that again, George?
0: Your book, Tongue Tales.
1: That is on Amazon. And by the way, I am not saying that word C-U-R-E. What I really want to say is that that study said it. So I just kind of quote different studies, but I'm not making that claim myself. In fact, everybody that's ever came to me had already gone down that road, not the sulforaphane, but of the ivermectin, et cetera, and they weren't C-U-R-E-D'd. So
0: let's go to Jim in Wisconsin. Hey, Jim, take it away.
3: Hi, I'd like to ask your co-host, I have diabetes, okay? In 2006, I ended up with a heart attack.
0: Oh, boy.
3: I had a four bypass. A couple years later, I had a hip replacement, and then I had shingles, but I had the shingle shot, and I still got shingles, not as bad. But my question is, I have diabetes.
0: What type? 71. What type did you get, Jim?
3: Pardon me?
0: What type of diabetes do you have?
3: Type B.
0: Okay.
3: I would like to ask her, how I was told if I lose weight, I ain't that heavy. But when I had cancer, I had to eat and gain weight. Now I'm trying to lose the weight. And as they told me that if I lose weight, I might be able to lose my diabetes. So what I'm asking you is what kind of vitamins or whatever I can do to get rid of it.
1: Okay.
0: That's
1: first
0: Sweeties, Randy, right?
1: That's right. And you can do that all day long, but if you're not, if the diet isn't clean and you're still eating glutens and you're destroying that whole process, you won't absorb. So that's why I hammer it about the being gluten-free. The type 2, it came on later. You weren't born with it. So what's happening is that the body is still making insulin, but it doesn't use it effectively. And so then what happens is that the over time, the pancreas cannot keep up. And so type 2 is the most common. So you probably had things like increased thirst, frequent urination, fatigue. These are all signs of that, all very related. Brain and heart pack, Sweeties. I don't know your height or weight, so I wouldn't say exactly what would go with you, but those would be the main things. And get that all cleaned up and then Nutrify.
0: Randy, Ben Fuchs hates diabetes drugs, metformin, Jardiance. Yeah. What do you think of them?
1: Don't like them either. Again, side effects, and it's only a Band-Aid. You're not getting, the brain is saying, hey, I need these things. I need the chromium. I need the vanadium. I need the cinnamon. And so it's all in one tiny little capsule, and you just pop it. Before I got on the plane, I popped like four of them. It's just an easy thing. There's no side effect. You don't even have to take it with food. Literally, you can just, pop them mindlessly. You don't have to think about them. And you hold, in your case, you're chasing the health. So you are going to want to take a nice amount. And in my case, I'm preventing things like that. And so, I'm 5 foot, not even one. I'm like 5 foot and 3/4, 115 pounds. And I'll pop four of those a day at minimum.
0: Why are people losing limbs with diabetes, Randy?
1: You don't have circulation going. The body as a whole is just not working. And people will become, they become numb. But there's a lot of pain. The blood is not able to flow. The blood sugar levels are not regulating. And there is a huge level of deficiency going on in the body. And then it's literally the blood isn't flowing. So then the skin just becomes dead in those areas. And so when you're doing all of these things, you're bringing it back to life. And by the way, sugar isn't the enemy, but because your body does need the glucose for energy, the problem is that the sugar is staying in the bloodstream instead of getting into the cells where it's supposed to be. So, and that's one of the biggest risks for kidney disease is the diabetes. And so that's one of the main focuses when we're taking somebody on as a client.
0: First time caller Grace is with us in the state of Oregon. Hi, Grace, go ahead.
4: Okay. Hello, Mr. Norrie and Dr. Shannon, thank you.
0: Hi.
4: Well, I hope Tommy doesn't get mad at me because I have one question. After listening, I remembered Dr. Shannon's specialty about fingernails. So which question would you like me to pose first?
0: Whatever you want.
4: Well, my first question I told Tommy is... I want to leave time for other callers, but my parents took vitamin and mineral supplements in the late 40s, before I was even born, and so I grew up with this natural path of supplementation. My first question, as I posed to Tommy, was... And it maybe relates, Dr. Shannon, to the gluten thing, is I am unable to absorb the supplement.
5: Why?
4: Well, the gluten and yada yada is has diminished. I think the small intestine.
0: You ever heard that, Randy?
1: Yeah, it wipes it out. It wipes out what's on the inside of the small intestine. Are you still eating gluten now?
0: We're going to run out of time. Grace, go ahead.
4: I've been, my friends joke that Catherine's, I'm sorry, Catherine Grace is my name, is allergic to all foods because I have done the whole thing about eliminating anything. I have been gluten-free, 99.9, for about 9-10 years now.
0: That's good.
4: It has helped. However, when I take supplements, I don't want to be graphic, but Dr. Shant, you know, I can't absorb that. They just go out. Yeah.
0: We get it. We get it.
4: All right. The second question was, I remembered that you are the specialist about fingernails. I'll shut up after this question, but Bose, Bose lines in finger, you know, right?
0: What's that, yep. Randy? What are they?
1: It's lines that show up on the fingernails, and it's always related to organs. So when it comes to, let me try to get this in before I get cut. When it comes to absorption, because you need to get that under control, there's things that can interfere with that. Anything that has to do with the gluten, which you've cut it out, low stomach acid, medications. I don't know if you're on them or not. If the gallbladder is not working properly, if you're drinking, I doubt it, but if you're drinking any kind of alcohol, also, have you had any gastrointestinal surgeries? You can spend tons of money on supplements, but if you're continuing to do some of those things, if the stomach acid is low, you'll have things like heartburn, acid indigestion, reflux. So again, what's the secret to that? Brain and heart pack. That's going to help. You want to throw a lot of salt at it. We have the digestive enzymes, but they're very specific, so you need to get them through the George Norrie team. And again, number one, really, and you can test that you are allergic to everything, but if you had things like leaky gut, it's just because you were lacking the nutrients. So even a speck of dust of something, let's say it's an egg or a tomato, can get through those linings, and the brain is very smart. And it will see that as an invader. And so it will form an antibody against that. And so, you know, hopefully that makes sense. I don't really buy that you're allergic to everything at all. And when it comes to the fingernails, going back to that, the fingernails don't diagnose a disease. Okay. So when I'm talking to people, I am not saying you have this disease or that disease. But they do tell a story, and different lines, cracks, ridges, spots, curvatures.
0: Colors,
1: the shaping of them. Like some are pale, some are spoon-shaped, some club. Like things change in the nails. And so those are the signs that tell the story so that we can triangulate it. We're also looking at the face. We're also looking at the tongue, and that narrows it down to what's going on truly. Instead of somebody saying, well, I have these lines, we have to look at the other parts to make sure, because sometimes it'll be the same line for 5 or 25 different things. So you have to triangulate it to really narrow that down.
0: What about the growth rate? Fast.
1: Nails are about 6 months, maybe 9 months from cuticle to tip. So you're not going to see something super fast in a fingernail. That's the more the long term.
0: Randy, we'll talk to you soon enough. Dr. Randy Shannon, who switches on with our dear friend pharmacist Ben Fuchs and Dr. Drew Peterson. We shall be back in a moment to talk with Mike Ricksecker about time travel.
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3: Pinehurst, Aberdeen. I'm Jason Walker. The sister of late South Carolina Senator Lindsey Graham, sworn in Tuesday to fill his seat 3 days following his death. Darlene Graham will fill the remaining 6 months of the term. On Capitol Hill Tuesday, a pair of Supreme Court justices telling lawmakers that a sharp increase in threats targeting judges is encroaching on their personal and family lives. Testifying before a House Appropriations Subcommittee, they say judges and lawmakers alike are facing more and more threats.
4: And those statistics sound abstract, but being on the receiving end of them is not. So I thought I would just share a little bit about how the threats have affected me and my family personally. They have required me to, or my children, to think about and see things that children should not have to see or think about. One example is when threats to my life were particularly intense a few years ago around the time of the Dobbs leak.
3: That is Justice Amy Coney Barrett. Now, Justice Kagan says things are getting critical.
5: The Capitol Police Chief recently testified that threats against Congress are up 50% this year. The Supreme Court police expect a smaller but still very substantial 38% annual increase in threats this year, which follows a 25% increase last year. For some of us, those threats have come very close, and all of us live with the knowledge that they may again materialize.
3: On Capitol Hill, the House approving a measure that would make daylight saving time permanent. Proponents say the bill would provide more daylight during the times when many people are still active. Measure now goes to the Senate, but passage there remains uncertain. American League winning baseball's All-Star game Tuesday night in Philadelphia, defeating the National League 4-0. More on these stories, townhall.com.
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3: A prominent elderly American has been shot and killed in the Philippines. Authorities aren't sure what the motive may have been in that case. Officials do say the investigation is now underway. More on the story from correspondent Lisa Dwyer.
10: An American marine biologist was shot and killed by three men who barged into his house in the central Philippines over the weekend. 73-year-old Kent Carpenter was at home with his companion Sunday night when three men with covered faces forced their way in. Carpenter's companion says one drew a gun and shot Carpenter, killing him instantly. They fled with a laptop, cash, and a backpack. Silliman University says Carpenter was an exceptional scientist who had collaborated with the university on marine research work and studies since 1976. Police are trying to determine a motive for the killing. I'm Lisa Dwyer.
3: Breaking news and analysis, townhall.com. Seth Soutell takes a look at Wall Street.
11: Stocks rose on Wall Street after a report showed that inflation wasn't as bad as expected last month. The gains came even though oil prices continued to climb on worries that the U.S. and Iran may return to all-out war. The S&P 500 rose 0.4% Tuesday. The Dow added 9 points. That's less than 0.1%. The NASDAQ Composite rose 0.9%. Treasury yields fell in the bond market following the better-than-expected report on inflation. Chip stocks and other AI winners rebounded. Big U.S. banks, including J.P. Morgan Chase, reported strong profits. A big drop in IBM stock kept the gains in check. Seth Soutell, New York.
3: A group of 26 Meta employees suing the company, claiming it used AI systems that targeted those on medical or family leave for layoffs. Meta did let go some 8,000 workers in May. More on these stories at townhall.com.
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13: Good evening. Tonight's forecast, mostly clear. Low temperatures dip into the mid to upper 60s tonight. Wednesday, the heat is back. Highs climb into the low to mid 90s again. We'll see plenty of sunshine. The humidity isn't terrible, but it still feels like summer in North Carolina. Thursday is mostly sunny and even hotter. High temperatures soar back into the mid to upper 90s. I'm meteorologist Kat Campbell in the NCN Weather Center.
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1: What is the nature of time? In a moment, Mike Ricksecker joins us. We'll talk about that. His book is called Travels Through Time, Inside the Fourth Dimension, Time Travel and Stack Time Theory. Lots to talk about when we come back on Coast to Coast AM. 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

0: And welcome back to Coast. George Norrie with you, author and researcher Mike Rixhecker back with us, produces full-length content on ancient wisdom, lost civilizations, UFOs, and the supernatural. His books include Travels Through Time, Portals to the Stars, A Walk in the Shadows, and Alaska's Mysterious Triangle. Mike also hosts the annual Stargates of Ancient Egypt tour, an exploration of Egypt's pyramids and temples. And here he is back on Coast to Coast. Michael, how are ya?
1: Doing pretty well, George. How are you doing today?
0: Good. How did you get involved in all these mythological areas?
1: Yeah, it's been a really interesting journey, a really interesting road, but, you know, it comes down to, well, first and foremost, I'm an experiencer, so that's where my research into all things paranormal, supernatural, that's where all that happened. But, you know, I grew up on Indiana Jones, so I was always really intrigued with ancient wisdom, what really happened in Egypt. And then early 90s, those films like Stargate and really the documentary by John Anthony West and Robert Schock, Mysteries of the Sphinx, that really inspired me as well. And along the way, I just discovered that, you know, these two fields, these two topics are really related and connected to each other.
0: Classic topics too, aren't they?
1: Oh, yeah, they really, really are. But, you know, we keep discovering more, and there's a lot out there that is really out there for us to explore. And, you know, by no means has the research dried up. We're just really getting started.
0: Mike, when we talk about the nature of time, what are we talking about?
1: Yeah, when we talk about the nature of time, really we're talking about, I mean, time is a human construct. It's something that we have devised to help keep track of our reality, to know when to plant the crops, to know when to show up at work at the right moment so our supervisors don't get upset with us, when to catch the bus, these things like this. And so in that sense, time doesn't really exist. It's really the fourth dimension, and this is where our consciousness resides. Theoretical physics has shown us that we have up to 11 hyperspatial dimensions, 0 through 10, and time is the fourth. And what's fascinating about that is, you know, that means that there are these other dimensions above time in which other beings, other entities, other areas are open for us to explore.
0: Mike, before there was a universe, was there time?
1: Ah, that's an excellent question. So I believe that all time is concurrent past, present, future, and it's very cyclical in nature. And we find a lot of evidence for, even in our ancient symbolism, our ancient texts, that all time's concurring. We have this symbolism of ancient renewal of, you take a look at something like the trees out in the forest. And as a tree dies, so forth springs new life from the ground. So we have this eternal recurrence like this throughout even that scope of nature. So time is of the same. So when I'm asked what was before the universe, I always say it was the universe. Now, it wasn't this universe, but one that reformed from the remnants of an older universe, much like our solar system we've seen, and we have evidence for through science. A lot of physicists will say that this solar system was actually born out of another. So same thing with the universe.
0: Michael, what does it mean with time tiers? What is a time tier?
1: So time tiers, now this is kind of interesting. So when we look at the nature of time in the way that, I mean, I liken it to a stack of photos. And each moment in time, like a photo in that giant stack, and this is something that I call stack time theory. And so each, take where you're sitting right now. Every moment that has happened is happened. I'm sorry. Every moment that has happened, is happening, and will happen is all there right now, all concurrently. Each moment like a photograph in a giant stack of photos, and each of those moments has its own frequency. Sometimes two of those moments will resonate the same frequency and bleed into each other. That's when we have something called a time slip. But if you were to expand outside the fourth dimension. Again, the fourth dimension being time. If you were to expand out into the fifth, sixth, seventh, and so forth, you would be able to see time as one whole object in each of those moments. Again, like a photograph, something that's accessible from outside the time. So you could view it as this giant, giant stack that you could kind of pick at will where you want to go.
0: When most people think of time, they think of their watch or a clock. But that's not what we're really talking about, is it?
1: No, it's not, because time, again, is it's a human construct. It's something that we have devised as a tool to aid us. A watch or a clock or something like that here on Earth is going to operate very differently somewhere else out in space. The space agencies today are actually looking to try to institute time zones on the moon to try to just cohesively be able to keep track of that when we start sending astronauts and establishing space stations and things like this on the moon. But it's, again, that's really just a tool that we've devised, but it doesn't really exist.
0: In your book, Travels Through Time, you speculate on the stacked time theory. Explain what that is.
1: Yeah, I was just kind of going through that a little bit ago. And again, it's this idea that, you know, all time is concurrent. And, you know, each moment is here with us right now. So where I'm sitting, what I did here, sitting here 5 years ago, is right here with me now. What I'm going to be doing a year or two down the road is also here. It's just each of those moments is its own frequency. And so I believe something like real time travel would be the ability to access those different frequencies to move to these other points in time. So again, each moment, like a photograph in a giant stack of photos, that once you could really harness that ability to be able to move between those different frequencies, you'd be able to move up and down that stack.
0: Does it have much to do with the Mandela effect?
1: So I think the Mandela effect is a result of time travel encounters and people that have been able to go back in time. I believe we have real time travelers now. And so when the Mandela effect occurs, it's basically time sorting itself out. Again, because all time is concurrent, that means if you were to go back in time and change something, then those effects, much like the butterfly effect, would have those ripple effects through all of time thereafter. So when we see things like the Mandela effect, a lot of time it's, we see it in branding, like the spelling of Fruit Loops or Oscar Mayer or something like that. And nobody's going back in time to change the spelling like that. That's just too trivial. But that those little things like that can be affected by other small differences that have occurred through time.
0: And they call it the Mandela effect because a lot of people believe that he died in prison during the 1980s, when in reality he was released in 1990, passed away in 2013.
1: Right. Yeah, it's really amazing. And I'm one of those that when he passed away in 2013 was surprised, because I thought I had remembered that he had passed away earlier. And so, yeah, that's where we get the with the term the Mandela effect. But there are a lot of these other things that have happened that people remember very differently. And those memories are shared by a multitude of people, sometimes up to millions across the entire world. People who don't have any contact with each other whatsoever, remembering the same thing that apparently didn't really happen. And so I think what happens with those changes that happen across the timeline is, while most people do remember the current change, a lot of people in the back of their minds maintain some bit of memory of the original version of the timeline.
0: Did it happen maybe in another universe or another dimension?
1: Not necessarily another universe or another dimension. I believe it still happened in this timeline, but the change just occurred and changed this timeline. Now, our physics does show us that we do have other universes out there. The idea of a multiverse is more of a physical one rather than changes in time spawning off all of these different universes. But yeah, we do have these other physical ones out there that we might be able to access via some sort of portal or wormhole or something like that.
0: We're talking to Mike Ricksecker. His website is his name, linked up at coasttocoastam.com, and his latest book is called Travels Through Time. Is it conceivable that time travel, backwards and forwards, is not possible?
1: Well, what's interesting is there have been people who have speculated that, okay, no, it's not. I mean, I believe it is. There are a lot of other people who believe it is. You even have scientists that will tell you, yes, it is actually possible to do it, but there's a Russian scientist back in the 80s with the last name of Novikov, and I can't pronounce his first name, so please don't ask me. Yeah, but he came up with something called the Novikov consistency principle, in which he said, yeah, time travel on the surface is possible, but you couldn't go back and change anything because of math. That if you were to calculate it all out, you would end up with a remainder, and you can't have that remainder. So therefore, you wouldn't be able to change anything. And what's interesting about that is you had a couple of other renowned physicists kind of jump in.

0: name was Igor Dmitrievich Novikov.
1: Yeah, Dmitrievich. That's the part I can't pronounce. But I guess I just did.
0: Why would they give him a name like that, right?
1: Yeah, you know, it's a different culture. It's all right.
0: What would it take to time travel, Mike? What kind of apparatus would be necessary?
1: Well, personally, I believe that because we're talking about frequencies, you know, you had Nikola Tesla tell us that, you know, everything in this universe comes down to frequency, resonance, vibration. And all around this, we have these different frequencies right now. I mean, you know, some of them are radio waves and so forth. And with each of these moments being its own frequency, and again, sometimes we see these frequencies bleed into each other. We see moments bleed into each other. So two frequencies that are begin to resonate with each other. And that's just standing right here, right now. That's not even using a device. You know, people can use something like meditation to be able to access this, which, you know, I believe that that would be a more sincere form of time travel. I don't necessarily think it's going to be something like a DeLorean, a flux capacitor, like out of Back to the Future. It'd be a lot of fun to jump into one of those and zip off at 88 miles per hour. Where I think technology might come into play is if you meditate, use your consciousness to time travel, and you're able to do it. I think where technology comes into play is being able to harness that particular frequency and be able to stay there, because these frequencies are always in flux. They're always moving. They're always in motion. You know, even our own human resonance, which is anywhere between 9 to 16 hertz, is always moving. It's always fluctuating. So that's where I think technology would come into play on this, is being able to tune in and harness that frequency, so to speak, to be able to stay in the moment longer than just a fleeting glimpse.
0: Remember that movie about time travel way gone back?
1: Oh, there's quite a few. The one that comes to mind when I talk about this is Somewhere in Time with Christopher Reeve and Jane Seymour.
0: I love that.
1: It's one of my favorites. And the basic premise of it is, falls in love with the image of this woman, and he wants to go back in time to visit her from 1980 to 1912. And he basically wills himself back into that time. He convinces himself it's 1912, and he's essentially able to send his consciousness back to that point in time. He's able to essentially tune into the year 1912. And, you know, I believe that Richard Matheson, who wrote that, both the novel and the screenplay, you know, I believe he was onto something there, and he did a lot of research into the nature of time. And in fact, one of the chapters in the written novel is essentially a book review of J.B. Priestley's book, Man in Time, which is a fascinating read if you really want to get into the nature of time in the fourth dimension. And so this was something that he really incorporated into that story that we see as a fictional tale in Somewhere in Time, but I believe there's a lot of truth behind that fiction.
0: 1895, H.G. Wells wrote The Time Machine. How in the world could that guy think of that at that time?
1: Yes, he was one ahead of his time. And again, at the very, very beginning of that story, his time traveler breaks down the nature of time in the fourth dimension, and it turns into this fantastic tale of humanity in the future. But there's a lot of hidden science and hidden knowledge within that story that, yeah, Wells was ahead of his time in thinking of those ideas and bringing them to us in a format that humanity could more easily digest at the time.
0: I'll always remember that movie, The Time Machine, with Rod Taylor sitting in the time machine, and the seasons kept changing in front of him. Do you remember that?
1: Yeah. Fantastic imagery. And if we could see something like that, if we could just see kind of time moving by us here like that, I think that would be really, really interesting. Of course, I would want to get back to my own life and continue to live it out. But to see the changes like that would be really fascinating.
0: If you had the ability to go forward or backward, where would you go?
1: Oh, And so

0: Wonderful question, because there's so many things that I would want to see. I would want to go. I would want to go see the life of Jesus and see what really happened there.
1: That's
0: The
1: exactly
0: building of
1: what
0: the
1: I would do.
0: pyramids.
1: I would go with you, Mike. That's what I'm going to
0: I
1: say.
0: appreciate that, George. I'd love to have you along with me.
1: I almost wrote a book about that, where as a time traveler, we went back into the time of Christ to pull him off the cross and save him. And just as we were doing it, he said, "You can't do that. You have no idea what you're doing to the world." Interesting line, huh?
0: That really is. And I've had those thoughts as well, George. And I think that is exactly what he would say is, you can't do this. This needs to happen, and it would stop us from doing it.
1: How realistic is time travel, Mike?
0: I think it's around us all the time, and we don't really notice it. These little things that we might catch out of the corner of our eye, or there's fascinating stories of people witnessing things that they might think is a ghost or an apparition. Some of these different doppelganger stories and things like this, I believe, are actually slips in time, and we're getting a glimpse of something that maybe already has happened, or sometimes we're actually getting glimpses of the future, and we're just not realizing when it happens. But every once in a while, we get that kind of deja vu moment and realize, no, I've seen this or experienced this before. Maybe it was something out of a dream. And that's where I think a lot of real time travel does happen, is in our dream state, because our brainwave changes through different states, and our consciousness can become free floating, and people come back sometimes from those dreams, and a day, a week, a month later, whatever it is, actually experience what happened in that dream. Well, that's a form of time travel. Their consciousness had moved to that other point in time and experienced it. So I think it's around us all the time. We just don't realize it.
1: We're going to come back in just a moment with Mike Ricksecker and take continuing questions with him. We'll take your calls next hour right here on Coast to Coast AM.
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5: Good evening. Tonight's forecast, mostly clear. Lows dip into the mid to upper 60s overnight. Wednesday is mostly sunny and hot. The heat dome is shifting our way again. Highs climb into the low to mid 90s. Thursday will be even hotter. Highs climb into the mid to upper 90s with plenty of sunshine, and storm chances stay on the low side during the work week. I'm meteorologist Kat Campbell in the NCN Weather Center.

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0: And welcome back, George Norrie, along with Mike Ricksecker, as we talk about time travel. And what's your guess, Mike, when we're going to be able to start doing this? 10 years from now, 100 years from now? What do you think?
1: Well, like I said before, I think we can theoretically already do it. But as far as harnessing it and being able to do this on a very regular basis, it's probably something that's more futuristic down the road. Could it happen in 10 years? It could. Is it more likely 100? Possibly. It's really kind of hard to put a number on it. Maybe if we time traveled right now and took a look, maybe we'd find out.
0: Were the ancients interested in time travel?
1: Yeah. What's interesting about the ancient cultures is their view of time and the universe and how that worked. When you look at something like ancient Egypt and their belief in the afterlife, and they didn't really believe so much in the afterlife as it was another part of life. We see in the ancient books, what we call the Book of the Dead, which was really the Book of Going Forth by Day, particularly the Papyrus of Ani, in which he has on his journey the entire narrative. He's dead. He's already deceased, and he ends up in front of one of the creator gods, Atum, and he asks Atum a really fascinating question, and that is, what will be the span of my life? Which is a really interesting question for somebody who's dead. And Atum tells him, your life will be millions on millions of years for millions of years. And so there, that whole idea of millions on millions of years, we see what I was talking about before, stacked time theory, that kind of layering of time like that. But we also have that imagery of the Ouroboros within ancient cultures. And we first find that with ancient Egypt. And this idea of this eternal recycling and renewal of not just a person's life, but of the planet, of nature, of the universe, of time. And so this is something that was inherently embedded within the belief systems of many ancient cultures.
0: When I was about 12 years old, I would doodle about time, and I would write dates down compared to the year we were in, and just think about it. So 10 years from when I was 12, I would put down the date, and it seemed so far away, Mike. But then when I would put like 50 years ahead, it seemed like I'd never get to there. And now here I am. Why does it seem to go by so quickly?
1: It does, doesn't it? I really believe that is perception. It's not necessarily a speeding up of time, because somebody who's much younger right now is experiencing time much more slowly than somebody who is much older than them. And I believe, again, it's because perception. If you think about it, a 10-year-old, a year to a 10-year-old is a tenth of their life. It's a very, very sizable chunk. You get to somebody who's in their 50s right now, like I am, and a year of your life is 2% or less. And so it becomes a much, much smaller component of your life. And so that's why I think in many cases, life seems to be speeding up for people who are older, when I think it's really just the way that we are perceiving, again, something that doesn't really exist. And it's just our, kind of the rule set humanity has put on this thing that we call time.
0: Is it possible that time travelers of the future from this planet have come back and are mingling with us right now?
1: I believe so. And, a lot of people believe that UFOs, UAPs, are actually time travelers from the future that have come back, which is a really fascinating concept. And I believe some are, not all. I don't believe it's an all-inclusive statement, because I believe that many UFOs, UAPs, things like this that we experience are actual physical beings that have come from elsewhere across the cosmos. It could be something interdimensional, or what we might call an ultra-terrestrial, so something living alongside us here that we are seeing or experiencing. But I believe some are time travelers from the future. It doesn't necessarily mean it's human, also, it could be, you think about it, our existence right now on this planet is kind of uniquely situated in that we're really right in the middle of the lifespan of this planet. Earth has been around for about 4.5 billion years. Scientists predict that it's going to be around for about another 5 billion until the sun becomes a red giant and, you know, incinerates the planet. But so we're about halfway through this thing. But if you think about it, you know, the dinosaurs went extinct 64 million years ago. That's just a little over a percentage and a half of the entire lifespan of the planet ago. Humans have been around for about 315,000. And there are some reports that are saying now, some other research, maybe a million, but that's an even smaller percentage than, you know, when the dinosaurs went extinct. So it's really, really small. So take a million, couple million, maybe a billion years from now, humanity might not be here. And that also leaves time for other organisms, other life forms to evolve, develop civilization, develop technology, perhaps time travel technology as well. So while these time travelers might be indigenous to Earth, they might not necessarily be human. And they could even be extraterrestrial colonists years and years and years into the future that found Earth, colonized it, developed technology, and developed time travel technology. So they could be extraterrestrials from the future who colonized Earth and are now time traveling amongst us. So a lot of possibilities on the table here.
0: Are you familiar with the very famous legend of Rudolf Fenst?
1: I am. I am familiar with that legend. And it's interesting because with Rudolf Fenst, we actually find his account in science fiction literature back in the 1950s. And some people believe that this account of Rudolf Fenst was actually a true story that was included in science fiction. And it's hard to know whether or not his story was actually true, if he was actually a time traveler who showed up in the middle of the street, or if it was just, you know, purely a fictional account, because there are those proponents for, even though it showed up in fiction, it was an account of a true tale.
0: And the legend, of course, is that it was a man dressed in late 19th century Victorian clothing, mm-hmm. suddenly appeared in the middle of Times Square in New York City. He was disoriented, terrified by the modern traffic, and was struck by a speeding taxi cab and killed. Right. When police searched his body, they found things from the 1876 on him, and apparently they found an elderly daughter-in-law who said that their father-in-law had mysteriously disappeared back in 1876 and was never heard from again. Now, that's bizarre, isn't it?
1: It is, and it's a fantastic story, and if it is true, that could explain a number of our missing people cases. I've done a lot of work. We've talked about it before, George, on the Alaska Triangle, people that have gone missing, planes that have gone missing, some very high profile, like the Boggs Baggage disappearance in 1972 and many, many others. And what happened to them? You had Michael LeMaitre about 15 years ago disappear in the Mount Marathon race in the middle of a very public race, just poof, disappears in the middle of thin air.
0: Do they go through a time warp?
1: Where do they go? And that's one of the possibilities, is that some of these people, some of these planes, some of these craft have disappeared through some sort of portal that may have taken them to another point in time. And I like to use the Thunderbird legends as an example. If you had an airplane go back in time, say 500 years, what would that look like to the indigenous peoples of the area at the time? Because they would have no context whatsoever of what an airplane is. They know birds are in the sky, and this thing would be, very loud, very thunderous in nature, have this huge wingspan. So is that where some of our Thunderbird legends come from? Are aircraft that have gone back in time, hundreds, potentially even thousands of years, and were witnessed by the locals?
0: You know who David Politis is, right?
1: Yes, absolutely.
0: So he's written about books of people disappearing in our park mm-hmm. system. They just vanish.
1: Yeah. Yeah, it's really a fascinating epidemic, and David has done a lot of wonderful work on all of that. But, you have people who do come back. and will tell some fascinating stories about, yeah, I was just walking down the path in the forest, and all of a sudden I heard a noise off to the side of the path. So I took two steps, took a look around to see if I could find the source of the noise. Couldn't find the source of the noise, so turned back around to get back on the path, and the path is gone. And now they're lost out in the woods somewhere. And so, you know, what happened when they took those couple of steps? Did they step into some sort of portal or something that maybe it took them to another point in the forest? Maybe it took them to another point in time. These possibilities are on the table.
0: Did Albert Einstein say much about time travel?
1: Yeah, at the end of his life, just before he died in 1955, he said that time is nothing but a stubborn illusion. And so he believed that it didn't really exist. And in fact, stacked time theory is, I discovered along the way, really, was that it's based on Einstein's concepts of what he called the block universe. Now, I didn't discover that till later on. I had all these ideas and concepts. And so, you know, probably a good 25 years ago. And so as I was doing my research, I'm wondering, okay, has anybody else, you know, thought of ideas like this? Is there, you know, can I validate what I'm, what I have going on in my head here? And started looking around, and Einstein's theories in the block universe are very, very similar in that, you know, all time is concurrent. It's all existing right now. And he likened it to this huge block of all time existing. I liken it to a stack of photographs. He didn't get really into so much the idea of time travel and time slips, other than the fact that all time was here and that it's an illusion around us.
0: And he tied time travel to the speed of light, did he not?
1: He did. And so that's where I believe Einstein kind of got hung up on the concepts of time travel, that we would have to go beyond the speed of light in order to be able to truly time travel. And as far as mathematics is concerned, yeah, that's, you know, in that sense, that would be true. Again, I believe it has more to do with the consciousness and frequency and that sort of thing. But you have some scientists today saying that, well, if we could slingshot ourselves around a black hole, then we may be able to experience real time travel, because around a black hole, space and time bends. And that's a fascinating idea, but, you know, we're not getting near a black hole anytime soon to be able to try that out. And even if we did, the gravitational pull of a black hole is so strong that you'd go through a process known as spaghettification, which would stretch out your body and your craft that you were in to the point that, of course, it would end up killing you. So it's not really a feasible idea, but it is based on Einstein's theories on surpassing that speed of light and using that as a method of time travel.
0: To travel through time, do you need equipment, or can you do it differently?
1: Yeah, I don't necessarily believe that you need equipment. Like I said earlier, I think it's something that could potentially aid in the process. But if you have all these fluctuating frequencies, and I'm not saying it's easy, because when you have vibrating materials, you know, frequencies are changing. The electromagnetism, the earth, and things like this fluctuate. We know this. And so these things are always moving. Our own bodily resonance is always moving. It's always in flux. So therefore, to be able to tune into some of those moments, I think it'll come, you know, down to meditation. And, you know, there are very gifted astral travelers, remote viewers, things like people like this who have, you know, are really on the path of doing that. And in some of these cases, I believe they do experience a type of time travel. And so when they're able to do that, or a person who is intentionally trying to time travel, that is basically using their body, their own personal resonance, to tune into those different frequencies, so to speak. And so I think where technology will come into play is again, to be able to harness a specific frequency, or be able to really kind of modulate it as it moves. And it's challenging, again, because you don't necessarily know which frequency, you know, this room in, you know, well, just say 2010, because this house is only about 20 years old. I don't necessarily know what the frequency of this room in 2010 was, and it might actually accidentally tune into, say, 1847 instead. So it's a challenge, but I believe it can be done.
0: In Back to the Future, the movie, they had a DeLorean, which was the time machine, right?
1: Yeah. Yes, and that would be fun to jump into a DeLorean and zip off.
0: You mentioned 88 miles an hour. That's what that car went.
1: Right, exactly.
0: Is that where you got it, that number?
1: Right. Yeah, that's the number they use in the film is 88 miles per hour that they had to get to basically get the flux capacitor that was in it to send them off into time.
0: Mike, what projects are you working on now?
1: Yeah, always working on a lot of projects. Right now, I'm in post-production on my Stargates of Ancient Egypt film. So that should be out sometime this autumn. Really looking forward to that one because that gets into the actual Stargate chambers and temples that are labeled as Stargates in Egypt. And there are many of them. I think people would be very surprised.
0: Let's talk a little bit about that when we come back, Mike, and also we'll take phone calls with Mike Ricksecker as we talk about time travel on Coast to Coast.
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3: News Times, this hour from Aberdeen. Town Hall, I'm Jason Walker. A call for more protection amid dangerous times for judges around the nation. Here's correspondent Bob Agnew.
4: Supreme Court Justice Amy Coney Barrett has told lawmakers that a sharp increase in threats targeting her and other justices is increasingly encroaching on their personal and family lives. Barrett, along with liberal Justice Elena Kagan, testified to Congress on Tuesday, a rare event for members of the high court. With violence and intimidation on the rise nationwide, the justices are seeking millions of dollars to enhance security to help keep judges safe across the country. Bob Agner reporting.
3: In the Senate Tuesday, the sister of the late South Carolina Senator Lindsey Graham sworn in to fill his seat 3 days after his death. Darlene Graham will fill the remaining 6 months of her brother's term. A separate special election is coming up next month to choose a new Republican nominee in the general election. Officials in Michigan eyeing lettuce as a possible cause of the large cyclospora outbreak.
5: 2026 is already the nation's worst year for reported cases. More than 30 states have reported infections. Michigan has more than 3,300 cases. Officials there say early information points to lettuce or salad greens as a possible culprit. Michigan officials advise consumers to buy whole heads of lettuce, discard the outer layers, and thoroughly wash what's left. They also suggest avoiding bagged lettuce and pre-mixed salad kits. Cyclospora is a microscopic parasite that commonly causes watery diarrhea. I'm Lisa Dwyer.
3: Well, billionaire Warren Buffett omitting Bill Gates Foundation from his annual donations this year following disclosures of the Microsoft co-founder's alleged ties to Jeffrey Epstein. Gates denies any wrongdoing. More on these stories, townhall.com.
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3: Authorities are still gathering information, details still coming in. However, police in Britain say former politician and reality TV contestant was the victim of a targeted attack.
7: Lawrence Taylor, head of National Counterterrorism Policing, says authorities are investigating the planning and motivation behind what he calls a targeted attack on the former politician and reality TV contestant Anne Widdecombe. A 28-year-old man remains in custody on suspicion of murder and terror crimes. Widdecombe, who is 78, was a prominent voice in British politics, known for her socially conservative views. Police believe she was attacked on Wednesday afternoon and found dead the next day in her rural home in southwest England. Authorities have not disclosed the cause of death, only noting she sustained serious injuries. I'm Charles de Ledesma.
3: Breaking news and analysis, townhall.com. Somewhat of an embarrassing situation for the governor of Nevada after he was pulled over on a traffic violation.
8: In video from the Las Vegas Metropolitan Police Department.
9: Sergeant Chico, Metro Police. The reason I'm stopping you is for the... I'm aware. For the red light violation back there. So, you're good to go, sir. Appreciate you. Have a good day.
8: The governor immediately identified himself as Lombardo, and the interaction with the police officer who stopped him lasted about 15 seconds. The governor's campaign says he was stopped briefly over a question about whether he had come to a full stop before turning right on red. The president of a police union that endorsed the governor says it's common practice to let a driver go without a citation. I'm Haya Pinjwani.
3: Well, five of the largest banks in the U.S. have reported record profits boosted by a remarkably resilient American consumer. J.P. Morgan Chase had $16.9 billion. More on these stories, Town Hall.
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11: Good evening. Tonight's forecast, mostly clear. Low temperatures dip into the mid to upper 60s tonight. Wednesday, the heat is back. Highs climb into the low to mid-90s again. We'll see plenty of sunshine. The humidity isn't terrible, but it still feels like summer in North Carolina. Thursday is mostly sunny and even hotter. High temperatures soar back into the mid to upper 90s. I'm meteorologist Kat Campbell in the NCN Weather Center.
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0: And welcome back, George Norrie, along with Mike Ricksecker, and we'll take your calls this hour. Mike, earlier in the program, we talked about 11 hyperspatial dimensions. What are they?
1: Yeah, the 11 hyperspatial dimensions, we don't really have that much of a definition for the fifth and beyond, but we've been talking about the fourth, that is time. But let's take it down a notch. So we experience everything that is below the dimension that we reside on. So we have access to everything 0 through 3 from the fourth dimension. So 0 is actually controversial between physicists, and that is a point. And they can argue about whether a point is a dimension or not. The first dimension is a line. Second dimension is a plane or a flat surface. The third dimension is any three-dimensional object that we can grab a hold of. And then, of course, the fourth dimension of time. And so that makes us, as humans, multidimensional beings, because our fourth dimensional consciousness, which is trapped in that river of time, so to speak, is inside our third dimensional body.
0: How does that happen?
1: Well, there are some interesting scientific studies these days, and the scientists Stuart Hameroff and Roger Penrose have been doing a lot of interesting work here, where they believe that the consciousness actually resides in the microtubules in the brain, and when the body passes, that consciousness goes off to the cosmos. Now, when they're asked, okay, so where in the cosmos does it go, they can't actually give us an answer. But this does adhere to the idea and the concept that we find in many afterlife beliefs from cultures all over the world, that after we pass, we still are, whether you want to call it your soul, your spirit, your consciousness, whatever, goes off to somewhere else. Now, is that one of those other dimensions, the fifth, the sixth, seventh, or is it something that's even further beyond that? And that is something we don't really have an answer for at this time. But I find it fascinating that it seems like our modern science is catching up to our ancient spirituality.
0: Michael, do you believe that most scientists believe that time travel is indeed possible?
1: I believe that many of them do believe it is possible. Many of them also believe it's going to take an extraordinary amount of energy to be able to do it. And of course, they kind of break it down into very mathematical terms as well. And I guess my approach is a little simpler in nature. I don't disagree that, yeah, we could devise a machine that you pump in a bunch of energy to the point that some scientists say, well, we'll take all the power of the sun and you put it into a machine. And again, that would do something like destroy the planet, which we can't do. And that might be possible from a mechanical point of view. But again, I think it comes more down to the consciousness and meditation for real true time travel.
0: How could going back into the past exist when it's already happened?
1: That's because all time is concurrent. It's all here. And that might be something that's difficult for some people to wrap their heads around. But there's a couple of analogies that I like to use for this. When we think of the river of time, we think of this timeline as moving all in one direction, but it's not the water making itself move. If in this analogy, water is the time. Really what's making it move are the banks of the river that keep it in place. And this is really the rule set that we have that's currently in place, the way that our dimensions are constructed. So if you were to remove those banks of the river, then all that water, all that time would spill out into a giant lake and would be all ever present for us to move about at will. It wouldn't be moving anymore. Another way to look at this is, take a town that you might be driving through, and maybe you're driving through 35 miles per hour, and there's a general store, a gas station, a couple of houses that you pass, a church, and maybe it takes you 5 or 10 minutes to pass through this town driving at 35 miles per hour. Well, you have a time relationship with that town in that story. Now, instead of driving through the town, let's say you're flying over it in the plane, and you look out the window, and all at once you see the gas station, the general store, the church, the houses. It's all there all at once. And so what you once had a relationship in time, you now have a relationship with in space. It's all there, and you can look at any one of those particular buildings that you want to. So in a sense, the idea of the past being here and something that we could go to is very similar to that.
0: Let's go to the phones for you, Mike. Let's start with Douglas in Nebraska, east of the Rockies. Hey, Douglas, welcome.
2: Yeah, I've always agreed with the theory that the past is the past. It only exists in our minds, and we are time travelers going into the future. We look at the sky and we see it as it is, you know, the night sky as it is in the past. But even if we could travel back in time, I mean, wouldn't that be an awful idea? We can't even cope with the problems in the present. Can you imagine if some of the tech bros got together and decided we needed to change things in the past that they didn't agree with that happened? I mean,
0: that's potential possibly, isn't it, Michael?
1: It is a potential possibility that someone would want to drastically change the past, and maybe that's happened. We don't know, because the timeline would have been changed, and we have this new experience that we are living through. But a lot of those changes of the past, I think that when people think of time travel, they think of that. We're going to go back and try to prevent World War II from happening or something like that. And I don't necessarily think that time travelers are doing something like that. I think people are aware that if you change massive points in history like that, you're going to drastically alter the timeline, and we might not exist as a country anymore, as a people, this sort of thing, which would, of course, destroy your own existence and the existence of your family and things like that. So I think people are aware to, try to not change the past in those drastic measures. But I think the past does get altered in some degrees, even as an observer. So if you're just innocently in the past, and you're just crossing the street, somebody who tries to make a turn onto the road that you're crossing, well, they might have to stop for you. And that little hesitation that they make sets them on a different path. And so when we were talking about the Mandela effect earlier, I think this is an example of cases in which that would happen that might be totally unintentional, but just a little change like that sets up a different course of events. And so that might be why we see some of these different minor alterations or people remembering things a little bit differently.
0: What's your best guess, Mike, on when technologically time travel could be possible? 10 years from now? 100? What? 300?
1: Yeah, I mean, I think, again, we don't necessarily need the technology to be able to time travel, but if we had to put it into a machine, it might be 100 years down the road, something like this. I mean, technology is exponentially speeding up. And, you think about, 30, 40, 50 years ago, the idea of, of what we're doing right now, we're connected over the internet and we've got these cell phones and things like this. These are very fanciful ideas, and now it's our reality. So while we might say, it's going to be 100 years down the road, 100 years ago, Tesla was talking about having all the information of the world on a device in our pockets, and people laughed him out of the room, and now we essentially do have that. So it might be quicker than we think.
0: Do you believe time travelers of the future, ETs specifically, have created that with their time-traveling spacecraft?
1: Yeah, well, we talked a little bit about that earlier, that I believe some of these time travelers are from the future. Some of these UFOs, UAPs are time travelers from the future. Yeah, and they are essentially time machines. And They could be extraterrestrials. They could be us. They could be other indigenous, I guess we'll say earthlings, you know, other life forms that have evolved here on the planet from the future. Absolutely could be us. And I believe when we're looking at a lot of these UFO reports and things like this these days, we're finding a lot of orbs, illuminated balls of light, plasmoid, these sorts of things associated with UFO and UAP sightings, and also the craft going in and out of these balls of light. So that could be the method of transport,

0: a movie about a guy that went into a store who walked into a doorway to try to stop the assassination of John F. Kennedy. I wonder if you remember that. My second question is, I don't think that the time machine needs to be built. I think that personally, I think that our brain is the time machine. I dream almost every night, vivid color. And I have this situation where I interact with people I have no knowledge of who they are. And I'm wondering if they are into the same dimension in their dreams mind that they're wondering who I am, too. It's kind of like, and then there's also a question I ask you about deja vu. Are those things that we leap back and then we remember, or that it comes back to our consciousness? Because what gets me the most is that these dreams, I remember them every day, and they're full color. Now, I've heard there's black and white. I don't know if that's the past or if you're dreaming color. But that's just an amazing philosophy I'm trying to figure out, because I think our brain is the time machine. What do you have a comment on? I mean, you think about that.
1: And that movie you're talking about is a series of Stephen King, the novel, 11-22-63. Mike, did you ever see that?
2: Yeah, 11-22-63 is a great series. Yeah, it's a limited series, and I believe it's running on Netflix now, if I remember seeing correctly. I'd seen it on whatever platform it was beforehand. Quantum Leap, I definitely remember. But yeah, that one was kind of interesting, the Stephen King take on going back and changing the Kennedy assassination, because when he returned, of course, major repercussions. That's kind of what we were talking about before, was, you know, changing a major event like that could have some very drastic repercussions. But when he ended up going and seeing the woman that he fell in love with, but now as an older woman, after kind of resetting that whole timeline, there was still a recollection that she recognized him. So I think when we do make those changes and we start playing around with time, you do put something in place that your mind can still tune into. It's like a remnant, a little fragment that is still there. As far as the deja vu aspect of it, you know, I believe that is a remembrance of some sort of travel, some sort of event that has happened. And we talked a little bit earlier before about the dream state and going to those different brainwave states and experiencing something, you know, like a premonition or what have you. And we take that information back with us, and all of a sudden it plays out. Well, you think about it, a lot of our dreams that we have, we don't remember all the details. We wake up and we might even start to tell our significant other or spouse about, oh, I just had this really interesting dream. And you might get a couple of details out, and all of a sudden you start to lose it and you don't remember it entirely. And sometimes you barely remember little fragments of dreams that you had had. And so I think that plays out in some of these different deja vu moments, that, you know, it's a recollection of something that you did experience, some sort of travel that you experienced while you were in that state, and your consciousness was essentially free floating and moving to these other different points in time. I'm not saying every dream is a form of time travel, but it can be. And so I think deja vu is like one of those little fragments that's kind of hung around, and then all of a sudden it plays out in your life. You're like, wait a minute, this has happened before. Where did this come from?
1: Let's go to Suzanne in Minneapolis. Welcome to the show. Hi, Suzanne.
3: Hi, George. Hi, Mike. I was well. First of all, George, I wanted to tell you my father's birthday was February 22nd.
1: Just like my dad's.
3: Yeah. So I was wondering why time goes so fast when we get older. Like, when I turned 50, I'm 70 now, it seemed like it was yesterday.
1: Goes by too fast, Michael.
2: It does. It does. And again, I think that goes back to perception. When we're 10 years old, a year is 10% of our lives. It's a pretty significant chunk of our entire life. When we get to 50, you know, basically where I'm at now, a little older than 50 now, but yeah, it's only 2%. And then it goes less and less and less. You get to 100 years old, a year is only 1% of your entire life. So, you know, it seems to go by in a blink. So

0: I think it's the perception, because years become a very smaller fragment of our lives.
1: My mother is 97, Mike, and she has no idea how quickly time went by. She just can't she can't put her finger on it.
0: Oh, that is wonderful that your mother's made it to 97. I'm very happy for you that you've had that long to be able to experience your mother.
1: Suzanne, do you have any more questions?
2: No, I just wanted to tell you that yesterday when you were talking about the rabbit's lie.
1: Right.
2: Could you hear me laughing through the from my house?
1: We heard you giggling. Absolutely. Mike, where do people get your books?
0: Yeah, you can find me at MikeRicksecker.com. That's my website. You'll have the links to all my books there. The tours, we were talking Stargates earlier. The Stargates of Ancient Egypt tour is coming up again next March. And there we look at the use of portals and Stargates to move between whether the cosmos, other places on Earth, even potentially other points in time.
1: How long do you go to Egypt for?
0: This time it's a 12-day tour, and we're adding some other aspects to this tour. We're adding Temple of Esen this time, which is going to be part of our 4-day Nile cruise that we have. We're also spending 2 hours, just our group, inside the Great Pyramid of Giza.
1: We're going to come back with Mike Ricksecker and take final phone calls in just a moment, right here on Coast to Coast AM.
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6: Good evening. Tonight's forecast, mostly clear. Lows dip into the mid to upper 60s overnight. Wednesday is mostly sunny and hot. The heat dome is shifting our way again. Highs climb into the low to mid 90s. Thursday will be even hotter. Highs climb into the mid to upper 90s with plenty of sunshine, and storm chances stay on the low side during the work week. I'm meteorologist Kat Campbell in the NCN Weather Center.
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4: Whether it's physical activity, obesity, diet, smoking, low on hormones, stress, sleep disorders, or your age can be supported by reducing inflammation and aiding the body to heal itself appropriately. 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

0: And welcome back. Mike Ricksecker with us. We're taking final calls as we talk about time travel. What's your best bet, Mike, on time travel if you had to put it all on the line? Yes or no?
1: Yes, it's real. And I believe that we actually have time travel experiences in our daily lives that we don't necessarily recognize our actual time travel experiences.
0: And what about portals? Do you think they're real?
1: Yeah, absolutely. Even NASA has admitted that we do have portals. They recognize them as, well, what they were calling for a while, X points out in space right outside the planet. Now they're calling them electron diffusion points. But these are actually, they're recognized as portals that are allowing the solar wind to enter into our atmosphere much, much faster and create these unusual anomalies. So they do exist. I believe this is how many people have gone missing. I believe this is how craft are coming in and out of our plane of existence. And I believe the ancients knew how to be able to harness this. And this is where our ancient stargates come from, an intelligence being's ability to be able to harness that power of a portal and use it at their will.
0: Back to the calls. Let's go to Mayad in New York on the wild card line. Hello, Mayad.
2: Yes, wonderful program, George and
0: Thank
2: Mike.
0: You,
2: and Mike, I want to respond. I have a couple examples of something you just said that we have time travel and don't realize it. First of all, anyone who has had a precognitive dream, and I remember a one dream so starkly that in driving in Manhattan when I had the light, it caused me to pause, and then someone in the other part of the intersection went through, and I and my brother would have been broadsided. So I would have lost my life. So, yes. Also, when dead loved ones come to us, such as when I was living in Hamilton, Canada, and had a dream on September 10th or early morning September 11, 2001, and both my late father and my late brother came to me in the dream, and they didn't tell me exactly what was going to happen. I'd even seen the World Trade Center in an Etch-a-Sketch keychain that I had bought there, scratching my head, why am I looking at the World Trade Center? And just before September 11, 2001 happened in New York City, they let me know that something big was going to happen, so I was somewhat prepared and steeled for it. But I have a brief two-part question and then some comment with the third part. First of all, I'd like to know your analyses of the Montauk Time Experiment Project. Both Art and George had people like Preston Nichols, Peter Moon, I forget the name of the other.
0: Al Bielek.
2: Yes, thank you, thank you. And also on the Philadelphia experiment, because the USS Eldridge, besides dematerializing, there were time anomalies. And the last part brings up something George referenced, which is one of my favorite movies, and that is The Time Machine with Rod Taylor. It seems to me that H.G. Wells was quite prescient in terms of our present day and the AI coming at us in this respect. If you remember when Rod arrives at his destination, everyone looks the same. So diversity, as now, is no longer important. I love New York because of the different food cultures you come across, you know. And then it was like there was no social interaction. George has seen people at restaurants with their spouses or their friends, and where are their heads? In their phones. And, of course, at the end, when he asks about their books, and it's hard, they're very indifferent, hard to get their attention, and when they show him, oh, these are our books, and he picks up one, and they crumble in his hand. And we, of course, have banned books now under this current regime. So if you have my three questions and concerns, I'll listen over the air. Thank you, gentlemen. And thank you, Mike, for your story of the Papyrus of Annie. That is just so excellent regarding ancient Kemet. And I'll listen over the air. Thank you, George.
0: Take a shot at some of those, Michael. Go ahead.
1: Yeah, absolutely. Thank you so much for the questions and the commentary. That was fantastic. Yeah, when we look at like the Montauk Project, the Philadelphia Experiment, these sorts of things, yeah, our government is very aware that things like time travel are absolutely possible. And so they are going to do things to learn how that might work. And you know, unfortunately, their perspective is we're going to try to weaponize it. You know, just like, you know, the Stargate project, Project Stargate and the remote viewing, you know, we're going to spy on the enemy, this sort of thing. So yeah, they are absolutely going to do what they can, try to utilize these different, you know, technologies, so to speak, to be able to get the upper hand on the rest of the world. So these are, you know, fascinating experiments and projects in relation to that. I do absolutely believe the precognitive dreams, as the caller was talking about, are forms of time travel. Certainly, and you know, when we get those sorts of visitations from loved ones, which I've had as well, I've had the precognitive dreams, I've had the visitations, and it's interesting because they seem to be, wherever it is that they go, seems to be outside of that scope of time. So that's why I either think it's going to be one of those other dimensions, or it's going to be something that's actually outside of it all. And if we are something like a simulated universe, that would be kind of interesting to explore as well. I do touch a bit on that throughout the book as well. And I'm trying to remember what the last question was.
0: You did well. You got them all in.
1: Okay.
0: Let's go to Bill in Oregon, truck driving. Hey, Bill, go ahead.
3: Hey, George. Hey, Mike. You know, I saw this thing recently about how an asteroid blew up over Russia and nobody noticed it. And it made me think of, primordial black holes and the Big Bang. Okay, we all know the Big Bang is hard to comprehend. And frankly, I think the end of the universe is even more difficult. I'm talking about the in general relativity, the singlet state, and the end of quantum spin throughout the universe. And I was also thinking about, you know, what's this got to do with primordial black holes? Well, George had a guest on that said a primordial black hole isn't necessarily dangerous, but a primordial black hole about the size of a small asteroid, like the one that blew up over Russia, would pass right through the Earth and would completely, it would completely sterilize the Earth. There would be no Earth left just because of its mass. And out in between the galaxies, there's a thing called the Great Attractor. Now, nobody knows what it is, but here's my theory. What if it is a primordial black hole that is massive? I mean, massive. And it's massive enough to, move galaxies in the local group around. And now we've seen this through instrumentation, all right? The Virgo group is now the Lanakia group because of, you know, the changes. And in ancient Sumeria, in ancient Mesopotamia, they were obsessed with how there's changes in the sky. You know, they talked about for like 15 years the occultation of Marduk. Why wasn't Marduk where it's supposed to be? But my point is this, what if the Great Attractor, it goes into like an it's partial antimatter. And when we go into the singlet state, whatever matter's remaining gets blasted into an antimatter state, and then we have another, just basically a Big Bang, another Big Bang. And time starts again. And as you approach it, you would, if you could approach the Great Attractor, you would travel through time.
0: Interesting scenario, Mike. What do you think?
1: It is, and I'm glad the caller brought this topic up because we didn't really get into it during our discussion. And it is interesting that what science is starting to show us these days, because recent observations from the James Webb Telescope Some scientists are now thinking that we may actually be living within a black hole ourselves, which is rather fascinating to think of. But as far as, I mean, basically what the caller is describing is what some scientists call the cyclical universe. And so the idea that the black hole was the end of a previous universe. So when this universe ends, it's going to result in another Big Bang. So what's the beginning of the universe? What's the end of the universe? And that is the Big Bang. And I believe this is actually shown out in our ancient cultures through the Ouroboros. I mentioned that earlier, that the symbolism of recycle and renewal. But if you actually look closely at the depictions of this, you see two different tracks. Sometimes they're represented as different colors. Sometimes it's just a depiction of the backside of the serpent, excuse me, and then the underside of it. But I've been relating this in recent years to that scientific research that came out of Antarctica, the neutrino research, where scientists, it was a peer-reviewed published paper, were saying that the neutrinos running out of the ground in a reverse manner was indicative of a parallel universe running in reverse time. So if you have those two timelines, one running forward, one running backwards, meeting, I believe, the Ouroboros, where the head is eating the tail, that is indicative of the beginning of the universe, the end of the universe, those two parallel universes, so those two parallel timelines, so to speak, running opposite of each other, coming together, crashing together. And again, we have that recreation of the universe, and it's just really expanding upon smaller concepts. So that idea that the forest, as trees die and decay, or if life dies and decays in the forest, so springs forth new life. Well, science has shown us that this solar system that we're in right now was born out of a previous one whose sun had gone supernova, and we reformed out of that. We'll take it even further with galaxies and then the universe. So these things are very, very cyclical in nature.
0: Let's go to Aaron in Fountain Valley, California, west of the Rockies. Aaron, go ahead.
4: Hi, George. Can you hear me?
0: Yep.
4: This is very matrixy. Come on, Marty. Thanks, gentlemen. Mike, in heaven, everything happens at once. I read The Time Machine. I haven't seen Somewhere in Time. Richard Matheson, who wrote for The Twilight Zone, also wrote What Dreams May Come. It came to him from an account of a woman who knocks on the door, telling a man about his brother on the other side, knowing things only the two brothers knew. I like your story about your Jesus story, George. Thank you. I would buy it and read it were you ever to write and gift us with your perception and understanding of Jesus' intention. Thank you.
0: Good comments there, Michael.
1: Yeah, I believe writers like Matheson and Wells, and this will actually go back to that caller whose question I was trying to remember a couple callers ago, and others, you know, like inventors like Nikola Tesla, those that seem very, very ahead of their time in their different ideas and concepts. I believe they're tapping into what I call eternal knowledge. Carl Jung called it the collective unconscious. You have people today that study what they call the Akashic Records. And I believe what this is, if all time is concurrent, past, present, and future, that means all the knowledge of the universe, everything that will be learned, everything about the universe is here with us right now. And some people are able to tap into that knowledge and bring it back to our current time. And that might blow away a lot of modern academics and so forth. Like back in Tesla's time, he was talking about these very, very fantastical concepts, and people laughed him out of the room, but they came true. And I believe that's because he was tapping into this eternal knowledge that he could understand, but others couldn't. Same things with Wells and Matheson. They were bringing concepts and ideas that are far ahead of their time, and we're just really now catching up with.
0: Who do you think the best scientist was for time travel?
1: Well, I think Einstein certainly had put a lot of those ideas and concepts in place, because we're able to use a lot of those things now to explain wormholes. They're even creating wormholes in the lab at this point. So I believe a lot of his work is still relevant, and we still use it today to travel through space. You know, the a lot of the work that, you know, even our modern scientists like Michio Kaku has been absolutely fascinating and plays into all of this.
0: Mike, always good talking to you. I'll see you at an upcoming event, no doubt. Mike Ricksecker. For Dan Galante, Tom Danheiser, Sue Trikas, Lex Lonehood, John Latasseur, Alec Fernandez, Tim Banal, George Knapp, and Richard Serrett, I'm George Norrie, somewhere out there on Coast to Coast AM. We'll see you on our next edition. Until then, be safe, everyone.

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9: Pinehurst, Aberdeen. News from Town Hall, I'm Jason Walker. Another death during an encounter with immigration agents.
10: Authorities say a man running from federal officers in Northeast Florida was struck and killed early Tuesday morning by a tractor trailer. The 28-year-old was among four occupants of a vehicle that stopped in the parking lot of a gas station and convenience store in St. Augustine. Police say that during the encounter with agents from ICE and Homeland Security investigations, the four fled on foot, with one darting across a busy road into the path of a semi-truck. Florida Highway Patrol spokesman Sergeant Dylan Bryan says the driver stopped and tried to render aid, but the man died at the scene. It marks the third death in about a week involving encounters with ICE agents. I'm Jennifer King.
9: Prominent billionaire omitting a once close friend from this year's list of charitable donations.
11: Billionaire Warren Buffett has excluded Bill Gates' foundation from his annual donations this year following disclosures of the Microsoft co-founder's ties to convicted sex offender Jeffrey Epstein. Instead, Buffett will donate about $6 billion to foundations connected to his own family. Most of Buffett's charitable gifts since 2006 have gone to the Gates Foundation, but in March, Buffett told CNBC that he hadn't spoken to Gates since before the Epstein files were released in 2025. Gates has denied any knowledge of Epstein's crimes and has not been accused of any wrongdoing. I'm Marcela Sanchez.
9: Officials in Thailand say two more people have died from their injuries in that massive fire in a Bangkok nightclub. The death count is now officially 32, but officials say dozens more are hospitalized, many of them in critical condition. Baseball's All-Star game last night in Philadelphia, the American League over the National League, 4-0. More on these stories, townhall.com.
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9: Voters in one of the most conservative states in the nation will decide whether to roll back the state's abortion ban. Here's Bernie Bennett.
13: Idaho officials informed supporters Monday that the measure would be added to the ballot. That makes it the fourth state where voters will directly decide abortion policy in November. In Missouri, a proposal would undo an amendment adopted 2 years ago that allowed abortion. In Nevada and Virginia, measures before voters would enshrine abortion rights in the state constitutions. Both places already allow abortion through at least 24 weeks of pregnancy. Abortion rights groups have prevailed in most ballot measure votes over the last 4 years. Bernie Bennett reporting.
9: Subaru of America recalling 540,000 Crosstrek, Forester, and Ascent vehicles in the U.S. because of an inaccurate label. Officials say the cars were made with a certification label that incorrectly states their gross axle weight rating. Breaking news and analysis, townhall.com. Top man at the State Department is speaking out.
10: Secretary of State Marco Rubio taking aim at the International Criminal Court, an institution that the U.S. has never recognized. In an op-ed piece in the Wall Street Journal, Rubio outlines his reasons we should dismantle it. The Secretary of State writing, most of us would struggle to imagine a world in which U.S. soldiers, police officers, Border Patrol agents, and elected leaders could be dragged before an international court, tried by judges from random countries across the globe, found guilty under international laws we neither consent to nor control, and then imprisoned thousands of miles from America.
9: That is Laura Winters reporting. Five of the biggest banks in America have reported record profits boosted by remarkably resilient American consumers. J.P. Morgan Chase earned a record $16.9 billion in the quarter. More on these stories, townhall.com.
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16: Good evening. Tonight's forecast, mostly clear. Low temperatures dip into the mid to upper 60s tonight. Wednesday, the heat is back. Highs climb into the low to mid 90s again. We'll see plenty of sunshine. The humidity isn't terrible, but it still feels like summer in North Carolina. Thursday is mostly sunny and even hotter. High temperatures soar back into the mid to upper 90s. I'm meteorologist Kat Campbell in the NCN Weather Center.
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0: from the City of Angels near the Pacific Ocean. Good morning, good evening, wherever you may be across the nation, around the world. I'm George Norrie. This is Coast to Coast AM. Later tonight, the meaning of time. Here's what's happening. One person is dead, two others are missing near Alcatraz Island in San Francisco Bay after a boat with 19 people aboard capsized Tuesday afternoon. A vessel was reported to be on fire around 600 yards off Alcatraz around 3:35 p.m. Police found a capsized three-deck pontoon boat. Sad story. The U.S. Central Command said American forces launched a new round of strikes against Iran on Tuesday to degrade Tehran's ability to attack commercial shipping in the Strait of Hormuz. CENTCOM said U.S. forces resumed a naval blockade as well against vessels traveling to and from Iranian ports and coastal areas. More than 20 U.S. Navy ships and hundreds of military aircraft are currently operating across the Middle East. Let's check in with Tom Danheiser with more. Tom?
1: Well, the U.S. has restarted its blockade on Iranian ports, launched a few additional strikes on Iran, and they marked the fourth consecutive night of attacks. President Donald Trump said it will get really bad next week with strikes on Iranian bridges and power plants if Iran doesn't cut a deal. The president added, "We are being very careful with the civilian population." President Donald Trump said he has decided to replace a planned 20% fee on cargo through the Strait of Hormuz with trade and investment deals from Gulf states. This after shipping industry experts balked at the fee. Iran has not ruled out charging its own tolls for use of the Strait of Hormuz and has threatened ships that sail through the waterway without its permission. Meanwhile, Bahrain's military said it had intercepted a number of Iranian aerial attacks on Tuesday without specifying whether drones or missiles were involved. Emergency sirens, which warn of incoming attacks, were activated three times in Bahrain this morning, according to the Interior Ministry. And the price of crude oil has shot up over the last 2 days as U.S.-Iran fighting resumes, including Iranian attacks on cargo ships.
0: All right, thank you, Tom. Dr. John Curtis is the online columnist.com. Let's get his reaction to what's been going on. John?
2: Well, what we're seeing right now is, again, a consequence of the IRGC terror group running Iran. So the, you know, Mullah government that, you know, is supposed to be led by the, you know, the new, the son of the late supreme leader, Ali Khamenei, you know, Muqtada Khamenei is not really in control of the country at all. So the war that the U.S. has right now in Iran is with the IRGC. And it's very difficult, George, you know, for any conventional military to deal with this hybrid warfare that, you know, involves the same tactics that are engaged in, you know, the Houthi rebels in Yemen, you know, the Hamas in Gaza, you've seen it, Hezbollah in Beirut, and of course, Kataib Hezbollah in Iraq. They all use shoulder-fired missiles and truck-based missile launchers. So it doesn't matter how many silos the U.S. hits. What matters is that these missile launchers are out there, and they can be launched from anywhere. So the U.S., unfortunately, is, you know, in this for the long haul right now, and Trump realizes that there's very little control the Mullah government in Tehran has with the IRGC. So Trump is back to, you know, targeting, you know, radar sites and various, you know, other military installations around the coastal areas. But again, that's not going to deal with what, you know, the problem is with the IRGC. And you know, the idea that, you know, Trump was going to charge a 20% tariff or something for, you know, maintaining safe passage in the strait, you know, kind of defies, you know, what the whole purpose of the mission is, and that is to open the Strait of Hormuz, you know, commercial shipping the way it was without any interference from any country. So I think we're going to be in for this tit-for-tat situation, and as Tom pointed out, Trump is giving another ultimatum to the Mullah government in Tehran that if some if this the attacks on commercial ships don't stop, then they can expect to watch their bridges and their energy infrastructure go up in smoke. So whether that happens or not is anyone's guess. I suspect that Iran will come back to some kind of mediation. Whether that does anything, it remains to be seen. But the fact is that the IRGC is firmly in control of that Gulf region and, you know, has been firing at will at, you know, freighters and tankers. And it's going to, you know, take some work on the part of the U.S. Navy to neutralize them. So that's really where it stands right now.
0: And I feel something big is going to happen, John. Thank you. The U.S. House of Representatives has voted overwhelmingly to approve a bill that would end the practice of changing clocks twice a year and make daylight saving time permanent. The bid to end clock changing, dubbed the Sunshine Protection Act, has bipartisan support, including the backing of the president and some Democratic co-sponsors. Following the 308 to 117 tally in the House, the bill now goes to the Senate. We'll see what happens. American families are increasingly being pushed past their financial limits at the grocery checkout counter, turning to credit card debt just to keep food on the table, according to a new study. Data released from the Urban Institute found that a cumulative 32% increase in food costs over the last 5 years has pushed more than one in four working-age Americans into credit card debt just to cover their regular grocery bills. Here's Catherine Austin Fitz. Catherine, that's not good news.
3: No, it's not good news, George, particularly because we're looking in many instances at working families. And I think, yes, it's a problem that the price of food has gone up, but I think the bigger problem is for many years, decades, in fact, our income has not kept up with inflation. So we're watching a real squeeze, and that's because so much of government policy has encouraged the consolidation of the economy into sort of billionaire control. So we're looking at a real public policies in both monetary and fiscal policy to encourage deterioration in family income. The one thing I could suggest to families, because if you look at the you know what policymakers are saying they're going to do to lower inflation, those things are going to lower income, if not lower income more. So what's really, really important is to do everything you can to become more resilient. And I would really suggest using cash if you can, because when you use credit cards, you drain a lot of money in fees. And of course, if you don't make your monthly payment, then you're paying a fortune in interest rates. So credit cards are really a trap. And anything you can do to shop with cash, I think, is really going to, you know, it's going to help a little bit because those fees are very heavy.
0: Well, the key to credit cards is to pay it off pretty darn fast. Thanks, Catherine. In a moment, Dr. Randy Shannon from CriticalHealthNews.com joins us to give us some tips on how to stay around a little longer. Here's that toll-free number to ask questions, not to get on the air, but to ask help because they have a full staff behind them right now waiting for you. 1-855-949-7234. 1-855-949-RADIO or CriticalHealthNews.com. Back with Dr. Randy Shannon in a moment on Coast to Coast AM. 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

0: And welcome back to Coast, George Norrie with you, Dr. Randy Shannon with us, an author. Her book is called Tongue Tales, A Delightful Adventure into Animal Tongues. Speaker, naturopathic doctor who believes that supplementation and natural remedies are essential when it comes to everyday health. Randy, welcome back.
1: Well, thank you, George. It's so great to be with you. George, I am in like one of your necks of the woods. Could you even guess where I might be tonight?
0: I have no idea. Where are you?
1: I actually, from Miami, flew through to Dallas, and then the connector flight to where all of the green guys are. I flew into Roswell today.
0: Really?
1: I did. So I'm kind of in your stomping ground.
0: You missed by a couple weeks their anniversary.
1: I know. But it's actually a great town to visit. Driving through, I guess, what you would kind of call the city square. It's just neat how all the businesses really step up to the plate, you know, to represent. So some of them are pretty funny.
0: We're going to take calls earlier today and then next hour with Dr. Randy Shannon, so we'll get you some tips. What is it about the human body, Randy, that needs supplementation? Why do we need it?
1: Well, you know, people don't realize that. Well, think about it like this. Let's do the analogy. Can the car run if it doesn't have oil?
0: Nope.
1: And, you know, even if we see the check engine light on and then three of the tires are losing air, should we ignore that?
0: Nope.
1: No. So there's a whole bunch of moving parts that go into getting from point A to point B. You know, and Dr. Wallach was always talking about the couch potato. Even if you're a couch potato, all you have to do is have that 60 minerals and 16 vitamins and 12 amino acids and 3 essential fatty acids. And he never had it in the good and bad food list, but he talked about it, which is the cholesterol. We got to have cholesterol as well. It's a necessity for us to function properly, to have our reproductive system function properly, to have our brains function properly. It's like 20% of our body. So if you're missing any one of those ingredients, it's just like the car.
0: Is too much sometimes too much?
1: You know, the things that I use are pretty much water soluble. So my body's just going to take what it wants and get rid of the rest. And I've heard that about certain nutrients, one in particular where the doctors say 300 to 400 micrograms of it is too much because the cows died when they got 1,200 micrograms of it. And it's a certain mineral. And I say, well, we're not cows. And the science is there. It's just a lot of times it's not allowed to get out. So I've never had bad reactions with anybody except, you know, maybe sometimes they took a little too much on an empty stomach. Or their stomach wasn't really it wasn't acidic enough, and so they get a little bit of nausea, but you can undo that. You know, if you're taking some other things that aren't water soluble, yeah, sure, for sure, your body is going to not know how to handle that.
0: With Dr. Randy Shannon from criticalhealthnews.com, Randy, email in from Margo, one of our listeners, wants to know when the best time is to take your blood pressure. Is there one?
1: What I tell my clients is take it first time, you know, first thing in the morning, and then take it in the afternoon, take it in the evening, and get the balance out of those three. Best time probably is the morning. I think most people will go with that, but I don't subscribe to just do one or only just do it at one time because you have lots of things going on. But yes, I would say if somebody wants me to pick one, I'll go with morning, but I like the medium of three.
0: She asked a question.

0: Every single day, I'm doing face, tongue, and fingernail analyses. But they talked about digging in and being less invasive. Less is definitely more. But yeah, the CT scan, that's going to reveal what a traditional x-ray can miss. And so it'll see the bone loss around the teeth. It'll see cracks, fractures, impacted wisdom teeth. I don't like root canals personally. I think it should, my personal opinion, should never be done. It's interesting because when they looked at people that had a root canal, say on the right side of their mouth, if they developed cancer later, it was on the right side of the body, typically in the right breast. So, and it was, I think that what I'm telling you there was 100%. And if he's listening, he can pop me a text right now and I would be able to have a thumbs up or thumbs down on that. But yeah.
1: What do you recommend? Pull the tooth instead?
0: Yes, that would be what I would say. I'm not a dentist, so all the dentists listening to this are going to like freak out that I'm jumping into that. But my personal opinion would be just pull it and let that heal. And if you had a root canal, you also, if they're drilling into that, it has to be left open to heal. You can't immediately stuff something in there because you're trapping the bacteria in it and it has no place to go. And that's why people that have had root canals get sick, whether it's today or 5 years from now, because that bacteria has festered in there and it had no place to escape. And so that's a real problem.
1: And you're not a fan of peanut butter, are you?
0: Not at all. Dr. Wallach and I had that conversation that we didn't feel like Jimmy Carter was actually eating the peanuts that was getting sold to the mass public, because what the public gets is peanuts that have sat in moisture and then they develop mold, which is super toxic to us. And I can tell you time after time after time with clients, people will say, well, I have cysts on my liver. I have a lot of pain. I'm getting nauseated. Of course, the skin changes. And my first go-to question always is, are you eating peanuts? And the answer almost 100% of the time, if not 100% of the time, has been yes. And a couple of them said every night. So it's a daily. So they're just really damaging the liver.
1: I like peanut butter, Randy. What am I going to do?
0: I love it too. I do. Who didn't grow up with peanut butter and jelly?
1: We all did.
0: Yeah, and Wonder Bread. But if you look at the ingredients from back then to the ingredients now in that Wonder Bread, it's far different. Most of the things that are in there have been banned in other countries. America really needs to step up to the plate. Not only like what Catherine said, use your cash. We can't just keep saying these things and expect our country to change if we don't actually do them. We can't expect the body to change if we don't actually throw some of these things out. I love peanut butter. Grow your own peanuts. Don't let them sit in moisture. Then there won't be a mold. If you can't do that, don't eat them. There's different kinds of butters out there. Cashew butters, almond butters. I don't even know what else there is, but there's really good. You can make it out of anything, literally anything. Tree nuts is the best.
1: Your book is called Tongue Tales, A Delightful Adventure into Animal Tongues. Tell me about that.
0: The book is on Amazon. It became a bestseller, children's bestseller. I got a text about 1 month after we published it, and it became a bestseller in the children's world. So I would say newborn to up to about 10 is going to be a cutoff, maybe 9. It's just whimsical, looking at a bunch of animals all the way through. They're really cute. We made everything adorable, and every one of their tongues is sticking out. And at the end of the book, we talk about you, the listener, the child, go look in the mirror and stick out your own tongue. And that can just be, you know, cute and fun with mom or dad. Go look at the mirror and see what you see. You have to understand that the tongue is telling a story. It's telling the condition of digestion, the lymphatic system, the spleen, the liver, the gallbladder, the heart, the hormones, whether they have candida or not. You know, it's just all in there, and there's more. And so we want kids to start learning at such a young age so that when they become adults, they're not like, I at 20, I didn't know anything about this.

0: So we don't even know, look at our own bodies, let alone know to look at them.
1: How
0: And
1: old
0: so
1: were you when you became a naturopathic doctor?
0: I was in, well, I'm 58 now, so I was in my very early 40s. But I had been in health and nutrition on and off since I was 18, 19, somewhere in that range.
1: So you knew what you were doing.
0: Well, every time you spend more time in your niche or your trade, you get better and better. And now I feel like I can do it all in my sleep, and I love it. And everywhere I go, I was at dinner tonight with a group of people, and the guy that I was sitting next to holds his fingers out, and he says, "What do you see?" So you can just learn to do it on the spot. We do teach that in a master class.
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6: Good evening. Tonight's forecast, mostly clear. Lows dip into the mid to upper 60s overnight. Wednesday is mostly sunny and hot. The heat dome is shifting our way again. Highs climb into the low to mid 90s. Thursday will be even hotter. Highs climb into the mid to upper 90s with plenty of sunshine, and storm chances stay on the low side during the work week. I'm meteorologist Kat Campbell in the NCN Weather Center.
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0: And welcome back to Coast, George Norrie with you, along with Dr. Randy Shannon from criticalhealthnews.com. And here's that number to call for assistance. She's got an army behind her. 1-855-949-7234. 1-855-949-RADIO. Randy, what was it that got you involved in health?
1: I just always had a passion for it. You know, back in the day, it was like Jack LaLanne. You saw how amazing he looked. And later on, it was all of the workout videos. And then when I got into radio, because I'm a former Fox affiliate talk show host, I did that for 8 years. We had really amazing guests on, like Patricia Bragg, Bragg's Apple Cider Vinegar. Yep. I think we had her on like 3 times.
0: She was one of the good ones.
1: Yes, and she was just so interesting at her age. I think she was born in like 1925, maybe. Yeah,
0: she's not with us anymore.
1: Yeah, and so she was just amazing. She grew all of her own food. She had water. She swam in it every single day in her backyard, but it was a lake. It was her own. And she was just very active. So it's interesting to see, you know, there's bodybuilders. You can see these videos out there where they're eating 25, 30, 100 eggs a day. They're natural bodybuilders. I mean, that does sound very excessive and it's near impossible to do, but they're doing it and they look amazing. So that totally defies these people that say eggs are the enemy. I just don't buy into that. And I knew that the body could rebuild itself. And I think most people don't realize that. And I think that they're not taught that. And I think the medical world makes you think differently, like everything is progressive, but the body is actually constantly rebuilding itself. The skin renews, the gut lining can actually replace itself in just a few days. So think of whoever's listening in the audience that has these gut issues, it can replace itself. Even the bones are continuing to remodel. And we have seen that where we've worked on people that were bone on bone. And 6 months later, you can literally see it in an x-ray, the cartilage that regrew. People have to think about it, step back and think about it, because if it was really dead in there, there would be some real, not just the pain, but this would turn into something else really bad. But they have to give it the building blocks that it needs.
0: You know the name Joey Chestnut?
1: No. Who is that?
0: He is the constant winner of the Nathan's Hot Dog Eating Contest on July 4th.
1: Is he healthy? Is he a healthy guy?
0: This is my question. This guy ate 66 hot dogs and buns a few days ago on July 4th. Is that healthy? 66 hot dogs and buns?
1: That is not healthy. I guarantee that is not healthy. And I, if you followed him, he probably threw up later, is my guess. All of it. It's really hard on the body. Absolutely hard. That's terrible. And the ingredients in those hot dogs was probably not great either. I'm very particular about my sourcing.
0: All right, we're going to take calls right now with Dr. Randy Shannon. We'll do it next hour as well. Let's start with Harry in Port Huron, Michigan. Welcome to the show. Hi, Harry.
2: Hey, George. I have a neighbor. He has something called venous insufficiency. And I want to see if Randy has any ideas. I'd like to see him in a lot better health and being able to walk again.
0: Venous insufficiency. What is that, Randy?
1: We've had so many clients with that, and we have incredible success with that as well. And what happens is when the veins, usually in the legs, that's why they get all the pain, they have trouble carrying the blood back to the heart. There's tiny one-way valves inside the veins, and they become weak or damaged, and that's what allows the blood to pool in the lower legs instead of flowing upward. And so that can be very painful. They can get something as simple as just a leg cramp. They can have itching, real minor things, but then they can have really aching and heavy legs. Before I was a naturopathic doctor, my grandmother had something very similar to that, and I just remember the agony that she was in. And I wish I had known when I was younger, when I witnessed her going through that. But, you know, the simple things, the things that just you know, are quick and easy for everybody. Walk regularly to activate those calf muscles. That's more of an exterior, elevating the legs when possible, wear the compression stockings. They've probably figured all of that out. But really what they have to do is really clean up the blood on the inside of the body and any blockages and things that are in the way. And they have to stay on a program for multiple months, maybe even well over a year, to really get that to function right. But the brain will see that and go, oh, okay, I can fix this.
0: What causes the vein walls to weaken so much?
1: Oh my gosh, it can literally lack a mineral is probably the main thing. So, you know, and that can actually happen to anybody if they're not getting the nutrients that they need. Medical doctors will say it's, you know, it could be a family history or, but listen, what mom and dad did doesn't have anything to do with you unless you took the same bad habits with you. You know, when I left my house, I like to use this example. We used Country Crock at home. And so when I left, I used Country Crock also. But if you look at that label, it says it's about 80% oil. It's not butter. It's not real butter. So why did I use that? I don't know. I took those same bad habits with me. So, you know, they say it's standing, sitting for long periods of time. I actually bring it back to deficiency. Deficiency of the vitamins, the minerals, the amino acids, the essential fatty acids, and also sabotage on the body. You know, you can't sit and beat the body up and not give it what it needs, those vitamins, minerals, amino acids, but then giving it all the bad things that it actually doesn't want. It doesn't want the fried foods. It doesn't want you reaching for the chocolate bar. It really wants you reaching for what's healthy. We have to, George, do the things for longevity and less pain at the later stages of life. We have to do it now, and this is everybody, and it's really common sense, but we just don't implement it. Eat real food. Try to get as close to nature as possible and minimize all those processed foods, because that's where, George, the bulk of the junk is getting in, and then they don't have any of the minerals.
0: What's causing so many people to pass away, Randy, at 44, 50? It's crazy.
1: Yeah. They're not protecting one of their biggest muscles, which is the heart. Getting all the bad foods, they're not, you know, they are couch potatoes. There's so many shows on, you know, Netflix and Prime and Paramount, all these different platforms. And I'm not saying that they're terrible. Some of them are really, really interesting. But you do have to get up. Go walk after your meals. Spend time in the sun. It was never the enemy that they always told us it was. You don't need the chemicals. You don't need the sunscreens. They said there was articles years ago and everybody ignored it or didn't see it. And it said that those cause cancer. So it's we are like plants. We got to get sun. We have to prioritize sleep. People are not doing that. I'm one of them right now, George. I'm running on 2 hours of sleep. And we heal when we sleep. So we have to prioritize that. Relationships in our life got to be healthy. If you have a ton of stress, that's going to cause cortisol levels to go up. Very unhealthy. So you have to learn how to manage the stress, whether it's prayer, meditation, gratitude, time outside, time outdoors, get some hobbies that you love. And then don't smoke, don't vape. Just because it's a fad, don't do it. It's not going to do any favor. Limit alcohol or don't drink it at all. I think it's something like one drink, George.
0: One drink of what?
1: Any alcohol. It takes the liver maybe a day or two to actually recover from that.
0: Let's go to Joe in Boston. Welcome to the program. Go ahead, Joe.
3: Hi, George. I wanted to again thank Tom and thank everybody. I now have restrictive lung disease. My cancer's getting a little better, but now I have restrictive lung disease and I have AFib. So that's the first thing. Randy, I have two things. I understand your views, but people aren't going to do that. All our foods and our meats have this stuff in, and people like to have these things. I wish you would make meals or get somehow get stuff started with good food. People like good meats and peanut butter. I love organic peanut butter. And my second question, I'll take it off the air, like John from my friend John Potter, who likes me. Does your fee include you sending the people vitamins? Because if I can get some help, I would like to see you. Does that include the vitamins and the stuff like that?
1: Well, I don't know what you need in particular until I take a look at you, and my programs are months long. A consultation's, you know, just that, a consultation. But my tongue analysis is 3 or 4 months, and my full analysis is 5 months. And then if we're dealing with something like a cancer or, you know, anything autoimmune, and I have a client who sent me a text. I hope that I can find this in lightning speed. I'm going to read a text. Yes, here it is. He sent me this text while I was at dinner. He said, I had a CT scan and it all came back clear. No cancer. Thank you for your help. So, you know, if people think that it doesn't work, the body heals. This guy is a client and he sent me that while I was at dinner. He got his scan back. So, you know, my fee is for months and months of appointments. So I have year-long programs. So what do you need? I don't know until we actually take a look. Nobody comes to me. All my appointments are virtual. Stay in your home. Enjoy your life. You do not need to come to Florida because I'm there most of the time, but we don't meet in a clinic environment. And by the way, we picked up our 22nd country last week. We had a couple come on from Uruguay.
0: What about organic peanut butter?
1: The problem isn't that it's organic or not organic. It's, was it grown in moisture where it sat and grew the mold? If you know for sure that it didn't have the mold, listen, George, I want to wave my magic wand, just like the caller said, you know, can't you make it? So the rules of life are the rules of life. I can only follow those rules of life. And I can lead to the water, but I cannot make people drink. It may not all be fun. It may not all be fun, but it eliminates so much pain and agony if you do it right.
0: Big time. Let's go to Tim in Kentucky, east of the Rockies. Tim, go ahead.
4: Howdy, folks. How's it going?
0: Good, Tim. Thank you.
4: Good. I have retinitis pigmentosa, and it's a degenerative disease of the retina. And it stems, I have actually Usher syndrome, so I know specifically the cause of my RP. I've lost over 90% of my photoreceptors, and I fully agree that the body is miraculous and, you know, does and can and does, you know, restore itself. But this is something that's, of course, menacing to a lot of people, unfortunately. What would be something, you know, organic or homeopathic that you would kind of maybe direct somebody towards along the lines of what you specialize in?
0: Would Luden work for him?
1: Yes, it would. And here's the thing, and he may have already taken that, and I feel like I've actually spoke to somebody. What was your first name, sir?
0: It's Tim.
1: Tim, he may be somebody that we've actually spoke to on the phone that didn't schedule with us, and he has went everywhere and scheduled with everyone. I don't know if it was Tim or not, but why not schedule with me, the naturopathic doctor? That's what I would say, because this is something that's been going on, you know, for a long time, and it's where the vision definitely slowly declines. And then, you know, it starts with things like night blindness. That might be the first symptom that people get, difficulty seeing in the dim light. And the vision can change over that. And they're saying that there's over 80 genes in the body. I don't know if this is true or not, but what they say is 80 genes in the body have been linked to different forms of that. And so what I would do is massively go at the body with nutrients. Because and cleaning up the diet and cleaning up the bad things out of it. And, you know, even if we can't fully reverse it, then how about we just get you as best as we possibly can so that you're not suffering as much.
0: Does the body repair itself quickly?
1: So basically what I tell my clients, because this is how we see it, when I look and I do the face, tongue, and the fingernail analysis, what we typically see, and this is real and it's documented when we meet with the clients over and over and over, is, you know, month one, we're going to see a few changes. It's not like crazy drastic, but if you've been so depleted for 10, 20, 30, 40, 50 years, people need to be realistic. It's not going to, you can't snap a finger and it's going to be great overnight. You have to be realistic. 3 to 4 months is what I say it takes to kind of refill the storage bins. What are those? Those are your organs. Those are your kidneys, the liver, you know, the spleen, fill in the blank. And it takes about 5 to 6 months to really, really have amazing turnaround. And when somebody schedules with me, we know exactly what's going on and we track it the whole way.
0: We're going to come back in a moment. We've got an hour to go of calls with Dr. Randy Shannon from CriticalHealthNews.com and you.
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3: News this hour from Town Hall, I'm John Scott. U.S. military has reimposed a naval blockade on Iranian ports. This comes as Washington tries to stop Iran's attacks on ships in the Strait of Hormuz. Days of retaliatory strikes across the Middle East by Iran and the U.S. attacks threatened to push the region back to all-out war. President Trump told Fox News Channel that more U.S. strikes against Iran coming over the next 2 days. Growing concerns about our aging lawmakers in Washington. Correspondent Laura Wetters reports.
4: The sudden death of South Carolina Senator Lindsey Graham is renewing focus on the country's aging lawmakers. Graham had just turned 71 just 2 days before he passed away. The senator appeared to be in good health and had played golf with President Trump and former South Carolina Congressman Trey Gowdy just days before he left for a trip to Ukraine. Meanwhile, Republican Senator Mitch McConnell, who is 84, was rushed to the hospital back on June 14th. McConnell says he fell at home and has been suffering from a mild case of pneumonia. He released a photo of himself and his wife. And President Trump, now 80, is the oldest person ever elected president. He was 78 at the time. Laura Winters reporting.
3: 12 states suing to block Paramount's takeover of Warner Brothers Discovery. Bernie Bennett has more.
5: They argued in a lawsuit Monday that the $81 billion merger would, quote, extinguish competition in Hollywood and lead to fewer choices for consumers across the U.S. The Office of California's Attorney General is leading the coalition. It alleges that the proposed merger would lead to higher prices, lower quality, and less content for movies and the television landscape. Paramount maintains that merging with Warner would be good for competition. The company says it will vigorously defend the transaction. Bernie Bennett reporting.
3: And five of the biggest U.S. banks reporting record profits on Tuesday, beating even the most optimistic Wall Street expectations. J.P. Morgan Chase earned a record $16.9 billion in the quarter. More on these stories from townhall.com.
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3: Another death during an encounter with immigration agents. Jennifer King has more.
7: Authorities say a man running from federal officers in Northeast Florida was struck and killed early Tuesday morning by a tractor trailer. The 28-year-old was among four occupants of a vehicle that stopped in the parking lot of a gas station and convenience store in St. Augustine. Police say that during the encounter with agents from ICE and Homeland Security investigations, the four fled on foot, with one darting across a busy road into the path of a semi-truck. Florida Highway Patrol spokesman Sergeant Dylan Bryan says the driver stopped and tried to render aid, but the man died at the scene. It marks the third death in about a week involving encounters with ICE agents. I'm Jennifer King.
3: The House passing a bill Tuesday, it would make daylight saving time permanent. The Senate would also have to pass the bill before it could become law, but it's unclear if it will do so. News and analysis at townhall.com. A bipartisan group of senators have introduced a bill championed by Lindsey Graham that would impose sanctions on top Russian figures and heavy tariffs on the biggest buyers of Russian oil. Connecticut Democrat Richard Blumenthal says Graham was excited about the prospect of the Russian sanctions, but the bill finally becoming reality.
8: Ukraine is turning the tide. We're meeting the moment with scorching sanctions legislation that will help to stop the flow of revenue to Putin's war machine from purchase of Russian oil and gas. And he was ecstatic about that progress.
3: Blumenthal says the sanctions would target the top buyers of Russian oil. That would be China and India. Thai officials say two more people injured in a huge fire at a Bangkok music bar have died. That brings the death toll now to 32. More than 70 people were injured. 30 people remain hospitalized. More on these stories at townhall.com.
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11: Good evening. Tonight's forecast, mostly clear. Low temperatures dip into the mid to upper 60s tonight. Wednesday, the heat is back. Highs climb into the low to mid 90s again. We'll see plenty of sunshine. The humidity isn't terrible, but it still feels like summer in North Carolina. Thursday is mostly sunny and even hotter. High temperatures soar back into the mid to upper 90s. I'm meteorologist Kat Campbell in the NCN Weather Center.
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13: Sure, sure, you betcha. Why not? Good morning. It is O'Connor and Company, and we're in Washington, D.C., your nation's capital, letting you know what's going on here and giving you a little bit of a front row seat to the mayhem that is 2026 American politics. Good morning. Thanks for joining us from the Relief Factor studio. Coming up, Cal Thomas joins us in 30 minutes like he does every week at this time. Wednesday, 6:30. Count on it, Cal Thomas. Our friend Bethany Mandel is going to be joining us in the 7 o'clock hour, along with Jonathan Fahey, former acting ICE director, talk about some changes in ICE protocols for the time being. Then Loudoun County dad and attorney with America First Legal, Ian Pryor, will join us. Very curious stuff going on with a local school district. You may have heard of it, Loudoun County School District. They put their DEI official on that. They still have a DEI official out there? Are we still doing that? Yes, we're still doing that in Loudoun County, Virginia. in Abigail Spanberger's very moderate Virginia. Yeah, they had a DEI officer that's been put on administrative leave. Now, there's only a couple of reasons why you put a school official on administrative leave, and it involves not very nice things. But that's all they've done. Oh, you're on administrative leave. Okay, everybody, let's move on. Let's move on to the next thing. Whoa, whoa, whoa. We'd like to know why your DEI officer is on administrative leave. More importantly, the sheriff of Loudoun County would like to know why your DEI officer is on administrative leave. We'll have Ian Pryor there to join us coming up in our 8 o'clock hour to talk about that. Because, as usual, what's going on in school districts around your nation's capital most assuredly either is or will be happening in your school district, because that's how these things roll. We've seen it play out for over a decade now. So we'll give you a look-see. All right, yesterday, we gave you all the details that we knew of with regard to the shooting of a foreign national in Maine who was fleeing the scene of ICE operations, would not respond to lawful commands from law enforcement, and eventually, because fearing for their own lives and for the lives of the community, the ICE agent's service weapon was discharged, and the foreign national in question, who was behind the wheel of an automobile, was killed. This happens a lot with law enforcement when people don't obey lawful commands. And by the way, when you've got people like Whoopi Goldberg and Alexandria Ocasio-Cortez and every person in between, if there is an in-between, between Whoopi Goldberg and Alexandria Ocasio-Cortez, screaming at the top of their lungs on television for the last year that nobody is safe and anyone with brown skin is a target to be disappeared by these federal agents or killed. Well, of course, if you're a foreign national, even if you're in the country legally, and you believe that these federal agents are looking to kidnap you against your will, even if you're a citizen, you could get kidnapped and deported to a prison camp. That's what Democrats have been saying. That's what celebrities have been saying. That's what teleprompter readers who call themselves journalists on cable news have been saying. If you believe that garbage, that means that when ICE comes and they're acting lawfully and they tell you to stop, you might not stop. You may put the pedal to the metal. You might want to get out of there because you truly believe that ICE is going to apprehend you and deport you, even though you're here in this country legally. Whatever the reason, this person would not stop. He ended up getting killed in the line of duty. He wasn't performing a duty, but it was at the hands of ICE agents who were performing their legal duty. And now, of course, you've got an uproar. Well, Tom Homan, who is, for lack of a better word, the border czar, he is the president's go-to guy on border security and on immigration law enforcement. He spoke to the media yesterday about the details of this. A bottom line, by the end of the day, ICE had announced a pause on certain actions involving attempting to apprehend individuals while they are in their vehicles. Now, we'll get to the details of what was announced and what this really means. But many people are saying, oh, this is normal. This is actually an appropriate thing. If you've had a string of incidents involving very similar circumstances, and there have been a couple of incidents now, within a very short period of time where a person in a vehicle would not stop, would not obey commands, and the ICE agents, following protocol and procedure, had to discharge their weapon for their own safety and for the safety of the community. ICE has now seen a couple of these, and the Department of Homeland Security has said, you know what, let's put a pause on dealing with people when they're behind the wheel of a vehicle until we can better form our policy and make sure that we're doing everything as best as we can. Some people are saying that's a surrender, that they're no longer going to be enforcing the law. They're no longer. Listen, it is definitely going to put a dent in ICE's operations. Basically, you're telling an illegal immigrant criminal now, hey, just get behind the wheel of a car and they can't touch you. That's not good. But if this is a reasonable precautionary step to take to make sure that everything is done in the best possible way when law enforcement officers are using deadly force or are empowered to use deadly force against us if necessary, then yeah, absolutely, every protocol should be taken. But let's be clear-eyed about what really brought this on and what really happened in Maine instead of, well, all of the lies that you're hearing. Let's start with Tom Homan yesterday talking to the media. This is clip four, please, ladies and gents. Clip four, Tom Homan yesterday at the White House.
14: Have to consider where do I stop it, or do I wait till he stops, or should I approach him before he gets into the car? I mean, that's a two-ton weapon. The average weight of a vehicle is 2 tons. So sometimes it makes sense not to let him get behind the wheel. A two-ton could be a weapon when a vehicle attacks up, like I said, 3,400%.
15: It just doesn't say he was trying to hit him with their vehicle at this. They said that he was fleeing the scene and they feared for public safety. They didn't say that he was trying to
14: speak what DHS says. I'll say what I've always said, is that we're going to let the investigation play out and find out where it lands, because we don't know how many cell phone videos are out there. We don't know if there's city cams and telephone poles. I certainly don't know all the witness statements. I haven't seen the statement from the officers. I haven't seen the statements from the witnesses. We'll let the investigation play out, and where it lands, it lands. If officers acted inappropriately or illegally, they'd be held accountable, just like they were in Minnesota. Several officers are now under criminal investigation in Minnesota because, evidence showed some things were done improper. And I think Secretary Mullen is going to do the right thing. If officers acted inappropriately, they'll be handled. But let's wait for an investigation to come out. And when you get back to body cameras, I'm full support of body cameras. I'd like to get them out as quick as possible, because body cameras actually show an officer's innocent like 88% of the time, if you look at the stats.
13: Yeah,
14: so they actually
13: correct.
14: Help ICE in their operation.
13: Absolutely, and that's a fresh-eyed perspective. Hey, let's wait till we get all the information and all the evidence before we reach a conclusion. Tom Homan, a little bit more from him yesterday at the White House, specifically about suggestions that now ICE is surrendering. They're no longer going to try to deport people. No, that's it. The president lost. There's no deportations anymore. Here's Homan.
15: Will this change on vehicle stops lower the rate of deportation during the pause?
14: No. You know, let me address that for me. I'm sick and tired of reading about how the administration's lost their guts with, mass deportations. And do you know June, last month, ICE arrested more aliens than any month in the history of the agency? So, people say ICE is not serious about their job. Last month, the most aliens arrested in the history of the agency, more than last year, more than when you had the FBI, ATF, DEA, Border Patrol, ICE all out there, ICE by themselves, with their 287G partners, had the most arrests in the history of the agency. Now, were numbers down for a few months? Yeah. Why? Because the department was shut down. Right? Agents weren't getting overtime paid. They weren't getting travel. I mean, their travel cards were maxed out, so they couldn't travel to operations. The targeting wasn't being funded like it should have been. So the department was shut down, so of course the numbers are shut down. And why did the Dems shut down the governor? I'll tell you why, because I was in negotiation because of Minneapolis. They had concerns about things in Minneapolis. I'm not going to make a judgment call on everything happened in Minneapolis, but that's why they shut it down. Every question, everything they wanted ICE to change and Border Patrol to change, come back to operations in Minneapolis. So, bottom line is, once we got the funding, numbers are going through the ceiling, like President Trump promised America.
13: All right, so that's sort of where things stand. I can tell you a little bit more about what ICE or the DHS has announced with regard to vehicle stops in particular, specifically, and also a little bit more from Tom Homan, the perspective as to what that really means, contextualize it all, and we'll get into those details coming up in a moment. But there is a concern here, and I recognize the concern, and I don't disagree with the concern, that if you get enough people rallying in the streets and forming a mob, that they start screaming about an incident without all of the facts and with all the information, that you react politically instead of reasonably and rationally. You can't do that. Yet at the same time, you have to recognize that you live in a very hostile political atmosphere, and you need to respond lightning quick to the events that are in front of you so that

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11: Bill Malusian is a former local reporter in Los Angeles, California, and a pretty well-sourced guy. He now works for the Fox News Channel. He's well-sourced on border, DHS, and ICE issues, and he reported yesterday, this is around 4 in the afternoon, he said that multiple sources

0: as vehicle stops when they find and follow a target, as we've witnessed on multiple embeds. More to come as we get it. And a little later in the evening, he said, speaking with numerous ICE sources today, most are expressing frustration that this will cause their arrest numbers to fall off a cliff, while in effect a large majority of their arrests involve vehicle stops, as he had already said. ICE prefers to target people in their vehicles instead of their homes because homes require a judicial warrant to enter, and vehicles are considered safer. Someone can run into a home and grab a weapon, and targets can be followed to public areas. Their warrants aren't required. So that's Bill Malusian's reporting, and it appears later in the day on Fox News Channel that Tom Homan confirmed that, but he wanted to just let everybody know this doesn't mean that there's going to be some sort of huge retreat from the deportation agenda from the president. Here is Tom Homan once more, this time on Fox News Channel yesterday.
1: Decision was made by the secretary along with leadership at ICE. But look, it's not a policy change. It's a temporary pause. Look, we had the last couple of shootings, ICE leadership along with DHS believes they want to look at these last couple of incidents and look, is there something that could have been done better? Is there any training that can be improved? Or it's simply ICE doing their job and bad things happen when people don't comply with law enforcement officers. So I think it's going to be a short pause. And I'm confident that ICE is well-trained in vehicle stops, and you're going to see us keep moving forward. But this is just a temporary pause where they look at the incidents. But let me say this, too. I hear a lot of noise right now. This is going to affect ICE arrests, and it's not going to. Look, I've done this for a long time. You can when that alien leaves his home before he gets into the car, you can arrest him then. You can wait till the vehicle gets to the destination and arrest him then. Every case is different. Now, we know vehicle assaults are up over 3,400%. So if we can arrest that alien outside that vehicle and take that two-ton weapon away from him, that's good in some instances. Other instances, we're going to still need to do vehicle stops for a significant criminal. You may want to stop him in a desolate area before he gets downtown. You certainly don't want to stop a criminal alien near a school that in the middle of recess with 100 kids in the playground. Right. There are so many circumstances these agents need to look at to make these decisions. So I do not think this short pause can affect arrest, because the alien can be arrested before or after that vehicle. But this is what I understand, talking to the director of ICE, it's a short pause just to make sure we're doing the right thing.
0: Short pause to make sure we're doing the right thing, make sure all the agents have the training, and then we'll resume operations. And I'll take the border czar, Tom Homan, at his word on that. It does demand a few more questions, though. I mean, if vehicle stops are the problem, and you're worried about vehicle stops getting out of hand and going out of control, and make sure the training is in place, why would you say, but we'll still continue to stop the most egregious criminals? Because one would think the most egregious criminals are the ones who have less to lose and would be more willing to use their car as a weapon against agents and act even more erratically because they know they're the most egregious criminals. And you see what I mean? It does obviously make political sense to make sure that everybody stops, takes a deep breath. The two incidents that we're talking about, one was in Texas and the recent one in Maine, both involved people who refused to respond to the commands given to them by the Department of Homeland Security agents on the field, either ICE or Border Patrol. And fundamentally, that's the way you stop these things from happening. You don't, when you see that there are people, in some cases, you know, innocent people until the moment they defy lawful commands from an officer or an ICE agent, you see people that are getting injured or killed because of these incidents, you don't say, hey, we have to stop all these incidents from happening, so let's just disband police operations. Then literally criminals are able to do whatever they want. No, the way you stop these incidents from happening is you reinforce to the public, stop impeding officers when they're doing their job. Stop refusing and ignoring commands from lawful agents of the government. Something we learned when we were 5 years old. It's frustrating to see this play out the way that it does, but we are where we are. We'll have more on this with Jonathan Fahey, former ICE director, coming up later in the show. 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
9: Good evening. Tonight's forecast, mostly clear, lows dip into the mid to upper 60s overnight. Wednesday is mostly sunny and hot. The heat dome is shifting our way again. Highs climb into the low to mid 90s. Thursday will be even hotter. Highs climb into the mid to upper 90s with plenty of sunshine, and storm chances stay on the low side during the work week. I'm meteorologist Kat Campbell in the NCN Weather Center.
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0: I remind you that Bethany Mandel's joining us in the next hour. There's a big trend here we're seeing in places like People Magazine, Us Magazine, other sort of magazines of the ilk, talking about a brand new social trend, women having babies in their 40s, their first babies in their 40s, mostly focusing on Hollywood actresses like Anne Hathaway. Oh, yeah, you've made your millions and you've shown a lot of skin in your youth to get ahead in Hollywood. So and now you can think about motherhood. Bethany Mandel has a strong opinion about this, and we will get into it with her coming up in a bit. Also, this whole thing about the false claim that Republicans want to ban books has made some extraordinary and hilarious new claims against conservatives. We're going to get into that with Bethany. Also, I mentioned Jonathan Fahey, former ICE director, joining us in the next hour. Ian Pryor to talk about why the Loudoun County DEI officer has been put on administrative leave. We'll talk about that. But I hesitate no further. I cherish this moment once a week that I'm sort of beside myself. I don't even know how to get to the introduction. So let me just say, ladies and gentlemen, boys and girls, Cal Thomas.
11: Well, that's one of your better introductions. And by the way, on that lineup with Bethany Mandel, ask her how many men 40 years and older are having babies, because as you know, men can have babies.
0: Oh, yes. I don't mean to discriminate. I should have even I used the term mother, and I know I'm going to have to get called in by our HR officers about that if they haven't been put on administrative leave to talk about that.
11: Well, you're a little older. You need to be reprogrammed.
0: Cal, did you know I had dinner with a lawmaker in Maryland. He's a delegate. He's running for the state Senate in Maryland. He's a Republican. Did you know that the Democrats this last legislative session passed a rule that you can't use the term mother when debating any bills having to do with pregnancy? You had to say birthing person.
11: Well, that is going to rob Hollywood, especially with a lot of African-American actors and rap music, if they go that far, of one of their favorite phrases, which begins with mother.
0: Mother is that hyphenated, by the way, that phrase? That
11: yes, I believe it is.
0: Used. It's not a compound.
11: I haven't used it by, no, I hear it a lot, but I haven't used it myself.
0: Listen, I promised our listeners and our viewers here across the Salem Network and here in WMAL, Cal, that we would not spend all day, like you're seeing on cable news right now, speculating and reaching opinions about what the president might say tomorrow night during his address. But he has already revealed enough that it is going to focus on election integrity and perhaps some data points from the 2020 presidential election. Wes Moore, the governor of Maryland, has said this is what losers do, talk about the last election and how they lost. What do you think?
11: Well, I'm always one for looking to the future. And he's made his point on this over and over again. The only reason I think that he might be raising it again is to somehow influence the November election, which I don't think is going to have any effect at all. Reuters first reported this story a couple of days ago. You and I have been around Washington long enough to know how speeches change right up to the last minute.
0: Yeah.
11: But look, people want to know about what's the goal in Iran? What is going to happen there? What is going to happen? Look at Mendoza in New York. He ought to be talking about this is your future if you vote for these socialists. Billions of dollars now have left New York in great wealth because people are not going to pay these crazy taxes, the pied-à-terre tax or second home that he has imposed. People are getting out. This is the winning issue for Republicans on what Democrats will do to you, your pocketbook, and the country if you vote them in office. You've never had to live under socialism. He ought to be bringing people in and doing campaign ads. I lived under communism. I lived in the Soviet Union. I lived in certain Latin American countries. And this is what happened to me. I didn't have gas for my car. I didn't have food for my family. I couldn't make a decent living. I had to get out. I risked my life. These are the kinds of things he ought to be saying. And that will ring powerfully, I think, with a lot of people.
0: Yeah, I agree. Listen, if this election is about Border Patrol and enforcing immigration, and it's about fighting Marxism, and it's about rooting out welfare fraud and other government program fraud that we see stories about almost on a weekly basis coming out of various states and investigations from citizen journalists, if that's what the election's about, we should win. However, the counterpoint, Cal, is if you don't have voter integrity, if you have systems in place in strategically located jurisdictions that override basic election norms, then it doesn't matter how strong your message is, it's impossible to win.
11: Well, that's true. And he says he's got new evidence. But we've heard that before. Mike, the pillow man, claimed that he had new evidence that was irrefutable. And it was refutable. I mean, if he's got something and it is irrefutable and he can really prove it, and if it made a difference, you know, some of these elections are close, but not so close that one voting booth or one voting situation would have made a difference in the outcome. I still think that people want to look forward. And I think one of the president's responsibilities is to point out danger if danger is there. And I think the greater danger is from these Marxists and communists and socialists taking over the country with an ignorant young population who have gotten all this stuff about how wonderful it is in their universities and their public schools. And they have no idea what it is. I think it's a positive thing he could do, and he should do, and I wish he will do.
0: Cal, I always like looking forward as well, and I think we need to give voters and just the American public something to hope for. One thing that I'm very hopeful about is that it appears as though, under J.D. Vance's oversight, there is this anti-fraud initiative at the federal government that seems to be bearing some fruit. It's not getting a whole lot of coverage on other media outlets, but boy, oh boy, the numbers are remarkable about how easy it's been to rob the American taxpayer through these welfare fraudulent sort of Potemkin villages that are set up like a home hospice centers. And they end up basically funneling money and making everybody rich. It's outrageous what they've been able to do.
11: It is outrageous, Larry, but a lot of people don't care as long as they're getting their check. Their view is, let the devil take tomorrow, help me make it through the night. They just don't seem to care. I mean, this stuff has been going on for years. I just wrote a column that's going to be in my newspapers on Thursday about an interview I did 50 years ago while a local reporter in Houston with Ron Paul, who's Senator Rand Paul's father, who's still out there saying these things, by the way, who said that he had just run for a House seat, and he said, my number one issue is cutting spending, reducing the size of big government, right down the line of what we hear today from a lot of people on the right and the Republican Party. And guess what? Government has grown more in 50 years than at any period in history, excepting wars we were in. And we have a $39 trillion budget and counting. So some things change, but the more they remain the same.
0: You were kind enough to give me a preview of your column. Knowing now that I believe over half of the budget right now is the Department of Health and Human Services and supplements to Medicare and Medicaid for the Affordable Care Act and Obamacare, the thing that all Republicans warned against, that this was going to, you know, balloon our budget and put us further into debt. 50 years ago, you asked Congressman Paul where the biggest elements of fraud in the federal government was 50 years ago, and he said Health and Human Services.
11: Yep. That's
0: amazing.
11: Right. Listen, Medicare is about to go broke, and here's a great reason. Here's a personal story. I had a PET scan a few months ago, and the bill came in, and Medicare paid most of it, but the bill for just a PET scan, I'm looking at it right now, $33,640. They put you in a tube. They get you in there for just a few minutes. They bring you out of the tube, have a nice day, and get a bill for $33,000, most of which Medicare paid for. It's ridiculous. I called the hospital about this. I said, I want a detailed bill about it. What? I said, yes, send me a detailed bill. Nobody's ever asked for that before. I said, that's the problem, isn't it?
0: Yeah. So have you been tracking what Vice President Vance has been able to do? I know he was just in Wisconsin giving a speech about some extraordinary work there. And this does cut, I mean, it's every state. I mean, we focus, it appears as though states like Minnesota and California, they just look the other way. They don't even have an enforcement mechanism in place. But these are Republican states as well, where the money is just going to criminals.
11: That's right, Larry, and nothing ever changes. When was the last time you saw somebody who is engaged in waste, fraud, and abuse, the unholy trinity, go to prison? It almost never happens. The money is flowing. Congress doesn't do anything about it. They go out and make speeches about it at election time. We need to reduce the debt. We need to eliminate waste, fraud, and abuse. We need to do this. And the other side is saying the Republicans are trying to get rid of your Social Security and starve grandma. I mean, you've seen these ads all over the country. They say the same things. And the stupid public that doesn't pay attention between elections goes for it. It's the most amazing thing.
0: Shifting gears real quickly, are you planning on seeing the new adaptation of Homer's The Odyssey?
11: You know, that's one of my favorite books, and I was waiting for a movie about it. I guess we got one coming up.
0: Yeah.
11: This is another case of political correctness. Nobody's going to see this. You know, some years ago, Martin Scorsese made a movie called The Last Temptation of Christ.
0: Oh, yeah.
11: Nobody saw it. It lost a lot of money, but he goes to Hollywood parties, and people slap him on the back for making such a bold film. Yeah. I think I'm probably not going to see that. I'm basically watching Turner Classic Movies. That's my favorite.
0: Did you ever see Where Brother, Oh Brother, Where Art Thou, which was the Coen brothers did a modern adaptation of The Odyssey? It's actually really well done.
11: Yeah. There are some good ones out there. But you know, they're so full of the F word and other stuff, it just gets boring after a while. I don't know what they're thinking.
0: What is Greek for the F word?
11: I'm not going to go there, Larry, because it's a Salem network, and but I will. I'll look it up later. Okay, I'll let you know.
0: Hold on. If you were on one of our competing networks, you go ahead and drop an F bomb, Cal Thomas. What you said?
11: Yes, but it'd be in Greek.
0: Well, it's all Greek to me, sir. Thank you for joining us, as always.
11: All right, Larry.
0: That's Cal Thomas, living legend. Yes, I think Cal might be wrong about the attendance. I think it's going to be a big movie. I think mostly because Christopher Nolan has built such a level of trust with his audience that a lot of people say, if Christopher Nolan has directed it and it's his vision and his work, I'm going to go see it. That said, one of the key characters is played by a chick dressing up like a dude, and we're

0: for you to help them than today?
1: Well, yes, this is actually the moment that matters the most. This is when the cameras leave and the need remains. And again, families don't rebuild their lives overnight. Parents are still trying to provide for their children, and communities are still recovering from that damage and disruption caused by the earthquake. And for these families that Food for the Poor serves, and even as well as the families that have already been blessed by your listeners, there's still more families that we are seeing day to day that need our help. And every donation counts and is getting to the families right away.
0: Listen, we are conservatives, and we take our faith seriously here, and that means that we are results oriented. 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Thank you so much for that. Justice Amy Coney Barrett yesterday, she's pretty good at giving compelling testimony. You'll remember her confirmation hearings. She absolutely dazzled with her intellect, with her empathy, her compassion, and her life story. She was now brought back before Congress to testify about various issues affecting the budget for the Supreme Court, and specifically about security needs and concerns that they have. I happen to know that for years and years, justices like Thomas and Alito have had to have personal security details wherever they go because the radical lunatic left want to do them harm. They want to kill them. They say as much. Well, here's Amy Coney Barrett telling the story of what happened the moment the Dobbs decision that finally eliminated Roe versus Wade from the law books at the federal level. When the Dobbs decision was illegally leaked, something that has never been prosecuted and never actually been fully investigated, this is what happened to her life. Take it away.
2: They have required me to, my children, to think about and see things that children should not have to see or think about. One example is when threats to my life were particularly intense a few years ago around the time of the Dobbs leak. My security detail sent me home with a bulletproof vest, and I carried it into my house, put it into my bedroom, dropped it down on a table, turned around, and my 12-year-old son was standing in the doorway of my bedroom. And he wanted to know what it was and why I had it. And I didn't know how to respond because maybe I lack imagination, but I didn't expect that performing this service was going to put me in the position of explaining to my children what a bulletproof vest was and why I had to wear one. It's also been reported in the news that roughly 6 weeks ago, I was the victim of a swatting incident. At that point, one of my teenage sons opened the door to go out with friends and saw in our street, it was full of police cars, who had responded to a false report of gunshots and raised voices in my home. I was very, very grateful that I had Supreme Court police outside my home because they were able to stop and meet with and explain to the county police that it had been a false alarm, and so the police did not actually attempt to enter our home. Many of us, me included, have received threatening anonymous deliveries designed to intimidate and harass us. They are often sent in the name of Judge Salas's son, who I think, as you mentioned in the beginning, Mr. Chairman, is deceased because he was killed by a disgruntled lawyer who showed up at Judge Salas's home intending to kill her, but her son, 20 years old at the time, opened the door and took the bullet instead. Husband standing behind was...
0: This is what conservatives in particular have to deal with. Because of the mobs in the street, because those protesters out in front of Amy Coney Barrett's home, Justice Kavanaugh's home, where a man was arrested and convicted for an attempted kidnapping and assassination, they were left to continue to raise the temperature of American citizens because the left, that's what they want.
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4: News this hour from Town Hall. I'm John Scott. U.S. military reimposed a naval blockade on Iran and intensified its airstrike campaign early Wednesday, hitting an Iranian army barracks. Missile alert warnings went out in Bahrain and Kuwait as they faced incoming Iranian fire, something that's been a daily occurrence, further straining a ceasefire in the war. Jordan also said that it shot down three incoming Iranian missiles. Supreme Court Justices Amy Coney Barrett and Elena Kagan have told lawmakers that a sharp increase in threats targeting justices is encroaching on their personal and family lives. Testifying before a House Appropriations Subcommittee, they say judges and lawmakers alike are facing more threats and are seeking millions of dollars to enhance security.
5: And those statistics sound abstract, but being on the receiving end of them is not. So I thought I would just share a little bit about how the threats have affected me and my family personally. They have required me to, or my children, to think about and see things that children should not have to see or think about. One example is when threats to my life were particularly intense a few years ago around the time of the Dobbs leak.
4: That is Justice Barrett. Justice Kagan says it's getting critical.
6: The Capitol Police Chief recently testified that threats against Congress are up 50% this year. The Supreme Court police expect a smaller but still very substantial 38% annual increase in threats this year, which follows a 25% increase last year. For some of us, those threats have come very close, and all of us live with the knowledge that they may again materialize.
4: A somber ceremony Tuesday as the sister of the late South Carolina Senator Lindsey Graham was sworn in to fill his seat 3 days after his death. Darlene Graham will fill the remaining 6 months of that term. More on these stories from townhall.com.
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4: Stocks were up Tuesday after data showed slowing inflation, even as shares of IBM stock went south.
9: Stocks rose on Wall Street after a report showed that inflation wasn't as bad as expected last month. The gains came even though oil prices continued to climb on worries that the U.S. and Iran may return to all-out war. The S&P 500 rose 0.4% Tuesday. The Dow added 9 points. That's less than 0.1%. The Nasdaq Composite rose 0.9%. Treasury yields fell in the bond market following the better-than-expected report on inflation. Chip stocks and other AI winners rebounded. Big U.S. banks, including JPMorgan Chase, reported strong profits. A big drop in IBM stock kept the gains in check. Seth Sutel, New York.
4: A U.S.-Russian space crew has arrived at the International Space Station for an 8-month mission. This is highlighting cooperation despite tension between the two countries. News at townhall.com. A prominent elderly American has been shot and killed in the Philippines. Authorities not for certain what the motive may have been in this case. Officials do say that an investigation is now underway. We have the update from correspondent Lisa Dwyer.
10: An American marine biologist was shot and killed by three men who barged into his house in the central Philippines over the weekend. 73-year-old Kent Carpenter was at home with his companion Sunday night when three men with covered faces forced their way in. Carpenter's companion says one drew a gun and shot Carpenter, killing him instantly. They fled with a laptop, cash, and a backpack. Silliman University says Carpenter was an exceptional scientist who had collaborated with the university, a marine research work and studies since 1976. Police are trying to determine a motive for the killing. I'm Lisa Dwyer.
4: More on these stories at townhall.com.
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13: NCN News. Good morning. I'm Tony Brixby. Cyclosporine cases continue to multiply across North Carolina. Since May 1st, there have been 307 cases reported. 13 people had to be hospitalized. Deputy Director of Wake County Public Health, Jennifer Brown, telling WREL-TV.
14: Unlike other foodborne illnesses, the only way to kill the parasite Cyclosporine is through heat treatment.
13: Inflation down last month to 0.4%, but prices at grocery stores continue to be high. WTVD reporter Akila Davis talking with shopper Lawrence Peterson.
15: What have you noticed, and how has it changed and impacted your life?
16: Made me go back to work. I was retired.
13: Sagar Mergani reporting this morning. Darlene Graham sworn into the Senate seat of her brother Lindsey.
16: Darlene Graham has been sworn in to temporarily fill her brother Lindsey's Senate seat. First on the Senate floor.
17: So help you God.
18: I do.
17: Congratulations.
18: Thank you.
16: And then ceremonially by Iowa's Chuck Grassley in the old Senate chamber. Emotions were high as Graham took office 3 days after her older brother died unexpectedly. South Carolina's governor appointed Darlene Graham yesterday.
18: I'm going to do this. I got it.
16: A special election next month will decide a new GOP nominee in the general election, since Lindsey Graham had been seeking a fifth term. His sister now holds the first public office of her life as South Carolina's first female senator. Sagar Mergani, Washington.
13: U.S. military reimposing a naval blockade on Iranian ports. This comes as Washington tries to stop Iran's attacks on ships in the Straits of Hormuz. Dylan C. struck out the side in the first inning, combining with 10 relievers. American League shut out the National League 4-0 in the All-Star game. 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
13: Dr. Pascal Mubenga, who resigned as Durham Public School Superintendent in 2024 amid a major pay dispute, now resigning from his position as Superintendent of the Buffalo Public Schools in New York. Edward Spidell, President of the District Parent Coordinating Council, told WKBW-TV in Buffalo he was caught off guard.
21: There's chaos going on right now. We don't know what it is, why he quit, why lawyers have all quit. I do wish him the best. I mean, our children are the ones who are going to suffer from this.
13: In 2024, Mubenga left the Durham Public Schools during a controversy in which some employees had been greatly overpaid. Raleigh Police hosting a summer safety series. Yesterday, their session addressing nightlife safety that followed the recent teen takeovers on the 4th of July weekend. This Raleigh resident told CBS 17.
22: I hope that they think about, you know, the vibrancy of Raleigh and that it really is an honor to be a community where people travel from all over and want to come here. We need to let them know that when you come, you have to do it safely. You have to follow our rules.
13: A funeral was held Tuesday for a 7-year-old killed in an apartment fire. 7-year-old Kashmir Parker was killed in the 4th of July apartment fire at Ashbrook Apartments, laid to rest at the Central Baptist Church in Dunn. Teachers and staff from Plainview Elementary School, where she attended, filled the church. Principal Beth Elmore.
23: Kashmir made us a better people. I'm a better principal. And I can say, fly high, sweet eagle. Your song will forever echo through the halls of Plainview.
13: The U.S. House yesterday passing a bill that would make daylight saving time permanent. The Senate also would have to pass that bill before it could become law. Similar effort took place in the 1970s during the energy crisis.

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8: 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I'm a retirement income certified professional.

0: 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Then we can put some money at risk. 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
3: The heat dome is heading our way this week, and you're going to notice the difference outside. By this afternoon, highs reach the mid-90s with plenty of sunshine. Tonight, it's clear. Lows are in the upper 60s to lower 70s. We'll be back in the upper 90s tomorrow with lots of sunshine. The heat index will climb over 100 degrees. Friday will be back in the upper 90s, but Friday will be a more humid day. I'm meteorologist Kat Campbell in the NCN Weather Center.
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0: 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I am Steve Leader Adams, along with Ginger Bauer Band this morning. 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
0: 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Upper right-hand corner of the webpage has an icon that says on the air, listen live. Click that once and you should be listening that quick. Or hit the link button, the play button. That will help. Up, let's see. Weather for us today here in the Sand Hills area. Well, it's going to be better than yesterday, but it's going to be on the, no, not as good as yesterday, my bad. But it's going to be hot. That's the bad thing part about it. But the humidity will be down, so we should be able to tolerate it. Sunny today, 96 for a high. Tonight, clear, 72 for a low. Tomorrow, even worse. Sunny and hot, 99. Still, the humidity is kind of in check. Humidity value will be 102 tomorrow. Friday, dew point goes way up. That means hot, sweaty, humid, the whole bit. Look for a high of 99 over the weekend. Chances of the wet stuff, 30% chance. High 95 Saturday and Sunday 93. Monday going back to work, mostly sunny in 94. Right now around the Sand Hills, winds are calm. Pressure is 30-12. Dew point 66 degrees. Humidity maxed at 100%. It is sunny in 66 currently here at Talk 97.3 FM, 104.1 FM, and 990 AM WEEB.

0: Hi, Little Earth, Wind, and Fire. It's called September.
1: That'll get you moving.
0: Huh?
1: That'll get you moving.
0: Yeah, yep. It's used a lot in Zumba classes these days.
1: Is it?
0: Yeah. They have a...
1: And you would know this how?
0: The internet.
1: Ah.
0: I know everything.
1: Well, I didn't know if you were taking Zumba classes.
0: No. It's all it is women. Occasionally a man.
1: Even better. Yeah, more reason to go.
0: No, I don't care to look stupid in front of anybody. All right. Let's see. You got England and Argentina playing today, I believe it is, at 3 o'clock.
1: Man.
0: And then the finals for the soccer will be on Sunday.
1: Yeah.
0: At 3.
1: Yeah. Whew. It's going to be a big game today.
0: So we'll see how things turn out.
1: Mm-hmm.
0: In the meantime, we'll try to keep the masses whipped to a frenzy this morning. I used to have a beaver that lived around a pond I had behind my house at one time.
1: Yeah.
0: When I lived up there in Wake County, and I liked it because the beaver kept everything picked up.
1: Mm-hmm.
0: I mean, little sticks, little branches. It was always immaculately clean.
1: Yeah.
0: I said, you know, I kind of like this. I fished out of that pond right much, and the beaver didn't like me when I fished at night because it would swim over and make it sound like a cannonball fell in the water right where I'm at.
1: Mm-hmm.
0: Going, kaboosh.
1: The tail slap.
0: Well, it's not so much the tail slap as it is like a boom.
1: Mm-hmm.
0: Something heavy hit the water.
1: Mm-hmm.
0: And makes you jump for a second till you say, you sorry, beaver.
1: Hey.
0: Anyway, that's as worse as it got to me, but... would scare the fish away.
1: Oh.
0: But regardless, like I said, kept things cleaned up. But a New York man is recovering after he was attacked by a beaver.
1: Oh, no.
0: While swimming in Lake George, Brandon Shortsleeves, that's his name, was in the water with his brother and friend. That's when the beaver started attacking.
1: Uh-oh.
2: Ended up picking it up, swam back at him. So we were like, okay, just is out for blood. This was a puncture bite. His teeth went through my stomach. He said something attacked him. I just jumped in the water, and then I grabbed whatever it was attacking him, pulled it out. I was a little freaked out. I didn't, like, think it was a beaver at first. You know, I just grabbed this little brown blob in the water. It ended up biting me a few times as I got it out of the water. So I was like, I got to keep a good grip on this thing. And then I just tossed him pretty far.
1: Gosh.
0: There's only one thing left to say.
3: That dumb beaver.
0: What was that again?
3: That dumb beaver.
0: Okay.
1: Well, yeah, Lake George, that's a nice resort area up in upstate New York.
0: Yeah.
1: Gosh.
0: Never been there. Nevada Governor Joel Lombardo was pulled over a couple of months ago in Vegas for allegedly rolling through a red light, dropped his name to the officer, and guess what? Big surprise here. He got off with a warning. Here's the body cam.
4: How you doing, sir? Sergeant Pacheco, Metro Police. The reason I'm stopping you is for the...
5: Joel Lombardo.
4: I'm aware. For the red light violation back there. Your right turn onto Giles here. So you're good to go, sir. Appreciate you. Have a good day.
5: Wow.
0: Okay.
1: Okay.
0: It's nice to have rank.
1: I guess.
0: Surprised he isn't driven by someone else, he being the governor and all.
1: Mm. Oh, man. Yeah, it puts the officer in an awkward predicament.
0: Maybe he didn't want people knowing where he was going.
1: That may be. Yeah,
0: true. In Las Vegas and all.
1: Oh, yeah. Could have been.
0: Let's see. From our good news file... Woman in Pennsylvania went to a local TV, went on local TV, and talked about a senior assistance program that was about to lose food and support services overnight. An anonymous donor saved them with a huge donation. Here's Wesley's Family Services CEO Doug Mutzel and the woman who was on TV, Diana Holcomb.
6: Much to our surprise, and I find this very humbling and very overwhelming, we had a donor come forward.
5: for the program in Westmoreland County and donated $100,000.
6: I would give him the biggest hug, and I would say thank you, and God bless you.
0: $100,000.
1: Yeah, could have been a her, too.
0: I should feed a few miles.
1: Yeah, yeah.
0: We shall see.
1: Doesn't go as far as it used to.
0: There's a heat wave hitting most of the countries we know. A couple tried to break the record for most kisses. United Airlines is introducing a premium row. Here is supposedly the, quote, best jokes from the late night eunuch boys.
7: There's a brutal heat wave hitting most of the country. Right here in New York City, it's 95 degrees. It is so hot, people are standing outside trying to catch those random AC drops in their tongue. It's so hot, CVS is begging people to steal their deodorant. It's so hot, World Cup game between France and Spain was 90 minutes of hydration with a 3-minute soccer break.
8: A couple in Brazil recently attempted to break a Guinness World Record by kissing 195 times in 30 seconds, besting the previous record holder, any Italian grandmother.
7: United Airlines is introducing a premium row that will have an empty middle seat with a tray table for the aisle and window seats to share.
9: Oh.
7: Yeah. They're also releasing an ultra-cheap option where you sit in the middle seat and everyone eats off your lap.
8: A highway in Connecticut was recently closed for several hours after a truck spilled thousands of cans of Michelob Ultra. Said beer lovers, that's fine.
0: Okay.
1: Yeah. All right.
0: Well, it's Happy National Hot Dog Day.
1: Yeah.
0: I thought we had this before.
1: Yeah.
0: Well, move over, fancy cooking shows. Today we're giving you behind-the-scenes look of an American classic, but this one we're telling with a song.

0: Okay. Yeah. We'll do that. You know,
1: National Hot Dog Day.
0: All right. Well, where are we going to get some dogs today?
1: I guess the supermarket.
0: Okay. Okay.
1: We shall find out.
0: Yeah. Yeah. Nothing beats a good hot dog. So I like veggie dogs, of course, as you know.
1: That's never good. That's not a hot dog.
0: Well, yeah, kind of.
1: Need a good meaty hot dog.
0: Yeah, they're a lot of fun, easy to eat. Did we have any update on those Pringles hot dog buns? I wonder if you can get those anywhere.
1: Can't say as we did.
0: Mm. Yeah, that's bizarre. Weird stuff.
1: You know what can really take your mind off your summer heat?
0: What?
1: The winter weather themed Christmas in July movies on Hallmark Channel.
0: Yeah.
1: Let's check out the new one in stores for us this weekend.
2: Tonight, Hallmark's Christmas in July celebration continues with Christmas at a Slaughterhouse. He's a strapping Texas cattleman with elevated cholesterol and an adorable 5-year-old daughter who happens to be a dedicated vegan. She's a gorgeous biochemist from the big city who's hiding the fact that her newest soy-based beef substitute causes intestinal distress. Is there a chance these polar opposites can find love? Come on, Sherlock, is this really your first rodeo? It's Christmas at a Slaughterhouse. Tonight on the Hallmark Channel.
1: Yeah.
0: Weak. Weak as water.
1: All right. Well, we know what the news is, but we have to ask, what about the not headline news?
3: This is not headline news. Taco Bell is being investigated for its potential role in a food poisoning outbreak that sickened thousands. The investigation was launched after a tip was called in by Chipotle. A survey of Canadians finds that they think they're superior to the U.S. Meanwhile, a survey of Americans found they don't think about Canada at all. Netflix is doing a game show based on Monopoly. It'll be the first game show with no winners because everybody gets bored and quits. Spain beat France at the Cowboys' home stadium to advance to the World Cup final. It was a rare chance for Dallas locals to observe a playoff win. And Colonel Sanders' Kentucky home is on the market. It's your chance to own Ground Zero for congestive heart failure. This is not headline news.
1: And another not headline news. I'm trying to give the dog a heartworm pill.
0: Let me dip it in some peanut butter. I think that will help.
1: Well, she'll eat it. She just doesn't want it forced on her.
0: Well, yeah.
1: Give her a minute to smell it, lick it.
0: Yeah, well.
1: Which is what she's doing.
0: Okay, so well.
1: She'll eat it. Won't you, honey? You'll eat it. Otherwise, we'll give you the peanut butter treatment at the break.
0: Yeah.
1: Senate, another night headline news. Senate Majority Leader Chuck Schumer passed gas during his speech yesterday. It was the most intelligent thing heard on the Senate floor in years. 55% of Americans had dropped posting on social media. The bad news is they're all skinny and hot.
0: Oh.
1: Scientists detected sugar deep in outer space. Now you know why our galaxy is called the Milky Way.
0: Yeah.
1: Scientists are close to genetically engineering babies. I hope the first gene they eliminate is the one that makes them cry on airplanes.
0: Oh, yeah.
1: A woman born deaf and blind got her medical degree, just like her idol, the guy who does President Biden's physical. Michael has now grossed $1 billion. Hollywood obviously noticed because they just greenlit a movie called Jared from Subway. Holly Berry says menopause left her with vaginal dryness. You've heard of TMZ. This was from her interview with TMI. Silence of the Lambs star Anthony Hopkins is releasing a classical music album.
0: Oh.
1: Oh, boy, can't wait for that one.
0: Well,
1: it'll be called Symphony of the Lambs.
0: Oh, my God.
1: Actor Forrest Whitaker turned 65 today. I thought he was older than that. His family often loses him on camping trips because, well, it's hard to see the forest for the trees.
0: Forrest. Yeah.
1: Taylor Swift and Travis Kelce got a dog. Of course, it was a designer dog.
0: Was it?
1: Now they have to train it to obey her cats.
0: Mm-hmm. Oh.
1: And Rosie O'Donnell claims she made $100 million from her daytime talk show host, talk show as host. But she had to spend all that time with Rosie O'Donnell, so she earned it, I guess.
0: Who made the $100 million?
1: Rosie O'Donnell, back in the day.
0: That's incredible.
1: Yeah.
0: Damn.
1: A guy named Chris Crone has gone viral for building all five harmony parts to the Beach Boys classic. The one is, you know, I Get Around.
0: Oh, yeah.
1: Even more impressive, you see him do it. In one take.
0: Oh, okay.
1: This is about a minute and a half long, but you'll get to hear it all. Round.

0: See how it's done?
1: Yeah.
0: And see, he only needed the one take to do it all.
1: That's incredible.
0: I'll see him bang out some more records. Matt Gutman, an L.A. news anchor, who thought he knew it all, but didn't. He's a national CBS correspondent. Almost fell victim to a financial scam.
1: Oh, no.
0: Where he could have lost his entire life savings. Here's how it went.
2: Got a call about an hour ago from someone claiming to be from fraud protection at my bank. And they said, listen, we suspect that people are trying to illegally withdraw money from your account. And then she said, what we need you to do in order to intercept these fraudsters is to go into the bank and withdraw everything from your bank account, take it with you so you have it in cash, and that'll trigger the fraudsters into action. That's how we'll be able to catch them. Now, the most scary and the dangerous part is that I would have been walking around with thousands of dollars in cash, and then they either rob your car or they rob you.
0: Yeah.
1: Darn.
0: I had a call day before yesterday from a company called iRhythm. And I wore a heart monitor for a few weeks back. And they said, we need more of your insurance information. They sent me a letter saying, we need more of your insurance information. Otherwise, we're going to charge you $400.
1: What?
0: I called them. I said, they said, what's your account number? So I gave them the account number.
1: Okay.
0: And they said, and what's your name? I said, well, if you have my account number, you should know my name.
1: That's right.
0: If you're legit.
1: Yeah.
0: You know, I got two letters from you, which that right there rings a bell.
1: Mm-hmm.
0: When they both come in the mail the same day.
1: Mm-hmm.
0: I went, ding, ding, ding, ding, alert going off. And then I called the number on here if I have a question about it.
1: Okay.
0: So I called the number, and it says, I have to go through a couple of voicemails calling about, you know, your bill. And and they comes on and says, your call will be answered in the order it came in.
1: Mm.
0: You are caller number 10.
1: Oh, gosh.
0: So I waited on the line 3 minutes, and the thing came back on. You are caller number 10.
1: Good heavens.
0: So I'm saying, well, this must be, they weigh you down this way. So
1: yeah.
0: You'll call back and say, okay, here's my name and all that, and you give them the information. It's not going to happen.
1: No.
0: And they say, well, if you don't, we'll bill you for it. I say, billing me and collecting me, dude, it's two different animals.
1: That's right.
0: And I got news for you. I don't have any verbal contract with you or otherwise about this heart monitor.
1: Yeah.
0: You got your heart monitor back. Because I got the thing on, my chart.
1: Yep.
0: But, like I said, I don't know if you're legit or not.
1: Yeah.
0: And I'm not going to be scammed by you.
1: No.
0: Plus, they got a guy on the line that can't hardly speak English. Just barely. You know. We need your account information.
1: No, your insurance company ought to be able to handle all that.
0: Well, that's what they wanted. And I said, if they got that, well, they could be going around making claims left and right.
1: Yeah, that's crazy.
0: Here's the insurance information on this guy, and I'm this guy.
1: Mm-hmm.
0: Anyway.
1: Maybe check with the doctor's office.
0: You shouldn't have to go through this.
1: No, you shouldn't.
0: You know,
1: that's
0: we didn't
1: constant.
0: Have this crap when I was growing up. People trying to scam you at every turn.
1: No kidding.
0: And this guy may be all legit for all I know, in which case I'll tell him they need to get people that can speak English. Quit sending out two letters at one time.
1: Yeah, that's scammy.
0: Things of that nature that just raises red flags.
1: And what are they trying to bill you for anyway?
0: The heart monitor.
1: Yeah, that's, no, I've worn that heart monitor and you don't pay for that.
0: I don't. I mean, I got insurance that'll cover
1: that's
0: it all.
1: That's right.
0: And that which Medicare doesn't cover, my gap insurance does.
1: Yeah.
0: Which they cream me for every month, but I'm glad it's there because when I go into a doctor's place, I walk out without a bill.
1: Mm-hmm.
0: And if they ever call me up saying we didn't get paid, I say, call the insurance company.
1: That's right.
0: And just tell them you know for a fact that they have to cover everything Medicare doesn't.
1: Yes, they do.
0: If you have a problem with Medicare, well, I'm sure by now you know how to deal with them. Today is also National Give Something Away Day.
1: Oh, okay. What are you going to give away?
0: Well, just a reminder.
1: Okay.

0: Yeah, we're glad you weren't, or sad that you weren't here last hour when we gave away $100,000.
1: Oh, but, man.
0: But, better luck tomorrow.
1: Yeah.
0: And we'll pop up and say, hey, you want to win $100,000?
1: That's right.
0: I told you the story about the guy giving away $100,000. You should have been there.
1: That's right. That's right.
0: Okay. Yeah, guy's still talking about that dumb beaver.
2: That dumb beaver.
0: Yeah.
1: Oh. Yeah, that's scary. I can't imagine why that beaver was so aggressive.
0: Let me see here. All right, this might be fairly decent for some of you long hair hippie types with love slapping your hair around, you know, bounce it in front of you, then flip it back.
1: Yeah.
0: All that good stuff. This is Rattle the Cage by Nickelback on their new album featuring John Five on guitar. Of note, he played with David Lee Roth, Marilyn Manson, Rob Zombie, Motley Crue. The song will kick off their upcoming album, Everything Under the Sun, out on October 30th. But here's just a few seconds of it.

0: All right, that gets you rock on for the morning, I think.
1: Yeah, okay. Interesting.
0: Did that. All right, stand-up comic this morning is... Had enough with hot dogs. How about Shi Wang on toothbrushes?
2: I just started buying my toothbrushes in bulk. Most of my life, I live toothbrush to toothbrush. No backup. I'm out there just buying Lucy's. I had one, and I will use that one until no two bristles were parallel. And then I would continue to use that one because I would convince myself it's probably more effective now that I made it all woolly like that. Soon I'll promote it to kitchen duty. And the best part about the multi-pack, you get to pick a color. The blue one, oh, that's soothing. That's an ocean of serenity. The red one, oh yeah, that's fun, but it's a little bit spicy. The purple one is powerful. Sometimes you're not living your best life. You might have made a series of self-destructive decisions. Now you need to adjust your behavior according to your core values. Well, come on then, purple toothbrush. Let's ride. We got plaque and...
3: The heat dome is heading our way this week, and you're going to notice the difference outside. By this afternoon, highs reach the mid-90s with plenty of sunshine. Tonight, it's clear. Lows are in the upper 60s to lower 70s. We'll be back in the upper 90s tomorrow with lots of sunshine. The heat index will climb over 100 degrees. Friday, we'll be back in the upper 90s, but Friday will be a more humid day. I'm meteorologist Kat Campbell in the NCN Weather Center.
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5: News this hour from Town Hall. I'm John Scott. The U.S. has imposed a naval blockade on Iran and intensified its airstrike campaign in retaliation for Tehran's attacks on ships trying to pass through the Strait of Hormuz. Iranian officials said the American strikes Wednesday hit an Iranian army barracks, killing at least seven troops. Adding further pressure on Tehran, the U.S. Treasury Department issuing fresh sanctions against Iran. A call for more protection amid dangerous times for judges around the country. Bob Agnew has more.
6: Supreme Court Justice Amy Coney Barrett has told lawmakers that a sharp increase in threats targeting her and other justices is increasingly encroaching on their personal and family lives. Barrett, along with liberal Justice Elena Kagan, testified to Congress on Tuesday, a rare event for members of the High Court. With violence and intimidation on the rise nationwide, the justices are seeking millions of dollars to enhance security to help keep judges safe across the country. Bob Agner reporting.
5: In health news, Michigan officials eyeing lettuce as a possible cause to a large cyclospora outbreak. Correspondent Lisa Dwyer.
7: 2026 is already the nation's worst year for reported cases. More than 30 states have reported infections. Michigan has more than 3,300 cases. Officials there say early information points to lettuce or salad greens as a possible culprit. Michigan officials advise consumers to buy whole heads of lettuce, discard the outer layers, and thoroughly wash what's left. They also suggest avoiding bagged lettuce and pre-mixed salad kits. Cyclospora is a microscopic parasite that commonly causes watery diarrhea. I'm Lisa Dwyer.
5: Heavy downpours in South Texas washed out highways and stranded motorists Tuesday. Forecasters warned that a threat of more severe weather could bring dangerous flooding. Governor Greg Abbott declared a disaster. More from townhall.com.
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5: New York State says no to data centers.
10: New York is blocking new large data centers that fuel artificial intelligence for up to a year to protect the environment and energy grid. Governor Kathy Hochul signed an executive order Tuesday for the country's first statewide moratorium on hyperscale data centers. These facilities require massive amounts of energy and water to cool thousands of servers. The governor's order pauses state permitting and directs regulators to create standards addressing environmental impacts and energy demand. Tech companies argue this could hurt job growth and cede ground to China and AI development. Keith Peters reporting.
5: A Tyrannosaurus Rex fossil billed as one of the world's largest and most complete specimens was sold for a record $50.1 million to a mystery bidder. The fossil discovered in 2021 on a ranch in South Dakota. News at townhall.com. Well, this has to be a little embarrassing or maybe extremely humiliating, but at least he didn't get tossed into the slammer. The governor of Nevada pulled over for a traffic violation.
11: In video from the Las Vegas Metropolitan Police Department.
12: Sergeant Chago Metro Police, the reason I'm stopping you is for the red light violation back there. So you're good to go, sir. Appreciate you. Have a good day.
11: The governor immediately identified himself as Lombardo, and the interaction with the police officer who stopped him lasted about 15 seconds. The governor's campaign says he was stopped briefly over a question about whether he had come to a full stop before turning right on red. The president of a police union that endorsed the governor says it's common practice to let a driver go without a citation. I'm Haya Pinjwani.
5: Semifinal World Cup action today. 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
0: With me now is retired Air Force Colonel Andy Orander. Of course, Andy, you had some recent pain. Tell us about that as well as what you decided to do about it.
14: Yeah, I had some issues with my L5 and S1 joint walking around like Walter Brennan, a lot of pain. And I went to a chiropractor. It was Dr. Wright at Pinecone, and she did this thing called pressure wave, and I highly recommend that to everybody.
0: Was it easier than you thought, or was it a painful experience?
14: It was non-painful, non-invasive. It's something I never really knew about.
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5: NCN News. Good morning. I'm Tony Rixby. Inflation decreased 0.4% in June after rising 0.5% in May. Federal Reserve Board Chairman Kevin Warsh says the Fed has no tolerance for persistently high inflation.
27: If we get policy right, and I can assure you we will, the inflation surge of the last 5 years will be a thing of the past.
5: Four people in Wake County have been hospitalized with a stomach bug that causes explosive diarrhea that can last for weeks. Cyclospora is a microscopic parasite that causes gastrointestinal symptoms. Medical Director of Wake Med Urgent Care, Dr. Christopher Chow, telling WRAL, it's difficult to trace it to a single source.
28: Most patients don't get sick for at least a week. And by the time we interview them, and by the time we try to identify the source, no one can really remember where they ate or what they ate.
5: Across the state, more than 300 cases have been reported since the 1st of May. A judge denying bond to a Wilson man charged in that shooting at the courthouse that left a 19-year-old in critical condition. Dr. Roy Turner, former attorney and police officer, tells ABC 11, courthouse safety is a very big concern.
29: We saw a few months ago in Raleigh where two attorneys were shot, and now in Wilson, a defendant was shot.
5: Testifying before a House Appropriations Subcommittee, Supreme Court Justice Elena Kagan says lawmakers and justices alike are facing more threats.
30: The Capitol Police Chief recently testified that threats against Congress are up 50% this year. The Supreme Court police expect a smaller but still very substantial 38% annual increase in threats this year, which follows a 25% increase last year. For some of us, those threats have come very close, and all of us live with the knowledge that they may again materialize.
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1: Duke Energy last month reduced its proposed residential rate increase after objections. They lowered it from 18% to 11.6%. Attorney General Jeff Jackson told WECT that the 11.6% rate compromise was still too high.
2: I think we have a very strong case to make. One reason is they already came down from 18 to 11.6 before the first day of the hearing even began.
1: A typical Duke Energy customer could pay $9.39 more per month starting in 2027. AP correspondent Ben Thomas reports astronomers have found a sweet spot in space.
3: Picture yourself
4: in Lucy in the Sky with Diamonds, the Beatles sang of
3: tangerine trees and marmalade skies.
4: Now astronomers say they have detected a type of sugar lurking in interstellar space.
6: Molecular clouds where stars and planets are forming.
4: Astrophysicist Azaskin Jimenez-Serra with the Spanish Astrobiology Center says they're essential ingredients for the origin of life.
6: Because they represent the backbone of RNA and DNA.
4: The sugars called erythrolose.
6: They can be found in raspberries and in other red fruits.
4: Meaning the ingredients for life
6: could be distributed across the galaxy
4: and help life develop elsewhere. The results published this week in the journal Nature Astronomy. I'm Ben Thomas.
1: Durham County will be getting a new animal shelter. Animal Protection Society Director Stacy Pluth telling CBS 17.
7: The new facility will have a lot more space. And on top of that, not just more space, but space that is more modern. So allows us to better protect animals when they come in.
1: It's expected to provide housing for 131 dogs and 132 cats with more than 37,000 square feet. Tony Rixby, NCN News.
8: Good morning. The heat is building back today as the heat dome shifts our direction. Expect to see lots of sunshine with highs climbing into the mid-90s by the afternoon. Tonight, it's clear with lows in the upper 60s to lower 70s. It will be hotter tomorrow. Highs reach the upper 90s with lots of sunshine. The heat index will soar back over 100 degrees. I'm meteorologist Kat Campbell in the NCN Weather Center.
0: Right now here in the Sand Hills area, our temperature has gone up 10 degrees in the last hour. It's now 76 degrees under sunny skies. Humidity 93%, 2.73 winds to come, the pressure at 30.2. It is 8:15 straight up. Let's take a look at your Sand Hills news for this Wednesday hump day. Well, the mother of a 7-year-old Zion Gibbs is speaking out just one day after a Cumberland County judge granted bond to a man accused of killing her son in a 2024 drive-by shooting. 2 years have passed since Zion was shot while playing video games in his Fayetteville home, but for his mother, Myra Gibbs, the pain remains as fresh as ever. On Thursday morning, Gibbs faced and Tori Porter in court, the man charged with her son's murder, and learned that the judge set his secured bond at $750,000. Porter had previously been held without bond since his arrest in December of 24. Gibbs described the judge's decision as a gut punch. She said, "If it was your loved one, what would you do? How would you feel if a judge granted the accused murderer bond, a possibility of getting out, and we're literally about 8 months away from trial?" she said. Porter's defense attorney lost power in my headphones. Porter's defense attorney argued in court that he was not a flight risk nor a threat to the community. Porter's trial is scheduled for March of next year. Gibbs says she is not done fighting for justice for Zion and for her family. And for more than 80 years, the North Carolina Symphony has collaborated with music educators statewide to deliver its curriculum-aligned music education program to classrooms. Each year, the Symphony recognizes three educators who help reach and inspire future musicians and audiences in the classroom. North Morris School Band Director Nikki Nall Gardner won the North Carolina Symphony Musicians Award. The North Carolina Symphony said on its website that the Musicians Award honors emerging music educators with fewer than 10 years of teaching experience. That's your latest Sandhills news this morning from the Sandhills Sentinel. And, of course, if you need more information, just go to sandhillsentinel.com to get it. It is 8:18. Here comes your sports.
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1: NCN Sports, I'm Tony Rixby. Dylan Cease struck out the side in the first inning. He combined with 10 American League relievers on a three-hitter in a show of pitching dominance, leading the American League to a 4-0 shutout win over the National League in the All-Star game in Philadelphia. American League manager John Schneider of the Toronto Blue Jays.
10: Really happy for Dylan, you know, getting three strikeouts in the first, and it's the game now. You know, guys' stuff is unbelievable to see. Luis Arraez strike out and Yandy Diaz strike out a couple times. It's just kind of, and Jamie over there and missed a lot.
1: Cody Bellinger hit a two-run single and the Yankee was named the game's MVP.
11: It's special, man. I mean, you know, wearing this jersey, I feel proud wearing it. It comes with, a lot. And, I just try to put my best foot forward every day and give it everything I got.
1: The American League won for the 18th time in 23 games, holding a 49-45-2 overall advantage in the All-Star Game's history. The head of baseball's players' union criticizing management for its salary cap campaign. Bruce Meyer says the sport is thriving despite claims that change is needed. He accused MLB of trying to persuade fans that the game is broken. Attendance on the increase across baseball this year. Commissioner Rob Manfred says the cap proposal responds to fans' concerns about competitive balance. Spain advanced to the World Cup final, winning with a 2-0 victory over France yesterday. In Arlington, World Cup fan Brian Stewart said he enjoyed the match.
12: It was pretty good. I was going for Spain, and my team was up.
1: Spain will face either defending champion Argentina or England Sunday in East Rutherford, New Jersey. They'll face each other today in Atlanta. 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
14: 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They spent around $44 billion on operations and workforce expenses. And that spending does ripple outward into local economies. Hospitals are often among the largest employers in a region, especially rural communities. In fact, they're among the top 10 employers in 95 of North Carolina's 100 counties.
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1: Charlotte 49ers women's basketball coach Tamika Reed is ready to resume her duties. She had been on leave since early April due to an undisclosed medical issue. The Charlotte Post reports that Reed has been medically cleared. She finished her second year with Charlotte last year, the 49ers finishing 14 and 18. The NBA moving closer to launching a new league in Europe, aiming for fall 2027 start. Commissioner Adam Silver plans to meet with potential team owners during the FIFA World Cup final. The NBA and FIBA had announced the European League plans last year. Meanwhile, the NBA's investigation into a contract involving Kawhi Leonard continues, affecting his trade with the Toronto Raptors. Discussions about expanding to Seattle and Las Vegas continue to be ongoing as well. Tony Rixby, NCN Sports.
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12: The heat dome is heading our way this week, and you're going to notice the difference outside. By this afternoon, highs reach the mid-90s with plenty of sunshine. Tonight, it's clear. Lows are in the upper 60s to lower 70s. We'll be back in the upper 90s tomorrow with lots of sunshine. The heat index will climb over 100 degrees. Friday, we'll be back in the upper 90s, but Friday will be a more humid day. I'm meteorologist Kat Campbell in the NCN Weather Center.
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0: 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Welcome back to the most listened to program in all of the Sand Hills. It's time once again for Mornings with the Leader Man. I am Steve Leader Adams, along with Ginger Barrow Band this morning. Good morning, Ginger.
1: Good morning, Leader Man.
0: I say that right, Bauer Band?
1: Yeah, that's it. You nailed it, like Eddie Bauer and Rubber Band.
0: Okay. 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Upper right-hand corner of every page has an icon that says On the Air, Listen Live. Click on that, hit the play, link in the play button in your business. Weather for us today here in the Sand Hills area, well, the warming trend is underway and it's going to stay with us for quite a while. Well, it is summer. Sunny, hot today, 96 for a high. No mention of rain tonight, clear, 72 tomorrow. Same thing, just hotter, 99 for a high. Heat index value of 102. Friday, more humid, hot, 99 for a high. Over the weekend, we got a chance of showers and thunderstorms, about a 35% chance. Look for a high of 95 Saturday. Sunday, look for a high of 93. Monday, no mention of rain, just sunny 94. And Tuesday, sunny and 96. Right now around the Sand Hills, winds are calm. Pressure is 30.2. Let's see here. Dew points at 73. Humidity at 93%. We're up to 77 degrees and sunny skies here at Talk 97.3 FM. 104.1 FM and 990 AM, WEEB. 1999. Hi, the Little Prince, 1999. Mm-hmm. It is 8:32 past the hour on this Wednesday hump day. Glad you made us a part of your day. We try not to disappoint. Try mainly to whip the masses to a frenzy every day.
1: Mm-hmm.
0: So there.
1: And we do a great job.
0: Let's see. Okay, here's something I found pretty interesting. That if you see an ant in your kitchen, what's your first response?
1: Well, to try to get it out.
0: How?
1: I.
0: You don't kill it?
1: Well, I guess. But I'm. Usually when I see them, they're near the sink, so I just try to wash them down the sink.
0: Well, your first instinct is probably to squash it, but an ant biology expert says squashing an ant actually makes your problem way worse.
1: Okay.
0: When you squash an ant, what do you think happens?
1: It signals the other ants to come running.
0: In a way, it releases pheromones that signal the other ants in the colony.
1: Yeah.
0: Whenever you get that disaster signal, worker ants rush over to remove the body.
1: Oh, man.
0: What starts as one ant can quickly turn into a whole swarm.
1: Mm.
0: Must be a heavy body.
1: Mm-hmm.
0: And depending on the type of ant, things can get bad fast, especially if they're fire ants, of course.
1: Oh, gosh, yeah.
0: Yeah,
1: they're terrible.
0: The best thing you can do is to set the ant outside. They also recommend trying to block entry points where ants are getting in. Like, if you knew, you would have already done that.
1: Yeah.
0: And you can wipe down surfaces and lemon juices or vinegar to throw them off their trails.
1: Mm-hmm. Mm-hmm.
0: Just go around outside and spray the ant spray around the base of your house.
1: Yeah.
0: See if that'll stop it.
1: Yeah, I don't advise trying to handle a fire ant. Don't do that.
0: Yeah. Get it in a jar, whatever. All right. So now we have solved your ant problem for today.
1: Mm-hmm. Mm-hmm. And it's still National Hot Dog Day. That's exciting.
0: Yep. All right. Well, that leaves one other thing we need to do today.
1: What's that?
0: Boop, boop, boom.
1: Good news.
0: No, random facts right now.
1: Okay.
2: And now it's time for
3: random facts.
4: 1, 2, 3, 4.
0: All right, a random fact for today, and maybe even a spare. Freddie Mercury wrote the Queen song "Delilah" about his calico cat, which isn't surprising considering the lyrics, meow, meow, meow, and you're all claws and you bite.
1: Okay.
0: And also the lyrics, you make me so very happy when you cuddle up and go to sleep beside me, and when you make me slightly mad, when you pee all over my Chippendale suit.
1: Oh my gosh. I don't know that song.
0: Yeah. Only two of the 20 highest grossing 80s movies haven't had a remake, sequel, or prequel.
1: Okay, what are they?
0: Can you imagine them?
1: No. Haven't had a...
0: Phone Home.
1: Yeah, okay, so E.T. has
0: E.T.
1: not...
0: E.T. Uh-huh. And Rain Man with Dustin Hoffman.
1: I would never have guessed that.
0: The average person passes gas how many times a day in 24 hours? When you say, I don't pass gas. And you go, liar. You do it how many times a day? And you produce more than a full liter of flatulence. A liter, that's enough to power a car. They sell it by the liter.
1: Gosh, 40.
0: 40 times?
1: I don't know.
0: 10 times a day.
1: A day?
0: Mm-hmm. Or you can always say, boy, that was more than a liter's worth. Get the car out, huh?
1: God. Yeah, we're...
0: There's a major LSD shortage in the U.S., and there has been over two decades. That's because it's becoming increasingly difficult to get one of the ingredients required to make it. A chemical compound called ergot alkaloid.
1: Gosh.
0: E-R-G-O-T, alkaloid. Gee, I had some of that on my shelf the other day and tipped it over and broke it.
1: Dang.
0: Daggone it.
1: So
0: goes the LSD.
1: LSD shortage. Interesting. All right.
0: There's a town in Alaska called Whittier. With a population of about 270 people, all of whom live in one 14-story building that used to be an army barrack.
1: Okay.
0: And that's your random facts for today.
1: And that's the fact. I thought there was more.
0: That was five of them.
1: Yeah. Okay.
0: Well, they asked for four.
1: Fun day. Yeah. We got a lot going on today. It's going to be hot. Hope you enjoyed the cool spell of the last 2 days.
0: Many people use smartwatches, rings, and other tech to track down activity and biometrics, but the skin contact can easily be disrupted by sweat or being bumped or rubbing loose. So this might be interesting. Scientists have created a wearable that you can paint directly onto your skin, basically like a tattoo.
1: Oh.
0: But a temporary tattoo.
1: Okay.
0: It can even be something fun like a cartoon shark or a flower, or tough like a snake or I love mom heart.
1: Mm-hmm. Mm-hmm.
0: You can imagine the tattoo of a slice of a pizza tracking your 10,000 steps.
1: Gosh.
0: But the design doesn't matter. It is a safe, reliable adhesive polymer electrode that's over 10 times more breathable in hot weather than normal medical electrodes.
1: Okay.
0: Wow. It's supposedly excellent at attacking musical activity, heart rate, and even brain waves.
1: Wow.
0: And the EKG tests were where a person is running on a treadmill, the electrodes manage 95.1% consistency before and after mild sweating. But there is another benefit. The research hopes that this could make life easier and less intimidating for children who need long-term medical monitoring.
1: Mm-hmm.
0: So instead of some scary medical sensor, you can just have a Pokemon tattoo.
1: Yeah, all right.
0: Unfortunately, these aren't on the way yet. The technology is promising, but experts say they need more time for testing and further studies.
1: Yeah.
0: In other words, Goodman has intervened.
1: Man.
0: As it always does.
1: I hope they roll that out soon. That's a great idea.
0: Let's see.
1: Did you have mac and cheese yesterday for Mac and Cheese Day?
0: No, I skipped all that.
1: Yeah, I did too.
0: Yeah. See if I can set this up real fast. I'm not sure I can. We'll try.
1: It's too hot for mac and cheese.
0: Maybe we can. All right, well, let's go after some stupid criminal news, shall we?
3: I'll get you, my pretty, and your little dog, too.
4: What we've got here is failure to communicate.

0: right, my friends, it's time once again to strap on that gun, pin on that badge, and out the door we go in relentless pursuit of stupid criminal news. Apparently, the people who break into Walmart are dressed just as haphazardly as the shoppers who show up. When they are open, that is.
1: Gosh.
0: The 26-year-old man in Tennessee was arrested after he allegedly broke into a Walmart Thursday night. A few employees are still there, and they heard the guy smash his way in and go on a rampage, damaging merchandise. They called the police. The cops found the man naked.
1: Uh-oh.
0: And laying on a pallet of dog food.
1: Good heavens.
0: Oh, what a Kodak moment.
1: Yeah.
0: When the man saw them, he bolted for the clothing section, maybe to find something that looks more presentable for his mugshot.
1: Yep.
0: The guy was cuffed and charged with disorderly conduct, public intoxication, vandalism, and aggravated criminal trespass, among other things.
1: Good heavens.
0: And that's your stupid criminal news for today.
1: Yeah, what are you thinking? That's not going to end well.
0: No.
1: It's just not.
0: Never does.
1: No.
0: Never does. So, anyway. They say that when a dog does that, I hear a lot of dogs do it.
1: Mm-hmm. The backward sneeze.
0: Is it backward sneeze or is he coughing?
1: Well, I think that
0: somebody said it was a cough.
1: No, I think she's doing the reverse sneeze. And it can be when, you know, we've been trying to give her her monthly heartworm pill. And
0: well, we did give it to her.
1: Well, yes. Yes. So, I don't know, she just maybe had a little aftertaste there.
0: Yeah.
1: But she's doing good now. All right, little sneeze is over.
0: Yeah. All right, well, let's find out what's on our TV tonight. Wait a minute, doggone it.
1: What?
0: I told that thing to shut up.
1: Gosh, there's just not been a lot on. We were talking earlier.
0: SWAT theme, shut up. There.
1: Disappointing movies this summer.
0: Okay, now we can find out what's on the TV tonight.
2: TV tonight.
0: Hi, what's happening on your TV tonight? The World Cup semifinals at 3 p.m. Eastern on Telemundo, Fox, and Peacock. Today is England versus Argentina. The winner will play Spain this weekend on Sunday, 3 p.m. For the championship. And the loser takes on France and for third place. The 2026 WNBA All-Star Draft is at 3:30 this afternoon on ESPN, if you care.
1: Mm-hmm. Now,
0: I can't make one up. But, you know, they call out the town and city, choose, you know, Sophie, to be for that team. I go, you know, whoopee.
1: Yeah.
0: That's just about as fun as watching qualifying on NASCAR.
1: Yeah.
0: When they go to a track on Saturday, you know, and they got 3 hours blocked out for this crap. And show a single car going round on the track. Now, that's exciting television.
1: No kidding.
0: And at the end, he goes across the finish line, and you see where he ends up in the lineup. For the Sunday race.
1: Yep, too fun.
0: Oh, God, I can't wait for it.
1: When does the British Open start?
0: This week, Thursday.
1: Thursday, okay.
0: Yep.
1: So you got us our press passes. We're ready to roll?
0: Yeah, we leave this afternoon
1: Thank
0: to go
1: you.
0: To England.
1: Nice.
0: Tomorrow's show will come to you live from England. It'll be, let's see.
1: I'm looking forward to it.
0: About 1 o'clock their time when we come on the air.
1: Okay. Yeah, their time, so that would be
0: 7 a.m.
1: Yeah. Okay. Well, all right. Well,
0: 2026 EPS fees are 8 p.m. tonight, Eastern on ABC and ESPN. The best male athlete nominee are Knicks MVP Jalen Brunson.
1: Okay.
0: Soccer stud Lionel Messi and Dodgers pitcher Otani. The series premiere of National Dumbest is at 9 p.m. on Fox.
1: That's the name of the show?
0: Yeah.
1: Can you give us a little more detail? National Dumbest.
0: Well, each week, the smartest student graduates off the show.
1: Okay.
0: Whoever's still stuck there at the end earns dubious title of being the Nationals' dumbest.
1: That's terrible. Are these kids?
0: I guess. Watch What Happened Live is at 10 p.m. on Bravo.
1: Okay.
0: Series premiere of Lucky on Apple TV. And the series premiere of Ride or Die.
1: Okay.
0: Will be on Amazon.
1: Sounds intense.
0: And on your late night shows tonight, you got Jimmy Fallon has Zendaya, a little stuck up biatch. Jimmy Kimmel has his guest host, Ike Barinholtz. He'll have on Seth Rogen and Willow. And Seth Meyers will have John Barenthal, the king of Sparta in The Odyssey and the Punisher in Spider-Man, The Brand New Day.
1: God.
0: As if I care.
1: Man, yeah, that's...
0: Boy, exciting.
1: Not going to make me tune in, no.
0: Let's get them on and pat their backs for them.
1: I do want to see the Netflix show Hawk.
0: Tell them what a great actor they are.
1: Man,
0: now all you're doing is reading lines somebody wrote for you.
1: Yeah.
0: And you read them until the director likes the way you read them.
1: Yeah. Yeah, it's just so lukewarm. I mean, there hasn't been a good summer blockbuster in decades.
0: All righty.
1: Not since Jaws.
0: Some things we need to know. Well, first of all, Chicago man says his dinner date never made it to the restaurant after she allegedly expected him to pay for a $120 pedicure before they even met.
1: Gosh.
0: TikToker Kristen Cook said he matched with a woman on a dating app and arranged to pick her up for dinner, but when he arrived at the address she provided, he found out he was in a shopping center instead of a neighborhood. She texted him to come inside a nearby nail salon where she was still finishing a pedicure. That's meaning foot fingernails.
1: Right.
0: After chatting for a few minutes, Cook says the woman casually mentioned her pedicure would cost about $120 and asked if he was okay covering the bill because she was getting ready for their date.
1: I hope he bolted.
0: He did.
1: Good. That's crazy.
0: He did. I have that other one marked. Yes, I do.
1: Yeah.
0: A man says that the appliance that he helped in his marriage wasn't a phone or a security camera. It was the family refrigerator.
1: Mm-hmm.
0: In a viral online post, the husband explained that their smart refrigerator sends notification every time the door opens, supposedly to help track groceries. Well, while traveling for work, he says he checked the app out of boredom and noticed something unusual. The refrigerator had been open 4 times between 2 and 3 a.m.
1: Huh.
0: When he called home the next day and casually asked how was her overnight, the wife reportedly replied that, "Well, I slept straight through without waking even once to pee."
1: Okay.
0: According to the husband, that answer immediately raised a red flag because the refrigerator activity log suggested someone had been making several late-night trips to the kitchen. He claims he later discovered another person had been staying at the house while he was out of town and says the smart appliance ultimately led him to uncover his wife's affair.
1: Oh, my gosh. Wow.
0: The unusual story quickly spread online, and commenters jokingly had their comments afterwards about the technology. It may be the first time leftovers played a supporting role in a relationship investigation.
1: Leftovers.
0: Yeah.
1: Man, that's crazy.
0: Well,
1: I'm glad he found out. That is so wrong.
0: It's better that way.
1: Yeah. Time to get out of there.
0: Some things we need to know today so we don't sound stupid. Have you priced travel trailers lately today?
1: I haven't.
0: These days, the cheapest Airstream starts at $65,000.
1: Mercy.
0: Yeah. I just got me a new RV.
1: Yes, you did.
0: It's against the law to tell you how much I paid for it.
1: Okay. Well, I'm still waiting for that housewarming party.
0: But it's one of those Class A's.
1: It's beautiful.
0: Yes, it is. Inside and out.
1: Mm-hmm.
0: Lot of room.
1: Yeah.
0: Captain Chesley Sully Sullenberger, who famously landed a plane in the Hudson River in New York City in 2009, they got half price off their ticket.
1: Oh, good.
0: Has revealed that he was diagnosed with Alzheimer's disease.
1: Oh, man.
0: Not good.
1: No, I'm sorry to hear that.
0: That's one thing I wish they could cure. They came up with a cure once where they showed in mice that the synapse is where what breaks down and causes the Alzheimer's, because that's what connects the two nerves together.
1: Mm-hmm.
0: And if the electrical current can't fire across those synapses, it tends to block memory.
1: Mm-hmm. Okay.
0: So they came up with a experimental drug that cured it in mice 100%.
1: What happened?
0: 100%.
1: Okay.
0: Got rid of all the damaged synapses, and of course you can't repair them, but it keeps it from losing any more.
1: Yeah.
0: It can stop it dead in its tracks. The problem was 10% of those mice developed meningitis.
1: Oh gosh.
0: Which it made it unusable.
1: Gosh.
0: But if they can cure that little problem, then
1: yep.
0: we can cure Alzheimer's.
1: Absolutely. We got to get to the bottom of this.
0: We got to get to the bottom of that and lung cancer and many other cancers.
1: Yeah.
0: And Atkins disease, everything.
1: Mm-hmm.
0: We got to, with AI, we got to get there. The Auburn, Washington Police Department posted a found pet notice on their Facebook page, along with a 6-foot python they found at an apartment complex.
1: Oh, my.
0: Is this python yours?
1: Yep. Is this your python?
0: Well, come on. We'll prove it. We'll find out if it can eat you or not.
1: Gosh. Mm-mm-mm. Ooh.
0: Dolly Parton's Broadway musical, based on her life, Dolly, a True Original Musical, is set to debut with preview performances on Monday, December 7th at New York's James Theater before it officially opens on January 19th of 27, aligning with her 81st birthday.
1: All right.
0: Japan is creating its own, might want to get tickets now.
1: Yeah, I think probably too late.
0: If they haven't held them all back for family and friends.
1: That's right.
0: Japan is creating its own version of the CIA because of continuous espionage attempts by China, Russia, and North Korea.
1: Gosh.
0: We all spy on each other.
1: Yeah, I know. It's terrible.
0: We spy on China. China spies on us.
1: Yeah.
0: We get caught. They get caught. Jeopardy announcer Johnny Gilbert is still going and announcing for the show like he was always has at the age of 98. John Pardo, you know, did Saturday Night Live.
1: Yes.
0: Until his death. I think he was 99 when he died.
1: Oh, my, yeah.
0: Or he was way up there.
1: Yeah.
0: You know, it's Saturday Night Live.
1: That's right. Yep, you knew that voice.
0: Congrats to Pitbull, who set a Guinness record last Friday night while performing at London's Hyde Park by having 22,141 people in attendance wearing bald caps at the same time.
1: Okay. Good on you.
0: As bald caps.
1: Okay.
0: A judge in North Carolina has issued an arrest warrant for Bill Belichick's daughter-in-law, Jen Belichick. A North Carolina trooper pulled over and cited Jen for misdemeanor speeding after she was accused of going 88 in a Jeep in a 70-mile-per-hour zone. She missed her court date.
1: Oh, no.
0: Uh-oh.
1: Can't do that.
0: Somebody didn't get a lawyer.
1: Gosh.
0: Because then you don't have to make an appearance. He'll make it for you.
1: That's right.
0: And take care of it.
1: Yeah. That's what they're for.
0: Yeah. Every time I get popped out of town, or even local, I get a lawyer that goes there and goes through the motion and gets me the improper equipment charge.
1: Gosh.
0: Which is better than them just reducing it.
1: Yeah.
0: Because reducing it, you get points. Improper equipment, you don't get points.
1: Mm-hmm.
0: But they still get their court fee and all that mess.
1: Oh, gosh, yeah, it's expensive.
0: Plus, you got to pay a lawyer fee. Pizza Hut has introduced a value meal with a $10 minimum one-topping stuffed crust pizza, a $3 one-topping personal pan pizza, $4 breadsticks, $4 cinnamon sticks, they're good, and a 2-liter bottle of Pepsi for $3.
1: What? The 2-liter is $3?
0: Yeah, is that good?
1: No.
0: Well, give it to you cold.
1: Yeah, yeah. But back in the old days, I mean, a 99-cent 2-liter, but now even in the grocery store, they are $3. It's expensive.
0: Yeah. Those brand name colas are high. Now they have a new Pepsi out that uses 30% of original sugar.
1: Uh-huh.
0: So it has real sugar in there.
1: Okay.
0: Supposed to taste as good as the original Pepsi. I don't know about that, but it stands a chance of being decent with real sugar. No artificial sugars are in it.
1: Oh, good.
0: So no aspartame or saccharin.
1: Oh, gosh, yeah, that stuff's terrible.
0: A bipartisan push to make daylight savings time permanent is heading for a chamber-wide vote after clearing a key House hurdle. Something is happening. Why can't they make it standard time year-round?
1: Yeah.
0: Otherwise, you're getting up in the dark in the wintertime.
1: Mm-hmm.
0: It's about 8:15, 8:30 before the sun comes up.
1: Yep.
0: So your kids are standing on the bus stop in the dark.
1: Yeah, I thought that's why they changed it, so the kids would not be at the bus stop in the dark.
0: Well, it used to always be daylight standard time.
1: Right, right.
0: And then they added in the daylight savings,
1: mm-hmm.
0: which... You know, why do I need daylight at 9:15, 9:30 at 9? I don't. Let it go down at 8 o'clock in the summertime.
1: Yeah, why does this always get hung up in the legislation? I mean, this isn't the first time this thing, the sunshine law.
0: Yeah, but, if you got Eastern Standard Time, then at 5 o'clock you got sunlight.
1: Yeah.
0: And you can work.
1: Yeah.
0: Ariana Grande confirmed that she's back with her ex, Ricky Alvarez, following her split from Ethan Slater a year earlier. And Shania Twain said she would love to attend Taylor Swift's wedding, but she had to say sorry as she was opening for Taylor's ex, Harry Styles, over in the UK. And today's impossible question, the average length of this is 9 minutes. What is it? And it's something you use in the morning. I'll give you that hint.
1: Say that one more time.
0: The average length of this is 9 minutes.
1: 9 minutes.
0: What is it? And I told you it's something
1: Shower.
0: You use in the morning.
1: Something you use. Coffee.
0: No. No.
1: Not shower, not coffee maker. Something you use.
0: No. The snooze alarm.
1: Oh, my gosh. Yeah. Nine minutes. Yeah. That's funny.
0: All right, well, so it goes for this Wednesday. Have yourself a great, safe day. We'll see you back bright and early tomorrow, 7 to 9, for a Thumping Thursday. Until then, be sure to support the advertisers you hear on WEEB. 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Why? 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It's new. 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All right. That's it for me. The Little Man, Nick, Honey, and Colt the Dogs. We'll all see you this afternoon at the dog park.
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10: News this hour from Town Hall. I'm John Scott. The U.S. has reimposed a blockade on Iran after Tehran's attacks on ships in the Strait of Hormuz.
11: The U.S. Navy has restarted a blockade of Iranian ports. Now, this blockade is aimed at stopping Iran from getting its crude oil to the international market. And that's important because crude oil is a main driver of Iran's economy. Now, this comes as Iran has been attacking ships going through the Strait of Hormuz on a route that is hugging the coastline of Oman.
10: That's correspondent John Gambrell reporting from Dubai, United Arab Emirates. There's been another death during an encounter with immigration agents, this time in Florida. We get more from correspondent Jennifer King.
6: Authorities say a man running from federal officers in northeast Florida was struck and killed early Tuesday morning by a tractor trailer. The 28-year-old was among four occupants of a vehicle that stopped in the parking lot of a gas station and convenience store in St. Augustine. Police say that during the encounter with agents from ICE and Homeland Security investigations, the four fled on foot, with one darting across a busy road into the path of a semi-truck. Florida Highway Patrol spokesman Sergeant Dylan Bryan says the driver stopped and tried to render aid, but the man died at the scene. It marks the third death in about a week involving encounters with ICE agents. I'm Jennifer King.
10: Heavy smoke from several large wildfires blazing in Canada and Minnesota, expected to engulf large swaths of the Midwest and Northeast U.S. this week, exposing millions to dangerous air pollution. Minnesota officials issuing an air quality alert through Friday for areas including the Twin Cities metro area, Alexandria, and Two Harbors. Officials in Michigan and New York also issuing air quality warnings. More on these stories from townhall.com.
12: NCN News, I'm Tony Rixby. There will be no bond for the 21-year-old charged with a shooting outside the Wilson County Courthouse. Abdul Mustafa made his first court appearance yesterday, charged with attempted first-degree murder. Owner Bobby Jenkins of a nearby business told WTVD he's taking more steps to stay safe.
13: People are now taking extra precautions and more cameras quite naturally going up. And, you know, so but everybody's kind of, you know, looking, you know, watching and looking.
12: U.S. inflation cooled last month as the cost of gas, clothes, and used cars fell, providing some relief to consumers, while underlying price pressures also slowed more than expected. Excluding food and energy categories, core prices unchanged from May to June. Lawrence Peterson, a Durham shopper, though, told ABC 11 he doesn't see much difference in the grocery store.
14: So the grocery stores are outrageous. Outrageous.
12: Oil prices rose for a second day Tuesday as the United States renewed attacks on Iran and President Trump announced a new blockade in the Straits of Hormuz. Testifying before a House Appropriations Subcommittee, Justice Amy Coney Barrett told the Supreme Court that police expect a 38% jump in threats against justices this year.
15: Maybe I lack imagination, but I didn't expect that performing this service was going to put me in the position of explaining to my children what a bulletproof vest was and why I had to wear one.
12: Barrett testified before Congress along with Justice Elena Kagan. Duke Energy last month reduced its proposed residential rate increase after objections from 18% to 11.6%. Attorney General Jeff Jackson told WECT it's still too high.
16: That was them basically saying, okay, look, we know that we were nowhere in the ballpark with 18. That gives us real momentum.
12: If approved as filed, new rates would take effect in January of 2027. 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
1: Good morning. The heat is building back today as the heat dome shifts our direction. Expect to see lots of sunshine with highs climbing into the mid-90s by the afternoon. Tonight, it's clear with lows in the upper 60s to lower 70s. It will be hotter tomorrow. Highs reach the upper 90s with lots of sunshine. The heat index will soar back over 100 degrees. I'm meteorologist Kat Campbell in the NCN Weather Center.
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0: You guys see this? The Lincoln Memorial Reflecting Pool has been drained again for another round of repairs. There's a lot being done. There's a full drainage. There's plug swaps, deventing, recoating, leak sealing, a flapper valve replacement. I'm sorry. No, those are procedures given to Mitch McConnell. I'm sorry. I'm sorry. That's my fault. That's my fault.
1: That's his fault. That's his fault. That's a little Mitch McConnell thing. It's funny. I don't know. There's another hilarious joke. Nancy Pelosi is in the intensive care unit and not expected to make it through the day. That's not true. I just made that up. But the bloodthirsty ghouls of the Democrats. See, in Illinois, I was talking to my friends at WLS this morning, as I do every Wednesday morning. And they're talking about a movement going on in Illinois for, what are they calling it? Menstrual equity. Equity. Because men want to start, you know, the huge. Honestly, membership in the Democrat Party is clearly a mental illness at this point. As men are looking forward to menstruating in the future because Democrats, honestly, something terribly, terribly wrong with these people. Well, a very good and happy Wednesday to you on this Great American Hump Day in the Clinton household. And you know what that means, don't you? That means it's Mailbag Day here on the Chris Plant Show. And I haven't had a chance to examine them yet, but I'm told that I've been provided with mailbag questions already by Kevin. Thank you very much. And we've got a lot going on in the news today. Well, with Iran, Islamic terrorists, and all this. Attack ships yesterday or the day before yesterday. Now we're striking back because they're violent, murderous criminals. They're radical Islamic terror group. Oh, and there's another kind of a funny story about a sea cruise, a cruise ship. Have you seen this? And they loaded up. They call it a gay cruise. It's an LGBTQIAA+ cruise on a cruise ship. And there they are in the Mediterranean Sea. And surrounding environs, and the cruise ship. It's a gay cruise ship. You got the pictures and everybody rainbow, and it's apparently a dance party 24 hours a day, and all this stuff. And they're cruising, and they wanted to go to Turkey. Maybe hey, we'll take the. It was already scheduled ahead of time and everything. We're going to Istanbul because it's in Turkey and it's really cool. We're going there, and the nation of Turkey, the government of Turkey, found out that this LGBT. It's really mostly G. I think, but the that say, hey, we're coming into Istanbul, and the government of Turkey said, no, you're not. So what do you mean, no, you're not? I said, well, we don't do gay parties and gay cruises in Turkey because we're Muslims. See, we're Muslims like that. And so, okay, well, that's it. If you won't let us in, we're going to Egypt. That's right, we're going to Egypt. And Egypt found out about this. Maybe they got a phone call from somebody in Turkey. And Egypt said, you're not coming into port here. You're not coming into Egypt because this isn't San Francisco. We're not doing LGBTQ festivals. It's not something Pride Month in Egypt. It's like throw people off the roof Pride Month in Egypt, and that's a different kind of Pride Month altogether. And it's, I tell you, I was going back and forth with one of my brothers, and he suggested something very smart, I think, that maybe the governments in, let's just say Egypt should send Quranic scholars out to the ship, out to the sea cruise ship, and they could explain to the assembled masses on the pool deck, I think, explain to them what they think of them in Egypt and what the laws are there and what their cultural customs are there. And then they could have a keel hauling. A little keel hauling is a very painful form of keel hauling. Of certain death, crazy stuff. But that's maybe the scholars could, the Quranic scholars, the scholars of the Quran could come out to the LGBTQ sea cruise and explain, I know it seems kind of offensive, but if you think that's offensive, wait till you hear from our Quranic scholars, because they're, you know, they're really going to wind things up here. Kind of an interesting thing. Just well, and that's that all goes with Iran too. Maybe they should try to land in Iran Maybe because it's like that. Maybe that would be the way to go. Maybe not, though. Crazy stuff. Also, we've got Senator Chuck Grassley. We call him Chuck, not Charles. Senator Chuck Grassley, and he's been in the Senate since shortly after the American Civil War. Chuck Grassley is a Republican. Yesterday he came out with some pretty fascinating stuff, I've got to say, and significant stuff, or at least it ought to be significant stuff, because it's about the Democrats abusing government power to spy on them. And it turns out 44 senators were spied on by who? By special counsel Jack Smith, and got their text messages and everything. And so, what do you mean you got my text messages? Oh, yeah, sure, we're spying on you. We're spying everybody. We're like communists. We're like the Soviet Union. We're the Democrat Party. Perhaps you haven't heard of us. Pretty amazing stuff. But Chuck Grassley, Senator Grassley, came out, and he said, oh, we've got the goods on him right here. Let me tell you that right now. We really got stuff going on here. He says that, he said, I received records from DOJ, I think he means Department of Justice, confirming Jack Smith's investigative team reviewed the contents of text messages sent by 44 members of Congress. I'm one of the 44, says Senator Chuck Grassley. And he says, I'm alerting my colleagues who were impacted and will release the records with Senator Johnson, Wisconsin Republican. He's great. So the American people can see the evidence. That's a real good idea. Why didn't I think of that? The evidence, you should release the evidence. Why don't you do it yesterday? Why are you tweeting about it? Shouldn't you have a press conference? And don't you need to announce that you're going to open hearings and call these people before the Senate hearing and swear them in under oath, and then they lie to you under oath, and then you arrest them for perjury because they're lying under oath to Congress, which they do all the time about spying on us and all kinds of other things. But Grassley, pretty amazing stuff. Grassley saying he's got the, there it is, it's the intelligence. That means it's in writing or something. It's right there in the computer. 44 members of Congress, the Jack Smith's team, went ahead and they got these illegal searches. And, was there a search warrant for 44 members of Congress? You may remember that who was Barack Obama's director of national intelligence, James Clapper, I have the title right there, went before Congress and was sworn in under oath. And he lied to left-wing Democrat Senator Ron Wyden about spying on all of us, how they're spying on all of us. Hey, are you spying on all of us? No, we are not. And Ron Wyden, left-wing Democrats, said, really? Because I have the documentation right here that you are spying on us. And he says, no. What did he say? Not wittingly. Not wittingly. He may not know what that word means, that word that he used, wittingly. Pretty appalling stuff. But I want to get into that because Chuck Grassley says Jack Smith is a criminal, needs to be in handcuffs, going to prison, going to a penitentiary for turning our government into the Soviet Union and abusing power and spying on political enemies. And also, he already committed perjury. There's video that's already been released, I think, by Senator Josh Hawley, where he was asked this question, and he said, no, absolutely not. And it turns out it's just like the other liar under oath. They all lie under oath before Congress, and they don't think anything of it. And the reason they don't think anything of it is because nobody ever does anything about it, because the Democrat Party, well, they're just pure lynch mob from start to finish. But if the Democrat Party found this and they were in charge of the House and the Senate, there would be hearings and there'd be green tablecloths, there'd be felt, and there'd be pitchers of water and lots of glasses, and they'd be bringing in Christine Blasey Ford to weep in the front row, and there'd be very dramatic hearings if this happened to the Democrats, because people would go to prison. There would be hearings, there would be indictments, there would be arrests, there would be handcuffs, there would be trials, there would be prison sentences, but the Republicans are too busy being confused about the sun coming up in the east again. I got to tell you, it's pretty crazy. But there is Jack Smith spying on members of Congress illegally, presumably, and lying to Congress about it, which he already did, and that was under oath too. Just amazing stuff. So I want to get into that. The chancellor of the University of California at San Francisco was testifying yesterday. And he was asked questions about men getting pregnant. Can men get pregnant? And you're going to love his response. Was it an answer, Michael? I mean, he responded. He spoke, used the English language. But these people and these theoretical positions of responsibility, positions that throughout our lifetimes perhaps we've foolishly had respect for, like chancellor of a major university. And he, I guess, well, they got a Supreme Court justice that doesn't know what a woman is, and she is a woman. I could explain it to her. And she might have to drop trow or something and stand, hey, wait a minute, see the difference? There's a completely crazy thing going on here. Isn't that amazing? So we got that. And Whittle, you hear this guy. He's really something. They're all mental. They genuinely are mental. And have I mentioned that we are at 888-630-9625. 888-630-9625 is the telephone number. Absolutely toll free to you and your family and friends, too. Also, the Democrats have a congresswoman. They've got a member of the House of Representatives whose first name is Jahana. It's Jahana. And that's her sister is named Pahuki. She doesn't really have a sister named Pahuki, but Jahana is not a recognizable name in civilization. Her name is Jahana Hayes, and she was lecturing healthcare people angrily and like a lunatic, saying that when they're educating people in medical school, that they need to in medical school now. That they need to focus on colonialism, and I'm not making this up, and colonial medicine. We should subject you to colonial medicine, I think. Pretty amazing stuff, your Democrat Party. And her name is Jahana, not a recognizable name in civilization, John Hayes, and she spun up about colonialism and how colonial, they're all, and she doesn't know that she's a member of the Democrat Party, which is the plantation and the bullwhip. And if she doesn't know that, she should be expelled from Congress for being too stupid to be in Congress. And I don't know if there's a bar that has ever been set low enough to expel stupid people from Congress, but it should be something that we discuss at least. Yeah, colonial medicine and medical education, colonial times. Yeah, okay. You know, we'd hear from these people and we'd ignore them because they were in bus stops wearing hairnets, and they had shopping carts in front of them, and they're babbling about colonialism and colonial medicine, and we know that they're insane people and belong in loony bins, but the Democrats see them in bus stops, and they say, you know, you belong in the House of Representatives, and then they spend millions of dollars to put these people in there to talk about colonialism, and why don't we teach colonialism, And we're the ones who smashed colonialism. I don't know if you know that, the United States of America. They think we're on the wrong side of everything, but that's just because they're wrong about everything. Everything that they know is wrong, and that's just normal for them. Amazing stuff. Speaking of Hollywood Democrats, you know this guy Brad Pitt. He's an actor. He's been in a lot of good movies, actually. And he married this woman. Well, first, I think he married Jennifer Aniston, didn't he, Michael? Who was a Hollywood actress in a TV show. And then he married Angelina, and that's for 5 years, I think, and screwed that up because he was cheating on her with Angelina Jolie. And then he married Angelina Jolie. And what did they adopt, 6 kids or something from third world hellholes, something like that. But he married Angelina Jolie, who's, a pretty woman and an actress and a nutcase, a complete political nutcase. And they have 6 kids. Maybe she had 2 of them, but they adopted 4 kids from beepholes around the world. And now the kids are rebelling against Brad Pitt, dad, and Angelina. Less against Angelina Jolie, but they really don't like Brad Pitt. I saw there was a story where one of the sons, an adopted son, was riding on a private jet with Brad Pitt and Angelina Jolie. And Brad Pitt spoke harshly while aboard the private jet going to an exclusive resort. And Brad Pitt spoke harshly to one of the adopted kids. And now the kids are going to court and saying, we don't want the name Pitt associated with our lives anymore. We don't want to be Brad Pitt's kids. Because it's hard being the adopted child of one of the world's biggest movie stars, most popular movie star. Got to be really, really tough. And so that crazy story because, you know, it's Hollywood, it's California, it's rich Democrats what do you expect? Yeah, so Brad Pitt and his kids, you know, he adopted the kids to show their appreciation. Oh, you yelled at me once on the private jet. And, yeah, I know, life is tough. Maybe we should send you back to the, you know, the scarab and scorpion overrun hellhole that you come from, and you're going to have a nice time there. You know, the scorpions are crawling over the sun-bleached bones of your dead family. And you'd be there if it weren't for us. But that's okay. Sorry, I spoke harshly to you on the private jet. Yeah, I don't want your name anymore. And we have the mailbag. We have the mailbag. And also, this is big. Today is National Hot Dog Day. National Hot Dog Day. Because it's National Hot Dog Day, we have booked Anthony Weiner to be on the show. Anthony Weiner is going to be on the show because it's National Hot Dog Day. And he's a national hot dog. We're at 888-630-9625.
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5: All right, we are back, and it is mad world out there, isn't it? And I think you know why. I think you know who is behind all of this. Right now, let's go to the telephones and talk to the great American people. Let's go to Barbara, calling from Alexandria, Virginia. I think not Alexandria, Egypt. Barbara, you are on the Chris Plant Show.
6: Yes, Chris, thank you very much. I just want to make one statement about Jean Carroll receiving any kind of payment of damages awarded to her. If she calls her cat vagina, now, what kind of normal human being would do that if she wasn't sexually crazy and making up all kinds of stories? It had really bothered me, but now I'm sort of venting it, and it's out there. I would never even address her cat as vagina. It's disgusting.
5: Maybe there are gentler terms that could be used, but they're all crazy, I think, is what's going on, Barbara, and they've made crazy normal, haven't they? Now, and what Barbara's talking about here is, here's a headline: Trump finally pays E. Jean Carroll $5.6 million. $5.6 million, $600,000, because everybody's suing everybody. After repeatedly trying to delay defamation payment. I would say after repeatedly delaying, not just trying, but successfully delaying. And this is the woman. What's going on with this woman, Barbara? I mean, she said that that Donald Trump decades ago, literally decades ago, was mean to her in the dressing room at Bergdorf Goodman in New York City. Amazing stuff. She is not sure what year it is or exactly what happened, but it was good enough for a New York jury because Democrats, Barbara, and because mental illness is running rampant among them.
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10: Good morning. The heat is building back today as the heat dome shifts our direction. Expect to see lots of sunshine with highs climbing into the mid-90s by the afternoon. Tonight, it's clear with lows in the upper 60s to lower 70s. It will be hotter tomorrow. Highs reach the upper 90s with lots of sunshine. The heat index will soar back over 100 degrees. I'm meteorologist Kat Campbell in the NCN Weather Center.
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12: All right, we have returned. Barbara with a fun call about E. Jean Carroll. E. Jean Carroll, who finally, E. Jean Carroll got her $5.6 million, $5,600,000, because of something that was never proved in court, but a crooked jury said, yeah, whatever, we'll believe anybody. We hate Trump. And besides, we're on the brink of going out in front of the courthouse and self-immolating. That kind of reminds me, actually, of Rufus T. Firefly. Rufus T. Firefly, right? And that's Groucho Marx, right? Rufus T. Firefly. But I looked at the fact check, WesternJournal.com fact check from 2023. Was Trump right? It's a kind of a crazy thing. And you have the soundbite there, Michael? Because President Trump was on CNN talking to a young woman who's pretending to be a journalist, and President Trump talking about E. Jean Carroll, who was suing him for something that nobody can remember, not even her.

0: all the things. Michael, do you have any of that, Joe? Let's go to Joe Biden, because he posted a video, and he said he's got a book coming out. It's all about him. Here's Joe Biden.
1: I've written a book about my time as president.
0: No, you haven't.
1: It's called Promise Me America.
0: No, it's not.
1: It's coming out in November. It's available for pre-order now.
0: Pre-order?
1: It's about the challenges we face as a nation, about the decisions I made, and why I made them.
0: You didn't. I like the string quartet behind him. Were they sitting behind him in the room? I don't think they were. Joseph Robinette Biden is his name. And, hey, Joe, do you cover all the classified documents that you stashed in the various locations for which there were no pre-dawn raids where the FBI brought their own classified cover sheets to drop them there and photograph them and give them to CNN and the New York Times? Are you going to cover that? You know, you had the Chinese building in Chinatown where you had all the classified documents and the building above the steakhouse down on Capitol Hill. Joe Biden posted a video about the book coming out, which will have his name on it.
1: Leading the country through COVID.
0: What?
1: Rebuilding our economy and restoring our democracy after the attack on January 6th.
0: The attack on January 6th.
1: Ending the nation's longest war in Afghanistan.
0: What?
1: Strengthening NATO. It's supporting Ukraine. It's about why I chose to run for re-election and why I chose to step aside.
0: Wow. I got to tell you, he's bragging about Ukraine and ending the war in Afghanistan. I believe we had a trainload of Americans blown up and killed, and you left hundreds of billions of dollars of equipment in the hands of the Taliban and the terrorist groups that they support. And the war in Ukraine didn't start until you, the weak sister, you were in charge in the White House. It didn't happen under President Trump. Even under Hussein Obama, it didn't happen, but it happened under you. He's bragging about Ukraine ending the war in Afghanistan, shepherding, leading us through COVID, which altered our culture permanently and demolished generations of kids across the country, school kids and so on. And you created this Soviet-style anti-republic here in the United States. And he's bragging about it. He's got a book coming out. Isn't that amazing? Oh, we have one more. We have one more, Joe Biden, because, I led the country through COVID. I ended the war in Afghanistan. Ukraine. None of this is good. There's no good news about you or anybody else in here. Here's Joe Biden.
1: Most of all, it's about my faith in the promise of America.
0: Your faith?
1: The promise we made to those who have gone before us and to honor their sacrifice.
0: Pound the table.
1: The promise we made to one another. And to treat everyone with dignity and respect.
0: With what?
1: And the promise we made to future generations of Americans to remain the beacon to the world.
0: Yeah.
1: Promise Me America is about my faith in America and the American people.
0: Promise Me America.
1: I hope you'll read it. And I hope it strengthens your faith in what we can do as a nation and a people.
0: I hope you'll read it, because I'm pretty sure you haven't yet. Isn't that amazing? That's... it's good to be a Democrat. Somebody else writes a fake book about what a great job you did, and then you post a video. Sure, just great stuff. Yeah. Promise Me America. No. How about that? I'm going to write a counter book just called No. All right, let's go to the telephones, Michael. Talk to the great American people. Let's go to Jerry. Calling from Mississippi, MISSISSIPPI. Jerry, you're on the Chris Plant Show.
2: You crack me up, Chris. Politics drives me crazy, and you keep it funny, and we appreciate it.
0: Well,
2: now, O'Connor was bringing this up this morning, and he was asking people, you know, what's a better name for this book? And they got pretty close, I think, but my opinion, come on, man.
0: The name of the book should be
2: Come on, man. Come on, man.
0: And it should be, what should the cover photo be?
2: That meme of Joe Biden that goes around. Come on, man. After one of his gaffes, in between every one of his gaffes, they'll put, come on, man.
0: I may be laying down on the ground next to his bicycle. That would be a good cover photo.
2: Oh, that'd be good.
0: You know, or falling up a flight of stairs trying to get aboard Air Force One, which he did repeatedly and hilariously. Boy, I got to tell you, Jerry,

0: the lie is still so big that no one would dare to not believe it. They just carry on the lie. They commit themselves to a lie, and they really stick to it, don't they?
1: I just, you know, as a Gen Xer, I just can't believe that bowl of mashed potatoes was actually our president.
0: It is amazing. It is amazing. Yeah, and they voted, and then they all came out and voted for Kamala Harris. Well, and first of all, Joe Biden received more votes in a presidential election than any president in the history of the country. Millions more than Hillary Clinton, who was a woman and might still partially be, and more than Barack Obama, and he's the African-American guy, and the Democrats didn't come out and vote for him or for Hillary in the same numbers that they voted for Joe Biden. How do you explain that, Jerry? Are they just racist, sexist?
1: You know, I remember looking at my son going, am I supposed to believe he got more votes than anybody in history right. From his basement? Do they really expect us to believe that?
0: Right, yeah. Yeah, he didn't campaign. He didn't have to. The news media did all the campaigning for him. I was pointing it out at the time. But still, you know, how did the media got that kind of turnout for Joe Biden? Because I understand they hate Trump and Trump derangement syndrome and all that, and everything they do is driven by hatred. But that is still a head-scratcher. And you'd think that we'd have people at 60 Minutes and the New York Times and at, you know, maybe Harvard University, the School of Government, the Kennedy School of Government, maybe people would be looking at that and scratching the surface just a little bit to see if that's really the case. But Geraldo, you know, I'm telling you, and I
1: tell you this too. I'll leave you with this. I do believe the Civil War has started. They've started it. Mm-hmm. It'll end as soon as we start fighting back for reals.
0: Yeah,
1: that's when it'll end. Because once they figure it out, they'll say, "Okay, we screwed up. Sorry."
0: Yeah, our mistake.
1: And maybe they'll go back to their little corners and be quiet like they used to when I was a kid.
0: Yeah, and just plot against banks and, America.
1: Yeah, normal stuff.
0: Yeah, right.
1: Remember normal?
0: I try. Yes, I do. Yes, and at the Chris Plant store, you know, you can get your T-shirt and a coffee mug. Remember normal. Because
1: that's why I said it.
0: Yeah, and we've got a new one with the patriarchy on the coffee mugs, and it's got Mount Rushmore on it, and on the back side it says, "Just be glad you can hang with us." Since we invented
1: all right,
0: everything, thank you. Yeah, man. Thanks, Jerry. That's fun stuff. Listen, since we're talking about the Democrats and what they've done and what they're doing to our country and so on. Just crazy. I mean, there's a hearing on Capitol Hill today to confirm Todd Blanche as the Attorney General of the United States. Every Democrat will vote against him, and they might firebomb something Jewish and then self-immolate because they're insane. But they're pointing out that under President Trump, murders in the United States are down 20%. And Democrats are angry about that because they want murders to be up. Of course, illegal alien murders are up, and that does make the Democrats happy. Now here's the thing. Democrats love crime. They love murder. They love illegal aliens. They love gangs. They love all kinds of terrible crimes. It's like, honestly, it's like Blazing Saddles out there with these guys. But here is a story that popped last night. Our friends at the Daily Caller last night. Establishment in free fall is the headline. Colon, and it has a colon. They love their colons. Gallup poll, the great people at the George Gallup organization. They've been doing polling for a long time. Gallup poll shows Americans have lost faith in almost every major institution. Every major institution. Well, the left has been waging war against all American institutions for generations now, and they're filthies, you know, and they're violent criminals, and we're just talking about the Civil War has begun. They're waging certainly a cultural civil war against us. But here is the, this is Derek Van Buskirk. Derek Van Buskirk is writing it. Reminded me of an old book called Tailwind from a long time ago. Another episode in my life, Vietnam War story. But never mind that. Here is Derek Van Buskirk at the Daily Caller. Confidence has reached near all-time lows, as Americans report, increasing distrust in core institutions across the board, according to a new Gallup poll released on Tuesday. That's yesterday. The poll conducted during the first half of June measured trust across 14 private and public institutions, finding that most had levels of distrust at or near their lowest points since polling began in 1993. How long ago is that now, Michael? That's 33 years ago, isn't it, 1993? That's a third of a century ago, isn't that something? So the medical system matched its lowest recorded rate ever. Thanks to Obamacare, I think. Obama fixed it, and now nobody likes health care. Health care was great before Obama came along. In the United States, people came in from all over the world, if you had the wherewithal, the wealth, to come into the United States for your health care, you did. The socialists in Canada were constantly coming down to the United States if they needed open-heart surgery because they wanted to live. So elected politicians in Canada going to Miami for their surgery. And this left-wing woman who I think had sex with Bill Clinton repeatedly while married man. She went to she sneaked out of the country because she's such a big, loud, vocal supporter of Canadian health care. She sneaked out of the country to go to California to get her breast cancer treatments because, why did she do that, Michael? Oh, she wanted to live because she wanted to live. That was the reason. It's funny how people want to live when they find themselves in these situations. So listen to the Gallup polling, people. The medical system matched its lowest recorded rating ever, with Americans telling Gallup that their faith in the institution had plummeted to 28%. That's, I wonder if they like Luigi Mangione. I think they probably, because he murdered a health care insurance executive at pre-dawn hours. He was headed to work early because he was a hard-working guy with a wife and two kids that liked him very much. And he was murdered by Luigi Mangione, and the Democrats turned him into a hero. However, hang on, it gets better. However, newspapers and public schools each, listen to this, one percentage point above their all-time lows. Now, they were still lower than the medical system at 17% and 27%, respectively. See, the healthcare system, according to Gallup, has an approval rating of 28%. And then newspapers, 17%. Why so high? And public schools, 27%. Just about one in four people have faith in public schools. Those must be people like me that don't have kids in the public schools. Just amazing stuff. Yeah, Congress, the Supreme Court, all this madness. I've got more on those numbers coming up.
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3: $5,000. 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

0: right, let us go back to the phones and talk to the great American people, as we are wont to do. Let's go to Kathleen, calling from Alexandria, Virginia. Kathleen, you're on the Chris Plant Show.
1: Hey, Chris.
0: Hey.
1: First of all, I'm sorry I can't listen fast enough. You're far too witty for me. But I went to a Catholic university, and I worked in the dean of students' office. And one day, we had a student come in, and the dean said, what is this name again? And she said, and it was spelled vagina. And the student says, it's pronounced vaginae. And Dean said, wait, what? And she, you know, I can't ask Father Gallagher, you know, when he's calling roll. He says, your name is Susie. And she wasn't having any part of it. I'm calling you Susie. And I cannot imagine asking the priest to say, vaginae, are you here? But we also had a student named, it was spelled Deborah, and she says it's pronounced Deborah. And I said, well, do you? You know, what do you do with that? True story.
0: Vagina, it's, you know, it's your one letter off of Regina.
1: You know, but in Canada they call it Regina.
0: See, but just to make it closer, I guess.
1: No, I got nothing. You know, Canadian motives. I mean, no wonder I'm screwed up.
0: So
1: there you go.
0: a Catholic university, of which there are a great many,
1: will remain nameless to protect me mostly.
0: I can see one out my window at home. Actually, it's with a great dome with a basilica, and that's pretty funny stuff. I got to tell you, we've had some women high school graduations, and there was a girl graduated. Her name was Debridaby. Debridaby, that was her name. And now, whenever my best girl and I, when we see litter on the side of the highway, we say, who threw that Debridaby out there?
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3: News this hour from Town Hall, I'm John Scott. U.S. has reimposed a blockade on Iran after Tehran's attacks on ships in the Strait of Hormuz, but Iran remains defiant.
4: Tehran has insisted that any ship going through the strait must do so on a route through Iranian waters and must follow the instructions of Iran's paramilitary Revolutionary Guard. Now, the U.S. had been trying to support those vessels, and the U.N.'s International Maritime Organization had supported this route around Oman, but the ships that have been attacked by Iran in recent days all have been plying that route.
3: Correspondent John Gambrell in Dubai. The price per barrel of Brent crude oil, the international standard, briefly topped $87 early Tuesday, still well below the nearly $120 reached at the height of the war. The price dipped to $78, then back up to $85 a barrel on Wednesday. Another round of sweltering heat in store for much of the U.S. this week, correspondent Laura Witters reports.
5: The National Weather Service predicting more than 90 temperature records across the country will be tied or broken this week. Believe it or not, most of those records will be broken in the overnight hours when it's supposed to cool down. Cities in the Midwest and Northeast, best known for record-breaking cold, likely to see record-setting nighttime temperatures. These places include Fargo, North Dakota, International Falls, Minnesota, and Portland, Maine.
3: President Trump endorsing MyPillow founder Mike Lindell for Minnesota governor. Lindell has been one of the president's most outspoken supporters. World Cup semifinal today in Atlanta. Argentina faces England. The winner will play Spain Sunday in East Rutherford, New Jersey. On Wall Street, the Dow up 205 points, the Nasdaq adding 150. This is SRN News.
6: NCN News. I'm Tony Rixby. Inflation cooled last month, driven by lower gas prices, clothes, and used cars. However, overall inflation still higher than the Fed's target rate of 2%. Overall prices dropped 0.4% in May. Lawrence Peterson, a Durham shopper, told WTBD he doesn't see much difference in the grocery store.
7: So the grocery stores are outrageous. Outrageous.
6: Food prices continuing to climb, with beef up 12%, coffee 16%, and tomatoes 24%. The mother of a Wilson teen murdered last month pleading for an end to retaliatory violence. More from John Champion.
7: Kimberly Simmons was inside the Wilson County Courthouse Monday for a hearing in the murder case of her 16-year-old son, Ladarius Simmons, when gunfire erupted outside. Investigators say 21-year-old Abdul Mustafa shot 19-year-old Latoya Lucas, who was charged in connection with the teen's death, before exchanging gunfire with deputies. Jamal Hines is charged with Ladarius Simmons' murder.
6: Michigan officials eyeing lettuce as a possible cause to that cyclospora outbreak.
8: Infections from the diarrhea-causing parasite cyclospora are surging. 2026 is already the nation's worst year for reported cases. More than 30 states have reported infections. Michigan has more than 3,300 cases. Officials there say early information points to lettuce or salad greens as a possible culprit. Michigan officials advise consumers to buy whole heads of lettuce, discard the outer layer, and thoroughly wash what's left. They also suggest avoiding bagged lettuce and pre-mixed salad kits. Cyclospora is a microscopic parasite that commonly causes watery diarrhea, sometimes explosive bowel movements. I'm Lisa Dwyer.
6: In North Carolina, there have been 307 cases, 13 of them resulting in hospitalizations. 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
12: Good morning. The heat is building back today as the heat dome shifts our direction. Expect to see lots of sunshine with highs climbing into the mid-90s by the afternoon. Tonight, it's clear with lows in the upper 60s to lower 70s. It will be hotter tomorrow. Highs reach the upper 90s with lots of sunshine. The heat index will soar back over 100 degrees. I'm meteorologist Kat Campbell in the NCN Weather Center.
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14: President Trump announced he will deliver an address to the nation on Thursday night at 9 o'clock Eastern Standard Time. You know, I used to dread these addresses, but it could be literally anything from we're bombing Cuba to I'm going to glue some more crap to the White House.
0: Yes. Isn't it Eastern Daylight Time right now? I'm just, do they have to get absolutely everything wrong? Democrats. Everything they say is wrong. They're very, very upset that ICE agents have shot and killed two illegal aliens recently. One was trying to run over an agent with his car, like Renee Good in Minneapolis. Shot and killed. Democrats are very, very angry. And I saw a Democrat screaming today and pounding the table. ICE has shot and killed two people in the last, 10 days or something like that. And I went and checked with my friends at Hey Jackass just to update the ongoing massacre in Chicago. Last week in Chicago, there were 10 people shot and killed just last week. 10 people shot and killed, a total of 48 people shot in Chicago in 1 week. Not a single Democrat has said a thing about it. I'm beginning to think they don't care about human life. What do you think about that? That's pretty tough, isn't it? Man, oh, man, oh, man. It is well. Yes, sir. 10 shot and killed in Chicago last week. 38 shot and wounded in Chicago last week. I'll do the math for you. For a total of 48 people shot, 38 shot and wounded, 10 shot and killed in Chicago in 1 week. But if they were illegal aliens, then the Democrats might say something about it because they don't care about homicide. They just want to defund the police. So there will be more, you know, blood in the streets of Chicago. Blood in the streets, it's up to my knees. I'm sorry, breaking into the doors there. That's a little Jim Morrison. A little Jim Morrison for you. Very good morning to you, and welcome back once again. Chuck Grassley. Again, I want to get to this good stuff here, Senator Chuck Grassley. Amazing stuff. Saying, hey, we've got the goods on the Democrats. They were spying on us. And members of Congress, 44 members of Congress were spied upon. And Terrence Houlihan tweeted out Chuck Grassley and Harmeet Dhillon at the Justice Department, saying, hey, we've caught a special counsel, Jack Smith, spying on and grabbing the text messages of 44 members of Congress. And correctly, I think, Terrence Houlihan says, you know, we constantly hear this crap about we have the goods on the Democrats, but exactly zero successful prosecutions on, and it's absolutely true, isn't it? It just keeps going on. Exactly zero successful prosecutions of any senior Democrats. Stop talking and start prosecuting. We are sick of it, says Terrence Houlihan, and Terrence Houlihan speaks for a great many people, because Chuck Grassley said, I received records from Department of Justice confirming Jack Smith's investigative team reviewed the contents of text messages sent by 44 members of Congress. I'm one of the 44. I'm alerting my colleagues who were impacted and will release the records with Senator Johnson so the American people can see the evidence. That's good. Now, the FBI should be conducting pre-dawn raids with battering rams and armored vehicles and shooting their dogs because I don't really want to shoot their dogs, but just to, you know, make an impression, go ahead and shoot the dog while you're there. Amazing stuff. And it's true. Here we go again. Oh, we got the goods on you. We've got the documents. It's the intelligence right here. And Jack Smith, he's in big trouble now. And you know what happens from this point forward. And that is nothing. Nothing. Now, the Democrats would set up what do you call it? The gallows, you know, on the west front of the Capitol. They'd hang people out there. They're the party of hanging people from trees and stuff, the Democrat Party. So they got that going for them. But we do want to see that, and I've got more for you on that as well, because a lot of madness out there. Now, we've been talking about a lot of stuff over the last hour because there's so much stuff going on. Before I get back to some of the audio that I want to share with you, Michael, let's go back to the telephones and talk to the great American people. Let's talk to Mike, calling from Gainesville, Virginia. Michael, you're on the Chris Plant Show.
15: Well, happy hump day, Chris Plant. Good to talk to you.
0: Thank you. Thank you, buddy. It is hump day. Yes, it is. Certainly in the Clinton household, it is hump day. Here, of course, it's mailbag day. Mailbag day. We love mailbag day.
15: Bill Clinton has something to say about his mailbag.
0: He does. Yes, he does. Every day of the year.
15: You had the answer earlier in the show when you were asking rhetorically, well, where did all these votes come from for Joe Biden to get more votes than anybody, including Barack Obama, during the 2020 election? Mm-hmm. And the answer, you already have it. You say it at least once a month, that it was the mail-out ballots.
0: Uh-huh.
15: That they can create as many as they want with the digital voter registration rolls and send out these ballots to addresses that don't exist. So those ballots come back to the Secretary of State, and they can fill them out for themselves and claim, using the digital records of the fake registrations, they can create as many ballots as they wish, and that's essentially what they do is then delete the voter rolls after the fact, so it's very hard to prove what happened in terms of where these ballots were generated from. But mailing out the ballots is really the problem. It's not how they get back. It's that they can create them out of this false record of the registration rolls. The digital registration rolls are the fountain of the mistake that we make.
0: Yeah. Well, yeah. Right. It's our mistake. For the Democrats, it's not a mistake. It's success.
15: Yeah,
0: right?
15: That's how they run the scam. And I don't know what's going to be revealed tomorrow night. I hope that President Trump will mention mail-out ballots as being fundamental to how they got away with the scam. And where we go from there is kind of interesting. I don't know what we can do in terms of retrocausal correction, but I'm up for it.
0: Yeah, it is. These are amazing times we're in. And again, I read the story a little while ago about how little faith we have in our public institutions, according to the Gallup poll, and how our public institutions are in free fall when it comes to approval. And that includes Congress and certainly our system of electing our leaders. We have very little confidence or faith in anything anymore. And you're right about the mail-out ballots, of course. The whole point is, the Democrats, the left, they say, it's so convenient. We mail out these ballots to people that have been dead for 10 years and illegal aliens that took up residence someplace a week ago. And then the Democrats have, one of my favorite things, Mike, is ballot harvesting, like it's a crop, you know. And election day, they find themselves at old folks' homes, at homeless shelters, and look, they don't even have to. They can show up with a box full of ballots at a homeless shelter and help the people fill them out and tell them who to vote for and check the box, and then they walk away with a box full of ballots that have been filled out. And also, Mike, we saw the video in Georgia of the woman that was going from polling place to polling place. It was like a public library to public library, and stuffing ballot boxes with these mail-out ballots, right, Mike? And you remember this video? She was wearing blue surgical gloves everywhere she went, and she was on video at multiple locations with a different box full of ballots for each drop location, and she was wearing surgical gloves. And, Michael, I remember this was peculiar at the time, because there had just been a court case where a couple people out west, I can't remember where, New Mexico or Arizona, I think, they got arrested and they were successfully prosecuted because they were stuffing ballot boxes. And the reason they were caught stuffing ballot boxes multiple locations is their fingerprints were found on the ballots over here and the ballots over there and the ballots at a different place. And so the fingerprints got them caught. And then 2 weeks later in Atlanta, here's this woman driving from location to location, stuffing ballot boxes, and she was wearing blue surgical gloves. And when it was found out who she was asked, well, why were you wearing blue surgical gloves when you were stuffing multiple ballot boxes at different locations? And do you remember what she said, Michael?
15: I do not.
0: She said, it's cold out. And that was good enough for the New York Times and good enough for CNN and good enough for 60 Minutes. Yeah, it's cold out in November in Atlanta. It's cold out, so in order to keep her hands warm, she wore blue surgical gloves just a couple weeks after someone was found guilty in court because of the fingerprints on multiple ballots at multiple different places. And this is considered to be perfectly normal by ABC News, run by George Stephanopoulos as their lead anchor, and by NBC Fake News, which runs NBC. And CNN and the New York Times, and 60 Minutes is not doing a story on it and didn't do a story on it. And if they did, they'd just try to disprove it. Right. And then they wouldn't, and they'd pretend that they did. There's a lot of corruption out there, isn't there, Michael?
15: Certainly seems to be. But even if you're wearing gloves because it's cold, I think if you put more than 10 ballots in a drop box, you've already violated some rule somewhere. I think that's not supposed to be kosher to begin with. You're not supposed to handle that many ballots, let alone boxes of them.
0: No, well, that's why the Democrats have fought for successfully ballot harvesting, because they harvest ballots and old folks' homes, homeless shelters, hospitals, and they mail them out to people, again, really, that have not been registered to vote, or they're dead for years, or they've moved out of state years ago, but they're still registered in Georgia. And the Democrats, ballot harvesting is key to their success. And there's another. I was talking to my friends on WLS in Chicago this morning, which I do every Wednesday morning. And here's the thing, Mike. How is it that now? I mean, they stole they won fair and square Joe Biden's election with a record number of votes for any presidential candidate in the history of the country, and nobody batted an eye. Much more Democrat voting interest in Joe Biden than in Hillary Clinton or in Barack Obama, who got fewer votes. Barack Obama got fewer votes. Hillary Clinton got fewer votes than Joe Biden. Joe Biden didn't even campaign, and he shattered all world records with the number of votes that he got. Pretty amazing stuff. But I got to tell you, this ballot harvesting thing, and the Democrats, they try to rig it, and then mail out to everybody. And we say, well, hang on a second, let's look at the voter rolls and see how many people on the voter rolls actually moved away years ago or died decades ago. And the Democrats fight against you and call you racist and call you Hitler because you want to check the voter rolls to see if they're legitimate. And it's at that point right there, you should know that they're cheating and they're lying, right? I mean, it's pretty obvious.
15: Yeah, I think tomorrow night all of this is going to be revealed, and I guess we're going to get a national emergency and an executive order on the SAVE Act, and maybe this will be the beginning of turning this whole thing around, I would hope. But tomorrow night's a big night in American history, I think.
0: Yeah,
15: I'm looking forward to it.
0: Yeah, and Mike is talking about President Trump's speech in prime time to the nation tomorrow night, where we have heard, at least, he's going to release intelligence that has been, and it's not on the front page of the New York Times, not that you could believe it if it were on the front page of the New York Times, but apparently U.S. intelligence documents or revelations that there was foreign interference in the 2020 presidential election. And here we are 6 years later after 4 years of Joe Biden. And if there was intelligence that our government had at the time, then people need to be beaten with bullwhips and thrown in penitentiaries for making this take 6 years to find out. That's another part of this, Mike, because if it turns out that U.S. intelligence was aware of this when Joe Biden was elected and didn't say a peep, then those people need to be bullwhipped until they can't get up.
15: Well, I'd like to see the confessions. I don't know about bullwhipping, but how we get the confessions out of them is fine with me.
0: Well, you don't know about bullwhipping? Come on.
15: No, I'm not an expert on bullwhipping.
0: Well, that's fair. I don't think I am either, but I kind of like the idea. And you know, the Democrats, they're the party of the bullwhip and the plantation, and they get away with it all, don't they? Yes, they do.
15: And the cracker, but not bullwhipper.
0: Yeah, that's right. Yeah, that's right. That's where the term cracker comes from. You know that, right?
15: Yeah. I do. I got that much.
0: Yeah, that's good. Yeah, thanks, Mike. That's good. That's good stuff. And it's true. Again, the the president talking about the Save America Act, and the president I think is going to raise some cane tomorrow night, and I'll look forward to it. But, you know, again, the Republicans never fight; they don't have any fight in them. The Democrats will kill your whole family for one more seat in the House of Representatives. And, and again, spying Senator Chuck Grassley, saying that Jack Smith, the special counsel, spied on 44 lawmakers. In fact, we have some stuff on that, don't we, Michael? Yes, we do. Because this is a pretty amazing story. And it goes nicely with yesterday's Gallup poll that came out, finding that Americans have lost faith and confidence in almost every major American institution. And the left has been working on this for a long, long time, destroying faith and confidence in her. That's how you tear it down. You hollow it out from the inside. And then when nobody has faith in it, that's when you say, well, we'll make it better. And then they turn it into a slave ship run by communists. And we got that. But I've got this, and it's good that the American people have lost faith in these institutions, but now we need somebody that can rise up and do the right thing to bring it all back together.
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0: All right, we're back. We're going to get to these crooked Democrats and spying on people as they've always done. They're spying on all of us. They are the bad guys. But let's tell you what, let's take another phone call, Michael. Let's go to Mark calling from Jasper, Tennessee. Jasper, Tennessee. Mark, you're on the Chris Plant Show.
1: Chris, great to talk to you again.
0: Welcome.
1: When I first heard this survey, and Tennessee came in as number one worst state to live in, first I was offended by that. Because we loved it here in Tennessee, but then I thought about it. I was like, wait a minute. If that's going to keep a lot of people from the blue states from coming here, I like it even better now.
0: Yeah. Yeah, that's a good point. Yeah, the left-wing group came up with a list of the worst states to live in, and I think did CNBC start it, Mark, and they're pushing it, and they say, oh, here are the 10 worst states to live in America, according to CNBC, and interestingly, all of them were Republican states. There were no California, Illinois, New York. None of those were in there. They were all conservative-leaning states. And the lefties said these are the worst states to live in because, I guess, lowest murder rates, fewest illegal alien rapes. You know, the Democrats like more bad stuff, don't they?
1: Yeah, and we still have morals here. We like the southern way of life here.
0: Yeah,
1: but
0: morals.
1: What's interesting is we're having a lot of people move in from California, from Chicago, from New York, and they're welcome, but just don't bring your leftist political views here. And most of the people that I've met, they realize that, and most of them live the way you and I do, but there are some that come here, and they want to change the way we like it here, and I don't get that.
0: Yeah, that's right. Yeah, they want to move someplace that's good and decent, where people have morals, and where there's not a lot of crime, and the taxes are low. And they get there, and they immediately start voting for higher taxes and more crime, and of course, if they're not criminals, then their children are.
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8: Good morning. The heat is building back today as the heat dome shifts our direction. Expect to see lots of sunshine with highs climbing into the mid-90s by the afternoon. Tonight, it's clear with lows in the upper 60s to lower 70s. It will be hotter tomorrow. Highs reach the upper 90s with lots of sunshine. The heat index will soar back over 100 degrees. I'm meteorologist Kat Campbell in the NCN Weather Center.
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10: Association.

Ah, yes. Yeah, we were just talking to Mark about living in Tennessee and what a great place to live, and how the Democrats have named it one of the worst states to live because so many people are moving there to be happy and live a great life and not have all of their money stolen by the government. CNBC. You know, NBC on cable. It's another NBC corrupt organization. They should be disbanded and not allowed into government buildings ever again because they're fake news extraordinaire. Ranking of worst states is complete.

0: at odds with where people are moving is the headline at the Daily Caller. And that's a pretty good headline because they don't pay attention. They just, they're angry and they hate everybody. The people at CNBC, they ranked Texas as the worst state to live in. Never mind the fact that, what was it, 591,000 people moved to Texas, and 2021, probably last year, the census has numbers for a number much greater than the number of people moving out of Texas, but pay no attention to that. And they spent a lot of time attacking Texas. Second worst state, according to CNBC, is Oklahoma. Oklahoma, because, you know, they have Republicans and things there, and they have nuclear families where the mother is a woman and the father is a man, and the children are girls and boys, and everybody's normal. But they like that. Oklahoma, number two. And what is it, 108,000 people moved there in 2021. We're back to 2021 again. Florida, because they hate Ron DeSantis and they're mentally ill. Each state listed by CNBC voted for President Trump in the 2020 presidential election. Huh, isn't that great? Florida, they actually put Florida on their list of the 10 worst states to live. This is just pure political hackery. And I'm trying to use clean language here. It's a lot of bourgeois is what it is. But they're worst states to live in, Texas and Oklahoma and Florida, and all 10 states voted for Trump in the 2020 election. The Democrats are pretty amazing. Yes, they are. Florida is the... And California is one of the best states to live, of course. But they had 841,000 people move out of the state of California. Nearly a million people, well, 841,000 anyway, moving out of California in 2021. And that, I guess, is one of the best places to live because the Democrats they're an angry and hate-filled bunch. They're really not on the side of the United States of America. Or reality, when it comes to journalism, well, they're not on the side of journalism. The 10 worst states. Number one, and this is what Mark called in about, number one worst state to live in, Tennessee. And Mark said it's like the greatest place to live. I know plenty of people that have moved to Tennessee, actually. I can think of two right off the top of my head that have moved to Tennessee in the last couple of years and are wild for it. 10 worst states. Number one, Tennessee. Number two, Texas. Number three, Indiana. Number four, Louisiana. Number five, Georgia. Number six, Utah. Number seven, Missouri. Number eight, Alabama. Number nine, Oklahoma. And number 10 is Arkansas. Those are the worst states to live. They all voted for Trump. And at CNBC, I think that's enough to put them on the worst states list because you know how these people are. Aren't they something? Mm-mm-mm. They are an angry bunch, a very angry bunch. All right, Michael, we've got a lot of news to get to. I know that we do. And we should, let me go to the sheet. We have sheets. We have lots of sheets on things. And we've got sound bites that I want to share with you because it's a lot going on. We also need to get into Iran, where the bad guys are and all this stuff. But let's go to soundbite number four because the Democrats are furious that two illegal aliens were shot and killed by ICE over the course of the last week or so. Never mind that there were 10 people shot and killed in Chicago last week. And what is it, 38 more shot? Is that number? Or is it just 28 more shot? Because it's hard to keep up on all these things. The Democrats like shooting people. So if you go to places like Chicago and all that, the people at Jackass may record your... Yeah, last week there were 10 people shot and killed in Chicago, and 38 more shot and wounded. So 48 people shot there. But the Democrats are very, very angry. They don't care about that. I mean, they genuinely don't care. Not for a breath are they going to concern themselves with 48 people shot in Chicago, Illinois alone, 10 people shot and killed. And if you saw the pictures of the 10 people, you see that they're also racist for not caring because they're the party of the Confederate States of America. But they're very, very angry that two illegal aliens were shot and killed by ICE last week. They're protesting all over the place. They're protesting in Maine. They're protesting wherever they are. They're all over. And they love Hamas. Kind of weird. to the point where now they have decided that ICE, because the last one they went to pull over an illegal alien and he tried to run him over and he got shot and he got killed, just like Renee Good, who's a hero Democrat, who tried to run over a federal law enforcement agent in Minneapolis, Minnesota, which is now, it's the Mogadishu of Minnesota, Minneapolis is. It's the Moog, honestly. It's an amazing place. The let's go to Tom Homan, because, they pulled somebody over, the person attacked federal law enforcement, got shot and killed. So now, because government and bureaucracy is government bureaucracy, and that means it's stupid, they said, okay, we'll stop pulling people over. Because sometimes when we pull people over, they try to kill our agents, but we kill them first. And the Democrats don't want that. They want our agents killed, and they want the illegal alien gang members to run free, because that's who they are. But Tom Homan was asked about, and he's our border czar, asked about the policy. You're going to change your policy and not pull over illegal aliens anymore, because if they try to kill federal law enforcement, we might have to shoot them. And the Democrats would become very upset. So here's Tom Homan.
1: That decision was made by the secretary along with leadership at ICE. But look, it's not a policy change. It's a temporary pause. Look, we had the last couple of shootings, ICE leadership along with DHS believes they want to look at these last couple of incidents and look. Is there something that could have been done better? Is there any training that can be improved? Or it's simply ICE doing their job and bad things happen when people don't comply with law enforcement officers.
0: Yeah, I think that's what's going on, like Renee Good in Minneapolis, Minnesota, who became an instant hero of the Democrats because she tried to kill a federal law enforcement officer. And then she became a martyr, like she's a suicide bomber, and they're Al-Qaeda, because they're a lot like Al-Qaeda. And Tom Homan said, look, this is not a policy change, meaning a permanent change. It's a temporary pause while the Democrats find their medication and see if we can calm them down. Tom Homan, he's obviously a defender of ICE and of securing our border, and that's why the Democrats hate him. They hate everybody too, and he's a person, so naturally I have to hate him. Tom Homan.
1: I hear a lot of noise right now. This is going to affect ICE arrests, and it's not going to. Look, I've done this for a long time. You can when that alien leaves his home before he gets into the car, you can arrest him then. You can wait till the vehicle gets to the destination and arrest him then. Arrest him then. Every case is different. Now, we know vehicle assaults are up over 3,400%. So if we can arrest that alien outside that vehicle and take that two-ton weapon away from him, that's good in some instances.
0: 3,400% vehicle assaults are up 3,400%. Renee Good was one of those. She's not she's not an illegal alien. She's a deceased American. But my mommy taught me better than this when I was young enough to call my mother mommy. I said, you know, Mom, should we run over federal law enforcement officers in the Ford Country Squire station wagon? With the fake wood paneling on the side? And she said, no, Christopher, we should not run over. And I said, are you sure about that? She said, I'm quite sure, Christopher. And I said, all right, Mom, thanks. Thanks for that important lesson. I'll carry that with me forever. But Democrats raise their kids to be cop killers and want to be cop killers. And they think that's normal. They think it's good. They're enlightened. They're hipsters, you know, because they're mental. Tom Homan is having none of it.
1: Other instances, we still need to do vehicle stops for a significant criminal. You may want to stop him in a desolate area before he gets downtown. You certainly don't want to stop a criminal alien near a school that in the middle of recess with 100 kids in the playground. Right. There are so many circumstances these agents need to look at to make these decisions. So I do not think this short pause is going to affect the arrest.
0: I don't think this short pause is going to affect arrest. No, we're going to arrest just as many people. The Democrats literally want fewer arrests. This is their goal. Well, actually, their goal is no arrests, zero arrests, because they like rape. I mean, again, I keep going back to the line in Blazing Saddles, which was profoundly offensive and grotesque and, well, whatever, 1974, whatever it was, and when, Mel Brooks was writing funny stuff and they were recruiting people to go attack the town of Rock Ridge while recruiting the bad guys on horseback, you know, they're asking for a resume for, you know, can you tell me what your background is? And you get stuff like this.
2: Qualifications?
3: Rape, murder, arson, and rape.
2: You said rape twice.
3: I like rape.
2: Charming.
0: Charming. But that is the Democrat Party today. Again, they've taken what was comedy by Monty Python and Mel Brooks in the 1970s and 80s and turned into Democrat Party policy. Well, why do you want more illegal aliens? Honestly, and they're very, very upset about Renee Good being shot in Minneapolis trying to run over and crashing her car into a federal agent. You can see the video and hear the audio of him being hit by her car. And then she was shot and killed because she had just committed felony assault on a federal law enforcement agent and was trying to escape the scene and was a danger to the community at large and to other agents. And she was shot and killed. And the Democrats very, very upset about that. But if you're a mother of five in Maryland who is taking your morning exercise walk and you're raped and murdered by an illegal alien gang member with tattoos on his face, then the Democrats want to have cocktails with you in El Salvador and hang out with you. They want you to date their daughter and murder her, too, because they're mentally ill, I think, is one of the things about them. Pretty amazing, amazing stuff. This morning, I was watching the television in the 5 a.m. hour, in the 5 a.m. hour on the Fox News channel, and there was a good guy from the Heritage Foundation on, Todd Benzman. Todd Benzman was on, also former government Trump administration immigration customs enforcement official, and now he's at the Heritage Foundation. And it said, hey, Todd Benzman, the Democrats are insisting that ICE not make vehicle stops anymore. No more vehicle stops because you might arrest people, and the Democrats want all criminals loose and free to commit more crimes because they like crimes. What kind of crimes they like? Well, rape, rustling, murder, and rape. Mostly. Here's Todd Benzman of the Heritage Foundation.
4: I think that vehicle stops make up a very large part of ICE arrests. This is happening in blue jurisdictions, blue cities, blue states, where local police are not allowed to do cooperative actions with ICE. And it just forces ICE into these situations where they're the ones that have to do it, often in unmarked cars. And also, you've got blue jurisdiction elected officials who are out there, you know, urging people to run and evade. And also NGOs and, you know, local activists are urging them to run. It's all a pretty bad situation.
0: It's a pretty bad situation. What is he explaining there? And I still, people like him and the Heritage Foundation need to stop using blue states and red states so casually. We should refer to them as Democrat states, left-wing states. They are the actual red states because red is the color of the left everywhere in the world except in the United States of America, and that's because the left got to choose which color they would prefer. Isn't that amazing? These people. And what he's explaining is Democrat policies lead to more deaths. Democrat policies lead to more illegal aliens being shot and killed. And they're responsible for it, and naturally they have to find somebody else to blame because they're the left, and I think they're all criminals. All right, Michael, let's go back to the telephones. Let's go to Tony calling from Illinois. Anthony, you're on the Chris Plant Show.
5: Hi, Chris.
0: Hey, Tony.
5: You know why? I think that list is absolutely correct. And just let everybody go to those horrible states and keep them out of the good ones.
0: Yeah, that's exactly right. You know, you really want to be, and that's what Mark was saying from Tennessee also. Glad Tennessee's on the worst states to live. And if you're a liberal and you get your news from other liberals, then you see these are the worst states to live. They'd be very grateful in those 10 states if you guys in New York and Chicago didn't move to those states because they're trying to build civilization there. Right, Tony?
5: Absolutely. I just got back from Florida. Uh-huh. And I wore my Trump hat, and I was greeted more than welcome there.
0: Is that right? That's nice.
5: Yep. And, you know, I've lived in Illinois all my life because of family, but my wife is pushing to go to Florida, and that might happen.
0: Yeah. Well, that's good. I got to tell you, now I take it you're not in Chicago because you didn't say you're calling from Chicago, but you're likely to be nearby, fairly close to Chicago.
5: I'm in Shanahan.
0: And, you know, and I got to tell you.
5: Just outside of Joliet.
0: We got up. The Democrats are having this breakaway Republic stuff going on, and we should let them have their crazy, crime-ridden, transgender, lunatic states, and we'll build civilization and maintain civilization. Yeah, in the 10 states you're not supposed to live in, it should be an honor to be on this list, and you can hope that the crazy people don't move to those states because of this list. If you're on the bad state list, it could be the best thing for you, Tony.
5: Absolutely.
0: No doubt about it.
5: Hopefully we'll get on one of your cruises and stuff like that. We're heading for Alaska tomorrow.
0: Is that right?
5: And next time you do one of your brewing pine things up here,
0: politics
5: me and my
0: pine.
5: Brother-in-law are going to attend.
0: Very good. Excellent. I'm talking to the WLS people about that, as a matter of fact. And, yeah, looking forward to it. Tony, great stuff. Thank you for the call. And you mentioned going to Florida with the Trump hat and being so warmly received. Did you see the Canadian lady that assaulted an American for wearing Trump garb? Did you say Canadian? Wait till you hear about this Canadian person. I've got that coming up.
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13: Ah, yes. Did you see this woman that slapped an American for wearing... She's a Canadian woman. And she slapped an American guy on the boardwalk in New Jersey. And now she's been arrested, and she's in ICE custody. And there are pictures of her here. She's wearing Yankees, New York Yankees jacket and New York Yankees hat. So I don't know if that she's a Canadian or she's a Yankees fan. I don't know what it is. Canadian woman slaps teen over Trump clothing on Jersey Shore boardwalk. Now charged and in ICE custody. The Democrats want a runner for office, of course. A leftist Canadian woman allegedly slapped a teen who was wearing a President Trump-branded bit of clothing on the Jersey Shore over the 4th of July weekend. Very un-American. How long will we put up with these Canadians? Before she was arrested and detained by immigration officials. That's right. Her name is Caitlin E. Tracy. Caitlin E. Tracy. She's 33 years old. Allegedly recorded herself. You know, they always make videos of themselves committing crimes. Confronting a group of four girls on the Point Pleasant Beach boardwalk when she became violent, according to court documents and, of course, the video. Tracy took issue with two of the beachgoers who were
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15: News this hour from Town Hall. I'm John Scott. Heavy downpours are still drenching South Texas with the possibility of dangerous flash flooding. The storms began Tuesday with downpours washing out roads and leading to dozens of high water rescues in counties near the Mexican border. Flash flood warnings are in effect, and the Texas governor has issued disaster declarations for dozens of counties in Kerr County, where catastrophic flooding last year killed more than 100 people. Officials say they're in contact with summer camps that are at risk. There have been no reports of deaths or injuries. The National Weather Service says as much as 20 inches may fall. The U.S. has reimposed a blockade on Iran after Tehran's attacks on ships in the Strait of Hormuz. The blockade comes at a critical time.
16: All of this comes as the Strait of Hormuz, the narrow mouth of the Persian Gulf, through which about a fifth of all crude oil and natural gas traded once passed in peacetime, has become the key issue over trying to end the Iran war. And as these attacks on ships have continued, and as U.S. airstrikes have gone on against Iran for days, and Iran has retaliated against Middle East allies of America, this has really called into question whether or not there will be any sort of permanent end to the Iran war.
15: Correspondent John Gambrell reporting from Dubai, United Arab Emirates. A call for more protection amid dangerous times for judges around the country.
17: Supreme Court Justice Amy Coney Barrett has told lawmakers that a sharp increase in threats targeting her and other justices is increasingly encroaching on their personal and family lives. Barrett, along with liberal Justice Elena Kagan, testified to Congress on Tuesday, a rare event for members of the High Court. With violence and intimidation on the rise nationwide, the justices are seeking millions of dollars to enhance security to help keep judges safe across the country. Bob Agner reporting.
15: More on these stories from townhall.com.
18: NCN News, I'm Tony Brixby. The Charlotte City Council considering an earlier juvenile curfew amid teen takeover concerns. Police Chief Estella Patterson.
19: My specific concern that if we don't get a handle on this, the consequences may become fatal.
18: A citywide curfew already in place for juveniles, but CMPD is recommending a stricter rule that would require anyone 17 and under to be inside by 9 p.m. State Department of Health and Human Services says statewide there have been 307 cases of cyclopora, and 13 of them have had to be hospitalized. It spreads when someone eats or drinks something contaminated with feces. Deputy Director of Wake County Public Health, Jennifer Brown, told WRAL.
20: Unlike other foodborne illnesses, the only way to kill the parasite cyclospora is through heat treatment.
18: A new report shows American consumers got a reprieve last month from inflation. It cooled down, driven by lower gas prices, clothes, and used cars. However, overall inflation still higher than the Fed's target rate of 2%. ABC 11 reporter Akila Davis asked shopper Lawrence Peterson in Durham how the past year had impacted him.
21: What have you noticed, and how has it changed and impacted your life?
22: Made me go back to work. I was retired.
18: A funeral was held yesterday for a 7-year-old killed in an apartment fire in Dunn. 7-year-old Kashmir Parker killed in the 4th of July fire. She was laid to rest at Central Baptist Church Chapel in Dunn. Her principal, Beth Elmore.
23: Kashmir made us a better people. I'm a better principal. And I can say, fly high, sweet eagle. Your song will forever echo through the halls of Plainview.
18: The fire was started by illegal fireworks. 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
3: Good morning. The heat is building back today as the heat dome shifts our direction. Expect to see lots of sunshine with highs climbing into the mid-90s by the afternoon. Tonight, it's clear with lows in the upper 60s to lower 70s. It will be hotter tomorrow. Highs reach the upper 90s with lots of sunshine. The heat index will soar back over 100 degrees. I'm meteorologist Kat Campbell in the NCN Weather Center.

0: I would tell him to go f*** his f***ing self. That's what I would tell him. It's the President of the United States. Well, obviously, wouldn't you want to have a constructive f*** that? This man has tried to torture me for f***ing 10 years. The s*** that he says about my dad, hanging a picture of an auto pin on the f***ing, on the colonnade. What kind of man would I be if I didn't tell him to go f*** himself?
1: Ah, yes. You'd be a crackhead, convicted felon, criminal. You ain't no senator's son. Oh, wait, you is a senator's son. And then the vice president's son, and then the president's son, crackhead boy. That's Hunter Biden, of course. Crackhead Hunter Biden kicked out of the Navy for repeated cocaine offenses. He's very angry. Democrats are all very angry. It's like they're engaged in civil war, these people. They're mental. Yes, they are. Oh, well, once again, a very happy Wednesday, too. And Wednesday, big day in the Clinton household and a big day on the Chris Plant Show because it's mailbag day. Whether it's hump day in your household is up to you, entirely up to you. But, you know, that'd be fine every day, wouldn't it? I think that would be just fine. It is mailbag day here, and I should get to the mailbag. I think the time for the mailbag is now. And I have the mailbag questions in front of me. In front of me as assembled by Kevin Tober and approved, I think, signed off on by Michael Piercy. And here, let's go with the mailbag. We'll start with Matt, who I think is probably Matthew. I think his mom calls him Matthew when he's late to the dinner table. Matt in Stafford, I should say, in Stafford, Virginia, says, when you say remember normal, and remember normal is in quotation marks, is it a question as in do you remember normal, or is it more like remember the Alamo as in it's gone, but let us not forget that it existed? And I think that's a fun question. And I remember when I first started saying remember normal, as a matter of fact, Matt, I remember it vividly because of my crazy memory. I remember I said remember normal. I was talking about remember normal on the radio. And I said very specifically at the time, but maybe only once or maybe twice, I said, and this is not a question, remember normal. I said it's more of an admonition to I'm wagging my finger saying remember normal. Remember it, because if we forget it, then it will die forever. And we have to remember what normal was. You know, leave it to Beaver and the Beaver Cleaver family and Larry Mondello. That was all perfectly realistic. And the Democrats, you know, the Andy Griffith Show, that was normal. Not the Brady Bunch so much, but that's another thing altogether. But normal, we were quite normal until quite recently when the left really took off running with television and mass media and corrupting absolutely everything. It reminds me of Mick Jagger the other day. We didn't actually use this, and there is video of him and audio of him talking about it. But Mick Jagger was asked about Bruce Springsteen going out on stage and being Bruce Springsteen and being a left-wing idiot and a fraud from New Jersey who gets, like, farmer deductions on his taxes because somebody in a corner of the state grows mung beans in a shoebox or something and ridiculous. But Mick Jagger very directly said, remember normal. He didn't say remember normal. I'm just kidding. But he said, it's a concert. People are there to listen to music, not be lectured about politics. And, you know, the whole Bruce Springsteen wing of the idiot party with their preachy, self-righteous, wrong about everything, screeds with poor grammar and all of that. Enough of those people. And I was very happy at Mick Jagger, who's no spring chicken at this point. And he's out there saying, listen, they want to listen to music. That's why they bought the ticket and drove and paid to park and are doing all this stuff to listen to music, not to be preached to by low IQ New Jersey idiots. Honestly, amazing stuff. But remember normal. Yeah, Matt, it is absolutely, and we do have T-shirts and coffee mugs and things at the Chris Plant store online on Al Gore's amazing internet, peace be upon him. And, and it is a just remember normal. Remember normal, because one day we may want to bring it back. So let's keep it breathing. Normal is on life support. But let's keep it alive, because we may want it again someday soon, I hope, we might want to raise children in a culture where normal is normal. And normal has an actual meaning. You know, it's a definable word. It's right there in Merriam-Webster's dictionary, the abridged and the unabridged. And it's, normal is important. And we were the envy of the world until 10 minutes ago. We still are in some ways, of course. And we have the greatest economy and the greatest military and, you know, show business, even though they're annoying, brain-addled idiots. Did you see that, what's his name, Brad Pitt, he's got, I don't know, six adopted children or something. And at least a couple of them are going to court to drop the name Pitt because they don't want to be associated with Brad Pitt anymore. They came from third world backwater hellholes. And they were adopted by like the most famous movie star on the planet Earth. And they're rejecting him. And their adopted mother is Angelina Jolie. Apparently Brad Pitt barked at one of the sons while flying on a private jet. And the son, the adopted son, see how quick, you know, you take him out of the third world. But you can't take the third world out of the kid. And very angry that Brad Pitt barked at him. And, well, that's it. I'm going to court. His name is Pitt. I think their last name is Jolie Pitt, hyphenated or something, because, you know, no egos going on there, anything like that. But they're rejecting him and demanding that they drop the name Pitt because they don't want to be associated with him anymore. Hey, congratulations. Nice job adopting kids from the third world. One black looks African kid, a boy, I think, and then one kid, it might be a girl with a mustache, looks like maybe the Philippines or something, and these kids, oh, we don't want to be affiliated with it. We just want to fly on our mom's private jets from now on. Angelina Jolie's private jets, aren't they amazing? But Matt, I'm sorry, I veered off the rails there a little bit. Yeah, but remember, normal is not a question. It is an admonition, a suggestion, a recommendation. Let's keep normal alive because we might need it again. And thank you for that, Matthew. TJ from Oklahoma says, your thoughts on recently released McConnell photo. There's another McDonald in the news today. Your thoughts on the recently released Mitch McConnell photo looks to have gained several pounds. In fact, it appears that he's 10 years younger. Does that benefit Democrats or Republicans for him to lay low? Well, he apparently is very unwell and was in intensive care. I don't know if he's still in intensive care. I haven't gotten my daily briefing on Mitch McConnell. But the photo, a lot of people are suggesting the photo is a fake photo, or it's been doctored, and there's a funny one. You might have seen the meme going around with Mitch McConnell in his hospital bed with his loving and adoring wife, just back from communist China, standing next to him. And in the meme, you say, oh, look, Mitch McConnell looks pretty good, and then his head pops off. Have you seen that one? The head, now that one is tampered with, I think, with the head popping off. I think that's, and, you know, is the photo, I got to tell you, the photo looks, it's like, wow, he looks all, he's got color in his face and his eyes are bright and cheery, and it looks like it's been tampered with. It really does. And Tim from Oklahoma, see your thoughts on the recently released Mitch McConnell photo. Gained several pounds, 10 years younger. I it's so easy to alter, and politicians are such weird people, that it does look like the photo was altered, and maybe really from a photo from years ago, perhaps, of Mitch McConnell, cut and pasted. You don't have to cut it out with scissors anymore. And you just get a 19-year-old to come in and do the copy and paste with the old photo onto the hospital gown that he's in. But it does look pretty funky, and a lot of people have suggested that this has been tampered with. It would be, if we had a news media, I wonder what they would do in the United States. If only we had a free and fair news media protected by the Constitution to hold feet to the fire, politicians. And we should hold Mitch McConnell's feet to the fire, of course. Now, that whole thing is a bit wacky. And I wish him no harm. I hope that he recovers and and goes off to a retirement community. I know, not community. I'm sure he's very wealthy, because they all are, right? But we got that. Yeah, it is a little bit weird. Does it benefit the Democrats or the Republicans for him to lay low? That's a tough question, isn't it? That depends on what the Republicans left behind in the Senate do. If they're fighting ferociously, then it would benefit the Republicans. If the Republicans in the Senate do a whole lot of nothing, then it will benefit the regardless of whether Mitch McConnell is there or not. Mitch McConnell is great with the rules. He's great with the courts. He was great with getting President Trump's picks for the courts through, and that includes three members of the Supreme Court, which was hilarious, just hilarious. Now the Democrats want to add, 44 people to the Supreme Court because they are the third world living among us. They should be dwelling in trees, I think many of them are. Yeah, now I got to say, who does it benefit, Republicans or Democrats? Probably nobody. I think my answer is nobody for that one, Tom. Excuse me, that's TJ. TJ. That's it. But thank you. It's a fun question. I really do just wish him the best. I don't wish him any harm. Did you see AOC? AOC? We got this. Somebody asked her a question about the movie The Godfather. Have you seen this? It's kind of fun. All right. Next question from the mailbag. From O. Pewter. O. Pewter. From O. Pewter says, since you were at the Pentagon on 9/11, and in parentheses, O. Pewter writes, that was the day we were attacked, for the Democrats listening, and that's in parentheses. I was wondering if you saw any airline debris footage of the crash or heard anything unusual from office mates and colleagues in the aftermath. I didn't hear a lot of unusual. I mean, I was at the crash scene within several minutes of the plane hitting the building, and I was pulling in on the far side of the Pentagon. It's a big building. I was pulling in on the far side to North Parking when the plane hit and the explosion and the mushroom. It was a fireball mushroom cloud that I saw. And then I called in on my cell phone from my Lincoln townhouse. And I was actually the first person to report that the Pentagon had been hit. Now all I saw was the fireball and the explosion and stuff. And then I made my way around. I had to go around clockwise to the scene of the crash, and I parked my car there on Route 27 and talked to an Ethiopian or Eritrean cab driver who was also driving a Lincoln Town car, but his had a worse paint job than mine. And I stopped and talked to him, and I said, so what'd you see? And he told me about the airplane coming in and the wing shearing off the street lamp, which had crashed into the hood of his car, and his car was all crashed up. The hood was all crashed up. And I knocked on the hood twice. I said, well, I hope it covers terrorism. And then I got back. I went over to the hole in the wall there. And there were pieces of airplane all over the place. The seats like the pieces. They still had the ashtray things and the arms and stuff. But there were pieces of airplane and airplane seats and identifiable, recognizable pieces of an airliner. That were all over the place. Now, it was a big explosion, and so everything was in small parts, but there were plenty of airliner parts all over the place. And I went into the hole in the wall, maybe not the next day, but a couple of days later. And there's still airplane parts all over, and I grabbed a piece of stone from the with a black scuff on it from the rubble, and it's part of my rock collection that I have at home. Oh, here's a piece of the Pentagon from September 11th. Here's a piece of the Acropolis. Here's a piece of Nelson Mandela's jail cell. Yeah, but here's the piece of, I think it's limestone from the thing. But there were lots of airplane parts all over the place. Yeah, the conspiracy theories are a lot of hooey, a lot of hooey. But, yeah, and anything unusual? No, nothing curious. I mean, we were back at work in the building the next day, and it was still on fire, and the bodies were still burning at the end of the hallway, and you had smelled the charred people for weeks on end. Yeah, but there were pieces of airplane all over the place. And that's I know a lot of people were looking for. And understandably, appropriately so. We saw the airplanes in New York, but not so much great footage of the airplane hitting the Pentagon. But it was an airplane. Yeah, and I did talk to one guy immediate aftermath, and he was running out of the Pentagon, well, rushing out of the Pentagon. And I asked him, what'd you see? And he told me a story about a helicopter landing on the helipad. And That was it was my mistake to listen to him, but never mind that. And then, let's see, Walmart shopper with our last question in the mailbag today says, Chris, you have a podcast on iHeartRadio, which allows your listeners to catch up on, you know, at times when folks couldn't listen to you, you know, the live broadcast. You have very informative things to say, so please mention this every day. And Walmart Shopper says, please mention this every day. It's one of my shortcomings, Walmart Shopper, and this has been true for years. I'm not enough of a self-promoter. There are people in my line of work who spend their whole life self-promoting and their whole show self-promoting. And don't forget about me, and I'm on this platform and that plan. Spend more time on me. I don't do a lot of that. I think 3 hours a day is plenty, probably, you know. And that, and if that's not enough, maybe we can have lunch after. You can join us on the Sea Cruise, which starts next week, as a matter of fact. But it's true, Walmart Shopper. And the show is available almost immediately after we're done at noon Eastern time on iHeartRadio. It's true. Also on Spotify, on Apple Podcasts. 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But you're right about that, Walmart Shopper. And I'm not enough of a self-promoter. I'm not good at self-promotion because I'm so humble and so modest, which is difficult given how extraordinary I actually am.
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5: We have a bunch of Democrat members of Congress and their stupidity coming up. They really like crime. But before we get to that, let's get to Chuck Schumer. I'm hesitant to call him the Lizard King now because of a caller I had a couple of weeks ago. Tell you, reminding me that Jim Morrison, you know, the Doors was called the Lizard King, and giving Chuck Schumer too much credit. I'll just call him the Lizard for now. Chuck Schumer was on the Senate floor yesterday, and he was railing about something incoherently when he apparently flatulated loudly in the midst of his Senate rant. Here's Chuck Schumer.
6: Now on Iran and the NDAA. When all the Trump administration...
5: Oops! Oops, what was that? I can't believe that. I think that's, you know, that's not fake. Michael, we didn't add that. Chuck Schumer. There he is. I think we got time for that a little bit. One more. Here's Chuck Schumer on the Senate floor.
6: Now on Iran and the NDAA. When all the Trump administration...
5: Come on. And he kind of chuckled a little because he knew that's going to be loud enough to be caught by the microphone. Man, oh man. Good thing there wasn't a candle nearby blown out the front of the Capitol. Chuck Schumer.
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8: Good morning. The heat is building back today as the heat dome shifts our direction. Expect to see lots of sunshine with highs climbing into the mid-90s by the afternoon. Tonight, it's clear with lows in the upper 60s to lower 70s. It will be hotter tomorrow. Highs reach the upper 90s with lots of sunshine. The heat index will soar back over 100 degrees. I'm meteorologist Kat Campbell in the NCN Weather Center.
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0: Now, I've mentioned it a couple of times. Senator Chuck Grassley put out a tweet, really, is what it amounts to, saying that Special Counsel Jack Smith spied on 44 members of Congress, And I want to get to that in just a minute. And I got all their text messages, and Senator Blackburn was on television a little while ago talking about this. And hey, did you get warrants for this stuff? Did you? Was it legal? Did you get an illegal warrant? What's going on with those? And I want to get to that in just a minute. But before I do, Michael, let's go to soundbite number 8, or as the Democrats say, numero ocho, numero ocho. That's number 8 in Espanol. Speak very, very fluent Spanish. The here it is. The there is a Republican member of the House of Representatives from Illinois named Mary Miller. Mary Miller, and she's doing a fine job because yesterday they're having a hearing, and they had the chancellor of a California university. In fact, it's the University of California at San Francisco, UCSF. And the chancellor there is a doctor. He's not a real doctor. He's a doctor like Dr. Jill Biden's a doctor, not a doctor at all. It's a lie. If your appendix bursts, there's not a thing he can do. Dr. Sam Haygood. And Congresswoman Mary Miller from Illinois asks the chancellor of UC San Francisco. He says, "Hey, we're talking about gender, and you guys teach a lot of stuff there, and you do this gender transformation stuff, and you do children, child genital mutilation, and the drugs for children to try to screw them up, and everything, and it's pretty crazy stuff. But the question gets fun or interesting or something when it gets to, can men become pregnant? Can men become pregnant? You know, the Democrats picked a Supreme Court justice that is a woman but doesn't know what a woman is. So the collective IQ of the Democrat Party is really in the toilet at this point. But here's Republican Illinois Congresswoman Mary Miller talking to the chancellor of UC San Francisco about the education that people are getting there.
1: Dr. Haygood, UCSF's classroom guide titled Framework for Gender and Sex Concepts in Teaching advises against using the term pregnant women. Instead, it says to use pregnant people. Who are pregnant people compared to pregnant women? Just curious.
2: So that is a part of a curriculum to help our students who are facing a wide diversity of patients. Of course, the vast majority of pregnancies are in women, and I have absolutely no
0: problem majority
2: with using the word pregnant women. I use it myself.
1: Has a non-biological woman
0: missing
1: ever had
0: the point
1: a baby?
2: A transgender person can.
1: That's not a biological woman. Has a non-biological woman ever had a baby?
2: I would reiterate,
1: it's ridiculous.
0: It's ridiculous. And he said, well, a transgender person can, he said. Just amazing that a transgender person, what does that mean? You mean a woman who's pretending to be a man? Is that what you're talking about? That's because that's pretty crazy. And that's what he said. It's just nuts. Well, has a non-biological woman ever had a baby? He's a transgender person. And she said, I mean, this is this ridiculous semantic kabuki, this shadow puppet show that they put on with the English language, that this somehow is going to, he's going to outsmart everybody. So you mean a transgender person? No, I'm here in reality, biology and science and culture and history and language. I have it all. It's a bundled package. And, you know, speaking of bundled packages, you think that men can have babies? But see, he doesn't acknowledge that a man who says he's a woman is actually still a man. And that's the semantic and cultural and biological part of it. And the political part of it is he has to dance around the language because San Francisco and California. And, boy, I got to tell you, just crazy. These people. and higher education. It's one of the reasons higher education has never been held in lower regard, because of people like this guy who thinks that he's right there with the culture and being smart, when in reality he's got mental issues. Dr. Sam Haygood. Dr. Sam Haygood. If he actually were a medical doctor, his license should be taken away from him, because this is like day one, I think, isn't it, of medical school? Here are human beings. There are men and there are women. When they're young, they're boys and girls. And he'd be like, oh no, don't draw me into that trap, because that's completely crazy. Dr. Sam Haygood of UC San Francisco. And, well, do you mean transgender? No, I don't. No, I don't mean. I'm asking you a pretty straightforward question. I don't know if you can sort this out. But that's the Democrat Party because of the mental illness. And now let's go to the next mentally ill Democrat. They're everywhere, aren't they? There's a Democrat in the House of Representatives from Connecticut whose first name is Jahana. Jahana, which is not a recognizable name in any civilization anywhere. Jahana Hayes. And they are in a hearing. They were in a hearing yesterday. And Representative Congresswoman Jahana Hayes is in a meeting. She's a WOC. She's a woman of color. And she's angry there are medical school deans that are testifying. And Democrat Congresswoman Jahana Hayes is there with the medical school bosses, you know, the chieftains of medical schools. And she wanted to do something very important with the deans of medical schools. Are you teaching the role of colonialism in medicine, in medical schools? So like when you go to your general practitioner, you sit down with your doctor, you definitely want to be talking about colonialism and the role that colonialism played in medicine. First of all, colonial times, we then in America did away with the colonizers, with the British Empire, and we kicked them out and started a real trend on planet Earth. It was a good thing. You should have been there, John Hayes. But here's John Hayes, a Democrat, an actual member of the U.S. Congress, and listen to what her priorities are.
3: I am incredibly disappointed that as academic deans, you could not immediately answer the question about teaching colonialism in healthcare.
0: Yeah.
3: Teaching colonialism directly addresses the systemic roots of healthcare inequities. It exposes how historic power structures dictate who receives quality care. Mm-hmm. It's important for future doctors to have that education to recognize how that historic legacy promotes biases and negatively impairs outcomes. That's why you teach colonialism in healthcare.
0: Negatively impairs. And what was she? You forgot a T in there. Now, and she's lecturing them. She's got kind of an angry, arrogant look on her face, wagging her metaphorical finger at them. You need to teach colonialism colonialism in healthcare. Well, you know, the colonialists came along, and then we drove them out, and we started the coolest country ever, and the best healthcare system ever. And then Barack Obama came along and stuffed a hand grenade down its stovepipe and blew it up because you guys. But wait, it gets better because she's a I mentioned she's a WOC. She's a woman of color. And she wants to make sure that we're not only teaching colonialism because she's mentally ill in medical schools across the country to medical school deans that we're called up to Capitol Hill to address these grave concerns. Here is Jahana. She wants to make sure also that the important role that the Black Panthers, the radical left racist militant group from the 1960s, that they become an important part of medical school education as well.
3: I'm equally as disappointed to hear that we have deans from California University specifically who can't immediately say that the Black Panther Party was central to healthcare discussions.
0: Can't immediately say that. Yeah. Because who doesn't know that the Black Panthers were very important. You got to immediately say, oh, yes, the Black Panthers, very important to healthcare because they shot a lot of people and blew some places up, and that led to people in emergency rooms getting a lot of practice patching up people that they had shot and blown up. Isn't that wonderful? That's our Congress when the Democrats are in charge. Just extraordinary. And speaking of Democrats, Special Counsel Jack Smith is now in a bit of hot water because it turns out Jack Smith, Special Counsel investigating Trump and everybody, had spied on 44 members of Congress getting their text messages, senators and House members, I believe, and these people think it's all okay. Not only that, but I... who was it? Senator Hawley, I think, that posted the video clip of Jack Smith testifying before Congress. And he was asked, under oath, he was asked, are you seizing phone records of members of Congress? And under oath, he committed perjury and therefore should be in handcuffs, probably tasered, nightstick to the head, drag him away face down to prison, throw him in there like he prayed outside an abortion clinic. And here's Jack Smith testifying under oath, and Senator Josh Hawley saying, gee, this sure looks like perjury to me. Here's Jack Smith.
4: Did the toll records that you requested from the senators, did they include the content of the phone calls?
5: No.
4: Did the records that you requested, the toll records from the members of Congress, include the content of text messages?
5: No.
0: No. Okay. So, no, so you didn't have any legal authority to get the phone records, yet it turns out that Senator Chuck Grassley has documentation showing that you, Jack Smith, seized the record of at least 44 members of Congress, senators, and House members, and then it makes it clear that under oath you lied about spying on us, saying that you were not spying on us. But, yes, and it was Josh Hawley who posted the video and said, sure looks like perjury to me, and isn't that great? Jack Smith explicitly denied under oath during his House Judiciary deposition last December that he reviewed text messages, denied that he reviewed text messages from members of Congress when... Now, Chuck Grassley, Senator Grassley, says that he has the goods on him, and this is where you gotta be arrested and put in handcuffs, and if all this is true. But keep in mind that the Democrats have been spying on us for a long time. Barack Hussein Obama's Director of National Intelligence, his DNI, was a former general named James Clapper. And James Clapper was testifying before a Senate committee when a left-wing Democrat senator, Ron Wyden, had obtained information that the U.S. intelligence apparatus was spying on all of us and gobbling up all of our metadata, all of our text messages, all of our telephone, our cell phone, telephone calls, gobbling up all our emails, gobbling up everything. And Ron Wyden learned of this, and he said, what? Our own government is spying on all of us in this macro kind of Soviet way? And so Ron Wyden asked James Clapper, is it true that we're spying all of our data from Americans everywhere? And James Clapper lied under oath, and then a stunned Ron Wyden, knowing that James Clapper had just lied under oath, tried a second time. It sounded like this.
6: Does the NSA collect any type of data at all on millions or hundreds of millions of Americans?
7: No, sir.
0: The answer is yes, sir.
6: It does not.
7: Not wittingly.
0: Not wittingly, he said. Maybe he'll argue in court that he doesn't know what the word wittingly means. Pretty amazing stuff, I've got to say. These guys, just extraordinary. And we've got Assistant Attorney General Colin McDonald. See, I told you there was a McDonald. Not only a Mitch McConnell, but a McDonald in the mix today. Colin McDonald is Assistant U.S. Attorney investigating fraud, all kinds of big-time fraud. And he said they've discovered, I think in Illinois alone, $1 billion with a B, dollars in fraud. And he said, and we're still warming up. Here is Assistant U.S. Attorney General Colin McDonald.
8: Make no mistake, this $1 billion milestone is a baseline, not a finish line, and we are just getting started. To the fraudsters who think that they can slip under our radar, we are dedicated to finding you and bringing you to justice.
0: Slip under our radar, why don't you? I got to tell you. So they're at $1 billion, and the Democrats say, well, why is he investigating that? All their friends are lining their pockets with the stolen billions and billions of dollars. And the Democrats don't bat an eye. Just amazing. Just like they don't say anything when 10 people were shot and killed in Chicago last week. But if one is shot and killed in Texas by an ICE agent, then the Democrats are crying in storefronts in Maine because of their many mental illnesses. Just extraordinary. Man, oh man. The Democrat Party, they're socialists, which means they're communists, because, you know, as Lenin said, the goal of socialism is communism. And the goal of the socialists in America remains the same today. We got a little Zoran Mamdani on that coming up. They don't even know when they're mocking themselves, but we do. That's coming up.
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10: Yeah, Senator Josh Hawley tweeted out, Joe Biden's DOJ not only tapped my phone, I just learned they illegally obtained my texts with members of President Trump's administration. Everyone involved needs to be prosecuted, he writes in all caps. Senator Rand Paul tweeting out, this is a blatant abuse of power and exactly what our founders warned about. One of many things they warned about, that's for sure. Yeah, the left is a gang of murderous, bloodthirsty ghouls and goblins and criminals. And speaking of Alexandria Ocasio-Cortez, not the brightest tube in the constellation. She was stopped and asked by someone with a video camera, several questions, I guess, but about her favorite movie. She was asked about her favorite movie, and the guy asked, the interviewer asked about The Godfather. Hey, you got this is Pablo Reports, and he's talking to AOC on the steps of the U.S. Capitol.
11: Godfather 1 or Godfather 2?
12: I haven't seen either.
11: Wow, okay.
12: Sorry.
11: No, it's okay.
12: I don't like violence in movies. I can't do it.
11: So,
10: She doesn't like violence in movies. She's never seen Godfather 1 or Godfather 2. If ever you thought maybe she'd be dateable under certain circumstances, yeah, now you know that's just wrong. Never seen Godfather, never seen Godfather Part 2. We had it on over Godfather Part 2 at home on the weekend. I think on Sunday morning, sitting around reading, and G2 was on the Jumbotron there. She's never seen The Godfather. She doesn't like violent movies. She hadn't said what her favorite movie is. It's probably an ongoing explosion because she's an idiot. And besides, The Godfather is mostly peaceful. She hasn't seen it, obviously. The movie is mostly peaceful. Sure, the heads of the five families get whacked at one point, but that wouldn't make the world a more peaceful place because those are the bad guys. They got killed. That would lead to less violence. The Democrat Party, she doesn't like violence in movies, but she's a congresswoman from New York. There's a lot of violence there. Lives in Washington, D.C., has a garbage disposal in her apartment, which freaks her out because, you know, they're mental. Boy, are they stupid. And I also, this is huge. The House of Representatives has voted to make daylight saving time permanent. And the bill is now headed over to the Senate. The House of Representatives, I'm going to say that again. This is the biggest news of the month. Not really, but it's kind of fun. The House has voted to make daylight saving time permanent. President Trump wants it to stay light later. I kind of like it that way, too. Not everyone.
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14: News this hour at Town Hall. I'm Bob Adu in Washington. One person is dead, three other people missing after a pontoon boat sank on Tuesday in the waters off San Francisco.
15: On the boat were mostly family members holding a memorial service. 16 people were rescued. The group was on a three-deck pontoon vessel, almost filled to capacity near Alcatraz Island. When crews arrived at the scene, they found the vessel almost fully underwater, with the motor still running and leaking fuel. Rescuers have been searching for the missing with divers, helicopters, and boats in open ocean on the western side of the Golden Gate Bridge. I'm Donna Warder.
14: President Trump has national defense on his mind as he makes a trip to Pennsylvania. We get a preview from correspondent Willie Nelson.
16: President Trump travels to Carlisle, Pennsylvania today, where he's scheduled to speak at the Pennsylvania Defense and Innovation Summit at the U.S. Army War College at 3:15 p.m. Eastern. The event is expected to focus on defense priorities, military readiness, and emerging technologies as the administration continues its push to strengthen America's defense industrial base. Willie Nelson, The White House.
14: Former top lawyer at Goldman Sachs and White House counsel to President Obama, Catherine Remler, set to be questioned by a House committee on her relationship with Jeffrey Epstein. More on that from correspondent Bernie Bennett.
17: Her testimony Wednesday to the House Oversight Committee comes after thousands of documents released by the Justice Department showed an extensive relationship between her and Epstein. She tried to downplay her relationship in more recent statements, calling him a, quote, monster. While Blair announced in February that she would step down from Goldman Sachs on June 30th, she remains an employee at the company. Bernie Bennett, Washington.
14: World shares are mixed and oil prices have climbed a bit after Iran issued new threats involving its tensions with the U.S. It's threatening to block Middle East energy exports now that the U.S. resumed its blockade of Iranian ports. South Korea's KOSPI index jumped more than 6%. This is SRN News.
18: NCN News. I'm Tony Brixby. The Charlotte City Council considering an earlier juvenile curfew amid teen takeover concerns. Police Chief Estella Patterson.
19: My specific concern that if we don't get a handle on this, the consequences may become fatal.
18: A citywide curfew already in place for juveniles, but CMPD is recommending a stricter rule that would require anyone 17 and under to be inside by 9 p.m. State Department of Health and Human Services says statewide there have been 307 cases of cyclopora, and 13 of them have had to be hospitalized. It spreads when someone eats or drinks something contaminated with feces. Deputy Director of Wake County Public Health, Jennifer Brown, told WRAL.
20: Unlike other foodborne illnesses, the only way to kill the parasite cyclospora is through heat treatment.
18: A new report shows American consumers got a reprieve last month from inflation. It cooled down, driven by lower gas prices, clothes, and used cars. However, overall inflation still higher than the Fed's target rate of 2%. ABC 11 reporter Akilah Davis asked shopper Lawrence Peterson in Durham how the past year had impacted him.
20: What have you noticed, and how has it changed and impacted your life?
21: I need to go back to work. I was retired.
18: A funeral was held yesterday for a 7-year-old killed in an apartment fire in Dunn. 7-year-old Kashmir Parker killed in the 4th of July fire. She was laid to rest at Central Baptist Church Chapel in Dunn. Her principal, Beth Elmore.
22: Kashmir made us a better people. I'm a better principal. And I can say, fly, sweet eagle. Your song forever echoed through the halls of Plainview.
18: The fire was started by illegal firework. 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
30: The heat is back today. Temperatures are hotter compared to the last several days. We'll have lots of sunshine today. High temperatures will climb into the mid to upper 90s this afternoon. Clear skies and warmer temperatures overnight tonight. We'll get down into the lower 70s. It's another sunny and hot day on Thursday with high temperatures close to 100 and the heat index around 105. I'm meteorologist Amy Wilmoth in the NCN Weather Center.
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0: Welcome, everybody. It's Eric Erickson here across the United States. The phone number is 877-973-7425. I've got to begin with something we discussed yesterday because I actually have to admit, rarely do things shock me. But I actually am very shocked by the reaction from people on the right to the testimony of Amy Coney Barrett in yesterday's congressional hearings on the Supreme Court budget. The Supreme Court is asking for multi-million dollars more per year for security for the justices. It is a unanimous request supported by Clarence Thomas, Brett Kavanaugh, Neil Gorsuch, Sam Alito, John Roberts, Amy Coney Barrett, Elena Kagan, Ketanji Brown Jackson, and Sonia Sotomayor. Clarence Thomas is one of those who believes that the United States Supreme Court needs more security because the threats level has changed and manifested itself in different and more violent ways from when he went on the court. But he did not speak to the House of Representatives about it. Amy Coney Barrett did, and she began by talking about personal anecdotes of security in her life. Well, there we go. Of course, I would start it off this way and then have a technical meltdown right as we begin the show. Let's see if I can reboot this real quick so you can hear her testimony, which was very personal and about her family experiences now as she's on the Supreme Court.
1: Good?
2: Yes.
1: And the stakes sound abstract, but being on the receiving end of them is not. So I thought I would just share a little bit about how the threats have affected me and my family personally. They have required me to, or my children, to think about and see things that children should not have to see or think about. One example is when threats to my life were particularly intense a few years ago around the time of the Dobbs leak. My security detail sent me home with a bulletproof vest, and I carried it into my house, put it into my bedroom, dropped it down on a table, turned around, and my 12-year-old son was standing in the doorway of my bedroom, and he wanted to know what it was and why I had it. And I didn't know how to respond because maybe I lack imagination, but I didn't expect that performing this service was going to put me in the position of explaining to my children what a bulletproof vest was and why I had to wear one. It's also been reported in the news that roughly 6 weeks ago, I was the victim of a swatting incident. At that point, one of my teenage sons opened the door to go out with friends and saw in our street, it was full of police cars who had responded to a false report of gunshots and raised voices in my home. I was very, very grateful that I had Supreme Court police outside my home because they were able to stop and meet with and explain to the county police that it had been a false alarm, and so the police did not actually attempt to enter our home. Many of us, me included, have received threatening anonymous deliveries designed to intimidate and harass us. They are often sent in the name of Judge Salas's son, who I think, as you mentioned, Chairman, is deceased because he was killed by a disgruntled lawyer who showed up at Judge Salas's home intending to kill her, but her son, 20 years old at the time, opened the door and took the bullet instead. Her husband, standing behind, was seriously injured. So I think the message on these deliveries being sent in his name is clear. As Justice Kagan said, federal judges across the country, throughout the judiciary, including the Supreme Court, continue to do their jobs without fear or favor, but the threat level is really high.
0: Now, she says the Supreme Court continues to do its work without fear or favor, and immediately some of the president's supporters came out and attacked her and said, ho, she went against us on the immigration decision. I think they've got her scared, and she's siding with the left. People on the left came out and immediately said, that's why she's giving Donald Trump immunity for prosecution and leaving him on the ballot, because she's been threatened by the right. And I have to tell you, from my vantage point, more people on the right have issued threats against Amy Coney Barrett on social media than people on the left. So if she's being threatened and intimidated based on the logic of these people on the right, she would be more hardcore right. It's that she's not giving them what they want is the problem. And I need to really hit this home with all of you. It is a unanimous position of the Supreme Court, including from Clarence Thomas, that the Supreme Court needs more security because the threat level has manifested in far worse ways than in the past. And if you're attacking Amy Coney Barrett for being the face of the Supreme Court asking for this, claiming if she can't stand the heat, get out of the kitchen, if you are on the right and you take that position, I need you to know you're not a conservative anymore. You've become a progressive. You think of progressivism as the left. Progressivism is not of the left. It can manifest itself on the right as well. And it manifests itself in this way. You have transactional-based power, and you want the outcomes based on that, and you don't care how you get it. If your first reaction is, well, you're in a war. If you can't stand the heat, get out of the kitchen or go back to the kitchen, woman. You're actually becoming the left, and you don't even realize it. You have become the left because the left covets power. Left-wing secular ideology covets power. And if you on the right are upset with Amy Coney Barrett for not giving you what you want, you've interpreted her remarks as, oh, she's folded, she can't stand the heat, I would refer you to her record. She got rid of Roe versus Wade. She got rid of affirmative action. She got rid of the left's attempts to take the president off the ballot. She gave the president presidential immunity to avoid prosecution. She got rid of Haitian immigrants to this country, even though she has adopted Haitian children. She got rid of the blocks on the president's ability to fire people within the executive branch. She gave you virtually every single thing you wanted except your citizenship case, and she joined Brett Kavanaugh, and you're not firing at Brett Kavanaugh, you're firing at Amy Coney Barrett, and people are literally trying to kill her and Brett Kavanaugh. And you don't care about Kavanaugh, you care about Amy Coney Barrett, because you expected her, given the fight for Ruth Bader Ginsburg to get her on the court, you expected to be rewarded by her. You're no better than the progressive left. You hold yourself to a high standard. You claim to be better than the left. You claim they are intellectually and morally inferior than you. You are no different from them. You should be ashamed of yourself, but you're not, because you're beyond shame, because you think the whole political society is beyond shame, because the left is beyond shame, so you will be beyond shame, because you've become exactly the thing you hate. And you don't even recognize it. You don't see yourself in the mirror as being contemptible, but you actually are. And I address this to some friends of mine, and I address this pointedly to longtime friends of mine who have become just like the left and are as progressive as the left, who want transactions. And you say, what does conservatism conserve? It's preserved the rule of law. It's conserved your right to say the stupid things you're saying on social media, that if you were a better person and spent more time in church, you would have a guilty conscience about thinking. It preserved and has conserved your right to raise your children as you see fit. And guess what? Amy Coney Barrett has been complicit in giving you those things, and yet you hate her because she has not given you every single transactional thing you want. Why? Because that's the way the left responds. And the fact that you are responding exactly the way the left responds to these things is the big red flag that you have lost your moral compass and have decided that you will allow the left to guide you. The left will hold you captive. The left will hold your fears hostage. And you will shape your worldview based on the left. Your initial reaction should not be, Amy Coney Barrett, if you can't stand the heat, get back to the kitchen. Your initial reaction should be, to hell with the left taking shots at federal judges. We should hold these people accountable for doing that. We should hold the Democrats accountable for their rhetoric. And you should note that all of the, oh, this is so terrible reaction from Democrats. It's the Democrats who provoked the reaction. It's the Democrats who said they would reap the whirlwind. It's the Democrats who fed the leak of the Roe v. Wade reversal. It's the Democrats who heightened the tension. It's the Democrats who undermined the legitimacy of the court. And you're more upset with Amy Coney Barrett. You know exactly what this is like. And again, I say this to friends of mine who I am deeply disappointed in, and I need you to hear me as you've walked off the progressive ledge with the left. You know exactly what you're doing. Those of you who are mad at Amy Coney Barrett instead of being angry with the left, you are behaving like Candace Owens, who when a transgender supporter assassinated Charlie Kirk, she decided to blame the Jews instead of looking at the transgender movement and the increasing violence there. You're doing the same damn thing with Amy Coney Barrett. She's pointing out how the left has targeted Supreme Court justices. Clarence Thomas supports her position. Clarence Thomas supports her position. You're not mad at Clarence Thomas. Clarence Thomas and Amy Coney Barrett are on the same side of this issue, and yet you're mad at Amy Coney Barrett, and you're blaming her. You're no different from Candace Owens seeing a transgender advocate kill Charlie Kirk and say, it must be the Jews. Except your reaction is when you see the left targeting conservative members of the Supreme Court, including Amy Coney Barrett, your position is, oh my gosh, we got to attack Amy Coney Barrett, not the left, for targeting conservatives on the Supreme Court. An assassin showed up not at your house, but at Brett Kavanaugh's house. Amy Coney Barrett was swatted. You were not swatted. Amy Coney Barrett had to go to work with a bulletproof vest on, not you, and it was because of the left. And she stood up to the left on abortion, and she stood up to the left on affirmative action, and she stood up to the left on presidential immunity, and she stood up to the left on presidential ballot access, and she stood up to the left on the temporary immigration program, and she stood up to the left again and again and again and again, but you're mad about her because of that one thing. You are no better than the progressives. You are no better. You are no morally, intellectually, or socially capable than the left. You are as bad as the left. And I say that to friends of mine. Shame on you for your first reaction being to criticize this woman whose family is under threat because she chose to serve in this country. It's a very Soviet reaction. That's why it's very progressive. You know, in the Soviet era, if things got hot, they would just tell people, oh, take a nice vacation, and then they'd disappear the person. Friends, we should not live in a country where the judges and justices of the United States of America live under threat for their decisions. We went through this in the Civil Rights Movement. A block away from me, the William Augustus Boodle Courthouse. It is named for a judge during the Civil Rights era who lived in a white segregated country club and supported desegregation. And he stood up to his neighbors and members of his church congregation to do the right thing. It wasn't about power. It was about an fair interpretation of the law. And he has a courthouse named after him now for that service to the country, where he nearly took a bullet to advance civil rights in this country. We used to recognize on the right that when people stood up for the rule of law, they should be heralded as a hero. And 30 foot over the runway of the conservative movement right now, that's become a progressive movement in all but name. There are real conservatives, and I'm one of them. Many of my friends who are upset with Amy Coney Barrett, they've written themselves out of the conservative movement. They wear it as a skin suit because they don't have the testicular fortitude to admit they've abandoned conservatism. They still get in the door and get credentials in Washington, D.C. by claiming to be conservative while they act like progressives. They think like progressives, they behave like progressives, and they advance policies like progressives, including progressive policies, just like the progressives. But, oh, they're too chicken to actually say they're no longer conservative. They want to be conservative and try to redefine it from the inside, like the Democratic Socialists are doing to the Democratic Party. Shame on all of you for reacting that way to this woman. She and Clarence Thomas are on the exact same side on this issue. But you're not going after him, which I'm kind of surprised, given that he's black. Some of you would probably want to go after him if he made the same statement. Instead, you're going after the white woman with the two black adopted kids. You should all be ashamed of yourselves for your first reaction being to condemn Amy Coney Barrett for saying what the rest of the Supreme Court wants, because she didn't give you that one transaction. And by the way, what didn't she give you? She didn't give you what eight members of the Supreme Court, including Clarence Thomas, denied you. The idea that if you're born in this country to illegal aliens, you're not a citizen. Even Clarence Thomas rejected your idea. But again, you're not saying jack to him. You're just going after the woman who has black adopted kids. Shame on all of you.
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0: Greetings, conversationalists. 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

0: Sucker has gone viral today, and Kathy Hochul, the governor of New York, just continues to just step in it. This is not a bright woman. I got more data for you, and I will say I heard from a couple of engineers who said that there actually are more water concerns, and those water concerns are particularly in states that rely on underground water aquifers. The draining of those aquifers for the data centers actually is a concern we should not be dismissive of. However, the technology continues to improve for the data centers to be able to do more water recycling. But the closed systems are not as good and operational as I said yesterday that I needed to know that there actually are leaks of water vapor and the like. So they do replenish. However, they still use less than a lot of golf courses, most golf courses. In those systems. So there's a balance issue there, but overall, data centers are not going to go away. If you're listening to my show right now on the internet, you're listening because of a data center. If you're staring at your phone, you are on a phone connected through a data center. Everything you do, people just, they're starting to hear the phrase data center, and it's because of China more than anything else. We are head and shoulders above China on this, and they want us to be set back. So Kathy Hochul went on TV. She said some really, really, even for Kathy Hochul, dumb things. And I want to play you that audio when we get back. I'll take your phone calls as well, 877-973-7425. 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
5: High pressure near the area keeps temperatures will be hotter this hour. Are back in the middle to upper 90s today. Clear skies and warmer temperatures overnight tonight will stay in the lower 70s. It's another sunny day on Thursday, and it's going to be another hot day with high temperatures 100. I'm meteorologist Amy Wilmoth in the NCN Weather Center.
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7: 877-973-7425. Before I move on to other stuff, this weekend I am going to take my son and criticize the film. One for the interpretation by Christopher Nolan, another for having Ellen turned Elliot Page in the movie in a bit role. It's not a significant role, contrary to rumors. And people online getting very worked up about, for those of you, a small conservative C. Burkean, and he believes in family and believes in hard work. One of the greatest dissertations against socialism.

0: the Greek islands. I have seen that part of the world, and I love that history. I have stood in theaters ever made. I have been to the amphitheater of Thessaloniki. I have been to my mob of people who haven't seen it, who know nothing about it, who have probably never read the books. And neither should you have your opinion shaped by the malcontents of social media. Much as we've seen with the Amy Coney Barrett stuff, they're just a bunch of angry, malcontented people online who want to mouth off about stuff through ignorance. You should know that the reviews of the Odyssey have all been embargoed until new release. Rotten Tomatoes is the movie review tracker website. It has now compiled all of the reviews that have now flooded online earlier today when the embargo was broken. Odyssey has a 99% favorable review rating from the aggregate of all of its reviews. I intend to go see it this weekend. I would go see it tomorrow night, but it's sold out, even in my local theater in Macon, Georgia. I'm looking forward to seeing it. I just, more and more the angry people online trying to shape your view of stuff, whether it's Amy Coney Barrett or the Odyssey, I find it more and more problematic, and I find myself less and less online in these fever swamps. Just because it's where the malcontented go to spread conspiracy and to be angry and to rage bait. And I don't want any part of it anymore. I'm getting too old for it. I was always too old for it. And if my job were not somewhat dependent on being online, I would probably delete my account. I can't, because you'd be amazed at when I pick up a radio station, sometimes I want to know how many Twitter followers do you have? How many Facebook followers? How many YouTube viewers? So I'm stuck, but you're not. You can make the choice. Now, I closed loop water systems, and I've had several engineers reach out to me and say that's not quite accurate, that they're not foolproof. There is evaporative loss. Yes, it is true. They consume less than a golf course, and people aren't upset about golf courses. One of the concerns about data centers that I did not raise, that they said I do need this, that in particularly more arid states, including Texas, it is the draw from groundwater that is the concern. A state like Georgia that has plenty of rain and water, Texas, there are real issues about the underground aquifers that are being drained to do the initial uptake, because those aquifers do not refill so easily as a lake or a reservoir. That is a concern. However, that there are efficiencies being put in place and new technologies being developed to mitigate those things. We should not be scared of them. Kathy Hochul, however, is leading New York down a dangerous path of technical elimination. They have in New York already banned fracking, and now New York pays massively more for natural gas than most other states. They banned and shut down nuclear power plants. Power in New York City, consider this, Virginia, the state of Virginia has six times the AI data centers that New York has, and the power rate in Virginia is half the rate of New York. Virginia has six times as many AI data centers as New York and pays half as much in power as New York does, because in New York it's not about data centers, it's about the supply of power, and New York has restricted fracking and nuclear power to cut off their nose, to spite their face, to satisfy the global warming alarmists who, despite being global warming alarmists, are opposed to nuclear power, which is a readily renewable baseline power system. This is Kathy Hochul selling her AI data center moratorium on MS Now.
1: And I have limited resources here in the state that I'm trying to preserve for the real innovation economy, the jobs like the Microns. They also affect the water supply. They also affect, the noise in the communities can be incredible. And so if you're one of these small communities in upstate New York where they're looking to build because there's so much more space, they're not coming to Manhattan. They're going to our upstate communities. Those communities don't have the negotiating power either. So these large companies, I want them to have to bring your own power source. I said this in my state of the state. Bring your own power source or pay a premium to tap into our grid. I don't want our local ratepayers who are already dealing with sky-high utility bills to have to be burdened with the cost of basically subsidizing these huge, massive centers.
0: Now, some of you are nodding along with here on this, but I want you to know something, and I've got the data to back this up. If you saw my morning piece, if you text Eric to 33777 and you get my morning piece, I've actually got the data for you A lot of the states building data centers the fastest are watching their energy costs come down. The states where prices are exploding are the ones that restricted supply.

0: chased climate mandates. Virginia, Texas, and Georgia have hundreds of projects in the pipeline. New York has six planned. Virginia alone hosts more than a third of the world's hyperscale data centers. New York has power rates more than double what Virginia pays. Residential rates have jumped 27% from 2019 to 2024 because of the Biden inflation more than data centers. In Georgia, where I live, our rates are coming down. In fact, around the country, the states with the most data centers are actually seeing their rates come down. Why? Because the data centers need power so badly, they are paying to add capacity to the grid that you and I do not have to pay for. It's minimizing your costs, my costs, and the power company's costs. And in many cases, they're doing their own power generation, running natural gas pipelines to these places where they run their own turbines and they're not even on the power grid. Again, this is very, very important, and this is a true fact. In the states with the most data centers, the power rate for customers is coming down. It's not going up. The thing that every state has in common where their rates are going up is they're restricting the power supply. Take Oklahoma. I got a lot of listeners in Oklahoma, and y'all are all concerned about the data centers coming in there. One of the reasons your rates are going up is because of how your state commission on power has handled your power grid. It's not the data centers. Your power grid has been pushed towards more renewables, and that is actually causing you to lose baseload power that these centers need, and that's affecting your rate. It has everything to do with supply with an increased demand, and that's because of your state regulators. It's not because of the data centers. But this is one more clip from Kathy Hochul on this.
1: Back then, big driver of people leaving, and you could draw a through line from when the Donald Trump administration and Congress got rid of the state and local tax deduction. All of a sudden, everybody in New York paid higher taxes because we used to, since Abraham Lincoln was president, they started the tax code, you never were double taxed. They changed that. So states like New York, you lost that deduction. So it got more expensive to be here just with the signing of that law. 2017, 2019, those are the years when people started the out-migration of businesses and individuals.
0: Now, you know, she says, among other things, well, when they're chasing people away, she's blaming Trump and COVID and everything else. It's actually a tax rate in New York that's a problem. And also, additionally, I need you to know something else. Kathy Hochul, and this is becoming a talking point against the data centers, Kathy Hochul claims that building data centers doesn't create new jobs. Meta is out there saying they're going to create all sorts of new jobs with these data centers. And Kathy Hochul says, well, when the data center's done, there are no new jobs created. Friends, they're building an interstate outside my window right now. There's a bridge over the interstate that they have had to expand. They're building new lanes for the interstate. Are there jobs created there? Yes. What happens when the interstate is built? Well, those jobs go away, but where do they go? They don't go to the unemployment line. They go to the next project. When you build a house, are people suddenly unemployed when your house is finished being built? No, they go build a new house. When you build a building and the building is done, where do the jobs go? They go to the next job site to build a new building. That's how construction works. Are we so dumb that we don't understand this? That when you've built the building and the building is done, the people who built the building go build a new building. And by the way, you can build more buildings more quickly when you expand the pool of people qualified to build the buildings. Listen, again, this is what kills me. There are some legitimate concerns. Those concerns are fixable. But these concerns, like idiots like Kathy Hochul are saying that, oh, well, they don't create new jobs because when the building's built, all those jobs go away. No, they go to the next job site and they build the new building. When the road is finished being built, they go build the new road. When the school is finished being built, they go build the new school. When the building is built, they go build another building. When the house is built, they go build another house. They don't just stop saying, I'm unemployed now. Oh, my God. You know what would happen if that happened? The data center would never get built. It would be like the California high-speed rail system that never gets built because they know if they build it, they're all losing their golden egg. So they drag it out, $127 billion to build this high-speed rail to nowhere because they, in that situation, know there's not going to be another high-speed rail system built in this country. And so they are dragging it out in perpetuity, never finishing it, so they can stay getting the taxpayer gravy. But with data centers, there's always a new data center to be built. So they'll never finish the high-speed rail system. You know, if there was only one data center to be built in this country and then no more, that data center would never get finished being built because the people who were building it would drag their feet knowing they would be unemployed after it was built. Instead, they're rushing to get it built because there are 20 more that want to be built. I was in the – so I have to fly through this private terminal for security reasons in Atlanta, and I was there a couple weeks ago. There's a guy who lives up in Fayetteville, Georgia, owns a steel company, was flying out, I think he said, to Arkansas – because he has started specializing, his steel company now builds and frames out these data centers, and his business has exploded. And he is now employing many more people than he did 10 years ago because there's such a demand for it. These are people who have good jobs, people who didn't go to college, and they've got really great jobs, and they fly around the country, and they build these centers. And Kathy Hochul's like, well, when they're done building, they're going to be unemployed. No, you idiots, that's not how any of this stuff works. And again, there are legitimate concerns, and I try to bring those up. Inflation due to the demand of microchips is one. There are water concerns. But my gosh, why do these people pick the dumbest arguments? These are not bright people. They're scared, and they're being pressured by Chinese communist propaganda because China intends to beat us on this.
2: Honest.
0: Putting your trust in me to tell you what's going on.
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0: Hello, America. Welcome back. Glad to have you with me. 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If you go to vanallengolf.com and use my name, Eric, E-R-I-C-K, at checkout, you get 15% off. Their putters are unbelievable. You get the shafts, grips, the putters. They really are remarkable. I have one. I didn't believe in high-end putters until I played with this one. I love it. I put it like 40 feet. Oh, my gosh. I love my putter from Van Allen Golf. You will, too. VanAllenGolf.com or text golf to 33777. I have to update something. I just posted the correction to my morning piece, but I want to tell you guys about it as well. And you need to know about this. You really do. A young woman has gone viral in the state of Georgia and now nationally. Her video has been on multiple news outlets claiming that the power company in Georgia, Georgia Power, has taken her family property to tear down the home to build a transmission line for a power plant related to a data center. You've probably seen the video that Georgia Power was taking her family property by force to build a data center. And the data center opponents have been up in arms about it. I have received a note from Georgia Power that I shall read to you now. We have not used eminent domain to acquire the property in question. The family signed a deal with us for the property. Eminent domain is always a last resort for us and accounts for less than 1% of our land acquisitions. Last year, it was only used 5 times, and it was not used for residential properties. We work very hard to be fair and transparent with landowners and to treat them with the dignity and respect they deserve. Again, contrary to the claims circulating on national newscasts and online on TikTok videos, Georgia Power did not use eminent domain to take a private family's property for a data center. I mentioned that in my piece this morning that it had happened and was eminent domain, and explained how eminent domain worked and how it is sometimes necessary, and just took for base value the reports. But Georgia Power says absolutely not true. I would say again as well, for those of you who are listening to me in Georgia, you should know that your power rates are coming down despite the acquisition and major influx of data centers in the state, because our power company in Georgia, while they built solar and wind, they have prioritized baseload power, including a nuclear power plant. So we have a sufficient supply for all of the demand in the state of Georgia. Now we just need to build more power plants in the state. Let's do more nuclear power plants all over the country, please. All right, now we have to move on because I have other stuff to talk about, including daylight saving time, which we will get to. But first, let me tell you about Incogni, because your data is out there online circulating, and you probably do not even know it. Your cell number, your email address, your medical conditions, your age, how you vote, your kids' names, your kids' social media profiles. 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
11: Commerce, Aberdeen. I'm Bob Agnew in Washington. Acting Attorney General Todd Blanche answering some questions today before the Senate Judiciary Committee. He said the Biden administration upended faith in the justice system by targeting political foes, something he's trying to rectify.
12: Above all, we are restoring American trust. In recent years, we watched the Justice Department turned against many of you and a former president, and it damaged the public's faith in justice. We are fixing that.
11: During a committee hearing, Blanche was told by the ranking member of the committee, Dick Durbin of Illinois, that he's been too focused on doing President Trump's bidding.
13: In less than 18 months at the Department of Justice, you've shown you're still President Trump's personal attorney. Your tenure can be summed up in the four words you said, quote, "I love you, sir," to President Trump. This was your response when you were asked what you would say to him. This nation deserves an attorney general who loves the Constitution more than any single president.
11: Israel has ramped up strikes in Gaza with an attack on a police headquarters.
14: Israeli airstrikes have killed about a dozen people in Gaza over the past 2 days, local health officials say, part of a wider campaign of attacks on the territory by Israel, despite a months-old ceasefire with Hamas. Among the dead are a woman and six police officers killed in an airstrike on a police station in the densely populated Jabalia refugee camp in northern Gaza. The Israeli military has not commented on the strikes in central and another in southern Gaza. I'm Charles Dillatesma.
11: U.S. wholesale inflation fell from May to June on plunging energy prices, but intensifying hostilities with Iran are clouding the outlook. The Labor Department reported today its producer price index, that's the one that captures inflation before it even hits consumers, dropped by 0.3% from May to June. More from Town Hall.
15: NCN News, I'm Tony Brixby. The Charlotte City Council considering an earlier juvenile curfew amid teen takeover concerns. Police Chief Estella Patterson.
16: My specific concern that if we don't get a handle on this, the consequences may become fatal.
15: A citywide curfew already in place for juveniles, but CMPD is recommending a stricter rule that would require anyone 17 and under to be inside by 9 p.m. State Department of Health and Human Services says statewide there have been 307 cases of cyclopora, and 13 of them have had to be hospitalized. It spreads when someone eats or drinks something contaminated with feces. Deputy Director of Wake County Public Health, Jennifer Brown, told WRAL.
17: Unlike other foodborne illnesses, the only way to kill the parasite cyclospora is through heat treatment.
15: A new report shows American consumers got a reprieve last month from inflation. It cooled down, driven by lower gas prices, clothes, and used cars. However, overall inflation still higher than the Fed's target rate of 2%. ABC 11 reporter Akilah Davis asked shopper Lawrence Peterson in Durham how the past year had impacted him.
18: What have you noticed, and how has it changed and impacted your life?
19: I need to go back to work. I was retired.
15: A funeral was held yesterday for a 7-year-old killed in an apartment fire in Dunn. 7-year-old Kashmir Parker killed in the 4th of July fire. She was laid to rest at Central Baptist Church Chapel in Dunn. Her principal, Beth Elmore.
20: Kashmir made us a better people. I'm a better principal. And I can say, fly high, sweet eagle. Your song will forever echo through the halls of Plainview.
15: The fire was started by illegal fireworks. 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

0: Four Seasons in West End on Highway 211, 910-235-0606.
1: The heat is back today. Temperatures are hotter compared to the last several days. We'll have lots of sunshine today. High temperatures will climb into the mid to upper 90s this afternoon. Clear skies and warmer temperatures overnight tonight. We'll get down into the lower 70s. It's another sunny and hot day on Thursday with high temperatures close to 100 and the heat index around 105. I'm meteorologist Amy Wilmoth in the NCN Weather Center.
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0: Ladies and gentlemen, boys and girls, welcome. It is Eric Erickson here across the United States of America. I am delighted to have you with me. The phone number, 877-973-7425. I have to move on from the data centers because I have a far more controversial topic to talk about. It's dead. I know many of you want it, particularly those of you in Florida. You want it. Senator Tom Cotton of Arkansas has killed it. Now, I need someone to tell Tom Cotton. My wife very much likes him. She thinks the world of Senator Cotton. But he may get taken off the Christmas card list for killing the legislation. I'm talking about the time change legislation. A bipartisan vote occurred in the House of Representatives yesterday to end standard time and make permanent daylight saving time. We are currently in daylight saving time. And notice, you snobs, I'm saying daylight saving time, not daylight savings time, because some jerk's going to at me, you're saying savings and it's saving. I don't really care. Daylight saving time. It is that time when we spring forward in the spring, and we do not fall back until the fall. That window of time from spring to fall, where we advance the clock by an hour, lose an hour of sleep, and our kids can't get us to church that Sunday or the Sunday thereafter because they haven't adapted yet to the stupid losing an hour of sleep. But we will make it permanent, and we will not fall back. Ladies and gentlemen, we have tried this before, and it was an unmitigated disaster, which prompted the Congress to undo what it had done. When have you ever known a Congress to reverse itself? Now, I want you to know, full disclosure, you need to know this, I am time change agnostic. I believe we should not change the time. I just don't care which one we pick. I will be fine. The problem is this. This is not a Republican versus Democrat issue. This is a Yankee versus Confederacy issue. This is a North versus South issue. This is a Deep South versus Far North issue. If we stick with daylight saving time, which we're on right now, where it is lighter in the evening and darker in the morning, there will be children who will stand outside waiting for buses in the morning in the pitch black dark of day. Because it will say 7 or 8 o'clock in the morning, but it will still be dark out. And when I say dark out, I mean the sun ain't even rising in the middle of winter. Like in New York City, 9 a.m. the sun will rise. And when I say the sun will rise, that is when it comes over the horizon. That is when the light first bursts forth. It is not like it's you can read a newspaper outside light. That is the it's just becoming light part of the day. 9 o'clock in the morning in the wintertime. In the south, it will be the same, not as bad as in the north, but it will be dark until after 8 a.m. in the south. Here in Georgia where I am, it will still be dark around 8 o'clock in the morning. My sister drives a school bus, or did. She's given it up for a while now, dealing with my parents and life. But she loved to drive her school bus. I don't know why, but she did. My sister, for some reason, is this one of those odd people who likes children. I don't understand it, but she does. She's a great school bus driver. And took care of those kids, and she's very concerned as a school bus driver that even in Tennessee, in the wintertime, she would be picking kids up. And there's already a moment of time in the spring when you spring forward where it's still dark in the morning and kids are standing outside in the dark waiting for the bus, and she's worried about those kids being in the streets. Now, I have never had that worry. Full disclosure, my sister is a better person than me. She's actually meaner than my sister is mean. She's one of those redheads. I love her. But she's a redhead, and she's bossy because she's my oldest sister. I love her, but sometimes begrudgingly. She's listening to me right now. I know she is. and she will lecture me this afternoon. Nonetheless, my sister worries about those kids standing outside. I have never worried about the kids standing outside. If you were a child who is standing outside waiting for the bus and you wander out into traffic, it is natural selection, I think. Now, come on, I'm kidding. It's a tragedy. It is a tragedy, and it does happen. It actually does happen. Happens more than I would like to think about, actually. Kids waiting for buses and the groggy drivers in the morning, or the DUI driver. Where my wife and kids got behind a DUI driver on the way to school a while back, before the end of the year. Yep, my wife was my son, I guess this is a year or so ago, he hadn't started driving yet. My wife was driving him to school, and they were behind a guy with the DUI. Philip was on his way to the office a couple weeks ago, and there was a guy driving, had an iPad on his steering wheel watching a movie. Natural selection should be that those are the ones who die, and instead it's the kids waiting for the school bus who get hit by those people. They just go to jail. It's not going to happen because northern states are concerned. Tom Cotton is not from a northern state. He's just from Arkansas, which last I checked was a southern state. But he's got the same concerns, and Tom Cotton's point is this. We tried this in the 70s, and it didn't work out well. And so we changed it back to what we have now. In the Bush administration, to save power, we extended daylight saving time and we shortened the standard time window of fallback. I don't know why we don't try. We have tried daylight saving time. We literally did. I was not alive for it. I have no memory of it in the 1970s. It was apparently an unmitigated disaster. Made a lot of people very angry. Why don't we try standard time? See, here's the thing with standard time. Is in standard time, you have light in the morning, and as the summer advances, you still have enough light in the evening to still get 18 holes of golf in the afternoon, in the evening. Now, I typically will go out on the golf course at 4 in the wintertime, and I can get 9 holes in. I can get 18 holes in the summer. I can get 9 holes in the winter if I can make it there by 4. I'm still on the waiting list for my new golf course. They haven't announced me yet and given people. You know I'm going to get objected to. When my name shows up as a potential member of this particular golf course, some lib is going to object to me. But I haven't even made it that I'm waiting. I'm desperate to go play that golf course. Nonetheless, I digress. I want to be able to go play in the afternoon. I like to play late in the afternoon. I like to be the last person on the golf course. I go up to my beloved Barnsley Resort. And I always schedule the last tee time of the day. And I can be out there and have a cigar and a few beers or a glass of bourbon. And there's no one to rush me behind me because I take my time and try to find all the millions of golf balls that I have lost. But nonetheless, I do like a late evening. I'm a night owl. I'd rather stay up all night than wake up in the morning. But having sunshine in the morning is a useful thing. And I don't know that we actually need it to be sunlight at 9 p.m. During the 4th of July, that's the thing that's always gotten me. I would come home in the summer from Dubai. We would stay at my grandparents in Louisiana. You've always been able to buy fireworks. We would buy fireworks, and some of our cousins were town marshals. The fireworks stand was down the street. They'd shoot fireworks with us. My wife came to visit one time and was horrified that we were outside shooting fireworks at New Year's with the police. I was like, we're all related around here. And it's Louisiana. That's not an Alabama-Mississippi joke. It's just we were all related, not inbred. In any event, I just never liked it during the summertime. We would come home in the summer, and it's sunlight until like 9 or 10 o'clock at night, and you can't really enjoy the fireworks. I've never really seen the need for daylight saving time to cast the light as late as it does in the evening, particularly when you're trying to get small kids to sleep and the sun's still up. If you stayed on standard time, it would get dark at a reasonable time of day, regardless of summer or winter. It would still give you extended light in the evening time so that you could play golf late. Your kids would still have a little bit of sunlight left to play outside, drink from the water hose, but this isn't going to pass. It's not going to pass. It's not just Tom Cotton. It's not just Tom Cotton. Tom Cotton is standing in as a proxy. And this is the thing you need to understand. And this goes to the filibuster as well. Democrats insist they're going to get rid of the filibuster. And one or two of them will bravely come forward and say, I'm not going along with this. And it kills the effort. And inevitably, Republicans say, look, it's only one or two. If they're going to retire, that means that no one else is there to stop the filibuster. We might as well get rid of it. And really, those two are standing in proxy for other people. Those two are standing in proxy for other people who themselves don't support it, but also they don't want to be public about it because they don't want the slings and arrows because they're on the ballot. Tom Cotton is standing in proxy for other Republican members of the Senate who are opposed. The Alaska delegation is opposed. The Idaho delegation is opposed. The Dakotas and Montana, they're all opposed. In fact, Burgess Everett, who writes for Semaphore, notes from a source, Senator Cotton has the same concerns he's had for years about this proposal, and he's far from alone. Senators Thune, Wicker, Fisher, Moran, Sullivan, Budd, Sheehy, Klobuchar, Peters, Duckworth, Rosen, and Blunt Rochester all voted against making daylight savings time permanent in the Senate Commerce Committee. This isn't really a partisan issue. It is a geographic issue. The late sunrises of the winter are a big concern of opponents, and they point to the fact that Congress already tried this in the 70s. People didn't like it, and Congress changed it back. The latest sunrise of the season in early January by each state's latest rising city of 10,000 residents. Kalispell, Montana, your sun would not... And again, this is the rise, not the high in the sky, not the light bursting forth. This is the sun coming above the horizon moment. Kalispell, Montana, 9:29 a.m. Superior, Wisconsin, 8:54 a.m. South Bend, Indiana, 9:14 a.m. Pierre, South Dakota, 9:20 a.m. Jackson, Wyoming, 8:57 a.m. Caldwell, Idaho, 9:21 a.m. Anchorage, Alaska. Any guess on Anchorage, Alaska? 11:13 a.m. And in Bentonville, Arkansas, where Tom Cotton is, 8:30 a.m. would be sunrise in January. In Maryville, Missouri, 8:44 a.m. In Sioux City, Iowa, 8:56 a.m. In Williamston, North Dakota, 9:46 a.m. That is why this isn't going to pass. People don't want to wait for the sunrise until 9 o'clock in the morning. And by the way, it's not just those areas. New York City is the same way. The sun would rise in New York in January. It wouldn't rise until after 9 a.m. in New York City. If you want to go for standard time, I'm willing to try it. But this just isn't going to pass. And I maybe we've had a lot of callers say, can we just split the difference and do a 30-minute swap out and just stop changing time? That's not a bad idea. Just do that compromise. But staying on permanent daylight saving time, it's not going to pass the Senate. Surely there's a compromise. I'm agnostic on this. I will be fine either way. I see the virtue of doing standard time, though, because we've tried daylight saving time. It was a disaster in Congress. I did it. Y'all, I just split the difference. Do something like that. Just stop changing the time. I'm exhausted by changing the time. Let's just stop changing the time and be done with it.
1: Those who love him, listen to find out what he's going to say next. Those who disagree with him, also listen to see what he's going to say next. It's the Eric Erickson Show.
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0: Hello, welcome. It is Eric Erickson here. Phil in Jacksonville, Florida. Let me go to you next. Welcome, sir. How are you?
9: I'm doing fantastic. Thank you for taking my call. Love your show, brother. Appreciate
0: Thank
9: all you,
0: you.
9: Do.
0: What's going
9: you
0: on?
9: You already hit on it. I kind of thought I was the only person in the country that thought of the split the difference halfway, but you, obviously I'm not now after talking with your answer person on the phone. What would we have to do to make that happen? Could we do a nationwide petition? I mean, what would we have to do to split the difference?
0: Yeah, yeah, you know, that one seems to be the most reasonable issue here. Because if you did that, for example, let me go back to the data I pointed to earlier in Alaska, for example, the time that the sunrise is 11:15 a.m. if we stick with

0: and I are talking. A buddy of mine from D.C. who's in the House just texted, apparently listening to you and me talk, and he says, I'm going to propose legislation that actually just gets rid of spring and fall instead.
1: Yeah, that's what we need to do.
0: Summer and winter. Get rid of summer and winter. Let's just have the... Yeah.
1: Oh, that's fantastic. You're right.
0: At least they're listening to us. Listen, I appreciate the maybe that makes the most sense, is do a 30-minute split the difference and call it a day and move on. It'll be a little darker in the fall or in the but you know the thing that really gets people is the seasonal affective disorder. I got friends and family who really get affected by it getting so dark so early in the evening. It kind of affects me too, although not as bad as many of my friends who are affected by it. And that it really is a thing. It really is. Now, I'll tell you what is also really a thing is having hot water that doesn't run out. Because, you know, when it's dark outside and it's cold in the wintertime, you just get in a hot shower. A friend of mine convinced me that a shower beer is a great thing, and I've decided it's true. You just stand in there with an ice cold Miller Lite, and you hang out, and you never run out of hot water. And your kid can take a shower, and you don't have to worry about the hot water turn on. 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
5: High pressure near the area keeps the weather quiet today. We'll have plenty of sunshine, but temperatures will be hotter this afternoon. High temperatures are back in the middle to upper 90s today. Clear skies and warmer temperatures overnight tonight will stay in the lower 70s. It's another sunny day on Thursday, and it's going to be another hot day with high temperatures in the upper 90s to near 100. I'm meteorologist Amy Wilmoth in the NCN Weather Center.
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7: Hello, America. It is Eric Erickson. The phone number is 877-973-7425. Should you wish to be on the program, I would be very, very, very happy to help you. Have you, I guess. I can help you out, too, if you're calling and asking questions. Now, I want to bring up an issue. One of the things we're seeing in Michigan, Abdullah El-Sayed, there's some new polling out. Bat Yunger-Sargon has pointed this out that, what's his name? Abdullah El-Sayed, the Muslim terrorist apologizing candidate who wishes to be the senator from Michigan, is trailing Haley Stevens. The race consolidated, and Haley Stevens is a bit of a nut job herself, but El-Sayed is losing black voters and working class voters. Working class voters have no appetite for the socialism that the socialists are selling. Get this, according to this data right now, El-Sayed is behind the white, Haley's very white, Haley Stevens, with black voters by 46 points and with working class voters by 22 points. And this is a pattern we continue to see in a lot of areas of the country with these socialist candidates. Black voters and working class voters reject them. And the black voters, they don't like him in part because he is, well, he's attacked Barack Obama. And they really don't like his attacks on Barack Obama for being too moderate, by the way. The working class voters don't like him because the working class voters don't like socialism. And what we are learning more and more about these situations is that, well, the more these people come out and about and engage, the less and less people find out about them and like them, and more we learn that they don't actually know the way the world works, that they really don't have any appreciable concept for the way the world works. None. In fact, I want to play you a clip. This is, what is the guy's name now? Hang on a second. I got to blow this up. Ashk Siddiqui. He is one of the leaders of the Democratic Socialists of America. And I want you to listen to this clip. This is very important for you to understand. This is Ashik Siddiqui. He is one of the national leaders of the Democratic Socialists of America, talking about one of the things that they want to do. He was on C-SPAN.
8: Cool. Live in this country.
9: So would you like to abolish the Senate?
8: That's part of our platform, and we don't think that's extreme. We think it's a change that would help make this country more democratic.
7: You got that? He says it would make it more democratic in this country if you got rid of the Senate. It would make it more democratic. Ladies and gentlemen, did you know that there is only one section of the United States Constitution that is not amendable? There is one section of the United States Constitution you cannot change no matter what. According to the Constitution, you can amend the Constitution of the United States with a two-thirds vote of both houses of the United States Congress and three-quarters of the states. You can do that. Or you could do a national constitutional convention. If two-thirds of the states say they want, through application of the legislatures, a convention to propose amendments to the Constitution, and then three-quarters of the states approve, you can change the Constitution that way. But there is one provision of the United States Constitution that is not amendable in any way, shape, or form. You cannot do it. Think about that. You can change the taxation power. You can change how war is declared. You can change the representation of the House of Representatives. But you cannot change or abolish the United States Senate. You can add seats to the United States Senate. You cannot abolish the United States Senate. This is Article 5 of the Constitution. The Congress, whenever two-thirds of both houses shall deem it necessary, shall propose amendments to this Constitution, or on the application of the legislatures of two-thirds of the several states, shall call a convention for proposing amendments, which in either case shall be valid to all intents and purposes as part of the Constitution when ratified by the legislatures of three-fourths of the several states or by conventions in three-fourths thereof, as the one or the other mode of ratification may be proposed by the Congress, provided that no amendment which may be made prior to the year 1808 shall in any manner affect the first and fourth clauses in the ninth section of the first article, that's about slavery, and that no state without its consent shall be deprived of its equal suffrage in the Senate. No state without its consent shall be deprived of its equal suffrage in the Senate. Now, you can say, well, if we get rid of the Senate, well, then that means no one has suffrage in the Senate. That's a creative interpretation of this. Except it violates the very structure of the United States Constitution in that the states are semi-sovereign nations. And this is what everyone, left, right, and center, likes to forget. The states of the United States are not subdivisions of the United States. The United States is a subdivision of the states. It's superior but submissive. the states have ceded limited powers to Washington, D.C. My daughter is taking a poli-sci class right now during the summer, and she was having to write in on her state constitution. What's her preference, state constitution or a federal constitution? Her position was they're different things for different reasons, with different purposes. And the states all have unlimited powers, minus the things that were submitted to Congress under Article 1, Section 8. Article 1, Section 8. The Constitution has the power to lay and collect taxes, duties, imposts, and excises, to pay the debts and provide for the common defense and general welfare of the United States, but all duties, imposts, and excises shall be uniform throughout the United States, though that has been amended to include an income tax. Why can the United States Congress not tax property? Because it is prohibited under the United States Constitution. How is that? Well, because the Congress shall have the power to lay and collect taxes, duties, imposts, and excises, to pay debts and provide for the common defense and general welfare of the United States, but all duties, imposts, and excises shall be uniform throughout the United States. There is no provision there for the taxation of property by the United States Congress. That's why the income tax had to be added to the United States Congress. There are prohibitions in Section 9 and 10 related to taxation that Congress can't impose. Congress has the power to borrow money on the credit of the United States, to regulate commerce with foreign nations and among the several states and Indian tribes, to establish rules of naturalization, laws of bankruptcy, to coin money, to provide for the punishment of counterfeiting the securities and coin of the United States, to establish post offices and post roads, to promote the progress of science and useful arts through letters of patent and trademarks and copyright, to constitute tribunals inferior to the Supreme Court, to define and punish piracies and felonies committed on the high seas and offenses against the laws of nations, to declare war, letters of mark and reprisal, and make rules according concerning captures on land and water, to raise and support armies, but no appropriation of money to that use shall be for a longer term than 2 years, which is why there's the National Defense Authorization Act every 2 years, to provide and maintain a navy, to make rules for the government and regulation of the land and naval forces, to provide for calling forth the militia, to provide for organizing, arming, and disciplining the militia, to exercise exclusive legislation in all cases whatsoever over the District of Columbia, and to make all laws which are necessary and proper for carrying into execution the foregoing powers. That's it. That's all Congress has. We think of Congress as plenary, and it's wild to me that we spend all of our days obsessing about what happens in Washington, D.C., when the real power is in the states. The states have the police power. The states have the health care power. The states have the education power. The states have the power to build most of the roads and bridges and the schools. The states have plenary power, except for those limited powers that have been ceded to Washington, D.C. In fact, by and large, when Congress wants to do something at the state level, what Congress has to do is pass a law that says, hey, states, here's what we want you to do, and if you do it, we'll give you the money, because Congress can't do it itself. COVID is a prime example. The President of the United States did not have the power to shut your state down. The President of the United States did not have the power to shut your state down. The President of the United States did not have the power to shut your businesses down. And the President of the United States did not have the power to shut your churches down. Only the governor and the state legislatures did. And some of them wielded it ruthlessly. Some of them did not. It depended on their partisan composition. But the president, when Brian Kemp was the first governor in the nation to reopen his state, hi, Florida, it was us, not you, that reopened first. When Brian Kemp reopened the state of Georgia, he got unmitigated hell from the national press and the president of the United States. Donald Trump attacked him for opening the state of Georgia. The Atlantic published a piece, Georgia's Experiment in Human Sacrifice. And the fallout was not as bad as people claimed. And in fact, a lot of businesses were saved that would have gone under. The expanse of COVID did not overwhelm the state. All of those things, all the bad stuff didn't happen. And Georgia got its state open before any other state, including Florida, got kids back to school faster than almost anyone, never closed churches. And the state was pilloried by the national press and the president, and at the time it was Donald Trump. And none of them could stop Brian Kemp. In fact, Keisha Lance Bottoms, who is running for governor of Georgia now, she was the mayor of Atlanta. And Keisha Lance Bottoms, as mayor of Atlanta, tried to keep the city of Atlanta shut down. Keisha Lance Bottoms, who was then the mayor of Atlanta, tried to keep the schools closed, tried to keep the barbershops closed, tried to keep churches closed, tried to do everything she could to close down churches and barbershops and small businesses and keep kids out of school. And the governor of Georgia preempted her with his state power to reopen those businesses and force them open. He was attacked by Stacey Abrams, who was running for governor again in 2022 against him, claiming that he was going to cause people to die and all sorts of things. And he held firm, and he proved right. And he was rewarded handily with a major reelection against Stacey Abrams. And by the way, Keisha Lance Bottoms running for governor now was undercounted her vote in the metro Atlanta area, where people who knew her best trusted her the least. In her Democratic primary, she underperformed there compared to the rest of the state. The people who didn't know her voted for her in stronger numbers than the people who did vote for her, which is why I don't believe she can win the governor's race in Georgia this year. People remember her legacy from George Floyd and the riots, and people remember how she handed the city over to criminals and gangs, and people remember how she wanted to keep everybody closed down during COVID. Terrible leadership. But she didn't have the power to keep things closed down because the governor of Georgia is the governor of Georgia. He preempted her power, and the president of the United States had no power to stop him because the police power and the health care power are powers of the states, not the federal government. The Democratic Socialists of America believe very much of what is not true. They believe the states are subsidiaries of the federal government, which is not true. They believe they can abolish the United States Senate, which is not true. And to even try would take two-thirds of the House, two-thirds of the Senate, three-quarters of the states. There's no way that would happen. And even then, they'd run into the clause of the Constitution that states, without their consent, don't give up their representation in the Senate. So the blue states, perfectly willing, if you blue states want to get rid of your representation in the Senate, have at it. Just you get rid of your senators, and the rest of us will be glad to continue legislating in Washington and approving judges even for your states without you. The guy also wants to get rid of capitalism.
8: Our goal is to reframe politics around class lines in the United States, which is what the ruling class has been doing forever. We want to transfer power from the 1% to the working class and to replace capitalism with socialism, which means expanding democracy in every part of our lives. And that's how we're organizing people together. In other countries that got more expansive things like universal health care, it happened with class struggle. And that's with organized workers, with majorities of the population. Power is not conceded without struggle. And that means people have to organize in our own interests to win these things.
7: You know, none of these people look like they're willing to take up arms. Most of them probably couldn't even shoot a gun. You know that Freddie guy? He's gotten back on Twitter, and he has been spending his time making his way through the South. And yesterday, he spent his time in Tennessee shooting guns and blowing up Tannerite and doesn't want to move back to Germany now. I swear to you, we could have a major tourism industry boon if we brought that guy back over for SEC football in the fall. Some chamber of commerce in the South should sponsor that guy and his friends coming back over in the fall to just watch a football game at the University of Georgia. Go up to the University of Michigan. Watch a football game at the University of Michigan. Go down to Georgia. Go over to Texas. Go to Death Valley at LSU. Go over to Auburn and see. Well, now he's been to Auburn, so maybe not send him there. But go watch some college football in the South and Michigan. You got to go to Michigan. You got to go to Ohio State as well. Them some football-loving people. And check that out. These people want to wage class warfare. They never want to get their hands dirty. They want you to get your hands dirty, and they simply do not know the way the nation works, and they have no respect for the Constitution, which ultimately is why they're not going to win. They're just going to get more and more angry at their losses.
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7: There are a couple of pieces out there today on the economy that are a little bit troublesome. You get all the information in the show notes. If you text Eric to 33777, click that first link. That gets you to the show notes. Inflation is driving Americans to cash in credit card rewards for essentials. I mentioned this earlier when I was talking about American financing. A pile of credit card reward points can take you business class to Bali or cover a few days' stay at a London boutique hotel. But these days, as inflation strains American budgets, more people are using points for essentials like gasoline and even cat litter. In a survey of more than 1,000 people, over 35% said they redeem rewards points for everyday expenses, according to USAA. Federal Savings Bank. Statement credits also are popular, with 79% of respondents say they've used points that way at least once in the past 6 months. My buddy Paul Teller was on Fox News talking about what's happening in the economy right now. Labor force participation among Americans in their prime working years remains near its highest level in decades. Yet younger adults are buying homes later, delaying marriage, and putting off having kids as housing prices, elevated interest rates, and other household expenses outpace wage growth. The economic backdrop has come under renewed scrutiny after Press Secretary Carolyn Leavitt of the White House suggested Gen Z's frustration stem in part from laziness. Once her comments drew backlash, Leavitt said critics had taken her remarks out of context, arguing she was referring to young people embracing socialism and communism, not a blanket condemnation of Gen Z. Now, my buddy Paul Teller has noted that part of the reason that prices have gone up so much is because of the tariffs. And the president has cut a number of tariffs that have made a real impact on people, and we got to cut more tariffs and lower costs to really get Gen Z in the economic game without embracing socialism. Technology prices have gone up, and if you want to get a great price on a new computer, you probably want to deal with somebody like Vision Computers that can work with you on what you actually need instead of giving you the one-size-fits-all big-box computer that's built on the pie-in-the-sky expectations. 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
20: Town Hall, I'm Bob Agnew with Washington. There's been another death related to an ICE encounter, this time in Florida.
21: Authorities say a man running from federal officers in northeast Florida was struck and killed early Tuesday morning by a tractor trailer. The 28-year-old was among four occupants of a vehicle that stopped in the parking lot of a gas station and convenience store in St. Augustine. Police say that during the encounter with agents from ICE and Homeland Security investigations, the four fled on foot, with one darting across a busy road into the path of a semi-truck. Florida Highway Patrol spokesman Sergeant Dylan Bryan says the driver stopped and tried to render aid, but the man died at the scene.
20: That is Jennifer King reporting. New blood tests could determine who is likely to develop Alzheimer's.
22: In the study, doctors tested for the presence of a brain protein called p-tau-217, which helps fuel Alzheimer's. Dr. Risa Sperling is with Mass General Brigham Neuroscience Institute.
23: We found that people who have very high levels of this blood test abnormality, p-tau-217, were very likely to progress over time. So 38% of them progressed to impairment within 5 years, and actually up to 78% within 10 years.
20: That's a report from Donna Warder. U.S. stocks drifting higher in early trading.
24: I'm Seth Sutel, and this is Markets in a Minute. Technology stocks are leading markets higher as winners of the AI boom gather strength following several shaky weeks. The S&P 500 rose 0.2% in the first hour of trading Wednesday. The index is on track for its fourth gain in the last 5 days. The Dow added 258 points, that's about 0.5%. The Nasdaq Composite rose 0.3%. Stocks got some help from another report showing that inflation slowed in the U.S. last month. Treasury yields moved lower in the bond market. The yield on the 10-year Treasury fell to 4.56%. Seth Sutel, New York.
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25: NCN News, I'm Melissa Vale. AP correspondent Mike Hempen reports inflation has cooled, but the economic outlook remains uncertain.
26: U.S. wholesale inflation fell from May to June on plunging energy prices, but intensifying hostilities with Iran are clouding the outlook. The Labor Department reports its producer price index, which captures inflation before it reaches consumers, dropped 0.3% from May. Compared to a year ago, it was up 5.5% in June. Gasoline prices plunged 12% in June, but are still up nearly 43% from June of last year, pushed higher by the Iran war. The June inflation numbers were lower than forecasters had expected, but inflation is still running above the Fed's 2% target. Mike Hempen, Washington.
25: The U.S. has reimposed a naval blockade on Iran and intensified its airstrike campaign in retaliation for Tehran's attacks on ships trying to pass through the Strait of Hormuz. Iranian officials said the American strikes on Wednesday hit an Iranian army barracks, killing at least 7 troops and wounding hundreds of people across the country. The Charlotte City Council is considering an earlier juvenile curfew amid teen takeover concerns. Police Chief Estella Patterson attended Tuesday's special Charlotte City Council Safety Committee meeting, calling attention to teen takeovers.
0: This change or this proposal is not going to 100% prevent incidents. It's a tool that's going to help us move them forward, but we have to make sure that we're always talking about different things that we can do.
25: A person is dead following an officer-involved shooting that was reported to have happened overnight near a downtown Asheville business. Asheville Police Department officers responded around 2:30 a.m. for a report of a person discharging a firearm in the parking lot. According to the statement, when officers entered the parking lot of the business, they heard gunfire and saw a person actively discharging a firearm. Officers returned fire, striking the person. 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
8: The heat is back today. Temperatures are hotter compared to the last several days. We'll have lots of sunshine today. High temperatures will climb into the mid to upper 90s this afternoon. Clear skies and warmer temperatures overnight tonight. We'll get down into the lower 70s. It's another sunny and hot day on Thursday with high temperatures close to 100 and the heat index around 105. I'm meteorologist Amy Wellmuth in the NCN Weather Center.

0: Hello, America. It is Eric Erickson here across the United States, and I am very delighted to have you with me. The phone number is 877-973-7425. Should you wish to be on the program? So I got to talk about a topic that I suspect is going to lose me some audience. For real. I'm not actually trying to be dramatic. I have debated whether or not to bring this up. Because let's be honest, you can only be the poop in the punch bowl so often. So I am going to be the proverbial poop in the punch bowl now, and some of you are going to get very mad at me. And I have been stewing on this for some time because I actually think it's a big deal. And in tribal partisan politics, we're not supposed to speak on this topic. But I think the time has come that somebody needs to talk about this. I really do believe that somebody needs to say something, and it might as well be me. So I want you to know I'm going to talk about this, and in the morning, if you are a subscriber to my Substack, and maybe I'll lose some subscribers on this as well, I'm going to take my monologue today, much as I did with the data centers yesterday, and it'll be my morning monologue, and I will provide you all the links, because I think that you should see it for yourself. I think it's a disturbing pattern. I think Democrats are going to exploit this, and when we get to November and lose the House of Representatives, and you all say, well, we didn't pass the Save America Act. They stole it from us. It's actually going to be, we did it to ourselves. Put more bluntly, I think the president and those around him have made it very easy for Democrats, and frankly, our side should be held accountable. Now, for those of you who would accuse me of what I'm about to talk about, of helping the Democrats, my response is that if we don't hold our side accountable for its sins, the voters are going to hold our side accountable. I'm afraid hell's coming for our side in November if we don't do something. For the better part of a decade, Republicans built a movement on two promises. The first was to drain the swamp. President Trump's 2016 vow was hashtagged 79 times in the campaign's final 3 weeks. End the culture of self-dealing in Washington. And the second was to expose the Biden crime family, the label House Republicans attached to their multi-year investigation of Hunter Biden and Joe Biden's brother James's business dealings abroad. The probe established that Biden's relatives received more than $10 million from foreign sources. Now, they never produced evidence tying the payments to an official act by Joe Biden or even a private act to Joe Biden. But remember, Biden, on his way out of office, pardoned his entire family of their crimes, basically admitting that they were the Biden crime family. And the president of the United States, Donald John Trump, claimed to clean it up. He was going to drain the swamp. Well, set the standard we set to go after the Bidens and the Obamas next to the conduct now documented in the Trump administration's own financial disclosures and in the pages of major global media outlets. And we got a problem. The people who promised to clean the swamp are cashing in on the swamp. Consider the crypto ventures. President Trump's 2026 financial disclosures consist of 927 pages. Showed his income topping $2 billion last year, more than $1.4 billion of it from cryptocurrency. World Liberty Financial, the firm co-founded by Trump and his sons, funnels the family 75% of token proceeds. The president reported more than $500 million from those sales alone. The meme coin, Trump, briefly hit a $15 billion valuation and collapsed more than 90%, wiping out most of its buyers even as the family kept the gains. Its top 220 holders were rewarded with a black tie dinner. The biggest 25 got a private audience with the president. Even the Wall Street Journal's editorial board, hardly a resistance organization of the right or the left, called it cashing in on the presidency in big and sketchy ways. In gambling, they say never bid against the house. In crypto, President Trump has positioned himself as the house. He's earned more from cryptocurrency than every single publicly traded U.S. cryptocurrency company. Think about that. From Unusual Whales on Twitter, Coinbase, the largest and most profitable publicly traded U.S. crypto company, earned $1.26 billion in net income the same year Donald Trump beat Coinbase by roughly $140 million. The next closest listed name, CleanSpark, posted $365 million, while Iren, Bitdeer, Hive, Bit Digital, Bitfarms, Galaxy, Hut 8, and Core Scientific rounded out the top 10 cryptocurrency trading companies. Six of them lost money on the year. Every U.S.-listed crypto miner combined finished the year down more than $500 million, while the sitting president personally cleared more than any company in the sector by any measure. The foreign money, though, is where the swamp becomes safe. An Abu Dhabi state-backed firm chaired by the UAE's national security advisor used $2 billion of World Liberty stablecoin to finance a deal weeks before the White House cleared the UAE to buy advanced American AI chips. Steve Witkoff, the president's Middle East envoy, co-founded World Liberty and by his own August disclosure still held an interest in it while negotiating with the same government investing in it. Jared Kushner's private equity firm, Affinity Partners, manages more than $6 billion, 99% of it foreign, including $2 billion from Saudi Arabia's sovereign wealth fund, while Kushner serves as a peace envoy dealing with those very governments. Lawmakers on the relevant committees have opened investigations into both. The sheer scale is what sets this apart. That's the problem here. Not every deal carries a whiff of scandal. But the tangle is the danger. The New York Times reported in July, just I think yesterday actually, the lead investor in a South Korean aluminum company challenging the Commerce Department's penalties paid $2 million to Donald Trump's holding company, disclosed as a golf course development fee. Now, the Times found no evidence, this is very important, the Times found no evidence that Donald Trump or his family intervened on the company's behalf, and the Trump organization said the payment was unrelated to the trade dispute, but the paper put it, financial ties between the president of the South Korean company, quote, illustrate the minefield Mr. Trump has created by marinating personal financial ties with nearly 30 different business ventures with foreign counterparts worldwide, unlike any other president in modern American history. Again, there's no question here about propriety. Nothing appears to be wrong in that deal. But that deal does not stand in isolation with other deals that raise all sorts of questions. And the hypocrisy sharpens when you look at what the same officials call serious. This is my real problem here. At the president's discretion and direction, the Justice Department and House Republicans are investigating Act Blue, the Democratic donation platform, over claims that foreign money slipped through it. The GOP inquiry has flagged hundreds of small overseas card transactions. Policing foreign money in our elections is a legitimate thing to do. It's got no place here. In fact, it was so bad the lawyers for Act Blue turned on Act Blue. But it's impossible to treat the Act Blue probe as principled stand against foreign influence when the president's own family is collecting billions from Gulf governments whose decisions he controls. If a few hundred prepaid card donations threatened the Republic, a $2 billion sovereign wealth investment arriving weeks before a favorable ruling threatens it even more. You can't credibly chase the trickle while opening the floodgates for your own side here, people. The self-dealing isn't limited to the old firm. Cantor Fitzgerald, now run by his sons, manages reserves for the stablecoin giant Tether. One day after Lutnick divested his Cantor stake to a trust for his children, Tether extended the trust alone, prompting Senators Warren and Wyden, Democrats, no Republicans will speak up on this issue, to ask why a foreign stablecoin issuer was financing the Commerce Secretary's family. Donald Trump Jr. was handed roughly $300,000 in free Kalshi equity that ballooned as the prediction market firm's valuation soared into the tens of billions of dollars while he simultaneously advised its rival, Polymarket. Federal enforcement actions against both companies were dropped. The president pardoned Binance founder Zhao, who pleaded guilty to violating anti-money laundering laws and whose exchange had helped build World Liberty stablecoin. Those same prediction markets have a second problem, the bets themselves. The Justice Department has charged an Army soldier with using classified intelligence about the timing of a U.S. operation to capture Venezuela's Nicolas Maduro to win more than $400,000 on Polymarket. But a New York Times investigation identified more than 80 accounts placing suspiciously well-timed wagers. They included trades hours before U.S. and Israeli strikes on Iran. So an army soldier has been charged with using classified intelligence about the Maduro raid, but other people who clearly had insider information about the strikes on Iran have not been charged. Even the Republican-led House Oversight Committee has opened an insider trading probe on the platforms. When the people closest to power can bet on decisions that power controls, the line between governing and trading on the government is just going to collapse. And here's the point that gets lost to the partisan scorekeeping and what makes all of you mad. I'm already seeing the hate mail throw in that I'm just helping the Democrats. It doesn't matter whether the arrangement is technically legal. The swamp was never a legal problem. It's a trust problem. And when the party that promised to end influence peddling instead is perfecting it, when access to the president can be bought with a meme coin and a black tie ticket, the lesson every ambitious operator learns is that the spoils go to whoever holds the power and restraint is for suckers. We promised to end the Biden crime family, and instead we just learned their lessons. And that's the real cost. Americans already distrust nearly everything. Only about 17% say they trust the federal government to do the right thing. Two-thirds call the government outright corrupt. We've lost faith in the press. We've lost faith in the experts. We've lost faith in the institutions a republic needs to function. Every one of these deals, foreign cash arriving just before a favorable decision, a regulator's case vanishing after a family investment, a wager placed just before news breaks, confirm the cynic's worldview. It drives honest people out of politics. If the game is rigged, why play it clean? Why serve at all? The spoils system doesn't just enrich the connected. It engages the worst people and it repels everybody else. The answer to the Democrats' corruption was never to match it and call the ledger even. Two crime families don't make an honest town, and too many people on the right are willing to defend what Trump is doing because Biden did, as opposed to saying, hey, two wrongs don't make a right. And it's why the issue is not going to stay buried in disclosure filings. Corruption on the scale hands the opposition a galvanizing cause. Headed into the midterms, Democrats can make a plain appeal to independent voters who will decide the election that a government this entangled with foreign money needs far more oversight and investigation of the president, not less. People who tune out the partisan noise, they're going to notice this. They're going to notice the referees on the take. Friends, if we meant what we said in 2016 and 2020 about Biden and the Biden crime family and corruption, if we meant it, the test is simple. We got to apply it to our own side. No foreign money flowing to the president's family while the government it deals with awaits decisions. No regulators dropping cases against companies tied to the first family. No one betting on state secrets. Real divestment, not divestment to someone's children. Drain the swamp. Don't recycle the water for our own side. This stuff matters, and it matters to independent voters. I don't know if you've been hearing me play these clips of the Democratic Socialists of America. We have people dominated in the Democratic Party who want to end the Enlightenment, literally end the Enlightenment. They want to end the United States. They want to get rid of the Senate. They want to impose socialism. They want to take away private property. We bring those people closer to power when those on our side disrespect the rules as much as the people who came before us. We make it easy for them to take the majority in the House when we on our side lack the discipline to be ethical. It's a real problem. And there will be those on my side who will for saying you're attacking the president. You're just never Trump. Friends, I'm never a socialist. I don't want those people in power. And we're making it really easy for them to get people on their side with the level of corruption we continue to turn a blind eye to because it's our side doing it.
1: 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It's the Eric Erickson Show.
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0: Hello, welcome. It is Eric Erickson. For those of you who are still around and listening, here's larger point. I want to play you a clip. This is an exchange between Congresswoman Mary Miller and the Chancellor of the University of California at San Francisco, And his name is Dr. Sam Hawgood, Chancellor, University, California at San Francisco. Listen to this exchange.
10: Of course, the vast majority of pregnancies are in women, and I have absolutely no problem with using the word pregnant women. I use it myself.
11: Has a non-biological woman ever had a baby?
10: A transgender person can.
11: That's not a biological woman. Has a non-biological woman ever had a baby?
10: I would reiterate.
11: No, it's ridiculous.
0: The chancellor of the University of California, San Francisco, testified under oath that, and I quote, a vast majority of pregnancies are in women. Not all pregnancies, just a vast majority. And when asked by Congresswoman Miller if a non-biological woman can have a pregnancy, he says, well, a trans man, and she says, no, that's a biological woman. Can a non-biological woman, and he can't answer the, we will not answer the question. Friends, these people are going to come back in.

0: angry with the war. They were angry with Bush. They were angry about the economy, and they were really angry about the corruption. And independent voters who had stood with Bush against the Democrats said, buddy, we're out. Now we've got an administration that is cashing in the same way the Biden crime family did, and we're like, don't talk about it. You're going to help the Democrats. I don't care if I talk about it or not. The independent voters is going to be the campaign ads that galvanize them in November. I do not want people like this guy from San Francisco taking power. He can't even say women are the only ones who can get pregnant. They're the ones who are going to get to take power back if we don't clean our side and clean our act up. 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
5: High pressure near the area keeps the weather quiet today. We'll have plenty of sunshine, but temperatures will be hotter this afternoon. High temperatures are back in the middle to upper 90s today. Clear skies and warmer temperatures overnight tonight will stay in the lower 70s. It's another sunny day on Thursday, and it's going to be another hot day with high temperatures in the upper 90s to near 100. I'm meteorologist Amy Wilmoth in the NCN Weather Center.
6: Truth over tribe. 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
7: Greetings, conversationalists. I am delighted to have you, even as I sometimes make you mad. The phone number is 877-973-7425. Now we have to talk about a topic on which we can all find some common ground, I do believe. Because, my goodness, it deeply frustrates me to no end. And that would be the International Criminal Court. Progressives believe in the idea of international law. When I was in law school, I took European Union law classes, and I can see why the European Union is so screwed up. I mean, literally. The European Union is laws of philosophers. If you want to understand why the European Union is dysfunctional and why it will never amount to the economic powerhouse of the United States and why, in fact, the GDP of the EU has been declining as ours has been going up, the reason is because in the European Union, it's not the text of the law that matters. It's the spirit of the law that matters. It is the lamest Pride Month thing you have ever seen. These people literally will pass a law, and you will follow the plain text of the law. And they say, but that wasn't the intent of the law. Apple computer. Many American tech companies have been running into this in the EU. They have followed the plain text of the law for compliance reasons, and the European Union still finds them and says, well, you may have followed the written text, but that's not really with the spirit of the law. You're nickel and diming us. It's bizarre. It's hard to do business. International law very much works the same way. When I was in law school, I took a series of international law classes, not just EU classes, and I realized international law is kind of garbage. It's what the powerful nations use to protect themselves from the weak nations. And frankly, at the end of the day, international law functions based on the might of the United States. International law would be about power grabs if not for the United States being the leader of the free world and being a pretty honest and ethical country, all things being equal, compared to a lot of other countries. We're a much easier place to do business. One of my concerns about courts in this country is if they become too transactional then and too partisan, then you can't set public policy and legal policy for companies based on whims. The United States functions in large part as well as it does because a company can come here and plan business out for 5 years and know that, by and large, there are not going to be major disruptions. Same thing, we got rid of the filibuster every 2 years. The laws would swing back and forth, and that would be a major problem for companies. it would destabilize the economy of the United States in the same way it happens in Europe, Africa, Asia, so many other places. Marco Rubio has declared war on the International Criminal Court because the International Criminal Court is a court that exists to enforce international criminal laws on the whims of the worst criminals on the planet. I've been meaning to get to this, and it's taken me a while. I want to play for you this video of Marco Rubio from the State Department.
8: For 250 years, Americans have governed ourselves as a free and sovereign people. We choose our own leaders, we determine our own laws, and when we're accused of a crime, we stand for judgment before a jury of our own peers. This is the essential and indispensable feature of our form of government. It is the foundation of our shared way of life. But today, powerful people in faraway places want to take that away from us. They believe that they should be in charge of your laws, of your country, your life. And they don't care whether or not you agree. Halfway across the world, there's an institution that calls itself the International Criminal Court. Maybe you've heard of it. Maybe you haven't. But chances are you don't know the names of its judges, of its prosecutors, or its president. And you shouldn't have to. But as we speak, the ICC and its friends are waging a war against our country, not with bullets or missiles, but with statutes, compacts, and the force of so-called international law. When the ICC was born 24 years ago, they told us that it was merely a narrow backstop, a global court that would step in to prosecute only the gravest offenses, things like genocide and war crimes, and only when a nation's courts were unable to prosecute them on their own. But the truth is, it was something far more radical and extreme. It was a global tribunal staffed by unelected globalist bureaucrats who claim their power is almost unlimited. The danger of this global court has only continued to grow. Today it threatens every aspect of our political and legal system. Border patrol agents removing violent criminals from our country. American Marines risking their lives to defend our homeland. Prosecutors working to dismantle terrorist plots to attack and kill Americans. If we stand idle, all of them would be at the mercy of foreign judges thousands of miles away, facing the constant risk of prosecution and even imprisonment for the so-called crime of defending their own country. The American people never agreed to any of this, and they never will. Read the words of our Declaration of Independence. We fought a revolution against a foreign power transporting us beyond seas to be tried for pretended offenses. Independence is our birthright. We will never let foreign bureaucrats take that away from us. This administration will not sit by as the ICC and its allies seek to threaten our people. If they believe they can deprive us of our sovereignty, we will teach them the full meaning of American resolve.
7: That is Secretary of State Marco Rubio on the International Criminal Court. And by the way, he's right. The International Criminal Court has been looking to indict American soldiers serving in the Middle East. And it is an overreach. This is from the Wall Street Journal. Secretary of State Marco Rubio is taking a risk but a worthy one in confronting the lawless International Criminal Court, which has threatened U.S. senators who have challenged it. The Secretary of State becomes target number one. That is, if he can't finish the job. The ICC and its allies seek a standing world tribunal with near unlimited reach, empowered to override the courts and constitutions of the U.S. and every sovereign state and to prosecute and arrest our citizens. Americans never agreed to this, Mr. Rubio wrote in the pages of the Wall Street Journal. That's as strong as it gets in a contrast with New York Mayor Zoran Mandami's pledge to put the court's politicized arrest warrants above U.S. law. Perhaps the difference lies in the two types of internationalism, or globalism, as some like to say. The good kind includes security alliances and trade deals to advance our interests, plus efforts to solve tragedies of the commons like overfishing or Ebola. The bad kind cedes sovereignty to international bureaucrats who aren't accountable and often work contrary to U.S. interests. The ICC is a classic case of the latter, which is why U.S. opposition used to be bipartisan. The court has proved wasteful and ineffective while acquiring the political standard in international legal circles, hence the prosecutor from Gambia targeting U.S. soldiers in Afghanistan, usurping America's Uniform Code of Military Justice. His investigation is still open. Hence also the ICC's maneuvering to admit a state of Palestine, then allow Mahmoud Abbas, the Palestinian Authority dictator of the West Bank, to sign the Hamas-run Gaza, all to secure ICC jurisdiction to tar Israel's leaders with prosecution. That's politics. That's not law. It descended into scandal when the court sat for months on sexual assault allegations against the prosecutor, Kareem Khan, until they leaked. As these columns reported, after learning of the allegations against him, Mr. Khan cut short his investigation and rushed to announce arrest warrants for Israel's leaders on CNN. Mr. Khan denied the allegations. The ICC will vote on his removal this month after 2 years of delay, but don't think the court is chastened. Its allies signal they intend to target Mr. Trump once his term ends. As the reaction to Mr. Rubio confirms, the European Union won't say as much aloud, but called U.S. attacks and threats on the court simply not acceptable. ICC-style multilateralism is akin to a religion in Europe, where the strategy will be to stall. If the ICC is still standing in current form when a President Gavin Newsom takes office, it's likely to swing at Mr. Trump and Rubio with the U.S. military and Border Patrol in tow. The State Department says it is considering urging allies to quit the ICC, increasing scrutiny on those who won't, and escalating U.S. sanctions against the ICC. There isn't time to take these steps in sequence. Until Mr. Rubio sanctions the ICC as a whole and punishes states that back it, U.S. partners will cling to the status quo. Japan is an ICC funder. In fact, it's the largest funder. The worsening politicization, abuse of the law, and ethical collapse underscores the ICC threat to America. Mr. Rubio's right to seek the court's downfall. That's the Wall Street Journal. I concur. Hear, hear. The fact is, the left uses international law to constrain and restrain the United States. And as they have been unable to constrain and restrain the United States with international law, they've turned to the International Criminal Court and will treat American politicians who defy that court as common criminals. And the ICC itself is corrupt and petty and full of tyrants and those who would support tyranny against the United States. And it is very good that Marco Rubio has decided to target the ICC for destruction. The ICC never should have been. We are not a part of it. Federal law does not bind us to it. And yet the ICC seeks the support of American allies abroad to detain Americans abroad who it has indicted, arrest them, and prosecute them in the ICC. It is an affront to our sovereignty. We never signed up for this. And you should note again, America's enemies here at home, the socialists, the Democratic Socialists of America, they support the ICC because they see it in the United States. My friend Mary Catherine Hamm was on Fox News talking about the ICC.
9: Well, first of all, that sounds absolutely...
7: I'm sorry, not the ICC, the Democratic Socialists of America, but it's all tied together.
9: Absolutely magical. I'm sure they can pull that off without killing hundreds of millions of people, just like they've done in the past. No, this is not a workable system, as we have seen in history. People have lost sight of that. I do think some of the people standing up, by the way, if you look at some of this polling from the Michigan Democratic Senate candidacy or a primary, where you have El Sayed on one side, the far left, and then you have Haley Stevens as the more moderate candidate, you have black voters splitting 67% for Haley Stevens versus white voters who are much more in favor of El Sayed. Affluent white voters in their party go left, go left, go left. The median black voter is much more moderate. And by the way, they don't like socialism. And further, you can't just yell Islamophobia at them if they are declining to vote for someone who is a socialist but whose name is El Sayed. It's going to be tough for them. But those folks are actually trying to put the brakes on.
7: Yes, that's Mary Catherine Hamm talking about the Democratic Socialists. They can't connect to the working class. They can't connect to black voters. They connect to a foreign elite that hate this country and are funded by a powerful white elite in this country and abroad. And they want to destroy the United States. If they can't do it from within, they'll do it through an international criminal court. And if they can't do it through an international criminal court, they'll try to get elected to office and do it from here. Democrats are being taken over by a group who hijacked the party, who hate America and wish to bring it to an end. And we on our side make it easier for them to take power if we do not police our own side and hold our own side accountable. If we become as corrupt as they are, the voters will reject us too. And they don't need to vote for this side. Just stay home. The other side has more passion and energy right now than us, and you know it. You see it in every special election. The Democrats keep showing up in these special elections, and they're beating Republicans in Republican districts just because the Republicans aren't turning out in numbers. And that pattern has showed up time and time again. These people are so energized and fired up. We've got to have independent voters on our side in November, and we will not have them if we alienate them with corruption on our own side. We've got to clean up our act. Now, to the phones, Roger, you're going to be the last caller today. Welcome to the show, Roger. Thanks for being patient.
10: Yes, brother, I'm a Reagan conservative like you, and I've been following you way back since you endorsed Rick Perry, the three-term governor, who still, after serving three terms in Texas as governor, is not a gazillionaire. And so you are the gold standard. You're the standard bearer. You're the next Rush, as far as I'm concerned.
7: Oh, I appreciate
10: Rush Limbaugh, may he rest in peace. He would be, he is vicariously speaking through you. And, you know, Rick Perry published a book with the title Fed Up. Fed Up, with a dual meaning. In other words, everybody, all the voters are fed up with this. Where are the perp walks? Where are the people being prosecuted? You know, you are, you're spot on with this message, and you're not, you're going to add to your listeners rather than, because that's the message. That's what we voted for these people for, is for them to go up there and clean this up.
7: Well, look, I appreciated a ton. I thank you so much for the kind words, and I'm watching this, and I try to keep my mouth shut. I try to be a team player, but I'm like, y'all, we're going to get eaten alive in November by communists who prey on the petty vanities and egos of others who take the independent voters' frustration and give voice to that frustration and say, we're not going to be corrupt, and we know they are, but I mean, people are stupid and people vote, and a lot of people are going to hear him say, we'll clean up the House and investigate Trump. That's what they want, because we promised to the Democrats and failed. And what's going to happen is Trump's going to get out of office and do blanket pardons just like Biden did. And everybody on the right will say, well, that's what Biden did too. I'm starting to think on both sides. A lot of people need to go to jail, and instead both sides just keep protecting their own. And we're going to tune out the reasonable people of America who want to participate in politics. And the only people who will participate are the freaks and weirdos and the corrupt people that should have no business being anywhere near politics. And we're really working on a bipartisan basis to just destroy this country that I love so dearly.
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7: Hello, my people. Welcome. It is Eric Erickson. I am delighted to have you. We've got to move on to other things because, well, the bombings continue in Iran. The president sat down with Trey Yingst on Fox News and had a number of things to say and was also pushed back on by Yingst on Pickaxe Mountain.
14: We're looking at Pickaxe because somebody said there's a little activity. You know, we have cameras, Space Force, we have cameras that are, they can read the badge, they can read your name, probably Mohammed. They can read your name on a badge from space. And every area of Pickaxe, but the other three are covered.
15: But specifically on Pickaxe.
14: If they make any move, they make any move, we immediately go and do whatever we have to do. But they haven't. On the other, they were so decimated.
15: Some weapons experts say that the United States doesn't have the ability to strike deep enough with these bunker buster bombs at Pickaxe Mountain.
14: They can go deep. We have good stuff. Nobody knows about Pickaxe. By the way, nobody knows if they even are doing anything in Pickaxe. It's just something that comes up. We have cameras on it. There's very little activity there. But if there's even just a small amount, we'll hit it, and we'll hit it hard.
7: That was the president. One more from the president with Trey Yingst.
14: I would do that.
15: Do you anticipate that the strikes were seen this week against Iran will expand? Are you considering hitting energy targets or other locations inside
14: expand.
15: Of Iran?
14: I'll save the energy targets for last. But ultimately, we'll hit energy targets, yeah. But we're going to hit them very hard tonight. We're going to hit them very hard tomorrow night. We're going to hit them very hard the night after. And then next week, it gets really bad for them because next week comes the power plants. Next week comes the bridges. We're going to knock out all their power plants. We're going to knock out all their bridges unless they get to the table and negotiate.
7: Well, and you understand, please, that he is saying this to get them to the negotiating table. I don't know that he actually wants to do it, but their economy is being affected. They can just withstand it more than we can because we're a democracy and have an election coming. And they don't. This is Kevin Hassett talking about Iran's economic abilities.
16: I think that if you're thinking about the future of markets, that you know, I don't really know. I can't predict when the Iranians are going to start to think about the welfare of their own people. You know, they've got 300% inflation, presumably hunger, you know, long lines, if at all, at the gas stations. And you know, these leaders, that if you complain about it, they'll kill you and kill you in a really gruesome way. And so I don't know how that ends, but I can tell you that their ability to hold the global economy hostage has been significantly degraded.
7: Their ability to hold our economy hostage has been degraded. Our ability to hold their economy hostage continues as we are locking down the Strait of Hormuz so no ships can get in and out of Iran. Now, I want you to go to perfectlysnug.com/Eric today and get you a mattress topper from Perfectly Snug. 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
20: This is Town Hall. I'm Bob Agnew in Washington. New kind of blood test may predict if apparently healthy older adults are likely to develop Alzheimer's symptoms in the next 5 or 10 years. Dr. Risa Sperling of the Mass General Brigham Neuroscience Institute says it's too early to start testing healthy individuals.
21: Right now, it's really being utilized in people who already have symptoms of Alzheimer's disease and are thought to have cognitive impairment due to Alzheimer's disease. In this study, we are looking at people who do not yet have symptoms of Alzheimer's disease. They're cognitively unimpaired.
20: Already, large clinical trials are testing whether certain drugs could prevent or at least delay the disease. And if any of those do pan out, doctors will need an easy way to tell who should get them. Throughout most of this month, Town Hall News has been partnering with the international Christian nonprofit relief organization Food for the Poor to rush emergency medical supplies and meals to earthquake victims in Venezuela. As international media attention turns to other headlines, the group's spokesman, Daniel Patino, says help is needed now more than ever.
22: Well, yes. This is actually the moment that matters the most. This is when the cameras leave and the need remains. And again, families don't rebuild their lives overnight. Families that Food for the Poor serves, and even as well as the families that have already been blessed by your listeners, there's still more families that we are seeing day to day that need our help. Every donation counts and is getting to the families right away.
20: Patino adds that a donation banner to help victims can be found at our website, srnnews.com. Heavy smoke from wildfires in Canada and Minnesota is spreading across the Midwest and Northeast, affecting millions with dangerous air pollution. More than 100 wildfires are burning in Canada, and winds are carrying the smoke to the Southeast. Warnings stretch all the way to New York. 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
23: NCN News, I'm Alyssa Vail. During a Senate Judiciary Committee hearing, ranking member Dick Durbin tells Acting Attorney General Todd Blanche he's too focused on doing President Trump's bidding.
24: In less than 18 months at the Department of Justice, you've shown you're still President Trump's personal attorney. Your tenure can be summed up in the four words you said, quote, "I love you, sir," to President Trump. This was your response when you were asked what you would say to him. This nation deserves an attorney general who loves the Constitution more than any single president.
23: President Donald Trump says Immigration and Customs Enforcement officers should continue vehicle stops despite recent fatal shootings. Trump's statements Wednesday run counter to a new suspension of the stops that are used as part of his immigration crackdown. Homeland Security Secretary Mark Wayne Mullen responded by saying later Wednesday that people illegally in the country would be arrested and deported wherever they are. U.S. Secretary of Education Linda McMahon was in New Bern along with America's First Policy Institute. A New Bern native, she spoke about growing up in the area and enjoying her time there. She told WNCT she is focused on education and its importance for the younger generations.
0: My goal, as I am Secretary of Education and as I travel around, is to learn as much as I can and to see what local needs are so that we can help as we develop kind of best practices to leave behind four different states.
23: The event is part of the America First Speaker Series, which provides a nonpartisan platform for policy discussions. 13 people across North Carolina were hospitalized from May 1st to July 14th with cyclosporiasis, according to the state's Department of Health and Human Services. Across the state, more than 300 cases have been reported in recent weeks, with the bulk of those coming in Wake County. Cyclospora is a microscopic parasite known for unpleasant gastrointestinal symptoms. 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
5: The heat is back today. Temperatures are hotter compared to the last several days. We'll have lots of sunshine today. High temperatures will climb into the mid to upper 90s this afternoon. Clear skies and warmer temperatures overnight tonight. We'll get down into the lower 70s. It's another sunny and hot day on Thursday with high temperatures close to 100 and the heat index around 105. I'm meteorologist Amy Wellmuth in the NCN Weather Center.
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32: All right, thank you, Scott Shannon. Thanks to all of you for being with us. 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It's 800-941-SEAN if you want to join us. Well, I see that the text messages of more than 40 members of Congress were viewed by the then special counsel, Jack Smith, and his team amid probes into President Donald J. Trump, which many Republicans say ran roughshod over the Constitution. Now, I'm not going to tell you who, but I got a call yesterday from a prominent member of Congress saying that, and the article, it does go on to say that a lot of the interest apparently was not necessarily the congressperson or the senator themselves. One person, for example, Susan Collins, why would she be on the list? But the interest was with who they were talking to and what they were talking about. So this call comes in, and I'm like, it's a friend of mine, I'll say that much. The name wouldn't surprise you if I gave it to you. And I was told that, yeah, my data, my name came up and is apparently was part of the examination that took place here. I'm telling you right now, I'm fed up with this. And it's not the first time. And I don't like to complain, you know, about some of the more intrusive aspects of my life. I don't come on the air, you know, over the years, like Amy Coney Barrett and Justice by Kagan yesterday. You know, I don't like when we have elected officials, Supreme Court justices that are living in fear, especially when they have young children, you know. But, you know, where did it all come from? I think it started with Chuck Schumer, you know, standing on the steps of the Supreme Court. I want to tell you, Gorsuch, I'll tell you, Kavanaugh, you have released the whirlwind and you will pay the price. Remember he said that? You won't know what hit you if you go forward with these decisive, awful decisions. Insightful, dehumanizing rhetoric from the guy that, quote, is the leader of the Democrats in the Senate. You know, those words are heard and heard loudly by a lot of people that are lunatics. You know, we now live in an assassination culture that I never thought we'd live through in our lifetime. It's getting scarier by the day. I mean, we watched all the evidence come out in the Charlie Kirk case last week, and the evidence was overwhelming and incontrovertible. I hope it shuts up, you know, all the people with their bizarre conspiracy theories, you know, making the life of one Erica Kirk a living hell, and these young people that are at TPUSA, Turning Point USA. You know, let them try to finish the mission. Look, there's never going to be another Charlie Kirk. Like when we lost Rush Limbaugh, I said there'll never be anybody that can replace him. I was not wrong. But I know that Charlie, I knew him well, and I know that Rush, I knew him well, you know, would want us all to continue in the fight because this is what defined their lives and would want the best out of us. But this has got to stop. And, you know, what they describe, we'll get into this in more detail later in the program with Greg Jarrett today. But I'm telling you right now, I am fed up with this idea that they can just continually release my text messages. That, okay, maybe that's selfish, self-serving, whatever you want to say. But, you know, what about my constitutional rights here? Now, I never heard anybody, it was covered exhaustively, extensively. Linda, you remember the day, I think you were the first to say, have you been watching MSNBC and fake news CNN? Because you're all over it right now. And, you know, at one point, I think the first release was Paul Manafort and I texting. And what was it, 1,100, 1,200 text messages between the two of us. And the most bizarre coverage I've ever seen in my life is, well, it sounds like one of his monologues. He really believes this stuff. Now, what does that imply? That implies that the stuff, what, that they say that they don't believe, that's not real and not from the heart and not sincere? Because that's how I interpreted that commentary. But they're still private and personal. You know, I'll never forgive Liz Cheney for what she did and Benny Thompson, you know, releasing my messages with Mark Meadows, by the way, selectively, and Jim Jordan and Kayleigh McEnany and other people. And it was selective what they did. You know, I don't think I ever, they tried to get me to voluntarily go testify before the committee. You know what we did, Linda? You know what we did? Nothing. Never responded to them because I had no obligation to respond to them. And on the advice of my counsel, who would have been a fierce advocate. But at some point here, And we'll have Greg Jarrett on. I brought it to his attention last night. You know, I am not, in the sense, I'm not an elected official. I'm not doing anything illegal. I pay all of my taxes. I do. I tell my accountants, I've been telling them for decades, pay it all, you know, take appropriate deductions, don't skirt the line ever, whatever it is, pay it. You know, well, you probably don't really, you probably could get away. No, I'm not trying to get away with anything. Just pay it. You know, I want to go to sleep at night. I don't want to have anything hanging over my head. But, you know, why would he be or his team have access to my text messages? You know, is it actionable? If it is, I'm telling you right now, I am inclined to move forward and sue all of them. Because this is not the first time, not the second time, but now the third time. And by the way, as all these people on fake news, CNN and MSDNC, you know, comment on the fact that, wow, I can't believe it sounds like his monologues and, you know, he must really believe this stuff. Did they expect me to be a different person, you know, on air and a different person texting privately with people? If that's how, maybe that just reveals how they are, which to me is quite a revelation on their part. You remember that, Linda. I mean, you were there like, boss, are you watching this?
6: Well, remember? I mean, it was 52 pages of text messages.
32: That was just one of the releases.
6: And that was just
32: it's
6: you
32: pretty disgusting.
6: And Manafort. It was incredible.
32: And you might have even been called in. I don't know if you got caught.
6: I was
32: that,
6: definitely pulled in, but see, they had to redact all of my text messages because I have, you know, a flavor for certain words. So I got protected by my, you know, my spicy language. It worked out for me.
32: You see, that might be the one advantage. Maybe I need to drop a lot
6: just
32: more F-bombs
6: maybe.
32: In my text messages.
6: I'm just saying,
32: that
6: maybe
32: might
6: try
32: be
6: it
32: the
6: on
32: best
6: advice.
32: Maybe the best advice you've ever given me.
6: You're welcome.
32: But by the way, Speaker Johnson ended weeks-long blockade in the House floor, handing what was a key victory to after a rebellion brought by a few people in Congress, and the House successfully passed a procedural vote, teeing up votes on an appropriations bill to fund the State Department, the legislation making daylight savings time permanent, and seeking in a measure to improve veterans' benefits. Johnson also agreed to pair the State Department funding bill with the Save America Act, prompting several conservative holdouts to flip their votes after demanding the House increase pressure on the Senate to pass the stalled measure. Look, I mean, I'm hoping, I'm praying. I've not been overly confident, but, you know, with the pressure the president's been putting on, you never know. By the way, the president is kind of put to rest. We'll know for sure. The medical examiner's report, there was a full autopsy of Senator Lindsey Graham. I've learned a lot about his health. I really don't feel comfortable sharing what I know. Let's put it this way. He had issues with blockage, his heart. He had other issues related with clotting. I'm just being very, very obscure here. However, when you have an aorta dissection, which it appears what the preliminary report of his autopsy says, that is honestly separate and unrelated, except it probably means that Lindsey and, you know, my friend, I mean, if he was around, I would be so mad at him because he's not at all paying attention to his health. And had he paid more attention, maybe, you know, he'd be alive today. And I have too many of my friends that pay no attention to health issues at all. And I'm not the guy that loves to run to the doctor. I'm telling you, you got the wrong guy. We have updates in Iran. The president has been pounding the living hell out of them. No other way to put it. Warned Iran yesterday that if they don't start getting serious, the next targets will be Iran's bridges. It will be their power plants. And anyway, reported U.S. strike on a railway bridge in northern Iran has drawn the attention of on a lesser known front in this conflict. And that is the battle over transport corridors linking Iran to Central Asia, Russia, and China. Brilliant move, strategic on our part. Iranian state media, the IRGC, said the cruise missiles attributed to the U.S. forces Yep, struck this railway bridge that, in fact, connected them to Russia and China. Brilliant move on our part. You know, check and checkmate once again. By the way, you know, President Trump put this out there, and there are so many people that purposely distort the Trump doctrine, you know, but they ignore him beating the ISIS caliphate, taking out the world's worst terrorist, Soleimani, Baghdadi, mother of all bombs in Afghanistan. They forget that part. But this is Trump in 1980, a very famous interview that he did with Rona Barrett. Listen to what he says in this clip.
7: The toll record that you requested.
8: When you get the respect of the other countries, then the other countries tend to do a little bit as you do, and you can create the right attitudes. The Iranian situation is a case in point. That they hold our hostages is just absolutely and totally ridiculous. That this country sits back and allows a country such as Iran to hold our hostages, to my way of thinking, is a horror. And I don't think they'd do it with other countries. I honestly don't think they'd do it with other countries.
9: Obviously, you're advocating that we should have gone in there with troops, et cetera, and brought our boys out.
8: I absolutely feel that, yes. I don't think there's any question, and there's no question in my mind. I think right now we'd be an oil-rich nation, and I believe that we should have done it, and I'm very disappointed that we didn't do it. And I don't think anybody would have held us in abeyance. I don't think anybody would have been angry with us. And we had every right to do it at the time. I think we've lost the opportunity.
32: And he's now not ruling out Karg Island and a takeover there. And, you know, to me, we've now gotten to a very simple part of this equation. There are hardliners, loyalists to the former, now dead, Supreme Leader Ali Khamenei, that keep wanting to muddy the waters of a negotiated settlement that others are clearly willing to do. So now the president will expand strikes on Iran. Power plants are the next to go. But I'd like to see, you know, we have executive orders that prevent it, but other countries are free to do whatever they want. I'd like to see these obstructionists, hardliners, you know, they always talk about wanting to see 72 virgins. Maybe this would, you know, be the time that, if they're going to get in the way of progress, peace, and, you know, a benefit for the entire region, hold those people accountable for what they're doing. Because otherwise, there's not going to be any infrastructure left for the 94 million Iranians that, you know, have lived in hell for 47 years. So we'll see. I mean, it's going to be very interesting. But CENTCOM is now resuming the naval blockade. That is a big part of it. The president now threatening Iran's Pixack Mountain, as the president warns that could be targeted. That's by one of the other nuclear facilities that we hit, you know, the Nance facility, the Nance enrichment plant. And if, you know, again, just degrading them militarily day after day after day, you know, is having a massive impact. Again, I had said this a long time ago. We can do it. They can do it the hard way. They can do it the easy way. A lot of information on job issues. And, you know, for example, the Fed big to Congress, no tolerance for inflation, won't overread or cherry pick data after benign inflation numbers, refused to give an outlook for the future. Fed Chairman Kevin Warsh on Tuesday testifying before the House Financial Services Committee. Scott Bessent crediting Trump's immigration policies, helping to return jobs to the American people as wage gains, you know, out now have resumed. The inflation rate for June hits a 6-year low. Oh, you're not going to hear that. Unexpected numbers low. Consumer inflation cooling more than expected in June as well, as gas prices falling. You know, yeah, the conflict does complicate things, but hopefully that will all be dealt with. We have a lot coming up today. We got All Things Simple Man, Bill O'Reilly. We got Greg Jarrett and much, much more. Write down our toll-free number. It's 800-941-SHAWN if you want to be a part of the program. You know, for far too many of our brave veterans that served this country honorably, well, they find themselves homeless or at the risk of becoming homeless. Glenda Williams, case in point, U.S. Army vet facing homelessness along with her five children, and she was struggling to keep up with the rent, basic living expenses. She sadly was living in a dilapidated, broken-down apartment with rodents, mold, broken windows, broken electrical appliances, and the Tunnel to Towers Foundation stepped in to help because of your generosity through their homeless veterans program and provided her with not just shelter, but a safe and secure environment where she and her children are now thriving. She's now returned to school. She's pursuing a degree. Her children are excelling in their studies. And, you know, just imagine heroes like Glenda and other people, you know, what it's like that they're able to make sure that their family are safe and stable and on a solid foundation to build a new beginning after all they've done for us. Anyway, there's still so many people to help. Please donate any way you can. Land, car, one big donation, or give up to Starbucks a month and join their $11 a month program. 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It's the letter T, the number two, the letter T.org. Letter T, number two, letter T.org, Tunnel to Towers Foundation. We'll take a quick break. We'll come right back. We'll continue straight ahead. It's the Sean Hannity Show.
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2: High pressure near the area keeps the weather quiet today. We'll have plenty of sunshine, but temperatures will be hotter this afternoon. High temperatures are back in the middle to upper 90s today. Clear skies and warmer temperatures overnight tonight will stay in the lower 70s. It's another sunny day on Thursday, and it's going to be another hot day with high temperatures in the upper 90s to near 100. I'm meteorologist Amy Wilmoth in the NCN Weather Center.
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0: Alec Baldwin's favorite radio talk show host is on the air right now. Right, Mr. Baldwin?
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2: 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Where does that money go?
3: In your pocket.
2: And what does that mean for you when you have more money in your pocket? You're richer.
3: That's right. Money is freedom.
2: On this money. Look, I've said this many times. I've lived with no money, and now I have money, and then money. And I'm grateful for it. However, money. I don't think I'm any happier, and could even make a case I'm less happy sometimes. But then when I didn't have money. And by the way, I never knew or ever thought of myself as poor. But, you know, I kind of was in a way. I mean, if you're living paycheck to paycheck and you're struggling and, you know, I'm eating meatloaf every day, you know, because that was a cheap way to eat. By the way, I make the best meatloaf. You do know that, right? You know I'm a better chef than
3: you. We have done entire shows on it, and we at one point, I think, posted your meatloaf recipe online.
2: I haven't talked about it in a long time. That's why I'm bringing it up. But I used to love it. The key to a good meatloaf, I'm going to help the audience out real quick here, is, well, I would always put a ton of, you know, bell peppers, green bell peppers in, a ton of celery, a ton of onions in it. But the key, and then of course ground beef, but the real key is for a really good, delicious meatloaf is moisture. And the way you get moisture is, well, that means you're also putting in some bread crumbs. I prefer Progresso Italian style. That's my preference. But then you put in, I used to add a ton of eggs, ketchup. Eggs are obviously always healthy. Ketchup, milk. And I just drowned it in and made it super, super, super moist. And now, you know, if I make one today, I put a little avocado oil on top of it while it's cooking to you know, keep the moisture in it. You think people care about my recipes? I don't think so. It's right to cook.
3: Well, it is called the Sean Hannity Show for a reason. So if Sean Hannity wants to run down his meatloaf recipe, it is your prerogative to do so.
2: Well, it's more than that because, like, when you tell me that your son likes, you know, your air fryer French fries, and then I get him on the show and he says, no, he doesn't like it as much as Chick-fil-A, I think that tells you something. The fact that for years you wouldn't get your own son a Happy Meal is the most unbelievable thing to me. It's borderline child abuse, actually. It's a Happy Meal.
3: You know what I think you did wrong with
2: your meatloaf? They make children happy.
3: You use ketchup. You should use barbecue sauce.
2: For what?
3: Instead of ketchup.
2: Why would I ever do something that acidine?
3: It's delicious. Trust me. You use tomato paste and barbecue sauce.
2: No, barbecue sauce is great on ribs if you're eating the right pork ribs. And I make the best pork ribs, but I usually don't put any sauce on it. And I just
3: boil
2: them.
3: You don't even put a dry rub on your pork ribs?
2: I make my own seasoning for my pork ribs. By the way, to season them, it takes a long period of time.
3: Yeah, so that's a dry rub. Okay.
2: It's each individual rib. I cut them all up, and I spray them with olive oil or avocado oil. And then it's usually a combination of red chili pepper and regular pepper, red chili powder, rather. Then either onion or garlic salt on top of it. And just, but the, again, the key to cooking any meat is moisture. And you got to keep them nice and delicious and moist. And then you got to get it at the right temperature, anywhere between 150 degrees. And they're different sizes, so they're finished cooking at different times, and you got to have, you know, a temperature probe to put in there so you make sure you get it out at the right time, which
3: we'll
2: use.
3: You know what you should do? You should start a cooking show, and it'll be Cooking with Hannity, and you'll do every
2: You don't
3: week.
2: Think I'm doing enough shows right now? You think
3: no,
2: I should do
3: I
2: one
3: don't.
2: More?
3: I think you should work harder. And I think that it should be once a week a cook-off with a liberal, and whoever wins the cook-off, and whoever's like, you know, wins that week, you donate to the other person's charity.
2: Oh, you won't believe who, and I'm very interested in this. You know this group of people that want to look their best, and they go through all these painful procedures to look their best. You ever hear of clavicular?
3: No.
2: You got to look it up. I'm going to interview him. I'm excited about it. I think I really want to hear why he does all this stuff.
3: What stuff?
2: When you...
1: Looks maxing.
2: It's looks maxing.
3: Okay,
2: a lot of women do it too.
3: I don't know what either of you are talking about. Do I need to Google this? I'm like, what is happening right now?
2: All right, Ethan, explain it in the best terms you can to Linda.
1: It's a group of people that do various different things, including jaw surgery, limb
2: extensions. Like they'll break their jaw with a hammer.
1: Yeah, they have, in my opinion, I would call it a mental health disease, to be honest, because
3: yeah,
1: some
3: man.
1: Of them go way extreme when you're breaking your own jaw to make your own jawline look better. It's probably time to see a therapist. That's my opinion.
3: You can't mess with Jesus's creations. That's not a thing. That's how
2: I
3: God made
2: I disagree.
3: Made it.
2: I mean, you know, so you don't believe in any plastic surgery at all for people. I've never had
3: not
2: it.
3: Not breaking
2: I've never
3: your
2: done
3: jaw.
1: There's I a mean, difference between tasteful plastic surgery and 20-year-olds injecting their girlfriends with Botox and telling them, oh, you need
2: well,
1: to get
2: Botox,
1: your...
2: Botox, peptides. It's a, you know, it, look, I just think it's interesting. I like
1: cut your femur
2: people.
1: In half and put a metal bar in and have magnets stretching your muscles because you want to be
2: I
1: 2 inches taller.
2: I think you guys
1: taller.
2: Are being very judgmental. I think you should... why don't you watch the pod when it comes out and then you'll get to see. Oh, okay. By the way, did you see that Chuck Schumer? I don't even know if you guys pulled this tape. Apparently let loose a huge and loud amount of gas on the Senate floor. Did you see that? Yikes.
3: Did.
2: That was pretty entertaining.
4: Now on Ron and the NDAA, when all the Trump administration...
3: I mean, that's normally... He's full of hot air. It's got to come out somewhere.
2: It's got to come out. So if that's the moment it's going to come out, who are we to judge? House Democrats squirming over an upcoming vote on whether to cut off all aid to Israel. House Minority Whip Catherine Clark, we as a team are evaluating where we are on that. Why would that be something of great difficulty for them? They've been our top number one ally. You know, a lot of people don't know this about the relationship with Israel and the U.S. The Israelis are incredible innovators when it comes to military strategy, defense, intelligence, etc. And they share everything, including technology they build out. I wish I could tell you what technology currently exists that you will soon hear about that is amazing. It will blow you away, both defensive and offensive. That's all I can say about it. Linda's going to ask me later today, I promise. You know, so President Trump has announced that he's going to have this primetime address on Thursday. We know what it's about. It's going to be, they have now found proof, evidence, documents to support all of it, as found by the Director of National Intelligence and CIA Director Ratcliffe. You know, Army intelligence, military intelligence, they have all signed off on it. At the highest level, the largest data breach in American history. They've known about it for some time. They have kept this information from the American people. there is direct comments made by people that they would keep all of this information from President Trump, including, although they don't have any evidence of any incidences that ever happened, including, you know, the possibility or hackability of our elections. But this is, you know, our number one geopolitical foe. And the president will address all of this coming up on Thursday night, and it's going to be interesting to hear what he has to say. Just as a warning to every American, if you don't think this midterm election is important, this was in the Washington Post. Right now, the left sees a wealth backlash, an opening for a wealth tax that they want to push nationwide. That's why the appointment of Lindsey Graham's sister, Darlene, was critical, because we didn't have time to be short or down one U.S. senator right now. And she very graciously accepted, even at a time that was difficult for her. I played this last night. Did you see Kamala Harris's word salad as she was speaking to the WNBA, offering them a pep talk? I mean, I just think on that level alone, she's just not qualified to ever consider being a president of the United States. All right. Well, why don't we play it? We'll play it.
5: I travel our country. Young girls, boys, people of every gender, background, race, watch the W. You guys are impacting people who you may never meet, people who may never know your names or mine, but they are aware of what you are doing, and it is giving them a sense of their value and their dignity and what they have a right to expect from this world.
2: With the passage of time, we are all passing through time, because time is moving and we're all passing through it. So with the passage of time, as we pass through time and make the passage through time, I mean, she's
6: so
2: nuts.
6: I'd
2: love to, but I just don't have the time. Now, there is a Texas imam that was invited to pray before Congress, now facing a backlash on Capitol Hill after celebrating Senator Lindsey Graham's death on social media in a post that wished him an eternity in ruins over his support for Israel. How is it possible this guy ever, ever prayed before Congress? Do they vet anybody? You know, why is it that nobody really cared but me about Reverend Jeremiah Wright? Or the crazy speech of that guy, Father Flager, who's under suspicion right now, I see, in Chicago. And we'll see how that case turns out. Democratic lawmaker says the Constitution barred police from stopping her after allegedly going 100 miles an hour. You know, we're now convicted of negligent driving, fined $1,240 after a judge rejected her legislative immunity argument. I mean, what is wrong with people? Now, Paul Pelosi faces a misdemeanor hit-and-run charge in Napa Valley after an incident involving his convertible and a parked car. Now, the Napa County Sheriff's Office indicated Paul Pelosi admitted to hitting something but drove until his car was disabled, and deputies did rule out DUI. You know, was the fix? I just don't know. I mean, you never know. All right, moving on to the midterms, we have a new platform of the Democratic Socialists of America. I'm just telling you, this is a dream come true for Republicans, because they're now the Democratic Party's dominant faction, and the silence of anybody that would maybe disagree with them in the party is deafening, with the exception of John Fetterman. And these candidates are winning primary after primary after primary, even against incumbents. And their representatives are calling for Democratic leaders in name only, Schumer, Hakeem Jeffries, to hide under their desks and step down. They haven't uttered a peep of protest against any of these candidates. You have this guy running for Senate in Michigan, Abdul El Sayed. Turns out his father-in-law, a top donor to the El Sayed Super PAC, is among the top leaders of a Muslim Brotherhood organization linked to terror funding. Remember unindicted co-conspirator case and this other group in Texas, this other group CARE? Anyway, in this case, he contributed $200,000 for the Fighting for Michigan PAC, serving on the Islamic Society of North America's founding committee, which makes direct financial contributions to the group. And Abdul Syed's father-in-law, a top donor to the Super PAC, is supporting the left-wing Michigan senator, a guy campaigning with Hassan Piker, who says we're at fault for 9/11/01. But anyways, among a top leader of this Islamic organization, identified by the federal government as a public is facing group for the Muslim Brotherhood, according to the Washington Free Beacon. We haven't done our own investigation, but that sounds about right. You know, Democrats, they don't want any election integrity. Now, you know, we have Michigan Senator Elise Slotkin. The Save America Act would make it hard for any Democrat to win an election. Why? Because you have to have proof of citizenship? Really? That makes it hard to win an election? That's pretty unbelievable to me. James Tallarico, cisgender, God is non-binary, now has come out against the completing Trump's border wall. This guy wants a welcome mat instead. On top of it, then, of course, wants a vegan campaign. And, of course, no drilling in the cattle and oil state of Texas. Good luck. He's the guy that fought for the and championed the rights of biological men to have access to abortion. Although, unless I misunderstood my biology class, I didn't know that biological men could have children. New York's Republican Party chief claiming that the Jewish New Yorkers now are leaving the Democratic Party in droves. I hope they vote for Bruce Blakeman. Anyway, 800-941-SEAN if you want to be a part of the program. Listen, I want to remind you about our friends at Sig Sauer. They're now celebrating 250 years of freedom. 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I have my own M17 pistol. 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We're a Sig Sauer family. Sweet baby James has several. 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Linda owns one that I don't have. She has her P365, but hers is the Rose Special Edition. Anyway, just go to SigSauer.com today. 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
0: News this hour at Town Hall. I'm Bob Agnew in Washington. One person dead, three people still missing after a pontoon boat sank on Tuesday in the waters off of San Francisco.
1: On the boat were mostly family members holding a memorial service. 16 people were rescued. The group was on a three-deck pontoon vessel almost filled to capacity near Alcatraz Island. When crews arrived at the scene, they found the vessel almost fully underwater with the motor still running and leaking fuel. Rescuers have been searching for the missing with divers, helicopters, and boats in open ocean on the western side of the Golden Gate Bridge. I'm Donna Warder.
0: President Trump now wants Immigration and Customs Enforcement to continue those traffic stops.
4: In a Truth Social post, Trump said, quote, "The men and women of ICE are doing a great job, one that has to be done." He also said that in order to remove criminals he claims were let into the country under the previous Democratic administration, we cannot give up on one of ICE's most important and effective crime-fighting tools, the traffic stop. But it comes after Trump administration officials told ICE officers to suspend most vehicle stops after two deadly shootings within a week. The deaths renewed criticism of the agency's enforcement tactics that were widely condemned last winter after the killings of Alex Preddy and Renee Good in Minnesota.
0: Former top lawyer at Goldman Sachs and White House counsel to President Obama, Catherine Remler, scheduled to testify today before the House committee about her relationship with Jeffrey Epstein. More on that ongoing investigation from correspondent Bernie Bennett.
23: Her testimony Wednesday to the House Oversight Committee comes after thousands of documents released by the Justice Department showed an extensive relationship between her and Epstein. She tried to downplay her relationship in more recent statements, calling him a, quote, monster. While Remler announced in February that she would step down from Goldman Sachs on June 30th, she remains an employee at the company. Bernie Bennett, Washington.
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24: NCN News, I'm Melissa Bale. AP's Marissa Duhaney reports that President Trump wants Immigration and Customs Enforcement to continue traffic stops, seeming to contradict a new policy.
4: President Donald Trump is publicly pushing back against his own administration. The president urged that Immigration and Customs Enforcement should continue vehicle traffic stops, seeming to oppose a new suspension of the practice used as part of his immigration crackdown. In a Truth Social post, Trump said, quote, "The men and women of ICE are doing a great job, one that has to be done." He also said that in order to remove criminals he claims were let into the country under the previous Democratic administration, we cannot give up on one of ICE's most important and effective crime-fighting tools, the traffic stop. But it comes after Trump administration officials told ICE officers to suspend most vehicle stops after two deadly shootings within a week. The deaths renewed criticism of the agency's enforcement tactics that were widely condemned last winter after the killings of Alex Preddy and Renee Good in Minnesota.
24: The U.S. has imposed a naval blockade on Iran and intensified its airstrike campaign in retaliation for Tehran's attacks on ships trying to pass through the Strait of Hormuz. Iranian officials said the American strikes on Wednesday killed seven troops and wounded hundreds of people. Dr. Pascal Mbenga, who resigned as Durham Public Schools superintendent in early 2024 amid a major pay dispute, has now resigned from his position as superintendent of Buffalo Public Schools. Edward Spidell, president of the District Parent Coordinating Council, told WKBW in Buffalo he was caught off guard by the announcement.
25: There's chaos going on right now. We don't know what it is, why he quit, why lawyers have all quit. I do wish him the best. I mean, our children are the ones who are going to suffer from this.
24: State officials are warning swimmers to avoid three areas at the North Carolina coast after bacteria levels exceeded the state's and the EPA's standards. The North Carolina Recreational Water Quality Program warned Wednesday about swimming in Wrightsville in New Hanover County near Wilmington. 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
3: Good evening. Tonight's forecast, clear skies, lows dip into the upper 60s to lower 70s. The heat only gets worse from here. It's sunny and hot Thursday with highs ranging from 95 to 100 degrees. Friday, highs are back in the mid-90s to 100 degrees, but it will be more humid. Skies are partly cloudy with a small 20% chance of a pop-up storm. I'm meteorologist Kat Campbell in the NCN Weather Center.
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0: 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Mr. O'Reilly, did you miss me on my vacation week last week, yes or no?
1: Were you gone?
0: You can, by the way, you cannot help yourself. When are you, of course you missed me.
1: Where did you go?
0: That is the most insincere. Yeah, sure, Hannity, whatever you want. Oh, I didn't hear that. All right. So, you know what? I didn't go anywhere. Again, I was recovering from my neck injury, which was great. So it gave me downtime to recover. You know, that came, of course, from the crazy training that you will never participate in with me, even though I've invited you many, many times over the years. But so I feel great again, which is awesome. And but more importantly, just having downtime. I just took it as downtime. Did something else. I did a lot of comprehensive medical stuff, testing, just preventative stuff, health, wellness, fitness, nutrition, longevity, all that sort of thing. Would you ever do that stuff? Would you ever, you know, would you ever take 7 hours out of a day and go through every test imaginable?
1: No, I wouldn't, but I have pretty good doctors, and if something is bothering me, I'm in there fairly quickly. But I heard you went to one of those hot tub places in California where you, like, dunk in there, you know?
0: No, I didn't go to California, the communist country of Gavin Newsom. I was not there, no.
1: I'm glad to hear that, because I got to look out for you.
0: Well, I appreciate you looking. Well, you look out for the folks. You look out for me. There's something that's going on in the Democratic Party. We've discussed it a little bit in the past. And when Plattner got out of the race, and this was when I was on vacation last week, I watched in fascination. And, you know, I always have made the case that Democrats only care about, quote, lives when they can weaponize it, politicize it, blame Republicans or blame Trump. In other words, every weekend, every big blue city, let's start with Chicago, you can predict with a level of certainty how many people will be shot and killed. It's sad. It's tragic. Nobody knows their names. On TV since 2009, I've scrolled the names of people that you never hear about. And it's sad because I think every life is God-given, and there's God-given talent, and that talent is just wasted, and nobody cares. And we need to start caring. Similarly, Democrats always claim they have a monopoly of compassion for minorities. On the same front, the Democratic Party, Me Too Party, loves to you know, throw out the term Nazi and fascist and Gestapo, but they were willing to accept, and I'll give you the short list here, a guy that had for nearly two decades a Nazi tattoo, a guy that mocked an American hero soldier saying he didn't deserve to live, an avowed communist, a guy that blamed rape and sexual assault victims for being victims, had this weird kick account, a controversial history with minors where he had that picture of himself naked except with a towel, couldn't pass a porta potty without some sick desire to go in there and pleasure himself, claimed the people in the state of Maine were stupid and racist, made horrible racist stereotypes about African Americans. I don't even want to go into it again. You know, mocking a teen girl's suicide attempt, all cops are bastards, defund the police, all that. Bill, I'm giving you the short list. Never mind Tallarico, El Sayed, never mind the Mamdani three that beat, you know, incumbents. Never mind Bernie, Pocahontas, AOC, and the squad. So it's a long question and a long lead up to this. I want Bill O'Reilly's full analysis of what has happened, the deafening silence of other Democrats but for John Fetterman, and tell me how this plays out.
1: Well, it's chaos within the Democratic Party. There's no leadership at all, no guidance, no central theme of problem solving. That's your scenario for the political party. Now, Republicans have their own problems, but the Democratic Party now is just kind of wandering around in the desert, but there's no Moses to show them the way. So there are a bunch of fiefdoms, and these people all that's on their mind, and I mean 100%, is winning. So they pretty much ceded Maine to Susan Collins, the Republican Senate nominee, because of this Plattner stuff. But then the migrant got killed by ICE, and that throws the state of Maine into chaos. Remember, there's just 1 million voters up there. So if 70% show up, there's 700,000 voters. And the state has been trending left for about 10 years. I don't really know why, because Maine is a fairly prosperous state with its seafood and all of that, tourism. They do pretty well, particularly in southern Maine. But anyway, so now that race is thrown into chaos up there when it should be an easy win for Collins, who's a responsible person. You may not like her, but she's done very well in the Senate, in my opinion. And then she's running against nobody. I mean, the guy that you described is as heinous as they come. But the Democratic Party doesn't pull back. But I'm going to give you something worse, Hannity, and I don't know whether you've discussed this, because I've been so busy this week, I don't know why, but my head is blowing off. Do you know that Tim Walz in Minnesota, and stop me if you have covered this, was opposed to Marco Rubio, the Secretary of State, deporting a Laotian illegal alien who molested a 10-year-old?
0: A 10-year-old repeatedly, and was convicted, and he pardoned this guy, and he pardoned him for the whole purpose of being allowing this man to stay in our country, knowing the high rate of recidivism among people that commit vile, horrible, evil crimes like that. Yes, I'm very aware. We've covered it extensively.
1: Okay, so this was the vice presidential nominee for the Democratic Party, who says, yeah, I want a guy convicted in the United States of raping a 10-year-old. I want the person to stay here, and I'll vote for him through the parole board, which Walz is the head of, to stay. Now, the federal government overrode that, grabbed the guy, threw him back to Laos, where he is now. But just step back for a minute. Everybody step back for a minute. This man could have been vice president of the United States, and his thinking process is that flawed? This is your leadership? This guy Walz? That's terrifying to me as an American citizen. Terrifying.
0: Because, you know, it's scarier than that, Bill. And this is there were two big, great lies in the Biden years. One was, oh, no, Joe's cognitively very, very sharp. He's circle back Jen Psaki. Oh, I have a hard time keeping up with him. She must be in awful shape. She needs a medical intervention, if that's the truth. That was a big lie. It was a huge cover up. Everybody knew it. I was covering it in 2019. Probably the first to go out hard on it and took a lot of heat for it. You know, it took Jake Tapper a book after the Biden years. Oh, I think he might have really had cognitive issues. Well, just open your eyes, fake Jake, because, you know, it was obvious to anybody with eyes to see. And that's frustrating. The other great lie was the borders closed, the borders secure. Bill, you know, we now know what happened. It was wide open. They lied repeatedly to us, and among the people they led into the country, known terrorists, we had murderers, we had rapists, other violent criminals, we had child molesters, cartel members, we had gang members. They let them all in, and they created the most preventable national security disaster in the history of the country. Now, go back to that election cycle, Bill, because Tim Walz is front and center. If you recall, he had a platform where he wanted to provide free college to these unvetted illegal immigrants, taxpayer-funded college to illegals in our country. Kamala even took it a step further. She wanted to provide taxpayer-funded sex change operations to convicts and to illegal immigrants. This is how nuts this party has become. And here's the problem we have. It's spreading like a cancer. And, you know, beyond the people that are being elected and running, Tallarico, six genders, God's non-binary, and that's just the beginning. He doesn't want a border wall built. He wants a welcome mat. Or El Sayed, you know, campaigning with Hassan Piker, who blamed America for 9/11, or Graham Platner, or whoever the replacement will be. But then you got Grandpa Bernie, Pocahontas, Mamdani knocking off three incumbent Democratic congresspeople in New York City for Democratic socialists, radicals, communists, whatever you want to call them. It happened in Colorado, and it's happening in other states like Washington and many others, Missouri, elsewhere. And then you have AOC and the squad. This is now the party, Bill, and we've got a midterm election. And I'm telling this audience that's the most important midterm in our lifetime. Am I wrong?
1: Well, I mean, it's hard to quantify elections, particularly when you have the Civil War and things like that. But what is a truism? There are two things. Number one, people vote their pocketbook, and they don't go over the terrifying things that have happened in the last 8 years within the Democratic Party. They just see the D, and they're angry at the R because they're paying more for gas. So that's why President Trump's speech tomorrow night is very important. And I lead my show, the No Spin News, tonight with, I'm writing the speech for the president.
0: Well, but this speech is on a specific topic. You are aware of that, right?
1: No, but he's going to branch it out into Iraq.
0: I don't think it's going to be branched out. I'm going to be very frank with you. I've gotten a little bit of a preview, so just to help you, and you know, we always share information with each other anyway, off air. So let's be honest. This speech specifically is going to be an acknowledgement that our intelligence community knew about the largest data breach in the history of the country, and it was by our top geopolitical foe, and to the tune of over 250 million plus voter rolls data information was stolen. And it was that is one headline. And there is direct commentary how this information was withheld from the president. Information that, while they have no evidence that it happened, I believe that they are saying that our voting systems were vulnerable, and they knew it, and they never told the American people. And then it will branch out further into a deep state with knowledge that the American people should know that was purposely withheld. And comments like, we're running a shadow government here, and we're never going to give this information to President Trump. We can't have a rogue, you know, government working to undermine a president or a presidential candidate like that.
1: But you have to persuade. So he's going to have to name names, and he's going to have to be very specific. You already have Ocasio-Cortez, very interesting soundbite, saying, oh, nobody should run it. This is what the communists do. They don't believe in free speech, so, you know, or Cortez is a communist. She didn't even know what communism is, but she's a communist. Waves a flag and say, nobody should run this speech. Nobody should say this, which is, of course, not going to happen. I don't know the networks will run it. I'm watching that story. The White House has not asked for time. But it's certainly,
0: well, they'll have no choice, Bill. But can you hold? Because as always, we go a little long. If you have an extra minute or two, or five, or seven, can you stick around a little bit?
1: Yes, I can.
0: All right, all things Simple Man, Bill O'Reilly at BillO'Reilly.com.
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0: You know, I was just reading an article, and it was a list of market downturns for the U.S. economy. 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
8: Good evening. Tonight's forecast, clear skies, low temperatures dip into the upper 60s to lower 70s. Thursday, the heat ramps up. Highs are in the mid-90s to 100 degrees with plenty of sunshine. Friday, highs

0: range from 95 to 100, but it will be more humid, so the heat index should be over 105. There will be a very small chance of a pop-up storm. I'm meteorologist Kat Campbell in the NCN Weather Center.
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0: Sean Hannity talks to the people involved in the top stories of the day, every day. 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
1: Top of the hour, 800-941-SEAN is our number. We'll get to your calls coming up this half hour. We'll also get our final thoughts from all things Simple Man, Bill O'Reilly at BillO'Reilly.com. 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All right, we continue all things Simple Man Bill O'Reilly. All right, so tonight's speech will be very, very topic-specific. The things that they have discovered, documents, apparently everything is going to be backed by the DNI, by the CIA director, by military intelligence, documents discovered that show at the highest level that our government knew about incredible vulnerabilities to our voting system. And they're not saying anything specifically occurred. I do know that part. But they're saying we were vulnerable, they did know, and they never told us. And then there was a specific scheme to prevent Donald Trump as president and then later running for president to keep this information from him, Bill. That is a scandal of monumental proportion to me.
2: Yeah, and I hope they name names because people believe what they want to believe, and you've got to persuade them. We're living in an age of persuasion now, particularly with the midterms coming up. So the more...
1: Well, you can't persuade the legacy media mob. You know that.
2: No, but outlets like yours and mine, we reach millions of people. And the people who listen to us tend to want information rather than being AOC, Bernie Sanders clones. I mean, so if I'm advising President Trump tomorrow night, I say this. The more you can say who did it and who covered it up, that's all you need to do. Who did it, who covered it up, the more traction this is going to get. That's it. I'm a simple man. It's a simple analysis.
1: And can you imagine the largest data breach in the history of the country, and that our top geopolitical foe had access to over 250 million voters in this country, Bill O'Reilly, and they knew it, and they purposely kept that information away from not only Donald Trump, but from the American people.
2: But
1: on a scale of scandals, how big is that in your mind?
2: It depends if there's names to it. So if it's Brennan, if it's CIA, if it's FBI Comey, if it's any of these people, it explodes into a breathtaking scandal. If it's general, you're right, the corporate media will dismiss it almost immediately. But I do believe that President Trump tomorrow night, Thursday, when he gives a speech, is going to have to update Iran. I do believe he's going to have to do that. And you and I both know that he can speak for an hour and 15 minutes, you know, without any notes at all. So I do expect him to go into that area a bit, because that thing over there is, pardon the pun, blowing up, but Americans don't know the extent of it.
1: And I've not been briefed into whether he's going there, but, you know, I would only say in defense, if he doesn't, is that he's talking to the media every day. I mean, if people like, look, people like us pay attention to every detail.
2: Right.
1: And we know what's going on. We see what's going on. Maybe, you know, and with primetime addresses, you know, networks are pretty, you know, they don't want to give up much time. So usually there are a lot quicker speeches. One quick last question. So we now found out, Charles Grassley, Senator, Iowa, that the text messages of more than 40 members of Congress viewed by then special counsel Jack Smith and his team amid probes into President Trump, he's under oath numerous times denying that he ever did it, that he ever read it, that anyone on his team ever did. And I got a call, Bill O'Reilly, from somebody whose name is on this list. That's all I'll say.
2: A Republican legislator, right?
1: You're a very smart man, but I'm not going to name names, okay?
2: Okay, but that's who called you, a Republican legislator whose name was on the list, who says, what the deuce is happening? That's what I'm...
1: Okay, and said more, and said they were as interested, if not more interested, in what the conversations... who they were talking to and what the people talking to them were saying. And guess whose name is on numerous of these texts. Now, keep in mind, I've had over 1200 of my private personal text messages with Paul Manafort released, you know, and I had other text messages released with, you know, Kayleigh McEnany and Mark Meadows and Jim Jordan and many others, and nobody ever respected my privacy. Now, if this happened and is actionable, my instinct is to get my lead counsel, who's been involved in winning over 20-plus Supreme Court cases, to go after these people for violation of my constitutional rights. Am I right to do that? Wrong to do that?
2: You're going to appoint another special counsel to investigate the special counsel who lied about what happened. And sure, I mean, look, every American, including AOC, but again, she's a communist, should want to know this information. So,
1: I don't know if that's ever happened to you. I mean, there comes a point, Bill. How much? Look, I'm a member of the press media. You know, I'm a talk show host. I'm upfront about who I am. I do straight news. I do investigative reporting. I do opinion. I talk about culture and sports. I'm like an entire newspaper, and I'm upfront and honest about who I am. But what right do they have to not only get my text messages, but continually, release them? You know, I'm not when the story broke and all my text messages came out on one occasion, it was covered wall to wall on fake news, CNN and MSDNC. You know what their reaction was? I can't believe it. Sounds like his monologues. I mean, he really believes this stuff. And I took out of that what you're saying on the air contrived? Because what I'm saying, I mean, is real. It comes from my heart. You've known me for decades. You know I am who I am.
2: Well, you have a lawsuit against the department head who ordered that to happen and who was in possession of your private correspondence, because that's illegal. They can't do that. The federal government or state government, cannot do that. So you could sue them. Catherine Herridge, one of our, the people we both worked with her at Fox, she did it. Very difficult road, but you cannot be purloining private information and using it to hurt or advance some kind of cause, or to hurt the person whose information you have. So you could go get them if you wanted to, and I hope you do, because it's outrageous. I believe in all this. Once those 51 people you know, talking all of the national security people under Biden. You took it. All of those people, once they signed that letter saying that Hunter Biden's laptop was bogus, you and I both knew the fix was in. Correct?
1: They never, not one of them, ever examined that laptop. They did no due diligence. They got a call from Winkin' Tony Blinken to please sign a letter in a lead up to a debate to give Joe a talking point. All right, so we're going to watch all of this, and then when we reconvene next week, Mr. O'Reilly, I look forward to getting your thoughts on all of it. I know you missed me last week, because I know this is the most fun you have all week long. Let's be blunt here.
2: Yeah, okay, and that shows you how boring I am.
1: by the way, I just read you're going to have another weekend of rain. Could you have a worst year in New York in terms of weather? I mean, I actually feel sorry for you.
2: Where I am, it's 20 degrees cooler than Manhattan. So I'm not...
1: Bill O'Reilly giving out, you know, little hints as to where he's, you know, the compound might be located.
2: I got a little bunker, but it has been hellacious.
1: Mr. O'Reilly, we appreciate you. All things Bill O'Reilly, BillO'Reilly.com. Sir, thank you. Appreciate the extra time. 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Look, the bottom line is there are moments that there's no other option. You need, somebody wants to kill you, your family, one option works. That's the lethal option. I pray it never happens to you. That's a God forbid moment. The beauty of this technology is, well, first of all, it's less than 0.01%, according to the FBI, of all altercations require that lethal response. But the beauty of this new technology is that it's legal in all 50 states. You don't need a permit. You don't need a background check. It has powerful deterrence, tear gas, kinetic rounds, pepper spray. 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One shot can incapacitate any attacker for up to 40 minutes. 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And I think everybody needs to go to the website. 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

0: 800-941-SEAN, our number. You want to be a part of the program. Charlie, Florida, next. Sean Hannity Show. What's up, Charlie? How are you?
1: Doing good, sir. Thank you.
0: What's on your mind today?
1: Socialism. That should be on everybody's mind, I feel. But I had a thing that thinking the other day, you know, and I'm just a little boy down here in Central Florida, and I said, how do you get these young kids between the 18 and 25 years old that are in college to understand what exactly socialism is? I just graduated at 51 a year ago, so I've seen it, and it's crazy in there.
0: By the way, I love that. I believe in lifelong learning and advancing yourself, and whatever motivated you to go back, good for you.
1: Oh, yeah. I used my military benefits, and here we go, right? Well, I got thinking, all these guys are hammered in. It's all about money. That's all the AOCs and the oligarch and the money. Well, let's take money out of it, and let's focus it back to them. Let's say you're a 4.0 student, busting your rear end night after night to get that 4.0, to earn that A, missing parties, missing home, and then just to have the school tell you, hey, guy or gal, we're going to take 1.5 points away from you. Because we got Johnny over here who didn't do much. He showed up once or twice, slept through half the class, barely passed on a few of his grades. He got a 1.0.
0: Yeah, let's give him, you know, let's take one GPA point away from you. You have a 4.0 and you'll be a 3.0, and then he's a 2.0. We'll make him a 3.0 too, and we'll all be equal. By the way, did you happen to hear the caller yesterday, Thomas from New Mexico?
1: Oh, yes, sir.
0: What did you think of that call?
1: I thought on your end it was amazing. I don't know where some people are thinking. I don't know where their minds are at. I get part of it. I mean, these poor kids have been indoctrinated from kindergarten on through 12th grade, and they reinforces it through higher education. And COVID, what happened to COVID, that's a different story. But look how bad that enforced things. And this is almost the mind melt in today's education.
0: You know what's interesting? I mean, he was on for like 18, 20 minutes, whatever it was. I don't know. Well, you know, I'll tell you what's interesting to me is in a minute and a half, I was able to explain to him how he's not the professed atheist that he claimed.
1: Oh, yes.
0: This is something that is very meaningful to me, my faith, my belief in God and a father and a creator. You know, on the issue of democratic socialism, he had no idea of the level of depth and knowledge that I have because I study this every single day and have for decades. And I was able to debunk every single solitary issue he brought up. He sounded like a nice kid. He's 26 years old. Here's the problem. He's 26. And he probably learned more in this 20-minute exchange with me, and I'm not. This is not braggadocio. This is not ego here at all. I promise you. I say it with great humility. Than he ever learned in college, not because I'm good, because they're so bad.
1: Oh, Sean, they're. I would say evil. My political science class and my poor professor got her doctorate at Columbus, or that nice school up in New York. Her first sentence, I kid you not, her first sentence in class, orange man bad, I ran good, go to any bathroom you feel like, and you can be whoever you want to be. That's how that class started.
0: Well, I had a political science class at NYU, and in that class, the first day, first words out of the professor's mouth was, I am a communist, and it started from there. I ended up years later interviewing him on Hannity and Combs. Anyway, listen, I appreciate the call. Charlie, I'm proud of you, man. You're advancing yourself, lifelong learning. I hope other people will follow your great example. I really do.
2: 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That's what you tell yourself. You're up 3 times a night instead of 5. The urgency is manageable. The stream's not great, but it's fine. That's the problem. Fine. Enlarged prostate, or BPH, doesn't pause because the medication takes the edge off. The prostate keeps growing. The bladder keeps working harder. And over time, those changes can be harder to reverse. But surgery? 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
7: News this hour from Town Hall. I'm Keith Peters in Washington. The U.S. has reimposed a blockade on Iran after Tehran's attacks on ships in the Strait of Hormuz.
8: The U.S. Navy has restarted a blockade of Iranian ports. Now, this blockade is aimed at stopping Iran from getting its crude oil to the international market. And that's important because crude oil is a main driver of Iran's economy. Now, this comes as Iran has been attacking ships going through the Strait of Hormuz on a route that is hugging the coastline of Oman.
7: That's correspondent John Gambrell reporting from Dubai, United Arab Emirates. Throughout most of this month, Town Hall News has been partnering with the international Christian nonprofit relief organization Food for the Poor to rush emergency medical supplies and meals to earthquake victims in Venezuela. As international media attention turns to other headlines, the group's spokesman, Daniel Patino, says help is needed now more than ever.
9: Well, yes. This is actually the moment that matters the most. This is when the cameras leave and the need remains. And again, families don't rebuild their lives overnight. Families that Food for the Poor serves, and even as well as the families that have already been blessed by your listeners, there's still more families that we are seeing day to day that need our help. Every donation counts and is getting to the families right away.
7: Patino adds that a donation banner to help victims can be found at our website, srnnews.com. President Trump says Immigration and Customs Enforcement officers should continue vehicle stops despite recent fatal shootings. Trump's statements Wednesday run counter to a new suspension of the stops that are used as part of his immigration crackdown. On Wall Street, the Dow by 150 points, the S&P advanced 28. More at townhall.com.
10: NCN News, I'm Alyssa Vail. AP's Marissa Dehaney reports that President Trump wants Immigration and Customs Enforcement to continue traffic stops, seeming to contradict the new policy.
11: President Donald Trump is publicly pushing back against his own administration. The president urged that Immigration and Customs Enforcement should continue vehicle traffic stops, seeming to oppose a new suspension of the practice used as part of his immigration crackdown. In a Truth Social post, Trump said, quote, "The men and women of ICE are doing a great job, one that has to be done." He also said that in order to remove criminals he claims were let into the country under the previous Democratic administration, we cannot give up on one of ICE's most important and effective crime-fighting tools, the traffic stop. But it comes after Trump administration officials told ICE officers to suspend most vehicle stops after two deadly shootings within a week. The deaths renewed criticism of the agency's enforcement tactics that were widely condemned last winter after the killings of Alex Preddy and Renee Good in Minnesota.
10: Acting Attorney General Todd Blanche is confronting skeptical questioning at a Senate confirmation hearing about the creation of a fund to compensate allies of President Donald Trump and a tax immunity deal for the president. He's aiming to lock down Republican support that he will need to advance his nomination. A funeral was held Tuesday for a 7-year-old killed in an apartment fire. Kashmir Elijah Parker, who was killed in a 4th of July apartment fire at Ashbrook Apartments, was laid to rest at Central Baptist Church's chapel in Dunn. Teachers and staff from Plainview Elementary School, where Kashmir attended, filled the church. Principal Beth Elmore.
12: Kashmir makes a better people. I'm a better principal. And I can say, fly, sweet eagle. Your song will forever echo through the halls of Plainview.
10: The Wilson County Sheriff's Office has charged two additional people in connection with the shooting that happened on Monday outside the county courthouse. 28-year-old Terry Lorenzo Covington and 18-year-old Jalexis Arche Applewhite are both charged with accessory. 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
17: Good evening. Tonight's forecast, clear skies, lows dip into the upper 60s to lower 70s. The heat only gets worse from here. It's sunny and hot Thursday with highs ranging from 95 to 100 degrees. Friday, highs are back in the mid-90s to 100 degrees, but it will be more humid. Skies are partly cloudy with a small 20% chance of a pop-up storm. I'm meteorologist Kat Campbell in the NCN Weather Center.
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0: All right, news roundup and information overload hour. Here's our toll-free number. It's 800-941-SEAN if you want to be a part of the program. So yesterday, you had two Supreme Court justices, Justice Kagan, and you had Amy Coney Barrett testifying before Congress about how dramatic the threats have risen against Supreme Court justices. Now, let's go back in time and let's go to the steps of the U.S. Supreme Court. And, you know, and this is, again, the leader of the Democratic Party in the U.S. Senate, you know, leader in name only as far as I'm concerned, Chuck Schumer. You decide in your mind whether or not you think these comments that he made about Gorsuch and Kavanaugh and others is a threat or not.
1: I want to tell you, Gorsuch, I want to tell you, Kavanaugh, you have released the whirlwind and you will pay the price. You won't know what hit you if you go forward with these awful decisions.
0: You won't know what hit you. You've released the whirlwind. You will pay a price. You won't know what hit you. Wow. Anyway, so we've had a dramatic increase of doxing incidents, threats against Supreme Court justices. Here is Justice Amy Coney Barrett testifying yesterday.
2: There was a time, and it was shortly after the Dobbs leak, when the threats to my life were particularly intense, and my security detail thought it was a good idea for me to have a bulletproof vest. So I took it home from the house, went into my bedroom, threw it down, and turned around, and my 12-year-old son was in the doorway, and he said, "What's that?" And when I took this job, I didn't really anticipate being in the position of having to explain to one of my children what a bulletproof vest was and why his mom had it. I was the victim of a swatting incident at my house. One of our teenage sons walked out the front door getting ready to head out with friends, and the street was full of county policemen, and then I also had my residential security presence there. They had responded to a false alarm saying that there was a gunshots being fired inside my home. Anonymized deliveries, and they often come in the name of the murdered son of one of our district judges. The message that these, you know, pizzas and other things that are sent to us, you know, is fairly clear. They're often sent to members of our immediate extended families as well. They're meant to intimidate and they're meant to harass.
0: All right. Joining us now to weigh in on all of this, Fox News legal analyst, number one New York Times bestselling author, Greg Jarrett is with us. Let me first ask your thoughts on Chuck Schumer, because my argument is twofold. One, that a lot of what's happening with Supreme Court justices is a direct result of the dehumanizing, insightful rhetoric, which I found Chuck Schumer's rhetoric to be on the steps of the Supreme Court. If I said that about, and I never would, about Chuck Schumer, any Democratic elected official, would I likely or potentially or should I be facing charges of threatening an elected official?
4: Well, you could be. You'd certainly be under investigation. And you can actually trace the onset of the vile and menacing threats to the justices to that very moment. You played the clip. Chuck Schumer standing on the steps of the Supreme Court and denouncing the conservative justices with thinly veiled threats. It wasn't code for violence. It sounded like a call for violence. And the result was immediate. It ginned up the hate and the anger. It incentivized violent activists. It was followed, of course, by Liz Warren's unhinged rants after the leak of the Dobbs decision overturning Roe versus Wade. And in fact, yesterday, Justice Kagan readily admitted that the threat level escalated dramatically after that, up 25% last year, estimated 38% this year. More than 1,000 credible threats against the justices in the last 5 years alone. That is frightening. It is deplorable. And those threats, make no mistake, come from the radical left. And it's fueled by the rhetoric of rage that has proliferated from the mouths of politicians in Washington. You know, some of these threats are meant to influence votes on the court, harassment, intimidation. And Barrett talks about that. But the attempted assassination of Brett Kavanaugh really did underscore how much these justices are under siege. You know, Barrett called it constant, unrelenting. And Sean, what's so insidious is that some Democrats are vilifying the justices with the goal of packing the court. They're ginning up the anger to, you know, change the dynamics of the Supreme Court, even though in major decisions the Supremes have voted against Trump. I can, you know, name the cases, birthright citizenship, tariffs, the Fed Reserve case. So, you know, they're peddling a false narrative for political gain. And, you know, gee, what a surprise, a false narrative coming from Washington, Sean.
0: Well, I mean, but there's been other incidents where people are showing up in front of the homes of Supreme Court justices. They're being doxxed. Other horrible things. She explained an incident. There was a killing of, I believe, a judge or a family member of a judge, and she's receiving packages with that name regularly at her house. Well, obviously, they're sending a clear message. You're next. Look, I've been in the public arena, if you will, for, you know, now over three decades, Greg. And I've had moments where I've had to have armed security inside my house, outside my house, and around me for long periods of time.
4: Yeah.
0: Do I talk about it a lot? No. But it's a reality if you're a public figure, especially one that takes strong political stands. Unfortunately, that is a reality many of us in this profession have faced. It sucks.
4: Yeah, it does. I've been with you when you've gone places and had to have security there, and it's perfectly understandable. The justices, too, they are targets because of the ugly, divisive rhetoric by people like Schumer and Liz Warren and a great many others. And it's a great tragedy in America when Supreme Court justices, you know, have to have a phalanx of security, not just outside their homes, but wherever they go. And, you know, the chilling stories of what has happened to these justices, you know, bloody dolls have been spread on the front lawn of one of the justices' homes. And as Barrett pointed out, you know, there was this terrible incident, an assassination attempt against a sitting federal district court judge who answered the door. I should correct myself. Her son answered the door and took the bullet that was meant for that judge, and the son died. The husband was seriously injured. And so they, you know, these activists who are prone to violence and are threatening violence have been, you know, sending these packages with the name of that federal judge to send a very clear message. Do as we say, or we will come after you with death. And, you know, it wasn't just sent to Barrett herself. It was sent to Barrett's relatives. I mean, that is so repugnant and evil and shocking.
0: I mean, you know, look at the death of our friend Lindsey Graham.
4: Yeah.
0: I mean, the vile comments, and I've played a couple. I'm not playing a lot, but there are a lot. And, you know, especially we live in a time and an era where, you know, people, you know, are living in their parents' basement and, you know, keyboard anonymous warriors out there with anonymity can say anything they want, you know, as they sit there in their underwear or naked, whatever they're doing. I mean, these people are just losers that need to get a life, and they just put out the most vile, hateful comments. Others are doing it on the air. I played Joy Reid yesterday. It was just, you know, it was disgusting. But they say it, rotten hell. You get the whole bit. I'm sure that it'll happen one day when I'm long gone and God, Jesus calls me home. That part, you know, it's sad. I don't feel that way when liberals die. I wish their families the best. Even people that I had vehement disagreements with, I don't know. It just keeps basic human decency to me.
4: Yeah, it is decent main action. But, you know, these people dancing on his grave within 24 hours, these are nasty, odious, repulsive people. and they deserve our universal condemnation. But sadly, from the left, there is no condemnation.
0: Well, that is a huge part of it. I want to play Jack Smith. This is one of numerous times that he was asked under oath, saying, well, he doesn't recall getting texts from members of Congress when, in fact, he knew damn well he had gotten them. There's multiple times he said it under oath. Let's play it.
3: Did you seek search warrants for the contents of any of the telephone calls or the content relies mostly to text messages? Did you seek a search warrant for the content of any text messages from members?
5: From members?
3: Yeah.
5: No, I don't recall.
3: It was just toll records.
5: That's correct.
3: Okay.
0: So I got a call yesterday. There's these 40 people now that Chuck Grassley releasing that, in fact, Jack Smith, his team, got a hold of their text messages. And with it, all the people they were texting. Now, there was one report that said they were more interested in the elected officials, who they were texting, what the content was, and that, in fact, they looked at all of it. I got a call from a congressman yesterday. I said this to you on TV last night. And he said, yeah, your name is definitely in there. And I'm like, you know, here I go again, Craig. I mean, this would be the third or fourth time that my private personal text messages are going to be made public again.
4: Yeah.
0: And, you know, I asked you if this is actionable, and you said it may be.
4: Oh, not maybe. In my mind, certainly. There are two relevant statutes, and we talked about it last night. Deprivation of rights under color of law, and another one, a comparable one, called conspiracy against rights. When two or more people conspire to deprive you of your rights. Now, what rights are we talking about? Well, your constitutional protections under the First Amendment, free speech, not to mention privacy rights. Yes, it is actionable because those two statutes I mentioned are not just criminal statutes. They are also simultaneously civil statutes that allow victims to sue government officials like Jack Smith and the partisans on his team, who were, obtaining, accessing, and reading people's text messages in violation of the law, in my judgment, you could sue them. But I think Smith's got bigger problems because he's looking at perjury and false statements because, as you pointed out.
0: Well, I think the bigger problem is dealing with me because I'm pissed off.
4: Yeah, you're a big problem, but you can't result in him behind bars, only a monetary judgment for compensation. But
0: well, he'll declare bankruptcy and I won't see a penny of it, and I'll spend a fortune on legal fees. That's how that usually works out, isn't it?
4: It is how it works out.
0: Unless the government, because he was now working for the government, they would be on the hook for it.
4: Yeah, they absolutely would. Respondeat superior, your employer is responsible for the wrongful acts of the employee. So that would be the federal government, which is, as lawyers say, the deep pocket.
0: Well, I'm going to have to hire you as a consultant on this case. There you go. You now have another job.
4: I'm very expensive. I'm not sure you.
0: By the way, I've yet to meet a lawyer that's not, to be very blunt. Anyway, we do appreciate you. Greg Jarrett, of course, Fox News contributor, number one New York Times bestselling author. Greg, appreciate you, my friend. Thank you.
4: Take care, Sean.
0: 800-941-SEAN, a number you want to be a part of the program. Your call straight ahead.
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0: All right, $5 billion a day, $39 trillion in debt. 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You know, born on America's darkest day, 9/11/01, the Tunnel to Towers Foundation, they have been helping American heroes ever since. Heroes like U.S. Army Sergeant Mario Nelson. He served in the National Guard and then volunteered at Ground Zero after the 9/11 attacks. Later, Mario enlisted full-time in the Army, was deployed to Iraq. And then Mario sadly made the ultimate sacrifice. He was killed by a rocket-propelled grenade. Sadly, Mario left behind his wife, Mecca, their daughter, Mia. And after his death, Mecca began helping others heal from grief and trauma. And the Tunnel to Towers Foundation recognized the sacrifice of this family and were able, because of your generosity, to provide Mecca and Mia with a mortgage-free home. 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
7: Good evening. Tonight's forecast, clear skies, low temperatures dip into the upper 60s to lower 70s. Thursday, the heat ramps up. Highs are in the mid-90s to 100 degrees with plenty of sunshine. Friday, highs range from 95 to 100, but it will be more humid, so the heat index should be over 105. There will be a very small chance of a pop-up storm. I'm meteorologist Kat Campbell in the NCN Weather Center.
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2: 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You know, how do I say this? If you live in the state of New York, I feel sorry for many of my friends, and I'm in contact with many of them regularly. And you know, during the winter months, it's amazing how many of them come down to visit me, which is awesome because they want to get a break from the crappy weather. The only one who doesn't like to come down is Linda. She comes down occasionally, you know, for business, but, you know, she doesn't stay long, and she's very busy when she's down here. True or false? It was very the most true. Fun when Anthony came with you. We had a great time.
3: Anthony likes Florida. He's a big fan.
2: No, Anthony likes, and I like ganging up on you.
3: So maybe, but he also does like Florida.
2: No, we have this special bond to gang up on you.
3: Mm-hmm.
2: They ask him. I mean, we just look at each other and like roll our eyes. That's Linda.
3: Yeah, you know.
2: Can't make this up. True original.
3: Force of nature. What can I tell you?
2: That's actually true, but that's not a bad thing.
3: I don't think it's a bad thing. You know, I'm made in God's image. I think he did an okay job, you know.
2: Oh, here we go. Linda-tarianism. Here we go.
3: Just saying. I got ideas.
2: But I feel bad for the people in New York on the one hand. Now, the only thing I'm going to say is I'm going to offer a little hope before I get into what I want to say here. Is there is a gubernatorial candidate, and I know that a lot of people have left New York. We know in the last year alone, over $11 billion has left New York. That is a trend that continues year after year. There is a mass migration. However, there is a path towards fiscal sanity and a way to easily fix the economy in New York, and that would include fracking in upstate New York, but put that aside. There is a guy that would offer the solution. He's the Republican candidate to be the next governor. His name is Bruce Blakeman. He is, you know, he runs Nassau County right now. I think he would do a phenomenal job as governor. But in the meantime, you've got Mamdani, and now he was able to help endorse three more, you know, Democratic socialists, really communists, to beat incumbents, which shows you the power, I guess, of Mamdani. He totally controls Kathy Hochul because she's scared to death to lose his endorsement in this election year. And then you've got AOC, the leader of the squad. I'm even, you know, getting more confident that she's going to be a real contender to be the 2028 Democratic presidential nominee. Now, the president is planning to address the nation on Thursday night. Whenever any president asks for time on networks for a primetime speech, they are granted that time. But if she had her way, this president wouldn't have access to that time. Here's what she said.
1: Donald Trump is scheduled to give a big rant to spew election conspiracy theories on Thursday. Do you think that TV networks should run it? Do they have an ethical obligation?
4: A big ad?
1: Rant. Like, rant. You know, a speech. He's basically doing a made-for-TV broadcast about election fraud and conspiracy theories and all the rest.
4: I don't think that we should be contributing to any platforming of lies about our election. And so I think that, you know, I mean, many news outlets oftentimes may receive transcripts. And I think that we have an ethical obligation to not air things that undermine our elections that are not rooted in evidence and fact. And so, you know, of course, it depends on the contents of his speech, but that's my take on it.
2: Of course, why would we ever want to hear from the President of the United States of matters of great importance to the country? Then you got Zoran, Marxist, Kami, Mamdani. By the way, I was talking to Bo Dietl last night. Bo Dietl calls him Mondummy. Did you know that? Which I thought was pretty funny.
3: I did not.
2: Anyway, he says a lot of the increase. Listen to this. He's talking about rape. New York City, number one, you're not getting your free buses. You're not getting any of the promises he made on the campaign trail. He doxes Ken Griffin, loses $6 billion in committed investment monies from Citadel, the company that Ken Griffin runs. And Ken Griffin's probably going to leave New York completely. He's pulling out, you know, he's ripping up stakes and he's taking off. And by the way, Ken Griffin now lives in the free state of Florida and will invest that $6 billion where I live, which is great because I want my neighbors to have access to high-paying career jobs. But here's Mamdani, Marxist Kami Mamdani, saying a lot of the increase in rape is for this reason. Listen.
5: I believe the NYPD, when they put forward their numbers, what we're seeing are some of the lowest numbers that New York City has seen in recorded history, yeah. Especially when it comes to murders and shootings. These are the lowest we've ever seen. And what I think is important to know is a lot of the increase in rape also comes from an expanded definition of what counts as rape, yeah. As well as survivors coming forward for acts that took place years prior, and we are thankful for them coming forward, the courage and the bravery it takes. But just to provide New Yorkers with that context,
2: what does that, Linda? Can you interpret that? What does that even mean?
3: I'm really curious about. I mean, obviously, you know, he has so many disgusting positions on so many important issues, but I'm curious how all these liberal women are going to feel about this. I mean, that whole Me Too movement, when you start degrading the victims and saying, well, you know, it's just because we expanded the explanation of the word rape. I'm like, maybe you should go talk to rape victims and see how they feel about that.
2: Well, the same guy that wants to defund, dismantle, he believes in no bail laws, the reimagining the police. Maybe if we have better policing, maybe the incidences of rape would go down and not up.
3: I'm just sick Rosanna. Of worrying about how the criminals are feeling. Why don't we care more about the regular people? I'm at a loss.
2: I'm at a loss, too. We have a Fox affiliate, Fox 5, in New York, and longstanding host, who happens to be a lovely person who I've met on many occasions, Rosanna Scotto, on Good Day New York host. They have a great morning show that they put on, but says big earners already are leaving New York City. Now, I can confirm that because we just discovered earlier this week that over $11 billion in wealth left in the last 1 year alone. I mean, $11 billion. Well, that means, you know, all of these wonderful ideas and programs that they talk about, nobody's going to be able to afford it. I'm warning my friends in New York, Bruce Blakeman is your best choice. You better get out in droves because you have to make up for all the people that left New York and that, of course, that crazy island of Manhattan and the five boroughs, as they call it, are going to vote heavily Democrat. But the rest of the state is going to be red. And if enough people show up, you can shock the world, and you could actually fix the state of New York. And I think Bruce Blakeman is the guy to do it. All right, let's get to our busy phones. Timothy in El Paso, Texas. God bless Texas. Timothy, thanks for checking in. How are you?
6: Well, pretty good. Thank you this morning, Sean. I greatly appreciate what you do for us.
2: Well, I appreciate you being out there giving me this microphone. What's on your mind today?
6: Well, that character that called in yesterday about how great socialism is working in New Mexico. Well, he's just an overeducated idiot who's had his brains educated out of him because it's not working. I was raised up there in Anthony, Texas, which is right on the Mexico state line. I've lived in this area all my life, except for a few years out when I was in the Navy. But I've seen New Mexico do nothing but deteriorate ever since the Democrats have taken over, and it has just gotten worse and worse and worse. The education system, the police system, it's just law and order. It just doesn't exist over there because, well, they say they don't have any crime because they're not reporting the crimes that are going on because it's all run by politicians and real hardline criminals. I mean, it's just going to hell over there, you know. And
2: this is the danger of radicalism and the false promises of redistributionism, statism, socialism, Marxism, whatever you want to call it, communism. It always fails, and it's history of failure, which I went through. You're talking about this guy Thomas from New Mexico. He's 26 years old. He actually sounded like a nice kid. You know, I said this earlier, and I don't want it to come off as arrogant in any way because it's not meant to be. I say it with great humility, but, you know, this is a kid that graduated college. This is a kid that called into this program, I assume, with the intention of telling me how great, you know, why he's a democratic socialist and how great these policies are, unaware that this has been a study of mine going on now for decades. And that's why I was able to ask very pointed questions. And by the way, I might have set a record by convincing him in 90 seconds that, or changing his mind, that he thought he was an atheist. Turns out he's not an atheist. He's an agnostic right now. And I hope he becomes a believer one day.
6: Well, you know, I hope he doesn't have to suffer disaster or see somebody that he knows goes through a really harsh crime or disaster to become a believer. You know, my oldest sister, who passed away a while back, she's 18 years older than me. But anyway, that's nothing less. She was educated and in New Mexico, graduated college, and she ended up working for the foreign embassy. And she and all over the world. And she told me the biggest thing that communism has to offer is they take nothing and divide it up equally, because there's nothing left after everybody in power takes their share. You know, and she's been throughout the world, and that's one of the things she said. But in the meantime, I've sat over here and watched the Mexicans with a real proud heritage and lifestyle just simply watch the ground be washed out from underneath them by the socialism that is just ruining their state. I mean, New Mexico's bad enough because most of the land in New Mexico is either federally owned, state owned, or some kind of national forest that basically doesn't pay taxes. So their property, they don't have a whole lot of tax income, but then they're going to take everything else away from everybody and try to spread that out. And, you know, the thing that is, the socialists don't realize, they think they're going to be, you know, at the top of the tier on this, you know, that they're going to be the six-figure income in this society. They're not. They're going to be the first ones that get wiped out. Every socialist government has done that. They take the leadership that got them there and wipe them out and replace them with you know, robots is what they do, and tyrants.
2: It always, whatever name they ascribe to it, whatever manifestation it takes on, it always ends the same way. Unfulfilled promises, number one. More poverty than when you started, number two. Then you've empowered this group of people to take money from your fellow citizens and give it to you, supposedly, and it never ends up the way they promise. And then you have to calculate how much of your freedom you gave up in the name of false security. There is no deviation from it. There's no example that they can give where it is successful. You know, when this guy started bringing up the idea of healthcare in Canada and all these socialized medicine everywhere, you know, the National Health Service in Great Britain, disaster. you know, single payer Canada, disaster. And that's why so many people flock to the U.S. and are willing to pay for their own medical care, because they know they're not going to get the quality of care under a government-run system if they even get in within the next year or so. By that time, you might be dead. Anyway, my friend, I do appreciate your call. Thanks for being out there. 800-941-SHAWN if you want to be a part of the program as we now celebrate our 250th anniversary. Well, it's a milestone, but also a time to reflect, to have some introspective moments. And this enduring relationship between the U.S. and Israel. Israel has been our most, you know, loyal ally of all time. And by the way, Israel's had no better friend than President Trump. President Kennedy once said, Israel was not created in order to disappear. Israel will endure. It will flourish. And those words really do capture the spirit of, at that time, a young democracy determined to survive. And they're in a fight for their survival every single solitary day as they have been bombarded in densely populated areas by Iran and their proxies. That means you have thousands and thousands of people that have been displaced. Their homes are gone. They need food, water, housing, clothing, medicine. The elderly can't get out, can't get medical assistance. That's where our friends at the International Fellowship of Christians and Jews comes in. They're on the front lines providing all of that assistance. And they're asking for your prayers and for this good work to continue. They need your financial assistance. Be as generous as you can. And they've set up a website. It's right now, flagpinifcj.org. It's one word, flagpinifcj.org. Check it out today, and let's help stand with a country that fights for its survival against radical Islamists.
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2: That's going to wrap things up for today. We have a great Hannity tonight, 9 Eastern, on the Fox News Channel. Senator Josh Hawley, Eric Schmidt, Congressman Jim Jordan, Riley Gaines, Ken Paxton, all coming up. Hannity tonight at 9 on Fox. Again, please set your DVR. We'll see you tonight back here tomorrow. Thank you for making this show possible.

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5: News this hour from Town Hall. I'm Keith Peters in Washington. A new blood test could determine whether someone will develop Alzheimer's disease.
6: In the study, doctors tested for the presence of a brain protein called p-tau217, which helps fuel Alzheimer's. Dr. Risa Sperling is with Mass General Brigham Neuroscience Institute.
7: We found that people who have very high levels of this blood test abnormality, p-tau217, were very likely to progress over time. So 38% of them progressed to impairment within 5 years, and actually up to 78% within 10 years.
6: But Sperling says it's too soon for healthy people to get the blood test, which is now used to help diagnose people who are experiencing cognitive problems. I'm Donna Warder.
5: Acting United States Attorney General Todd Blanche appeared before senators at his confirmation hearing. Willie Nelson reports.
8: Acting United States Attorney General Todd Blanche pointed to major crime reductions under the Trump administration while appearing before senators at his confirmation hearing.
9: If you look at Washington and Memphis as examples, where we have worked with federal, state, and local partners, pulling thousands of criminals off the streets in those two cities. Homicides in D.C. are down about 60%, and overall crime in Memphis declined by more than 40%.
8: Blanche says federal partnerships with state and local law enforcement are delivering results. Willie Nelson, the White House.
5: Heavy downpours are still drenching South Texas with the possibility of dangerous flash flooding. The storms also spawned a tornado in San Antonio on Wednesday morning. The downpours began Tuesday, washing out roads and leading to dozens of high water rescues in counties near the Mexico border. On Wall Street, the Dow by 150 points, the NASDAQ rose 162, the S&P advanced 28. More at Town Hall.
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11: The U.S. wholesale inflation fell from May to June on plunging energy prices, but intensifying hostilities with Iran are possibly changing that outlook.
12: The Labor Department reports its producer price index, which captures inflation before it reaches consumers, dropped 0.3% from May. Compared to a year ago, it was up 5.5% in June. Gasoline prices plunged 12% in June, but are still up nearly 43% from June of last year, pushed higher by the Iran war.
11: That is Mike Hempen reporting. New York is blocking new large data centers that fuel artificial intelligence for up to a year to protect the environment and energy grid. The governor signed an executive order this week for the country's first statewide moratorium. On Wall Street, it was a winning session across the board at the closing bell. The Dow up 150 points. With the Wall Street Business Report, I'm Bob Agnew.
5: News and analysis at townhall.com. One person is dead and three people are missing after a pontoon boat sank Tuesday afternoon in the waters off San Francisco. We have more on this tragic story from correspondent Donna Warder reporting.
6: One person is dead, three people are missing after a pontoon boat sank Tuesday afternoon in the waters off San Francisco. On the boat were mostly family members holding a memorial service. 16 people were rescued. The group was on a three-deck pontoon vessel almost filled to capacity near Alcatraz Island. When crews arrived at the scene, they found the vessel almost fully underwater, with the motor still running and leaking fuel. Rescuers have been searching for the missing with divers, helicopters, and boats in open ocean on the western side of the Golden Gate Bridge. I'm Donna Warder.
5: 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From Washington, I'm Keith Peters.
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14: Good evening. Tonight's forecast, clear skies, lows dip into the upper 60s to lower 70s. The heat only gets worse from here. It's sunny and hot Thursday with highs ranging from 95 to 100 degrees. Friday, highs are back in the mid-90s to 100 degrees, but it will be more humid. Skies are partly cloudy with a small 20% chance of a pop-up storm. I'm meteorologist Kat Campbell in the NCN Weather Center.
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0: Our number, 877-381-3811, 877-381-3811. Well, a lot of interesting things going on today. I see the Vice President had a three-hour interview with Joe Rogan, Mr. Producer. Of course, my name always comes up. But that said, there seems to be something very strange going on out there, particularly with the woke Reich. As some in Israel, they just can't stop going to war. This is what I heard. And not only that, these influencers that are being paid, to undermine the MOU and our efforts with Iran. Well, which influencers would those be? How about we hear some names? But let's put that aside for a moment, shall we, America? Let's think this through for 1 minute. Who's bombing Iran today, Mr. Producer? The United States, our country. Who's been bombing them all week? Our country. The so-called ceasefire several months ago. Who's been bombing them since? We have. The Israelis have been sidelined. So it's rather weird, isn't it, to be talking about the Israelis, or some of them, just want war. Then we get these utopian ideas, these paradisiacal ideas, if you will, that if the Israelis would only work with the Palestinian Authority, that would be Abbas, who's a terrorist, that would be the authority that killed Taylor Force and other Americans and pays pensions to terrorists who kill anybody, including Americans, Israelis, it doesn't matter. If they would only learn to get along with these Palestinian Authority, Palestinians, so-called, we'd have peace on earth, don't you know? And other Saudis have gotten involved in it. You know, 9/11 is coming, our 25th anniversary of that slaughter. And they said, look, we're not going to make any deals with Israel unless Netanyahu is out of there and Israel recognizes a Palestinian state. Other than that, and I thought to myself, who the hell do you think you are, inbred? You don't even hold elections. You still haven't come clean on 9/11. Who asked you your stupid opinion anyway? As you spend billions and billions of dollars to influence our country. And that was the other thing I was thinking. How come these so-called influencers and the woke right types and so forth never condemned Qatar, which has spent at least $400 billion buying our industries, buying our into our sporting teams, buying politicians, and on and on and on. Destroying and rotting the minds of our young people in colleges and universities and now K through 12? Seriously? This Republican primary in 2028 is going to be a big deal. It's going to be a big deal. And we're going to be very involved in this. Very involved. For the future of the country, of course. It's very important that we get this straight. And so there's a great diplomatic campaign by Arab countries, apparently by one or two of the envoys too, but I'm not clear on that, lobbying the president against Netanyahu. That if Netanyahu were out of the way, we'd have this utopia in the Middle East. This whole region could be completely changed. Now, how many more times are we going to hear that crap? I guess they don't understand what jihadists are all about. Just look in New York City. Just look in New York City. Look at Mondami. Look at the people he's brought in. Look at the people he's gotten elected as Democrat nominees. Are these people where you can create a paradisiacal, a utopian environment where all people are welcome? Well, imagine that times 1,000 in the Middle East. I just think people come into that part of the world, Some of them are very wealthy. Some of them have backgrounds absolutely unrelated to what's taking place there. And they have these grandiose ideas on how to change the region and what to do in the Middle East and so forth and so on. And they're wrong. The president likes to say that but for him, Israel would have been destroyed. First of all, he's been a great, great friend of Israel. Militarily, we have done more with Israel than any president in the past, but the idea that Israel would be destroyed is preposterous. I read somewhere that Israel has weapons of mass destruction. Does anybody think Israel would be blown off the face of the earth by the Iranians as opposed to the other way around if it was necessary? Now, this could change, but isn't it interesting that Iran has hit many, many Arab countries since we have bombed them during the past several days, but they haven't fired a single missile at Israel? What's that all about? Now, they may, don't get me wrong, but they've been warned if they do, they're going to be pulverized. And there's not going to be anything that we can do here to stop Israel from doing what it needs to do, nor should we. All this talk about they need Big Brother or they can't defend themselves is simply false. They're an ally, which means we have an alliance, which means we share military and intelligence information and they share it with us. That's the way alliances are supposed to work. But I can assure you, unlike Saudi Arabia and Qatar, that were both involved in 9/11, Israel would never have done that to us. We don't have this massive counterterrorism infrastructure built into our country and into our law, by the way, because of Israel. We have it because of the Islamists in the Middle East, among other places, don't we? The answer is yes. Israel's being asked, you need to pull out of parts of Lebanon, and why don't you let the Syrian leader, who's a new leader, by the way, was the Al-Qaeda leader in Syria for a while, let him go into Lebanon and take care of Hezbollah, because he'll do it much more cleanly. The Christians in Lebanon don't want Syria in Lebanon on top of Hezbollah, number one. Number two, the former Al-Qaeda leader who now runs Syria is aligned with Erdogan. Israel's not going to want Erdogan to have influence in Lebanon on top of Hezbollah in Iran on its border. That would be suicidal. So it's not going to agree to that, whether it's green-lighted or not. It's not going to happen. No F-35s for Turkey, no Syria and Lebanon. In my humble opinion, no, Abbas is a terrorist. The Palestinian Authority is filled with terrorists. I don't see us creating a Disneyland there in Judea and Samaria among the parties. Do you folks? No, I don't. We'll be right back.
1: Mark Levin.
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0: circle back to Iran and related matters in a little bit, but I want to launch into this Democratic Socialist of America agenda. Does anybody know why we have a United States Senate? They want to eliminate the Senate. Of course, you have to amend the Constitution. You can't just eliminate the Senate. Does anybody know why we have a Senate? Does anybody know why we have the Electoral College? You see, these people either don't know why or they don't care. Because without those two institutions, among others, we would not have a country. Now, why? Because the smaller states, that is, the less populated states, would not have joined in the Union. And here we are in a war for our independence, and we needed all the colonists, we needed all the colonies, hence states, to be joined together, to be united, to win. The United States Senate, a bicameral Congress, the United States Senate was created in part to ensure that states had a say in the government. Of course, that was eliminated with the 17th Amendment. But even beyond that, was to ensure that states with smaller populations had a say in the government. Because if you just go by the popular vote, you have a parliamentary system that is a House of Representatives, two-thirds of our states won't have any say. The people who live in these states, because they're not heavily populated. North Dakota, South Dakota, Wyoming, Montana, New Mexico. You can go down the list. Delaware, Rhode Island, on and on, Vermont. They each have two senators. They would have nothing. Virtually nothing. And the genius of having a Senate was to do several things that the Marxist left does not like. Number one, it slows things down. It slows things down so things aren't quickly pushed through because of the popular view of the moment. So it slows things down. Number two, it ensures that every state has some representation in the national, that is the federal government, through Congress. Some states may not have a large population of human beings, but they may have a large population of cattle. And we need cattle. They may have a large population of chickens. They may have a large harvest of wheat and corn and other things and so forth and so on. That is, we need those states to be involved, even if they're not all cities and urban areas. Because in cities and urban areas, they can't feed themselves. So they looked at the geography, they looked at the various elements of commerce in America, and the idea of having a House of Representatives and a Senate was absolutely brilliant. Brilliant. And they didn't want one faction popular for a period of years, 2, 3, 5, 10 years, to be able to massively push an agenda through that would lock it in forever and make it impossible to reverse course or change course. So we have a Senate, and it also, the Senate that is involved in appointments of the executive branch. It's involved in treaties with the executive branch. And also, if everything is run through a House of Representatives or a parliament, things become even more chaotic, don't they? We don't want a parliamentary system like they have in Europe. We see how they fail. Why else do we have a Senate? Think of your Declaration of Independence. Our rights don't come from Congress. Our rights don't come from government. Our rights don't come from state governments. Our rights don't come from local school boards. Our rights are God-given. Everything is not determined by majority rule, who has the votes. That's called mobocracy. That's what Aristotle called it, and he was correct. Mobocracy. Everything should not be decided by popular vote. Some things are sacrosanct, like your free will, like your liberty, like your rights, regardless of how anybody votes. And I can go on, but why do we have an electoral college? Very similar reason. If we had a national popular vote, which is what the radical left and the Democrats push, you'd basically have about 12 states that would control all 50 states. That is the other 38. The population centers, the cities in particular, the metropolitan areas, and the big states, that is with big populations, would control who's president and who's not through a popular vote. So they wanted to make sure, again, that smaller states had a say. Not control, but had a say. So those two senators count as two electoral college votes and the number of House of members of the House that you have. So in the case of Delaware, they get three. Two senators, one House member. Three. And you have other states with three or four and five, something like that. So all of the big, heavily populated states aren't the only states that have a say. When you add up the other 38 states, their populations equal the 12 states, pretty much. But nobody's going to campaign in those states. They're all going to campaign in the heavy populated states. The real reason why they push for this, the elimination of the Electoral College, is they want these Democrat metropolitan areas and Democrat blue states to control the entire country. Get rid of the Senate, get rid of the Electoral College, and we can ram through whatever we want through mob rule. And more to keep the borders open, because you interpret the Constitution wrongly, in my view, as not counting citizens but counting people. So the borders are wide open. You want to get rid of ICE. You don't want to deport anybody, because those people, well, they're Democrats in waiting, and certainly their children are through birthright citizenship. So it's a massive power play for a big centralized Marxist government. More when I return.
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7: Good evening. Tonight's forecast, clear skies, low temperatures dip into the upper 60s to lower 70s. Thursday, the heat ramps up. Highs are in the mid-90s to 100 degrees with plenty of sunshine. Friday, highs range from 95 to 100, but it will be more humid, so the heat index should be over 105. There will be a very small chance of a pop-up storm. I'm meteorologist Kat Campbell in the NCN Weather Center.
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10: Here we have a montage of these Democratic Socialists of America members on a Zoom call yesterday. Hat tip Fox News. Cut five, Mr. Producer. Go.
11: We could call it the head honcho of whatever, you know, like it's like we might not have a president, but what we should have is an executive that's actually chosen democratically and is accountable to the representatives of the people.
12: Here we say very clearly, like, abolish ICE.
11: We have a feminism section that is trans-liberatory and also socialist feminist.
12: I think it sounds so radical, like abolish the Senate, abolish the Supreme Court, like, et cetera, et cetera. But it's not.
11: Why do we have a Senate?
10: First of all, who are these people? They sound like a bunch of flunkies. Like very stupid people to me. They sound like they're either in college or just got out of college. And really, I tell you, what'd it be like to get rid of the president? Just sort of have an executive that's truly chosen. We're dealing with imbeciles here. Imbeciles. Go ahead.

0: people are going to see that and they'll be like, wait a second, why do I have a like, what's so great about the Senate?
1: What's so great about the Senate? Abolish the Senate, abolish the Supreme Court, etc., etc.
2: They hate America. They're truly communists. Here's a question for you, America. How would we feel if Israel called us crazy and warmongers for bombing Iran, Mr. Producer? How would we feel if Israel said that our policies are making regional realignment impossible? Isn't this what we say or the leakers are saying about Israel? Israel isn't bombing anybody. I think we'd get tired of that, wouldn't we? What would we say if Israeli politicians were interfering in our election? What would we say? What would we say? Yes, let me just put some of this up there about our upcoming midterm elections. Would we like that? I don't think we would we? No, I don't think so. Mr. Producer, can you open your microphone, please? I want to ask you a question on the air. You made an effort to contact one of the co-founders, as I understand it, or co-chairman of the Democratic Socialists of America. Is that correct?
3: Correct.
2: Can you give us the person's name if you know how to pronounce it?
3: Let me look in my emails.
2: Let's look that up. I wanted to debate this person, perhaps Friday. And then I need you to tell the country, how did you try to contact this person?
3: So I found it. It's Kara, C-A-R-A, no last name.
2: You're talking into the microphone?
3: Yeah. Kara is the name.
2: T-A-R-A?
3: C-A-R-A.
2: C-A-R-A, Kara. Do we have a last name?
3: No.
2: No? Okay. And what happened?
3: And I just went through their website, the DSA's website. I also emailed their press at socialist.nyc, media at DSAUSA.
2: So you've tried a number of sites, you've tried emailing, you've tried texting, and not a response by anybody?
3: Nothing.
2: Mm-hmm. Nothing. This is what happens with Bernie Sanders, just so you know. This is what happens with AOC. It happens with all of them. All of them. You see, there's certain people we need to debate. There's certain people we must engage. And I want to debate and engage these people. I don't want to engage neo-Nazis, Klansmen, that sort of thing. No, that I wouldn't waste my time. But I would like to engage these people. But apparently we're not going to be able to engage them at all because they don't want to be engaged, at least not by me. Now, I said we would circle back, so now we will circle back. The president talking about hitting Iran even next week. Trey Yingst came into Washington to interview the president. Cut one, go.
4: Do you anticipate that the strikes were seen this week against Iran will expand? Are you considering hitting energy targets or other locations inside
5: expand.
4: Of Iran?
5: I'll save the energy targets for last, but ultimately we'll hit energy targets, yeah. But we're going to hit them very hard tonight. We're going to hit them very hard tomorrow night. We're going to hit them very hard the night after. And then next week it gets really bad for them because next week comes the power plants. Next week comes the bridges. We're going to knock out all their power plants. We're going to knock out all their bridges unless they get to the table and negotiate.
2: Mm-hmm. What if Bibi Netanyahu said that? What would the reaction be in our country? The podcasters would wet themselves. Their fangs would show. But what about the isolationists in the administration and outside the administration? What would they say? That Bibi's a warmonger, that he's a crazy you-know-what, that he can't control himself. I'm just asking. What would we say if the prime minister or people in his party tried to interfere in our election, started to tell you what they thought about certain candidates and so forth? Would that be okay with you? I don't think it would. And so respect goes both ways, you see. So in the isolationist woke right types and their podcaster buddies go on about Israel likes war, some of them want war, they don't know peace. Israel hasn't done a damn thing in 2 months. We have, and I'm glad we have, by the way. That's not my point. That's not my point. I don't think we'd like it at all under those circumstances. Here's the president again. Cut to go.
5: We're looking at pickaxe because somebody said there's a little activity. You know, we have cameras, Space Force. We have cameras that are, they can read the badge. They can read your name, probably Mohammed. They can read your name on a badge from space. And every area of pickaxe, but the other three are covered.
4: But specifically
5: if,
4: on
5: they,
4: pickaxe,
5: if they make
4: sir.
5: Any move, they make any move, we immediately go and do whatever we have to do. But they haven't. On the other, they were so decimated.
4: Some
5: but
4: weapons experts say that the United States doesn't have the ability to strike deep enough with these bunker buster bombs at Pickaxe Mountain.
5: They can go deep. We have good stuff. Nobody knows about pickaxe. By the way, nobody knows if they even are doing anything in pickaxe. It's just something that comes up. We have cameras on it. There's very little activity there. But if there's even just a small amount, we'll hit it, and we'll hit it hard.
2: Mm-hmm. This is good. I'm glad the president is saying what he's saying. I think it's very, very important. Cut three, go.
4: You came to the conclusion that you couldn't negotiate with the IRGC. Does that mean that you might wipe them out like you did ISIS?
5: Yeah, it does. We will see what's happening. We received a call just as I was coming here that they want to meet. They always want to meet. But, you know, this should have been done by other presidents for many years, for 47 years, but really a lot longer than that, and it wasn't. And I never understood why, but now I do. Because if you're not going to do it the way I'm doing it, you're never going to make a deal with them. They were very difficult. They're good negotiators. They were tapping everybody along for 47 years. Then Obama came in and he just offered them, you know, a fortune of money. He paid them off. $1.7 billion in green cash and hundreds of billions of dollars. And that really set everyone else back because they started wanting to make nuclear weapons. And then we hit them just about a year ago, with the B-2 bombers, and that ended that. So we got a little bit lucky. Our timing was a little bit lucky.
2: Mm-hmm. This is the president at his best. Absolutely at his best. And I think it's very important what he's doing. I don't think he's reached the point where enough is enough, like some people say. But I think he's reached the point where it's, okay, we've got to do more militarily. Perhaps a lot more, I don't know. To deal with these subhuman terrorists, because that's what they are. To deal with these subhuman terrorists. There's other things we can do, and I will say it again. We can arm the people of Iran, and we should. One politician said today, we're not going to send in 150,000 ground troops. Who has said that we should send in 150,000 ground troops? Nobody. No one. These are strawman arguments. It's ridiculous. The Iranian people haven't either. They just said, please arm us so we can rise up and overthrow this government. Well, there'll be a lot of refugees. The Iranian people will fight for their liberation. A lot of refugees. Right now, it's a big concentration camp. We have a resistance in this country to helping freedom fighters, and I don't know why. I literally don't know why. I don't know if our intelligence agencies can't do it anymore. I don't know if it's a lack of will from a director or a cabinet secretary or whomever. I don't know. But I'm one of the few people who actually lived through 8 years of Reagan in the Reagan administration, and I know it can be done. I saw it with my own two eyes. It's crucial. This is a great resource. The people of Iran are a resource. It's their country. I'll be right back.
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0: the way, ladies and gentlemen, play quietly in the background there, brother. These so-called influencers? Only Tom Massey, maybe one other, voted for the Tom Massey Amendment to cut off all funding, military funding from Israel. Every Republican but him voted against it. I guess these so-called influencers don't have any influence on the GOP. And the polls that have been done of MAGA, Make America Great Again, even show stronger support for the state of Israel. MAGA, the GOP, reject the woke right, reject these podcasters, reject these frauds. And politicians who are out of touch with the core of the Republican Party and MAGA, they may think they're going to go far. They're not going to go far. They're going to have to answer for their alignments and their alliances and their statements. It's just true. We conservatives, we constitutional conservatives, that includes MAGA, that includes the GOP, but well beyond that, millions and millions of you. We are red-blooded Americans. We believe in the Judeo-Christian value and belief system. We believe in the Enlightenment and free will and individual liberty. And we believe in our Declaration and our Constitution. We also believe in our allies. Our allies, the Israelis, not Qatar, not Saudi Arabia. We believe in our friends in Ukraine, not Putin, a Stalin wannabe. We believe in our friends in Taiwan, not communist China. We believe in our allies and our alliances. These small countries, relatively small, certainly in comparison to what surrounds them. Ukraine, the underdog. Taiwan, the underdog. Israel, 9 million people, 7 million Jews, surrounded by 300 million, over a quarter billion Arab Muslims. The underdog. And yet they fight back. The Ukrainians fight back. The Taiwanese, they'll fight back too. That's who we are. And we believe in them. Isolationism begets war. Appeasement begets war. Pacifism begets war. Always does. The reason's simple. Our enemies, whether they be Islamists or communists or fascists, they see weakness, they see opportunity. They root for the woke Reich in this country. They root for the isolationists in this country. They root for the Marxists and the Islamists in this country. Hell, they fund them too. That's what they do. They say that America is turning on Israel. You know, it all depends on what poll you look at, Mr. Producer. It all depends. But if you believe in America, if you believe in her principles, if you believe in the Judeo-Christian system, if you believe in our founding, then you believe in Israel, then you believe in Ukraine, then you believe in Taiwan, and you understand the enemy. You understand evil. Those people in media, whether they be on cable TV, whether they be on radio, whether they be podcasters who claim to be conservatives, who claim to be people of faith, Judeo-Christian faith, and yet who peddle this garbage about isolationism, and then claim if you don't agree with them, you must be a warmonger. And they claim if you don't agree with them, you must want boots on the ground. Ignoramuses. Absolute ignoramuses. The enemy fears power. We are superpower for a reason. 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
7: Attorney General Todd Blanche at his confirmation hearing today. Blanche says the Biden administration upended faith in the justice system by targeting political opponents.
8: Above all, we are restoring American trust. In recent years, we watched the Justice Department turned against many of you and a former president, and it damaged the public's faith in justice. We are fixing that.
7: But Ranking Member Dick Durbin told Blanche he's too focused on doing President Trump's bidding.
9: In less than 18 months at the Department of Justice, you've shown you're still President Trump's personal attorney. Your tenure can be summed up in the four words you said, quote, "I love you, sir," to President Trump. This was your response when you were asked what you would say to him. This nation deserves an attorney general who loves the Constitution more than any single president.
7: Slow-moving storms drenched much of southern Texas with more heavy rain on Wednesday. National Weather Service meteorologist and hydrologist Corey Van Pelt says there's only moderate rain in Kerr County, where catastrophic flooding last year killed more than 100 people.
10: Luckily, that area has, over the past 12 hours, has missed out quite a bit on the heaviest rainfall. Maybe it's been less than an inch for western Kerr County. As you get into just east of Kerrville, it's a little bit heavier, possibly a couple of inches.
7: The U.S. has reimposed a naval blockade on Iran and intensified its airstrike campaign in retaliation for Tehran's attacks on ships trying to pass through the Strait of Hormuz. On Wall Street, the Dow by 150 points, the NASDAQ rose 162, with the S&P 500 advancing 28. More at townhall.com.
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7: British Prime Minister Keir Starmer says his political journey is over at his last question session as UK leader.
12: In his final Prime Minister's questions, British Prime Minister Keir Starmer tells lawmakers he had reorganised the Labour Party, making it electable again after a period in the political wilderness.
13: And after 2 years, we've stabilised the economy, we have invested heavily in our public services, we've put better protections in for children, particularly on child poverty, we've strengthened our defence and we've enhanced our international reputation. I'm proud to leave this country in a better shape than I found it.
12: I'm Charles Philip Lesma.
7: France's National Assembly has given final approval to a bill allowing adults with incurable illnesses to receive lethal medication. But that vote doesn't mean the bill immediately becomes law. News and analysis at townhall.com. From Washington, I'm Keith Peters. Astronomers have found a sweet spot in space.
14: Molecular clouds where stars and planets are forming.
15: Astrophysicist Azaskin Jimenez-Serra with the Spanish Astrobiology Center says they're essential ingredients to the origin of life.
14: Because they represent the backbone of RNA and DNA.
15: The sugar is called erythrolose.
14: They can be found in raspberries and in other red fruits.
15: The results published this week in the journal Nature Astronomy. I'm Ben Thomas.
7: Thousands of visitors have been told to evacuate a remote Minnesota wilderness area because of wildfires, sending heavy smoke across the U.S. Midwest and Northeast. More than 100 wildfires are burning in Canada, with winds carrying the smoke southeast. Warnings about unhealthy air conditions extended from Minnesota through Toronto and into New York. More on these stories at townhall.com. From Washington, I'm Keith Peters.
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17: Good evening. Tonight's forecast, clear skies, lows dip into the upper 60s to lower 70s. The heat only gets worse from here. It's sunny and hot Thursday with highs ranging from 95 to 100 degrees. Friday, highs are back in the mid-90s to 100 degrees, but it will be more humid. Skies are partly cloudy with a small 20% chance of a pop-up storm. I'm meteorologist Kat Campbell in the NCN Weather Center.
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0: Hello, America. 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Our number, 877-381-3811, 877-381-3811. You see that All-Star game, Mr. Producer?
20: I watched about two innings. And it was, because they really don't mean anything. If you're a little kid, they mean a lot. You love to see the stars and so forth. But the American League won 4-0. I thought the National League usually wins. Am I wrong about that? No, you don't know. It's the American League that does? But to be shut out, that's really embarrassing, I think. As long as I'm behind this microphone, I'm going to play for you what Islamic preachers, professors, scholars, and their ilk have to say about you, our country, and your faith. I feel it's a public service. I feel I have an obligation to do it. Because you won't hear rabbis or priests or pastors talk like these imams talk. These imams sound like they're Nazis. Not all. I don't know them all. The ones who are speaking. Same with their professors. Same with their scholars. Same with their activists. In fact, they embrace that whole Third Reich thing, don't they? Let me ask you a question. Let me ask you a serious question. If these individuals, and we'll play them in a moment, think this way, why are they here? Why are they here? Why aren't they removed? Part of the problem, of course, one of the obstacles, is the Democrat Party. You had 103 Democrats today who voted to completely defund the state of Israel with any kind of military support. Now, that day will come when Israel will be militarily independent, and I think we're going to rue the day when that happens. We will not have the kind of big brother, little brother relationship that the president and the prime minister say we have today. That's not going to happen. They're building strong alliances today with Colombia. They have a new president in Colombia. They have strong alliances with Argentina. They have strong alliances with Denmark. They have strong alliances with Hungary and strong alliances with a number of other countries. India, 1.4 billion people. They have strong military alliances, too, with Greece, with Cyprus, in Germany. The German government has asked them to help build an Iron Dome with Volkswagen. Qatar owns, I think, 17% of Volkswagen. And guess what Qatar did? They trumped it. They said no. And so now Germany's trying to figure out how to get around that. And so little Israel is not going to just sit still for the woke right and the Marxist Islamists in our country. And God forbid if the Democrats take the House and the Senate and then eventually the presidency. They're not going to sit still for that. Why should they? And then they'll be sharing intelligence, technological advances, medical advances, and so forth, with whomever they wish. But we have a very superb relationship with that little country, and the president knows it, and most public officials, some don't know it. Some just despise the administration. I listened to this Joe Rogan in this interview today. It was really quite repulsive, in my humble opinion. But that said, politicians come and go, podcasters come and go, UFC announcers come and go, But Israel's been around, the people of Israel, for sure, nearly 4,000 years. They don't come and go. So there is that. Here's some of the Islamic preachers in the United States, in your country, in our country, right here. Right here. Attacking Christians and Christians and more Christians. Attacking Jews and Judaism. Now keep in mind, we're not bothering anybody. We're living our own lives. We're here. We've created the greatest country on the face of the earth, we Americans. People come into this country and they just start telling us what to do. They start attacking our founding and our founders. They start attacking our Declaration and Constitution. They start attacking whether or not we're on our own land or somebody else's land. They demand that we heal to Islam. They demand that we surrender our own faiths and belief systems. Come into our country like this? Is there another? Tell me, can you do this in an Arab country? Can you do this in a Muslim-majority country? Of course not. And by the way, we wouldn't even think about it. Cut four, go.
1: The Christians today are open idolaters.
21: They insult Allah, saying that he has a son.
22: Very first problem I see in America, Christianity.
23: Do not take the Jews and Christians as your close friends. This is a command from Allah.
24: Let us take these lessons and teach it to our children. Teach them to hate everything about kufr.
1: Drawing the boundaries when dealing with the enemy.
20: You're the
1: enemy. When dealing with the disbeliever.
20: You're the disbeliever.
1: They overtake the disbelievers. يُجَاهِدُونَ فِي سَبِيلِ اللَّهِ وَلَا يَخَافُونَ لَوْمَةَ لَائِمٍ. They fight in the path of Allah and they do not fear the headlines.
25: The question they raise is, why do Muslims hate us? Why are Muslims full of hate against the West or Christianity or Judaism or anything? The Quran tells us the truth.
26: In Islam, we do not resemble the non-Muslims, Jews, Christians, or anybody else. But you know what's the worst thing? Is to resemble someone who's your enemy.
27: The Crusaders, the Wasp, the Fae.
20: Get it? Get it? This is going on every day. Hat tip memory, memri.org. I urge you again, bookmark it, go there often. memri.org. These people are doing a huge public interest to our country in the West, all around the world. These are Islamic preachers in the United States of America, openly trashing Christians and Jews, openly trashing America. More than that, openly saying what they're going to do to the disbelievers, overtake the disbelievers. Do not befriend the Jews and the Christians. Teach your children to hate them. And they do. And so when we have people in the Middle East saying, you know, we really need to, the Palestinians and the Palestinian Authority and the Israelis, they really need to get together and work things out, and Netanyahu's in the way, and Netanyahu's making this difficult, it's sick and stupid. Ignorant as hell. Ignorant as hell. As we sit here 6,000-7,000 miles away, and some of these people talk like this, look over your shoulder, look around your own country, see what's going on here. It's a disaster. And let me tell you a little secret. When the Democrats take power again, and they're going to take power at some point, maybe sooner than later, but certainly later, they're going to open the gates wide open again. They're going to open the borders wide open again. They're going to stuff the courts with these leftists again. Probably many Islamists. I could see it on the Supreme Court. And the country will change forever. The country will change forever. That's what will happen. And once these people are enshrined in this country, and then due process rights kick in and all these other things kick in, it's impossible to remove them. And that's what the Democrats are counting on. And we're dealing with DSA. Look, Democratic Socialists of America, that's nothing more than the Communist Party USA. Communist Party USA would argue, oh, no, they're not us, because it's very parochial. But it's the same damn thing. It's Communist Party USA. That's what we're up against.
0: It's the jihadi Islamists. That's what we're up against. They've joined forces. They have the same enemy. Jews, Christians, patriotic Americans. That's it. We're the enemy. Some of them are homegrown. Many of them are imported. They still control our colleges and universities despite all the lawsuits. They still do. They still do. And so many of our cultural centers. And the problem is, particularly in blue states, they have free reign, but also in red states, like Texas, for reasons that are unfathomable. I just don't get it. I'll be right back.
19: Mark Levin.
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0: It's a pleasure to have our friend Bruce Blakeman on the program. He's running for governor, Republican primary, and hopefully the general election. The Blakeman for NewYork.com. Welcome, sir. You know, it's very clear, I think, to most Americans, and I hope many New Yorkers, that the mayor of the city and the governor of New York don't know how to create jobs. They only know how to kill jobs. They don't know how to create wealth. They only know how to redistribute wealth. When they talk about affordability with the taxes and the user fees and the regulations and all, I mean, affordability really isn't their forte. So New York used to be a vibrant state. The city was vibrant and so forth. I assume this is one of the reasons you're running, is to turn all this around.
1: Well, thank you, Mark. You know, this was once the great Empire State, and now we've just been rated number 50 out of 50 states, dead last in economic outlook. Our economic development is dismal. We're driving high net worth individuals out of our state. We're driving businesses out of our state. Kathy Hochul and Zohran Mamdani might just put a sign up that says, "How can we not help you do business in New York State?" This is a death spiral that our economy is in. That's why young people are moving to Texas, Florida, North Carolina, South Carolina, and Arizona, because we don't create jobs and prosperity. We have anti-American values in our leaders, and we have someone who is the mayor of the largest city in our state who is a communist. And they do everything to frustrate business. When I become governor, we're going to cut taxes, cut electric rates. We are going to welcome business in. We are going to have safer neighborhoods. And we are going to create a vibrant economy where people and businesses are going to want to locate here. And not right now, 50 out of 50 states in economic outlook. It's a disgrace.
0: You know, Bruce Blakeman, the future, AI, data centers, and so forth, we have a home. I'm broadcasting from here now, Loudoun County, Virginia. It's got the most data centers of any location in the United States. It was also the birthplace of AOL. It's hot, hot technology here. Just creating jobs left and right. And then she puts a moratorium on A1 data centers. I mean, New York's a big state. You guys can handle data centers and so forth. So she's basically killing the future, no?
1: Absolutely. She's had 4 years to work out a plan to make data centers compatible with communities. I have talked to data center developers. They want to come into communities. They want to cut taxes for the people who live in those communities. They want to create jobs. They want to create economic development. They want to create prosperity. Figure it out. I could sit down in one day with business leaders and local government, and we would come up with a plan to get the energy supply, the water supply, and to put them in places where people want them. But Kathy Hochul has no clue how to run a state. She has no clue how to run an economy. And again, that is why we are the most overtaxed, overregulated state. Our electric bills, Mark, are 70% higher than the national average. Again, we are in a death spiral. I want to pull us out of that death spiral, work with government, work with local communities, create jobs and prosperity, so that we can keep people in this state and not have the hundreds of thousands of people leave our state like they have under the last 4 years of Kathy Hochul.
0: And you know what, Bruce Blakeman, when they leave the state, they don't come back. They don't come back. They start to like these places they're going to. They settle in. They have families in these places and so forth. They don't come back. So they really are destroying New York. And it's really terrible. You take New York City, the financial center of the world, it was, and now capital is under attack by a guy that doesn't know anything about capitalism and really doesn't know much about communism. He's memorized a few slogans and so forth. My concern is this. He seems to be wanting to depopulate the city of Jews and Italians and Irish and Poles and Germans and so forth in order to create this, you know, ethnically cleansed, if my words, not yours, city, and in order to change the population, to change the voting base. Do you think he's going to succeed at this?
1: Well, no, because I'm going to stop him when I become governor. I'm not going to let them get away with that. Think about this. Think about the fact that as mayor of New York City, the largest religious group in the city is the Catholic Church. He couldn't find an hour out of his schedule to go to the installation of a new archbishop of the Catholic Church in New York City. He canceled the Puerto Rican Day breakfast that has been held by every mayor since they had a Puerto Rican Day parade. Why? The rumor is that he didn't want all those Christian pastors in Gracie Mansion because he didn't feel comfortable with them. This is a guy who left Little Italy. We have two Little Italies in New York, one on Arthur Avenue in the Bronx, one in Lower Manhattan on Mott and Mulberry Street. He left them off the map of important immigration sites in the city of New York, but he put in Little Palestine. I don't know anybody who knows where Little Palestine is, but I know most New Yorkers can relate to Little Italy. They know Little Italy. They've gone down there. This is a cultural and religious war against American values. It's against religious freedom. And I see it, I know it, and that's why I'm running for governor, because that's not what the people of our state are all about. The people of our state are from every race, religion, ethnic group, people of all abilities and lifestyles, and they want to share the American dream. And Kathy Hochul and Zohra Mamdani are trying to kill that American dream, and I won't let that happen as governor.
0: Your election's very, very important. If people want to help you, where do they go?
1: Go to BlakemanForNewYork.com. I've got to raise tens of millions of dollars, and luckily we are doing very well with our contributions, but we need to do a lot more because Kathy Hochul has had 4 years to prey on businesses and threaten them and do everything that she can to get contributions out of them. We have something known as the green energy scam, Mark, in New York, where she collects billions of dollars from our electric payments, our electric bill payments, and invests in foreign corporations that put solar farms in places that are covered under snow 4 months out of the year, or they put wind turbines in the middle of the ocean. And the fact of the matter is it produces very little energy. It's very expensive. And these people make political contributions to her. So that's what we're fighting against. So go to BlakemanForNewYork.com. Volunteer, contribute, do what you have to do to get us out of this.
0: I want to hold you over at the bottom of the hour for a little bit. 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It's Bruce Blakeman. 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We'll be right back.
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5: Good evening. Tonight's forecast, clear skies, low temperatures dip into the upper 60s to lower 70s. Thursday, the heat ramps up. Highs are in the mid-90s to 100 degrees with plenty of sunshine. Friday, highs range from 95 to 100, but it will be more humid, so the heat index should be over 105. There will be a very small chance of a pop-up storm. I'm meteorologist Kat Campbell in the NCN Weather Center.
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8: We're here with Bruce Blakeman, running for governor of New York. BlakemanForNewYork.com if you want to help. I hope you do. So how is it looking out there as you go from neighborhood to neighborhood? You look at your internal polls and so forth. What are you seeing?
9: Well, first of all, were you in Crown Heights yesterday?
8: I was in Crown Heights over the weekend for my stepson's engagement. Why, did you hear about that?
9: I was in Crown Heights today campaigning, and they told me you were there. So the internal polls are excellent. There was a recent poll put out by Coefficient that accurately predicted the race 4 years ago to the T, that has me 6 points behind. Mark, if I'm 6 points behind against an incumbent Democrat in New York State, I'm going to win. I just have to get my message out. I'm working from 7 a.m. to 11 o'clock at night every single day, and we are building momentum. I have looked at polls in congressional districts that are plus-9 Democrat districts where I'm winning 52 to 41 against Kathy Hochul. People are miserable in the state with her. They don't like her unholy alliance with Zohran Mamdani, the commie. And they are coming over to our side. Every day, another Democrat is coming up to me and saying, Mr. Blakeman, we are lifelong Democrats. We have never voted Republican in our life. We are going to vote straight Republican this year, because our party has gone off the deep end. They are nuts. So it's going incredibly well. We're getting tremendous momentum, and we will be the victor on Election Day in January 1. Mark, I'd love you to come to my installation in Albany if you

0: bear the cold up there. I know you're a Florida resident and a Virginia resident, but we'd love to have you. And
1: I'd love to do it.
0: Everything's going very well, and you were incredibly well received in Crown Heights. I can tell you, people were excited that you were there.
1: Well, it's an honor. It's an honor. Those are good people there, and we'll be going back. But it was purely a family function, so I didn't announce it. We just went there. Now, here's the thing. The people in New York now have an opportunity to fix what's taking place. So it's going to be left to the people of New York to decide what kind of a state they want to live in. In fact, what kind of a city in New York City they want to live in. And you're providing them with an opportunity. You're showing them a different path. You're showing them the American way, and they're either going to take this opportunity or they're going to vote for their own demise. And you feel pretty positive going door to door, I guess, right?
0: Every part of the state that I go to, they are miserable under Kathy Hochul. They want change. They want lower taxes, lower utility bills, economic development, job creation, American values. I mean, in our state, let me tell you how nuts it is. They passed a law that changed the name mom and dad to gestating and non-gestating parent. Now, the Ten Commandments tell us to honor thy father and mother. That is denigrating our fathers and mothers in New York State. So we got to get back to normalcy. We've got to get back to common sense. We've got to get back to American values. I will bring those values. I run a county now larger than eight states with 110,000 more Democrats than Republicans. I haven't raised taxes a penny since I've been county executive. We have the safest county in America, according to U.S. News and World Report. I know how to run a big organization. I can change New York back to what it once was, the great Empire State.
1: And it's going to be about getting the vote out, right? You got to get the vote out. People got to vote.
0: Well, you know, we've got a lot of people in the state who've become very apathetic. They've become cynical. And my job is to energize them, get them excited, get them out to vote. I tell my friends in upstate New York who are very strong on Second Amendment rights, they're going to come, take your guns. You better get registered. You better vote. You better make sure that you vote for someone that will protect your Second Amendment rights. You better vote for someone who backs the blue, who backs our law enforcement professionals in this state. One who doesn't create a sanctuary state on day one as governor, I will sign an executive order that New York is no longer a sanctuary state. We are not going to spend billions of dollars on people who aren't New Yorkers. They're not Americans. No more free housing, free transportation, free food, and free cell phones when I'm governor. That money belongs to the people of the state of New York.
1: Sounds like you have a whole affordability agenda there. That's very, very good. All right, Bruce, we wish you the best. We'll have you back, obviously. Blakeman for NewYork.com. That's a critical race, America, New York. Anything you can do to help him, please do. Blakeman, just spelled like it sounds, Blakeman for NewYork.com. God bless you, my friend.
0: God bless you and God bless America. Thank you, Mark.
1: Amen. You take care of yourself. Well, Todd Blanche, I've gotten to know him a bit, is a good man. A very good man, a very good lawyer. He represented Donald Trump as a lawyer in the private sector, did a hell of a job. He's been a great deputy attorney general, a great acting attorney general, and that's why the Democrats don't want him. You said they had meritless Garland, who was not only a dunderhead, but did what he was told. The deputy attorney general really ran the place, and he bent over backwards for Joe Biden, to protect Joe Biden, even coming up with cockamamie privileges, prevent the release of the audio, actually video, I suppose, of his testimony with the independent counsel before the election. He didn't want anyone to see it. And they were also involved in the horrendous attacks on Donald Trump, his liberty, his due process rights, our justice system. He's the one that hired Jack Smith, the worst of the rogue prosecutors, just a disgusting disgrace, and also signed off on the SWAT team going into Mar-a-Lago and signed off on all this crazy stuff that was truly, truly an abomination. And now you have a man, Todd Blanche, who's worked his way up. I believe he went to night law school. I could be wrong about that, but he graduated from a good school near the top of his class. But he's a proven leader at the Department of Justice, a place I worked at many years ago. But the Democrats were never going to accept anyone that Donald Trump would pick because that's their nature. They're evil. They're evil. And here he is at his confirmation hearing today. Cut 15, go.
2: It's incredible since COVID, the absolute thievery that's happened from the FISC by people in this country. And so we have focused tremendous amount of efforts, not only in the new division, but at every U.S. Attorney's office, with every Inspector General and their offices, the FBI, DHS, and HSI, to just root out this fraud. You have examples of rampant, of individuals just stealing. So setting up entire centers for autism when there are no patients, when there is no center, and taking millions of dollars of hard-earned taxpayers' money. And so we are very focused on that. We've already, like I said earlier, billions and billions we've already collected in just the past couple of months. That effort is going to go forward for as long as I am in the position that I'm in now, no matter whether I'm confirmed or not. And it's extraordinarily important to every American that this doesn't happen, because we're not talking about whether someone agrees or disagrees with a policy. It's just outright theft by individuals, and unfortunately many state governments, if they didn't absolutely know what was happening and just encourage it, they certainly stood idly by while it was happening, which is also a problem.
1: You know, the Democrats don't care if hundreds and hundreds of billions of dollars are wasted, particularly when it's their constituents, Democrats. Like in Minnesota, parts of California, and so forth and so on. It happens not exclusively, but mostly in these big metropolitan areas, which they control. So they don't care. To them, we'll just tax some more, we'll deficit spend some more, what the hell, we'll print more money. Cut 16, go.
3: Is the Department of Justice that you are running?
1: All right, I'm sorry, Senator Chris Coons of Delaware, who's a complete bobblehead. Go ahead.
3: Is the Department of Justice that you are running independent from the White House?
2: The Department of Justice, like every single department in the executive, is part of the executive. I mean, Article 2 of the Constitution gives the power of the executive to President Trump. So we certainly operate with integrity. We certainly operate in the single mindset to serve the American people and do the right thing. But I am a member, if confirmed. I will be a member of the cabinet. I'm serving in the acting capacity that way now, just like the other cabinet members. And President Trump can fire me whenever he wants. So,
3: Do you have a sense why he fired your predecessor?
2: I have no idea. I mean, President Trump, we all serve at the pleasure of President Trump in this administration.
3: Did President Trump ever post on Truth Social directing your predecessor to get at it, to prosecute his perceived political enemies?
2: I don't think those were his exact words. But
3: those were not his exact words.
2: No, but
3: clearly
2: that
3: was the intention. It is my impression, sir, that you are here rather than your predecessor because the president was unhappy with her failures to
1: actually. There's nothing he can say. Nothing. That Blanche can say that would convince a Chris Coons, the bobblehead. Nothing. She just says you're here because, you know, Pam Bondi's not here and he feels you're going to do X, Y, Z, okay? So I would be surprised if he gets any Democrat votes. Maybe I'll get one, but the problem's going to be some of these Republicans, like John Cornyn has already raised questions. You know, the Democrats, they march and they click their heels and they salute. The Republicans, not so much. And you know, when you're in a battle like this, that's not a good thing. When you're in a battle like this, it's not a good thing. I'll be right back.
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0: 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That is a fact. More on the confirmation hearing. Todd Blanch. Remember this guy Sheldon Whitehouse, what he tried to do to Brett Kavanaugh? What a nasty piece of work this bum is. Cut 17, go.
1: How long do you intend to put up with that Kash Patel character? Are you good with his airplane jaunts? Are you confident he's not drinking on the job? Are you sure none of his travel is a pretext for vacation activities like snorkeling, Olympics, and visiting girlfriends? Are you sure he knows what he's doing? Do you vouch for him? Are you willing to look at whether he lied to this committee?
2: That's an extraordinarily obnoxious question, Senator. And I have full faith in Director Patel and the work that he's doing every day.
1: Great. You get to own that.
0: Cut 18, go.
2: What we have done, and by we, I don't mean the Department of Justice alone. I mean state and local partners, the National Guard, all of our federal agencies, DHS in Memphis should be a poster child for a lot of cities in this country. You have a city that had skyrocketing crime and restaurants that were out of business, storefronts that didn't exist. They were boarded up. And we came together. And you're right, it was President Trump working with you, working with the governor, working with our partners, and said, we're going to fix this. We're going to, just like we did in D.C., we're going to go into this city and we're going to arrest. I mean, amazingly, a very small percentage of your Memphis's population was committing a very large percentage of the crimes. And so if you can focus on that small percentage, you're actually able to bring the crime stats down remarkably, which is exactly what we did. As far as what happens going forward, we keep on doing it. I mean, Memphis, there's restaurants opening in Memphis. There's stores opening in Memphis. It's a new city compared to where it was 1 year ago. And that's something that we can't let up on. But again, I look at it as a poster child of what we should do in cities across this country.
0: Of course, that's not good enough for him or them. They don't really care. They know what they're going to do. Their base insists that they do these things. And so they'll do these things. All right, cut 19, go.
3: I intend to vote no on Todd Blanch's nomination. I do not think he is an appropriate attorney general. And I think he was nominated because he's in Trump's mold.
0: So you see, folks, the fact that he was nominated, he's going to vote against him. Okay? Go ahead.
3: as someone whose job it is to serve the Constitution and fight for the American people. He sees the Attorney General and the Department of Justice as his own lawyer and his own legal department. And that's bad for our country and wrong under our Constitution and our political culture of the past.
0: Mm-hmm. He didn't say anything there. He's a moron. And he wasn't planning on saying anything there. I want to tell you about Ghostbed. 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
13: Attorney General Todd Blanche faced questions from skeptical senators in his confirmation hearing. Blanche was asked about a fund that would compensate allies of President Trump and a tax immunity deal for the president.
14: There is no weaponization fund. 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It's not moving forward.
13: Texas Republican John Cornyn is skeptical.
15: Just to be clear, the president of the United States, who was a plaintiff in this lawsuit, has not agreed in writing to delete the weaponization fund, and there's no guarantee.
13: There are 11 Republicans and 10 Democrats on the Senate Judiciary Committee. If even one Republican on that committee votes no on Blanche, the nomination would be rejected. Ed Donahue, Washington.
16: The president is announcing new investments in America's defense industry. Willie Nelson reports.
17: President Trump announced a major investment in the nation's defense industrial base at a defense and innovation summit in Pennsylvania.
18: This afternoon, we're announcing nearly $10 billion of new investments in our defense industrial base right here in the great Commonwealth of Pennsylvania. And these investments will create more than 4,000 jobs. Pennsylvania workers will build the ships, submarines, trucks, weapons, and industries.
17: The announcement comes as the administration continues pushing to expand